0: 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BetMGM Tonight continues now.
1: Oh, Dua Lipa. What an icon. This is Dua Lipa, right? Hey,
2: I have no idea. No idea.
1: I'm hoping it is.
2: Is this the song from Barbie?
1: It's definitely Dua Lipa. I know Dua Lipa when I hear Dua Lipa. All right, welcome on back. BetMGM Tonight, Westwood One Sports. I'm Pat Boyle. She's Kate Constable. Phone number to join the show, 310-840-4910. Our guy Lee in our Westwood One studios says in our show chat, yup. In all caps.
2: Yep.
1: So, thank you, Lee. It is confirmed, Dua Lipa. We've got a bunch of calls and texts to get to. So before we talk about the rest of the NFC East, we got into the New York Football Giants, my team. I think they're a 10-win team. I think they're a wild card team. So who do I think is going to win the division? We'll get to that in just a second. But your thoughts, your expectations on John Harbaugh in year one leading Big Blue. Let's get to some phone calls here. Let's go to Elvis, who's in Bama, next up on BetMGM Tonight. What's going on, Elvis?
3: What's going on, Pat Boyle? How you doing, man?
1: I'm doing good, brother. How are you?
3: I'm good. Hey, look, man, I think you're looking at the Giants season next year, this year coming up. I think you're looking at it wrong, man. You shouldn't be judging whether it's a success or not by how many games they win. You should look at it just like the Bears were doing with Caleb Williams last year. It's the growth of Jackson Dart. That's the only thing that matters. If he gets better, gets a little bit calmer, continues to grow as a quarterback, stays healthy, then at the end of the year, if he does all that, if all that happens, the year is a success. It doesn't matter if you win 5 games, 8 games, 10 games, it doesn't matter. You're not going to win the Super Bowl, so just, you know, let him grow, and that's exactly what you need. Anyway, enjoy the show, man. I'm out.
1: Well, yeah, but Elvis, wouldn't you argue that if Jackson Dart grows and stays healthy, that it's kind of, I mean, how could Jackson Dart grow and get better and the Giants win less than, you know, 7 or 8 games? I guess the defense could be absolutely atrocious, which to a certain degree it was last year, but they made some big-time improvements. They drafted Arvell Reese. I think that Abdul Carter going into his second year is primed to take a big step forward. So the Giants won 4 games last year. If Dart continues to get better, I just don't see how they win any less than 7 or 8 games. So, yes, I am concerned about his growth as a quarterback more than anything. But if he does grow and they don't finish above 500 at the bare minimum, then there's something else very wrong with the team, no?
3: Yeah, there could be something else very wrong. And I'll say that. Partially, and look, I'll preface all this by saying I really like John Harbaugh. I think he's a really good man. He's a good coach. I don't think he's a great coach. He's got a huge red flag to me in his coaching resume, and it's all those blown quarter leads in Baltimore. Way more than anybody. I forget the exact number. It was like over a 30-game stretch or something like that, like 7 times or something crazy. Nobody else had more than 3. That's a huge red flag. I don't know if he's a great coach. And even if they won 7 games, that would still be more than twice they won just so. I would just say, and I mean, look, this is easy for me to say. I'm not a Giants fan. You are. I get it. That's cool. So, anyway, I enjoy the show, brother. I'm out. See ya.
1: Yeah, appreciate it.

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1: Before I was adopted, I felt like I wasn't enough. 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

0: falls off for a couple games, it kind of snowballs for him. So, I don't know. The Cubs every single year, maybe it's just being in Chicago and like hearing the local radio and everyone talking about it, but everyone always wants the Cubs to make a big move at the deadline, an altering move, and it just doesn't, it just never really seems to happen.
1: Speaking of which, I was just smack talking Fernando Tatis. I think he just hit a ball 500 feet. 474 feet. I'm not sure how it stayed in the stadium. That was one of the furthest hit balls I've ever seen. So there you go. Anyway, you know, his ears must have been tingling. He finally did something. He's having a pretty good year. Remember he didn't hit his first home run of the year, though, until like a month ago?
0: Really?
1: Yes. Yeah, Fernando Tatis has seven home runs on the season. I can actually probably go back and find the exact date he hit his first home run, because he's been hitting a couple here recently. So let's see. He didn't have a home run in March. He didn't have a home run in April. He hit his first home run of the season on May 30th.
0: Wow.
1: That's 2 months into the season.
0: That's a long time. He should have that should have happened long before that.
1: Yeah. I mean, he just hit one again. That could count for two home runs. All right, 310-840-4910. We have got some phone calls that we will get to when we return. And plus, we will break down why Michigan AD Ward Manuel is finally stepping down. Something that feels like it's been coming for a while. What it means for the school, what it means for the NCAA. We'll talk about that when we return. I'm Pat Boyle. She's Kate Constable. This is BetMGM Tonight here on Westwood One Sports.
2: It's a big week for NFL fans. Training camps are kicking off. 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Then it's the Pats, Seahawks, and Bucks on Friday, followed by the Rams and Niners on Saturday. The pigskin is flying, and we're here for it. Westwood One Sports.
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Open phone lines is how we roll for the final hour of the show, and so the talk and text line to join the program is 310-840-4910. You could call, you could text, 310-840-4910. If you're just joining us, been a great show so far. Talked in depth about the two teams that are fully reporting for training camp tomorrow. The Arizona Cardinals and what they're going to do with Jacoby Brissett potentially holding out or holding in for a contract extension. How early is too early to throw Carson Beck under center? And then the Carolina Panthers, are they getting disrespected again? Is Bryce Young going to take another big step forward? And should the Panthers

0: come out, we're going to throw all over the Bears. And then in the second half, Matt LaFleur was like, oh my God, I have to retreat into my shell. Let's run the football as many times as we possibly can.
1: Yeah. I will agree with you that Matt LaFleur lost that game. That wasn't on Jordan Love.
0: Thank you. I mean, it's tough to, yeah, it's tough to lose the game when you throw for like 300 yards and four touchdowns.
1: Yeah. Yeah. Should have been more explosive in the second half.
0: Yeah. 310-840-4910. All right, we'll take a quick break now. And when we come back, we will do a full slate of hot or cold with producer Brandon Combs. We'll get to your calls. We'll get to more of your texts. And we'll get you a scoreboard update as well on a busy Tuesday night in Major League Baseball. I'm Pat Boyle. She's Kate Constable. 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

0: I mean, he should certainly be paying his child support. And if he's not, he, like, I certainly think the law should be stepping in, as it sounds like it is. But I don't know. I don't know about front page news. Like, is it front page just because he's a former athlete and has plenty of money to be paying child support? Like, then you're just kind of a scumbag if you're not doing that. So that's more of what I think that is than necessarily needing to be on the front page of the New York Times.
1: I think it's, I'm going to go hot. I think it should be front page news. There's a guy that made over $45 million in career NFL earnings, and he was arrested for allegedly not paying $50,000 in child support. I think his legal team has already put forward a defense that he used his entire $50,000 NFL pension earlier this year to pay toward the obligation, but that they're aiming to get the payments legally adjusted to reflect his current income. Either way, I mean, I don't care. I don't care what you, that's legally what you have to do. Whether it's $50,000, whether it's $5,000, whether it's $500, you got to pay child support. If you're not paying child support, then you're basically saying you don't care about the child that you brought into this world, and especially for a person that made over $45 million in NFL career earnings. Yeah, Le'Veon Bell looks like again, this is allegedly, but he allegedly looks like a complete and utter scumbag, and it should be front page news.
2: Yeah, look, there are all sorts of things that go into child support. Trust me, I've dealt with it a couple of times. There are a lot of things that go into it, and one of the things that I've always said are these players that make millions of, upon millions of dollars, the amount of money that they have to pay in child support sometimes can be a little gross, right? Like child support. You know, of a child, you know, it doesn't take $1 million a month to raise a child. So I understand that part of the argument. But not paying the child support is why it should be front page news, because you should be embarrassed and you should be put on blast in front of everybody in the country for not paying child support for your child, for not doing something that a lot of us do, making a hell of a lot less money than what you do. So what do? We go out and get second jobs, third jobs, find a way to make extra money so that we can do the things that we need to do and still pay our bills, but also still take care of the children that we brought into this world. It's not the child's fault that you decided that you didn't want to pay your child support, but they're the ones that end up having to pay the price for that. So, yeah, no, it should absolutely be front page news just because he should be put on blast and he should be embarrassed for not paying his child support.
1: Did you see what he tweeted 6 hours ago?
2: No.
1: And I'm on his. It's absolutely 1,000,000% Le'Veon Bell's Twitter account. It's got 1.7 million followers at Le'Veon Bell. He tweeted his mugshot from jail, and just the caption was hashtag free Le'Veon, and then responded to it and said in all caps, F with the full word, F child support with a crying emoji. Huh.
0: All right, I'll change my mind. I think that should be on on the front page. Yeah. Wow. Yeah.
2: Well, again, there's a lot of nuances that go into this child support argument. And we don't want to get into all of it and all of the others. There are a lot of nuances that get there. But, I mean, take it to the court system. If you have a problem with how much you're paying, take it to the court system. Try to get a lesson. You can afford very good lawyers, better lawyers than I've ever had. You can afford it. Take it there. And until then, you do what you got to do and you pay your child support. Going to jail for $50,000 in debt and child support is insane. Is insane. I make way less money than that, and I'm not $50,000 in debt to child support. So that's wild. Absolutely wild to me. All right. Moving on. Pat's going to love this one. Jordan Love's comp is Kirk Cousins. Hot or cold?
1: I mean, I don't even want to answer this because I need to know what I need to hear from you, Combs,
2: his
1: or
2: career
1: Kate.
2: Ceiling.
1: His career ceiling is Kirk Cousins?
2: Yes.
1: No. Absolutely not.

0: It's insane. The love for Jordan Love is wild.
1: Well, I guess there's a lot of people that know ball.
0: A lot of people that are wrong, Pat. A lot of people that are wrong. All right. Bryson DeChambeau looks like a giant baby after this past weekend. Hot or cold, Kate?
2: Yeah, hot. Yeah. He looks like a gigantic baby after this weekend. You make a huge spectacle of what's going on when you are given a penalty for a rule that you broke. And then he asks them to call the president of the United States? That's what we're doing now? It's like going back and like crying to your, I don't know, getting yelled at on the playground and going back to your classroom and making a call back to your mom to come pick you up because you got in trouble. Like, no, you can't be calling the president. Whether or not Bryson purposefully, and I don't believe it was purposeful in terms of trying to improve his lie. I think he was, Scottie Scheffler used the term careless. I think he was probably just more careless when that happened. But like, either way, man up, take the penalty and move on with your round. Instead, you just pout, you cry, and you complain and you throw a fit. And that's all that anyone talks about. And then you gotta go call the president. Bryson, that's a terrible look for Bryson. So yes, that's hot. He looks like a huge baby after this weekend.
1: Yeah, hot. I agree completely. I've got no notes. Kate summed it up perfectly. We talked about this on yesterday's show, but I feel like not enough people have been talking about it. Maybe that's wrong. Maybe my social media algorithm, maybe my friends that I know are into golf, just maybe it was the Open and they didn't care too much. I don't know. Maybe people on vacation. I don't know. I just feel like it wasn't talked about enough as it should be. I said it yesterday, I'll say it again. How much of a meow Bryson DeChambeau looked over this past weekend. So, yeah, I'm also hot.
0: Yeah, look, when you're on the PGA Tour, you're supposed to have a little bit of decorum that goes along with you. And look, yeah. I know there are guys that play with flair, and I know that there are guys who get heated, and I understand it's intense, and I understand there's a lot of money at stake, and I understand that you guys are competitors, and that's what you're trying to do. But it's just the way he carried himself, the way he looked – in that instant, trying to call the president. I mean, I just think that that's going to be an ongoing thing now. Anytime somebody feels like they got wronged in a sporting event now, they're going to try to call the president. It's just going to be an ongoing thing that you're going to hear.
2: We got to put the kibosh on that as a society very quickly. Sporting world, we can't be calling the president.
0: I completely agree. Couldn't say it better. All right. Shedeur Sanders will be the Browns starter by week 7. And will never start again after this season. Hot or cold, Kate?
2: Wait, so he's going to be the Browns starter by week 7, but then he's never going to start again after this season?
0: Correct.
2: Ooh, that's actually a good one. No, I think if he starts this season, if he finishes out the season as the starter for the Browns, I think he'll start next season. So I'm going to say that's cold. Are they going to go back and draft another quarterback after drafting two last year?
0: This quarterback class? Yeah,
2: I guess that's a good point. I'm still going to say cold. I think Shedeur will be a starter again after this season.
1: Yeah, I am cold on this, I think, for a couple of different reasons. And I was along with everybody else that was kind of saying that Shedeur, like watching football, watching Shedeur's first couple of starts and seeing how pretty bad he was, but also realizing the Browns still don't have a whole lot of talent on offense. And also Quinshon Judkins went down with a season ending injury. Jerry Jeudy was not that good last year. And I know they've invested, they drafted a couple of rookies and rookie wide receivers. They're very hit or miss. And even if they do hit, sometimes it takes a couple of years for them to get going. I love KC Concepcion and I love Denzel Boston. And I love the fact that they also drafted Spencer Fano from Utah to protect the quarterback's blind side. I'm cold because I think he's going to be the Browns starter before week 7. I think Deshaun Watson is that terrible. I think he will be

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1: You know, I used to think all money managers were the same until I spoke with Fisher Investments.
2: Really?

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1: I got 99 problems, and one of them is that LeBron James is now really dragging this thing out. Where is he going to sign? We are deep into the month of July. I can see August on the horizon, and a guy in his 40s has not signed. I hesitate to use the word holding the NBA hostage, but he's pretty darn close to holding the NBA hostage. I liken what I'm seeing from LeBron James and the way that he's clutching the spotlight right now, whether he intends to or not. I think he does. But whether he intends to or not. So I just got back from a vacation.

0: Westwood One Sports presents Denton Day.
1: At the Denton Day on Twitter, where you can find me sitting in for Linnell Willingham. He will be back tomorrow. We've talked a lot about LeBron James. We've talked a lot about college football. We do have MLB's trade deadline coming up here in a couple of weeks now at this point, but we're getting to the point where it's just days away. I am expecting a couple of big moves to be made. In 5 minutes, I'll tell you why one team would be idiotic to not make a big move. But we need to celebrate in some misery. Misery loves company, and we're going to celebrate in the misery because we got a Dodgers fan in Oliver Popular that runs the board, so he gets to celebrate. Big game tonight in baseball. Dodgers on the road taking on the Phillies. The Dodgers obviously are the Dodgers, the presumed favorite in the National League, and the Philadelphia Phillies have had a really good season this year in a very weird National League season up to this point where it feels like it's the Dodgers who have separated themselves. Milwaukee has separated themselves a little bit. And then everybody else is really good, and no one is really separated from the pack to join those other two teams. Philadelphia was thinking, hey, maybe that could be us. They had a very great opportunity to get a big win over the Dodgers at home in the ninth inning. Multiple guys on base, ball in play. All you got to do is get at least one guy across home plate, send the bad boy to extra innings because the game was a 2-1 ball.

0: that's talking about, and they actually, like, escorted him out with security and didn't even let him retrieve his personal belongings.
1: They deserve every bad thing that is coming to them. For $2? Like, you're paying security
0: for $2.
1: That. He stole something for $2, and it wasn't even stole something. He allegedly stole something. They just didn't. They not have cameras? Like, did they not see him pay for it? Or did he do the bit where he ate it and then went and scanned the code? Like, there are some details they're missing. It doesn't make the company right. The company's very much in the wrong here. How are you going to fire somebody over $2? I mean, goodness gracious. Is that really what we've come to as an organization, as a society? It's terrifying. I'm Denton Day. Big thanks to Ben Strober, helping put the show to bed. Leno Willingham is going to be back tomorrow. I'm going to see if I can get Leno Willingham to give his thoughts on the Marvel Avengers trailer. I got to go see Spider-Man next week. I was silly enough. I thought for some reason Spider-Man came out this week. I got to go see that next week. I like the Avengers trailer, so I'm going to give you like 90 seconds on the Avengers trailer. I like the Avengers trailer because I like Dr. Doom. And I'm happy as hell to see Dr. Doom in the MCU because Dr. Doom is a badass. I don't know how I feel about Robert Downey Jr. playing Dr. Doom, but I'm going to put trust in the Marvel geniuses that they're going to figure something out. I think that trailer was a complete smoke show. I think the Avengers lineup is going to look way better than Thor and a bunch of ragtag dolls that he basically had out there. God bless the Thunderbolts, but come on, man. I think that movie's going to end up actually being pretty darn good. And I'm excited about it. Big thanks to Ben for doing a great job producing the show. Big thanks to Oliver Popular taking your calls. We had some good ones on the firing thing. Leno Willingham back tomorrow. Follow me on Twitter at Denton Day. I'll see you.
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0: 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Westwood One Sports, the Westwood One Sports app. Drake Toll with you from the Savannah Bananas organization, Locked On Big 12. Stu Kovacs produces, Laura Jimenez runs the board, and he is the consummate professional. Emphasis on consummate. Pete Souza, ESPN, NBC Sports play-by-play, joining the program all 3 hours today and throughout the rest of the week. Thanks for being up with us, 6 a.m. to 9 a.m. Eastern Time. 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Pete, get ready to be baptized in the church of the biggest losers of the day. Biggest loser number one. This reporter, Kirby Smart, really did not like a question posed to him about wide receivers at SEC Media Days yesterday. Take a listen.
1: Wanted to ask about the wide receiver room in particular. One of the bigger question marks, at least, that I have. How would you assess the wide receiver room heading into fall camp?
2: I'm just very thankful for people like you, Steve, to keep questioning them, because the more you question them, the more it helps me motivate them. So everybody says that we don't listen to you guys. Well, the wide receivers are listening, so they'll have a new challenge issued based on your question.
0: Boom, baby. Mic drop. Kirby Smart jumps on Steve. Pete, I've heard coaches bite people. I work with Kim Mulkey. You worked around Kim for a while there. I've heard coaches bite people's heads off before. This is money.

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0: 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That's 502-419-8814. KFOA, officiating football since 1967. Come be a part of it.
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1: 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Mark Blankenbaker here on a beautiful TBT Wednesday morning. We've got Creighton Harley behind the glass. And, Drew Diener's serving a little five-minute suspension. Well, that's what we'll say. He's in the penalty box for 5 minutes. Or he's late. I don't know. I mean, it could be that he's late again, or it could be that we put him in the penalty box. We'll let you decide what it is.
2: Well, most importantly, it's game day, Mark.
1: That's right. Game day. You're headed to Lexington.
2: We're coming for
1: 6 o'clock start time, right?
2: La Familia Mercenaries and the Ville, 6 o'clock at Memorial Coliseum on the campus of the University of Kentucky.
1: Yeah, Memorial Coliseum. So are you ready to carry the equipment in and get it set up and have all the name callers
2: ready for you? Looking at Ticketmaster, I don't think they're going to be in full force tonight. Trez is going to keep him quiet.
1: What does it look like? So, I mean, there's a lot of smoke that Archie Goodwin's going to play.
2: Sounds like Archie Goodwin will plug in for La Familia tonight.
1: There's a lot of threats of a lot of players that might come in, that might, you know, that might be able to dust off the old sneakers.
2: Yeah, DeMarcus Cousins, John Wall, wouldn't be surprised if we see one of those two, right?
1: Yeah.
2: Michael K. Gilchrist.
1: Bam Adebayo.
2: Right, may walk through that Tyler door. Hero.
1: Yeah, I mean, you've got
2: a lot of stuff. It's a quarreling family, though. Bam and Tyler Hero can't be in the same room. Neither can Andrew Harrison or Archie Goodwin.
1: I would love to see Andrew Harrison and Archie Goodwin on the court together and see if they decide that they want to fight. You know, if Archie Goodwin does show up, are we going to fight? Are we going to have a little battle, a little La Familia divide there? So you'll be right there front row with Drew to kind of figure that out.
2: The penalty box here?
1: The penalty box, yeah. I think Drew's penalty is over. His punishment is now over. He wasn't late. We put him in the penalty box.
2: Go forth and sin no more.
1: Or maybe he was late and there was no penalty. I don't know. Maybe he self-penalized. But he's out of the box.
3: Good teammates. Good teammates right there. I just want to know. Creighton, how excited are you for tonight?
2: I'm pumped. I'm ready to see Montrez. Montrez fired me up the other night.
3: Did you sleep last night?
2: I got a few hours. I'm going to take a nap after the show before we go up there.
3: Okay, I just want to make sure.
2: And then probably 3 or 4 energy drinks.
3: No, we're not doing that. No.
1: You don't want to hop Creighton up before he goes into Memorial?
3: I don't think energy will be a problem. Yeah. It was really funny. I pondered it the other day. I was like, can you stop for an energy drink? I was just, you know, sure, it was my initial reaction because passenger asked you to do that. Yeah, sure. Even though it's kind of running late to do that, but whatever.
1: What's worse for Creighton, a little energy drink or a little hectares?
3: No, but then
1: five or six hectares courtside.
3: I considered what I was agreeing to at that moment.
1: Yeah.
3: To go into Memorial Coliseum, to call the TBT red versus blue and give Creighton a little edge. And I said, you know, I don't think it's a good idea.
1: But it's not the stuff that gives Robbie Williams his edge. Did you see that?

0: Robin Williams, the English pop star he was on.
1: I don't know who Robbie Williams is.
0: He was doing a thing during the World Cup, and a little cocaine fell out of his nose onto the microphone.
1: I saw that video. Yeah. No, no, no need.
0: A little cocaine.
1: I didn't know who I was supposed to know who that guy is.
0: I know
1: he's a British pop star. Like, what British music are we listening to?
0: I don't know. He's big in Britain. I don't know. And he's got his cocaine going. I don't know. But you know,
1: it did fall out of his nose on national television.
0: On national, yeah, well, a global broadcast. But yeah. Like, you know, but no, that is not exactly the same kind of pop as like an Alani might do. So you know, Alani, this is my
1: baby. You need focus. Caffeinated sparkling water doesn't give you that edge.
0: That's
1: get a little
0: right.
1: Caffeine.
0: That's right.
1: Without the, you know, I might want to slap somebody around thing that goes along with.
2: What
1: it.
2: If I hang out with Trez in the locker room pregame? They come out like Bill Walton on the headset.
1: Absolutely not. Yes. Yes. Absolutely. Absolutely
2: oh, Drew,
1: not.
2: Let me tell you about the soft serve here. The soft serve at the Memorial. Let me tell you, Drew.
1: You come out to, smelling like Trez.
2: Shout out to Maui Jim and the TBT.
0: But, I mean, he won't care if somebody calls him fat if he's like that, though.
1: I guess.
0: If the name callers of Memorial are out there, they're yeah. saying, hey, Ginger. Hey, you fat Ginger. That's what's going to set him off. That's what's going
1: to
0: make him.
1: Why are you trying to turn him into the Hulk here at 7:11 a.m.? I mean, you're saying that with an edge. You're not saying it like you're quoting someone. You're saying it like you want to say that to him right now.
0: No, I don't. I'm trying
1: to say, trying to turn Bruce Banner into the Hulk.
0: I'm preparing him for what he's going to endure.
1: Yeah, because you're not
0: going
1: to be there. Hey, I'm going to be there dealing.
0: Fat Ginger. Listen, that's what you hear, you big fatty.
1: Stop turning him into the Hulk.
2: Wow, Big Blue Nation, I want you to know what Steve Roman's just tweeted. I hate Kentucky. You guys are rednecks. And we're going to kick your ass.
1: So come, that's not what
2: go after him instead of me tonight.
0: Go after Craig.
1: I don't think that's what he tweeted.
0: Yeah, no, but, so I'm preparing you so that you have already heard it all. And that
1: you're saying what you want to say.
0: Words cannot hurt you.
1: Mm-hmm.
0: You got to get to a place where words can no longer hurt you. That's important.
1: Oh, really?
0: Yeah. I've got a wife, an ex-wife,
1: really?
0: And three daughters. They're 15, 13, and 3. You think anybody's going to say anything to me that's going to hit me? No.
1: I've seen it firsthand. What are you talking about? You're ready when you're in a Kenny Payne era and you're in a kill a caller as you rightfully
0: should. Yeah, because he was talking about my kid.
1: Right.
0: Yeah.
1: But right. Right.
0: You can say whatever you want about me.
1: Wait, you just got done saying I got these three kids. You can say what you want. You can't hurt me. That's totally
0: hurt.
1: Not true.
0: No, you can tick me off. That's for sure. You can't hurt me.
1: You mean you're getting to be like Strebel with all these different moving of the goalposts.
0: That's right.
1: Strebel yesterday. I mean, he is really, the lock is strong in him. You know, we had a round daddy reversal yesterday.
0: Well, what happened? I missed it.
1: Well, the round daddy reversal was his move. You know, so Monday he was gloating. And about the Kentucky team winning, and was like, yeah, it doesn't matter. They have four guys that never went into Rupp Arena in their lives, probably. That's the rules. And he was gloating. Then yesterday, he was laughing at the Louisville fans for gloating. He was like, oh, it's not that
0: ways.
1: Important. No, it was their mission accomplished day. He is slowly morphing into Darth Locke.
0: No,
1: he is quickly becoming Locke. The Locke pivot. The round daddy reversal.
0: That's the quintessential when Louisville would beat up on Kentucky
1: like,
0: in football.
1: Which is it?
0: They'd always be like, well, we're a basketball school. We don't really care about football. I mean, I heard that my whole life.
1: But it was Monday. It was Monday. Monday it was,
0: we beat
1: you. And it's like, stupid, they're not even Wildcats. That doesn't matter. These are the rules. You whiny Louisville fans. Louisville wins. Oh, you guys are taking that seriously, huh? I mean, look, he's morphing into Darth Locke right before our very eyes. Like, can you see it? Can you see the Sith?
0: I can see it. Yeah,
1: coming
0: I can
1: in
0: see
1: there.
0: It.
1: Yeah.
0: With the win on Saturday, they got a memorial originally. The reason why that hit so hard for Kentucky is because they went 0-2 against Louisville in the major sports last year. You know, when you get blanked on the football field and then you get kind of run out of the gym on basketball, like you got to take your TBT wins and then run with them.
1: No.
0: And so, but the family's fighting, the La Familia is fighting, Archie Goodwin.
1: Did anything else happen yesterday on Twitter?
0: No, but I mean, no. Apparently, it was a lot of I guess Aaron Harrison was like, you know, we're all family, blah blah blah blah blah. And then now there's rumors, according to KSR, that Archie Goodwin's going to play tonight. And so let's see, is Daniel LaRusso going to fight? You know, that's what I want to know. He's going to fight. You know,
1: Daniel LaRusso's going to fight.
0: He's going to fight. Because, I mean, but Archie Goodwin's still not going to stop Trez. That's the thing. You can throw Archie Goodwin out there if you want
1: to. He will help their team.
0: Oh, he's going to help. Sure, no doubt. But
1: don't pretend that if they add somebody that it won't help them.
0: Oh, they're not.

0: absolutely be improved, especially, yeah. But in their backcourt, where Louisville's dominated, especially in game two, was with Trez.
1: Yeah, and you hope he can. I think something that's in their favor tonight too is that they didn't even really use Jalen Withers the other day, and that's a big athletic body who is well rested. Mm-hmm. And these guys, we've seen it, man. You get to this third game in like 5 days, they ain't the same dudes. They're just not.
0: It's true.
1: And they're just older, you know. So I have no idea what's going to happen tonight. I mean, so I don't know. I guess you just prepare, and whoever shows up there shows up.
0: That's right. Yeah, whoever shows up, shows up.
1: Was there any rumors of anyone else? I mean, Chiba was there on Saturday anyway in the building.
0: So he would be a big one.
1: But he was there Saturday. He was there in the building Saturday and wasn't. There's a reason he's not playing. If he can attend the game.
0: It's probably contractual.
1: I was going to say, there must be a professional reason that he's not playing.
0: Right.
1: He has better options elsewhere. And
0: that's why Jordan Wara's not playing.
1: Yeah.
0: You know, Jordan, he would love to be there. He's obviously there in support, and he's like Oscar Tshiebwe, there in support, but his contract doesn't allow him to suit up in a game like this. And so you've got to respect these guys, and Oscar Tshiebwe, it seems, has that sort of thing. Although both those guys would be difference makers. I mean, you know, you put Jordan Wara on that team, you put Oscar Tshiebwe on the La Familia, absolutely going to be a big deal.
1: So, I don't know, but they got to be thinking they can't roll that same team out there and expect to win.
2: John Hood goes zone early.
1: God, I hope so.
0: That'd be great.
1: I mean, I was talking rummages, and they're thinking, well, maybe because they were tired is why they stayed in it. But who cares if you're tired? They scored every possession.
0: Yeah.
1: Like, zone, okay. Boom, boom, boom. Open three-pointer. Dunk. There was the only possession, I don't remember them not scoring, and they still got an offensive rebound and had a second look at it.
0: That's nuts.
1: It's like, I'm noticing this as just a radio hack calling it, you know, because you see they're going in the zone because they don't quite know where to stand. Then they look confused. It's obvious to me they're in the zone because their body language goes,
0: Calipari didn't play zone.
1: I mean, I recognize it instantly.
0: Right.
1: Well, these guys have learned zone. Calipari didn't teach them all their knowings of basketball in one year.
0: I know, but there's a difference between.
1: Jeez. These guys didn't even play for Calipari.
0: That's
1: Most are good players didn't even play there.
0: That is true.
1: It's like.
0: But there's one thing to play, like Jim Boeheim zone, which was actually really effective, unless he was playing Louisville and Patino.
1: Yeah, this ain't that, man. This is a collection of players that are coming.
0: They're coming in
1: together.
0: With a week together.
1: Yeah.
0: But, you know, it's not like they know every single tendency
1: Look,
0: that each of them has.
1: It doesn't matter what their coach is. It matters what they're doing at age 30, whatever, and how their body feels. And hopefully they didn't go out drinking too hard last night.
0: And they might have.
1: You're right.
0: They may have.
1: Could have.
0: Yeah.
1: You never know.
0: Very real possibility.
1: Was there a bourbon event last night? What was the Mr. and Mrs. Bourbon schedule?
0: I have no idea. I hope it wasn't on the CQ
2: Our guys
0: Princess.
2: Are big Reds fans, so they were up watching that West Coast game.
1: Was there a
0: The Reds won.
1: I need to know. Was there a Mr. and Mrs. Bourbon event?
0: I don't know if there was. I don't know.
1: Well,
0: how do we find this out?
1: I don't know. I mean, they are the title sponsor of the CVT.
0: Bourbon events.
1: Yeah. I mean, they've got a Twitter handle, so we'll make sure.
2: There was Saturday.
1: Let's see. They need Red in there. It's a game day. Okay, so no, I don't see an event last night.
0: Well, that's good.
1: Okay.
0: That's a good deal.
1: I would then add, move the point spread a half point.
0: There we go. So,
1: which I don't know what the spread is.
0: How excited are you?
1: I'm excited, but I'm more excited how excited Creighton's going to be. You've got to be loving this. He's just smirk comes up in there. It's fantastic. Fantastic. So let's see.
2: I don't see a line.
0: Not yet.
1: Yeah.
0: I mean, I've seen it.
1: -2.5. Bill, -2.5. -162 money line. Just top in Familia. There's no other teams named Familia.
0: That's true. There's lots of Vills, right? Jacksonville.
1: Yes. Familia kind of stands alone.
0: Familia does stand
1: alone. So, they got an over-under of 145. I'll just go under. These guys are old. Although they might not be able to play D, so then maybe they score more. That's the only way you figure about that. And Louisville's 2.5-point favorite. And -162 money line. There you go.
0: So, after...
1: there you go.
0: All those tweets from Aaron Harrison and everything like that going after Archie Goodwin. Aaron Harrison did tweet yesterday.
1: Oh, yeah.
0: So
1: okay.
0: He tweeted, this was in the afternoon. He said, it's definitely no beef at all, just hoops talk. Like I said before, I wasn't talking about one player. There was multiple.
1: He's
0: just getting the most heat because he was our leading scorer last year, and the team was pretty much built around that.
1: So that's no beef. But I know you thought it was it because he's our best player and he's not playing
0: player.
1: And we really need him.
0: Yeah.
1: But it's cool. It's cool,
0: It's cool. So we'll see if Archie
3: what
0: shows
3: a tweet.
0: Up. I mean,
3: what,
0: yeah.
3: What a tweet.
0: There's definitely no beef.
3: No beef.
0: No beef. No beef. Like I said, no I beef. Wasn't talking about just

0: one player. There was multiple. Not were. He's just getting the most heat because he's our leading scorer last year, and the team was pretty much built around that.
1: Hey,
0: no beef, though.
1: Hey, you guys lay off Mark. He didn't show up, and we only built everything we were going to do around him, so you lay off of him. That's what that says.
0: You lay off. Be like Pat Kelsey, be like, you know, lay off Michael Brown. Lay off Michael Brown.
1: But if you lay off Michael Brown, because we built our team around him, and he didn't show, what can I say?
0: He didn't show. But there's no shade.
1: No shade. There you
0: no
1: go.
0: Shade. No
1: there
0: shade. Is no
1: there
0: shade.
1: Is.
0: There
1: is
0: no shade.
1: There's no shade. I'm just on vacation.
0: I don't want to deal with this
1: so,
0: right now.
1: So you is to you doing tomorrow? You're doing tomorrow's show.
0: I'm doing tomorrow, and then I'm done for like eight shows.
1: Yeah, you got senioritis right now, don't you? You're just dying.
0: No, I'm happy.
2: This week, I'm locked in.
0: I'm locked in. I've got proposals out. I hope we get some good information today, and then I've got some training to do. I've got a little training to do, and then we're gonna teach some people some things around the office here, and then. ready to go.
1: He's
0: ready to go.
1: He's going to have an audio editing demonstration.
0: There's going to be a demonstration.
1: It'll be Mark Blankenbaker showing you how to use Adobe Premiere.
0: It's a good training landscape today, is what it is. So we're going to do some of that, and then we'll go home. Maybe we'll swim in the pool. Maybe we'll do a little bit more packing. I'll do the show on Thursday. It'll be a normal day.
1: More packing. I mean, how do you pack?
2: You're going to need a nap with all this.
1: Like I can't. I'm the worst packer. I pack the morning of for every trip I've ever been on.
0: No, you can't do this.
1: But for
0: kids.
1: This one, you can't. Yeah.
0: So we basically have an abundance of stuff that's going into the guest room.
1: How many bags per person?
0: So everybody gets one bag.
1: Okay.
0: And then you also have your personal item or backpack if you want to have one.
1: Yeah.
0: So everybody's got a backpack. Everybody's got a bag. So we've got an abundance in there right now. What will happen is we will have to pare it down because as you start to pack, it won't all make it in. So you'll have to make decisions.
1: And you're
0: going to
1: buy stuff there.
0: Well, so that's built in. So Elle sleeps in a diaper, and so she's still three. You know, she's potty trained, but she sleeps in a diaper. So when you take diapers, as you use them, it creates space.
1: That's a good one. I like that.
0: It creates space.
2: That. So everybody has a bag or a suitcase.
0: Mm-hmm.
2: And Elle's obviously not going to try, take hers along with her. Do you have to carry that one?
0: No. I mean, she gets to check a bag. So it
2: right,
0: will
2: but I'm saying, are you stuck carrying both bags?
0: Yeah.
1: Yeah.
2: And
1: you carry. Hey, Elle, carry your own bag.
2: I picture you all of a sudden, and then one of the other girls or Ashley says, "Hey, I'm tired." You got three or four bags going through like the Venice airport, and I'm like,
0: the Venice airport.
2: Yeah, aren't you going to Italy?
0: We're going to Rome. Yeah,
1: Venice airport.
0: Yeah, so we're going to Rome. We're not going to see Venice this time. That'll be on a northern Italy trip that we'll do later. Travel.
1: Wait, what?
0: Yeah, we're going to know.
1: This is the first of two?
0: It's first of, I don't know. I mean, I don't know when I'm going to make this trip, but like it is a trip that is on the docket of a trip, yeah.
2: Can't wait for the text next week. Oh, Europe's kind of expensive.
1: Yeah. Yeah, I don't want to hear that you're stunned that Europe is expensive.
0: I'm not going to complain about it. I'm not going to complain about it. The thing that, it is a long way to go. That's the thing. It's like it's a long way to go. But no, we're going into Rome. We have private transportation. We will have to wheel the stuff from baggage to where we get that transportation, and then it'll be
1: come
0: handy.
1: Here, peasant. Take my bag.
2: Brush up on your Italian?
0: I'm not brushing up on my Italian.
1: No.
0: Creighton asked me yesterday what language they speak in it.
1: No, you didn't, did you?
0: Yes.
2: Oh, I didn't know if English was the first language or if it was second.
0: Italian would be the first language, many people in the tourism sector would be able to speak or at least communicate in English. But we'll see. I mean, I probably won't encounter 100% people who can speak English, so we'll have to make ends meet.
2: That just sounds like hell.
0: Why?
2: Well, trying to figure out how to navigate living.
1: You're on a boat a lot, though.
0: I'm on a boat.
1: So
0: this is
1: a little different.
0: It's a little different.
1: I sent some sound to Creighton an email. I've been waiting all week for podcasts from all my college football guys, and they all put them out the same day. Like, come on.
0: Yeah, I know.
1: Like, can we let this, bleed out a little bit and send Reese Davis back to London, please?
0: Is there an event that we can send him to?
1: Send him to do something so he doesn't have to run Mike.
0: I want 40 back.
1: I'll never understand why ESPN has hired Dan Wetzel and hid him. He is one of the most talented guys they have with a microphone. And they have hired him, and they have hidden him.
0: I know.
1: It's really bizarre. I think he's one of their most talented. And I assume he survived the cuts. I don't know. I don't even. I'm

0: that out loud here.
1: I haven't seen Dan.
0: I think we would have heard something about that.
1: Yeah, because they're cutting more television property, and he's more of a web podcast. Everybody's got to do everything now. Yeah. Everybody's got to do everything. So, yeah. I mean, if you hire Dan Wetzel to just fire him a year later, what do you do?
0: No, I don't understand why they don't have him more front and center on a lot of things. So, anyway, Ross Dellinger, who's, like you said, because he lives in D.C., he's one of the best reporters in this business anyway for information.
1: Yeah. His wife is a lobbyist.
0: And he lives in D.C. His wife's a lobbyist.
1: Right.
0: So he really understands what's going on in Congress probably better than anyone right now in the country.
1: Right.
0: You know, and has the time to devote to it. So have you heard the latest provision that they talked about with a retention cap?
1: No.
0: How about this?
1: Okay.
0: This is from Ross Dellinger on their podcast.
2: That is a new pool of money to be spent on athletes. You have the regular rev share pool, and this is the introduction of a provision in the bill that would create a retention pool of $20 to $25 million, is what I'm hearing. That would be spent, can only be spent on retaining your own players. So basically, you'd have a rev share pool for high school
3: transfers.
2: It's a Larry
3: Bird exception.
2: It is sort of like that, the bird rights.
3: Yeah.
2: And you'd have the ability to spend that money. So it's basically, two, it's just a raising of the cap. You just did it in sort of a different way. But it's just increasing the cap. The cap basically increases to $45-ish million. Now, everybody is not on board with this. There's a lot of group of six programs that aren't real excited about it. There's some ACC and Big 12 programs that aren't real excited about it. But it does seem like it has some momentum, and it is a very big request, specifically from the Big Ten, but SEC too, to gain their support.
0: $25 million. I mean, I do like the concept of some of the money has to be spent on retention.
1: Mm-hmm.
0: Like, I like that concept, but you can't that more than double the cap. For everyone, I mean.
1: So what is the retention cap number? I know the total number is 45.
0: He said it was going to be like 25 million.
1: 25 million.
0: Yeah. If it's in the
1: source. So can I use, so if I have 25 that can only be used on retention, can some of my 20 be used on retention too?
0: Here, play the start of that again, if you don't mind, Craig. I think he kind of, this is.
2: That is a new pool of money to be spent on athletes. You have the regular rev share pool, and this is the introduction of a provision in the bill that would create a retention pool of $20 to $25 million.
0: So $20 to $25 million.
2: That would be
0: retention.
2: Spent, could only be
0: so,
2: can only
0: go.
2: Be,
0: and that can only be spent on. So that wouldn't affect
1: right.
0: Your, look, this is the Big Ten and the SEC trying to tell you how much money they have and how they intend to use it.
1: It's them wanting this provision in there to basically flex their advantage. They're saying, don't limit my advantage. If I'm currently spending 45 on my team, I think that's sustainable. So I can I want to continue to do that. That's basically what I'm hearing.
0: Well, but saying that it's
1: Let me have it. Let me ask you a question.
0: I like the concept of a percentage of whatever you. You know, whatever to retention, because I think that's the biggest problem in the sport is all the movement. I don't.
1: Yeah.
0: The money's absurd. It's whatever. But when you don't know who your team is every year, and it's like watching the TBT damn near, you know, of Kentucky squad, and it's different.
1: Can the non-retention money be used to also retain, or does it have to go attract new players?
0: Take it over to Ross Dellinger. I don't know. But, Mark, you're talking about doubling
1: that's probably what LSU spent this year. That's probably what Ohio State spent this year.
0: Yeah.
1: So to them, that's what their number is.
0: Mm-hmm.
1: Like that. So like to them, they're just like, well, cool. We can just keep doing this. Whereas with us, who we probably spent, I don't know what we spent. We didn't spend 45 total.
0: Right.
1: And that's retention just in football, or is that retention in the whole enterprise?
0: Brother, take it over, Ross Dellinger. I mean, I played a minute soundbite. I don't live in Washington.
1: Okay, but what I'm asking is it $25 million to retain your women's roster, your men's roster, your baseball?
0: Well,
1: I assume,
0: because he was saying if it doubles, that they're talking about
1: the total number. Right.
0: Which, frankly, is probably close to what
1: they spend it anyway.
0: What they may be spending anyway.
1: Right.
0: Yeah, I mean, I guess as I say that, and he said there are some ACC teams against it. I don't know. It's kind of cool to see Racing Little up on the ESPN broadcast right there. I don't know. Just see a commercial there.
1: But
0: I think that's probably, just the way to go, we're spending this anyway.

0: when he said some ACC schools were against it, I wonder if Louisville was one, or is it more like the Boston Colleges of the world? I don't know. I mean, I do really like the concept in any bill of making a certain percentage of it. Anything that keeps the rosters more stable, that keeps the turnover less, so that, you know who you got every year, that it feels right. Like there's any connection at all to the team. That just doesn't feel like, I mean, every year you're eroding the connection to the team.
1: My only question on $45 million is how many programs can do it and spend it 45.
0: I mean, I'd say at least, I mean, all the Big Ten and the SEC and probably half the ACC and Big 12.
1: You think half of the ACC and Big 12?
0: Well, I mean, I think Louisville, what do you think Louisville is budget-wise? You think they're 7th, 8th, 9th? I think they're somewhere in there.
1: In the ACC?
0: Yeah.
1: No, we're top 4 in budget.
0: For overall.
1: In budget.
0: Well, Miami's number 1. It's not even close.
1: Yeah. No, I mean, if you look at budgets even pre-NIL, we were always top 5.
0: I think they were they got 6 in terms of revenue distribution. Okay. Based on what they did this year.
1: Okay, so that might change it a little bit.
0: So
1: right?
0: I'm saying I think Louisville is in the top half of the
1: ACC.
0: Yeah,
1: no, there's no doubt about that.
0: And I'm saying if they, and whatever they are, if they're 5th, if they're 8th, 4th, whatever, I don't think there's a big gap between wherever they are and wherever the 9th best team in terms of revenue is to pay their roster.
1: Right. So if the idea is to save college sports.
0: Well, is that the idea? Is that the idea to save college sports?
1: That's
0: the name of the bill.
1: That's the name of the bill. That's how I understood the whole thing.
0: Well, that's
1: do.
0: The name of it.
1: Because if you say you're gonna mandate or allow the competition pool to go up to $45 million, you're gonna break Boston College. You're gonna break.
0: Well they don't
1: Georgia
0: have
1: Tech.
0: What's different than what they're doing now? If they don't have it now, they're not spending it now. If Louisville has it now, they're gonna spend it
1: so
0: now.
1: So the difference is now it's on its way to being broken.
0: Well, but at least it's being spent on retention.
1: No, I'm with that. I like the idea of having a retention pool. I'm just saying $45 million is a lot to ask. Now, if you're in the Big Ten and you're in the SEC, you're probably fine because you can see where the money's going.
0: Mm-hmm.
1: But if you're in the ACC's money's gone up and the Big 12 money's gone up.
0: Well, you don't care about the ACC. What can Louisville do?
1: And so can Louisville compete?
0: That's probably right don't you think they're spending?
1: Long term?
0: Well, long term, none of this adds up. I mean,
1: that's what they're asking.
0: But I'm talking about next year.
1: They're asking for this to be long term.
0: Are they?
1: It's a congressional bill.
0: I hear you, but does that really seem like what the goal is? I mean, I don't know.
1: I thought the idea was to have a manageable, sustainable model that could allow college sports to continue being college sports for swimming and tennis and track and field and lacrosse and field hockey and all this other stuff.
0: Or is it just to get their costs in line and not have all the – I mean, conference expansion where, you know, it seems like a big deal for them, which I'm glad because that was really effective more than anything. I don't know. I this is an odd one for me. I had not heard this. So,
1: it's super odd, and, you know, I hadn't heard it yet either. So,
0: but, I like the concept, even if you stuck at the 20-whatever million, if it was a certain percentage was for retaining players.
1: Right, whatever the number
0: is. I would be all for that.
1: Well, it would allow these schools to prioritize, hey, we've only got this much money to retain players. We're going to prioritize Clev Lubin. We're going to prioritize, Holloway.
0: Or I do think it's different. We have this amount of money that we spend on retention rather than acquisition.
1: Right, right. And that's what I'm saying. Like when the season ends and you got A.J. Green.
0: So then you can pay that guy more money than the next school can.
1: Yeah.
0: So that would make him more likely
1: to stay. Yeah, no, I like
0: because
1: that.
0: Now they've got to come out of their – acquisition budget rather than their retention budget.
1: Right, right.
0: So
1: right.
0: I don't know. I like that. I like that concept.
1: I like it too. But is it 45 million? Is that sustainable?
0: Well, none of it. It's not 25. Isn't sustainable. They don't have it.
1: No, I think 25.
0: I don't think
1: most schools could do. I think Louisville could do 25.
0: They don't have it.
1: I think Louisville.
0: They can do it, but they don't have it.
1: Kentucky can do it. I don't think Cincinnati can do 25, but I think Louisville can. I think Arizona State can.
0: They're going to be running at a deficit. They don't have it. I mean, they're at 25 now, and they're where they with the budget.
1: No, they spent more than $25 million on all.
0: Okay, but look at the budget they just submitted, and they had what was the deficit?
1: 15.
0: Crawford wrote about it. Was it more than?
1: Wasn't it 15 in the hole?
0: I don't know.
1: Was it 30 in the hole? I can't remember.
0: I can't either. But none of it's sustainable because look, I mean they didn't have an extra $20 million kicking around in the first place.
1: $30 million deficit.
0: Yeah.
1: Yeah.
0: They don't have it.
1: You're right.
0: That's just, none of, but none of them have it. So is it sustainable? No, but I think

0: the concept they have of a certain, I mean, I think the number should be lower, but whatever the number is. So I don't know. That's kind of a wild one for me.
1: Yeah, it is. It is. It's something to think about. And then, you know, how they, is there a way to circumvent that?
0: Of course there is.
1: I mean, because you know they're going to do it.
0: Direct room circumvention right here.
1: Like, I know. Well, Sankey was up there saying, we want fair and competitive. We want rules. And I'm like, it's your members that are going to skirt the rules.
0: Well, I mean, I think everybody's going to do it. I mean, Lincoln Kienholz, because of all his performances, has a $100,000 Adidas deal.
1: Yeah.
0: Really? Or did Louisville just set that up? Of course they set that up.
1: Of course they set it up. And Adidas is going to do that for all their schools.
0: Right. And so will Nike. And so will whoever the school is. So there you go. There's your way around it. I mean, they like him in the Iron Buckeye Award so much they gave him a six-figure deal. No, this is true. It's, you know, it's NIL.
1: NIL,
0: but it's sort of real NIL. There's a, hey, we are a big company. We think you could move the needle for us, but the only reason they think they can move the needle is because they are invested
1: with
0: Louisville.
1: But $100,000 for a starting quarterback for Adidas is different than what Lamar Jackson would have been paid coming off of his Heisman.
0: Get that, but he's not getting it because he's earned it. He's getting it because the deals and the infrastructure is in place.
1: Because he's going to be a starter at Louisville. I mean, the potential of what that could be.
0: Louisville has a $10 million deal with Adidas, and they're funneling money that way.
1: Yes, they are.
0: and that's exactly what you should do.
1: Yeah.
0: Exactly.
1: And by the way, our shoe contract comes up soon, doesn't it? You can talk to Ethan Moore about
0: that. Yeah, director of shoes.
1: You have Ethan Moore on Friday, and I'm assuming you'll probably have him on one day next week.
0: Yeah, I should ask him. Ethan, you want to do a show Friday?
1: You want to do a show, Friday or any day next week? You want to do any of that? So. What are you going to do? You going to have rummage in? You going to have rum in? You gonna
0: I don't
1: have,
0: know. I just thought about that. It's a good question.
1: Just you and Creighton going to roll?
0: No, because I got to – I mean, we'll have – don't you worry. You're a planner.
1: I am a planner.
0: Pointer's coming in a few days next week.
1: Okay.
0: So we got that going.
1: 46 days to kickoff.
0: Go ahead.
1: Who are your favorite 46s?
0: This is your guy's thing. I don't know numbers.
1: What do you got?
0: I'd have to look it up.
1: Heyman.
2: That's a good one.
1: First 46.
2: Christ, I'm blanking here.
1: Chad Rimsey was 46 for
2: a minute.
1: That's your
2: buddy, isn't
1: That's my
2: it?
1: Buddy.
2: Yeah.
1: Mm-hmm.
2: You had class with him?
1: He was 50 most of his career. Did have class with Chad.
2: Lamar Atkins, I think, was 46.
1: Lamar Atkins was 46.
2: Yeah.
1: Right, Johnny Burns. Terrence Butler. Remember TB?
0: Mm-hmm.
1: He was good. Let me see who else here. Ken Porco.
0: Yeah. I used to buy tennis rackets from the Porco family.
1: Did you really?
0: When they had... they were down inside. What was the store? The store they always advertised on the back of the sports section, the TV guide downtown. Dan's Pawn Shop.
1: Remember Dan's
0: Pawn
1: Shop?
0: Shop? But they ran. That's where the Porcos ran. Like a
1: okay.
0: They strung a lot of. I mean, they had a lot of tennis stuff down inside there. I mean, that was their tennis shop.
1: That's awesome.
0: Yeah.
1: That's really cool. So 46 days to kickoff.
0: Mm-hmm.
1: And the Porcos get a mention today.
0: Braxton Jennings. I'm looking.
1: Braxton Jennings.
2: MVP of the. Governor's Cup
1: last
2: year.
1: Oh, that's right.
0: Yeah. How about that?
1: Heck yeah.
0: That's right.
2: We had Jacqueline Coleman on the show, and she presented the bet.
0: How soon we forget.
1: Mm-hmm. Man, yeah. Braxton Jennings.
0: Yeah. Last time they were in a game other than the Beans Bowl, he's running all over fools.
2: Plank looked around, who the hell's Braxton Jennings?
1: I was like, I know the name.
0: Believe me, I didn't say anything. I was like, Braxton Jennings.
1: That's the guy.
0: You
1: go back and you think, oh, yeah, Louisville won 41-0 in the Governor's Cup last year. It's easy to forget that it was they didn't have running backs 1, 2, and 3.
0: Yeah.
1: They beat them with running backs 4, 5, and 6 and ran the ball up their rear.
0: Well, yeah. I guess.
1: I mean, is there any other way to say it than that?
0: All right. There's other ways.
1: Down their throat. They ran it down their throat. They ran it up their rear. They ran it everywhere they wanted to run it.
0: Up their rear.
1: They ran it.
0: A little aggressive.
1: Yeah, the Governor's Cup isn't getting out of that rectum anytime soon. That thing was a...
0: Boy. We lasted till 7:39, Creighton. We were
2: home
0: free.
2: Yeah. He's going to be.
0: Yeah, you better have your just
2: last day before spring break.
0: You have your finger on that dump button just the whole show. All right, just whenever you feel the need, just don't even ask.
1: Just don't even do it. Just do it. Cut the mic off. Or didn't you love watching Braxton Jennings last year?
2: Absolutely. And we had converted slot receivers running back.
1: That's right. Yeah. Where did he go?
2: Was it Boykins?
1: Sean Boykins. Where did he – it's like Delaware State or something like that.
2: Following the path of Kenny Carter there.
1: I think it was something like that. But, I mean, I understand, like, hey, you could play – at a certain level, and you want to go on the field. Like, football

0: football is a brutal sport to like work at and then not see the field. Mm-hmm. And like a Sean Boykins, valuable piece, could play, start at a lot of other levels and could contribute here. Mm-hmm. But like there comes to a point in time where they're like, yeah, I really enjoy being here, but I really want to play football.
1: You're right. Delaware State.
0: Delaware State, I think, is where he went.
2: Wow.
0: Yeah.
2: All right.
0: How about that pool?
2: Ew, that's a...
1: That was our first-round matchup in the 06 NIT, Delaware State.
2: I could have given me as much time as you wanted. Nope. Have that one. Yeah,
0: Sean Boykins, receiver. They were gonna. They had him cross-trained as the Colin Lacey role. I liked him as a player. I thought he was good.
2: All right. We'll continue along here before we go too deep down in these rabbit holes as we roll along with you here. On this Wednesday, we got the TBT tonight. Creighton and I will be traveling there for that. 6 o'clock tip. Not 7.
1: Good call.
2: Yeah, 6 o'clock tip-off for that one, not 7. So we'll have that for you here tonight. If they have anybody else, who knows? I guess we'll find out when they get on the court.
0: See if they pull off any of the La Familia alumni, any of the people that were there for 8 or 9 months, and see how loyal they are.
2: Well, it's better than the guys that were never there.
0: I know.
2: I mean, that's way more
0: the guys that were never
2: that.
0: There are more loyal than the guys who were there.
1: Should we get up there early and go to the Red Mile, hit the slots?
2: No, Creighton, we should not.
0: Go see if you can find a sandwich downtown Louisville.
1: We couldn't find any the other day.
0: Report back to Lloyd.
2: Past like 7 restaurants right by road.
0: Sports bars everywhere. There goes the Chili's.
2: No, they've got some original
1: stuff local.
2: Something in Pints. They got Ruby's down there. Right, they got Tony's. You'd be hanging out.
0: Tony's?
2: Same places you'd be eating.
0: Tony's?
2: You live there, yeah.
0: I don't think I'm eating in downtown Lexington.
2: It's going to get Ruby's, Mark.
0: I know.
2: Yeah,
0: but I'm not eating there. I'm not going to eat in Lexington.
2: I hope your car gets broken down downtown Lexington. You have to.
0: It's
2: eat not. There.
0: I don't drive through downtown Lexington unless I have to be there.
2: But I'm saying you have to be there, and for some reason you are stranded.
0: I'll get
2: you have to eat a meal.
0: I'll get rear-ended. That's what'll happen. Somebody will run
2: I'll
0: in the back of
2: that desperate.
0: Like Diener got rear-ended.
1: Bet you will.
2: Well. When you get run too behind by another car, yes, you need to have a good car person in your life. And so, yes, I didn't quite use those terms, but, yeah, that's what happened. I was two times ago that I was Lexington. So when I came back and talked to folks, called Arthur Galitsky, hey, right away, like, we got you taken care of. Get the car in. We'll get it over to the collision center. We'll help with the insurance. 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And they got it taken care of, and I got the car back and made the process, gave me a loaner. Couldn't have been easier. So it's good to have people like that in your life. You got to have a car person, and that's what the Huffman Auto Group is for me. 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
6: 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Intercepted! Capers picked it off. The fourth interception thrown by Carson Beck.
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1: What we got here?
2: Look, Code Red.
1: Code Red.
2: Get
1: all
2: him
1: right.
2: up.
1: Creighton is he's digging up all the old Cardinal anthems. I guess we call them anthems. Right? We got Mickey Clark.
2: Clark and the Blue Northerner yesterday.
1: I love
2: Code Red.
1: There you go.
3: I saw you were promoting Ole Miss on your Instagram.
1: What?
3: You said only six
2: Instagram
3: more
2: story you shared this morning.
3: Only six more Saturdays without football.
2: And it was Ole Miss.
3: That's an Ole Miss crowd.
1: Oh.
2: And we play Ole Miss.
4: I didn't know it was okay. I didn't know that.
2: We put you in the penalty box for the first four plays.
3: In the penalty box.
4: Yeah. Oh.
3: Yeah.
2: We're sharing that.
4: I didn't realize that was there. How am I supposed to know? I mean, that's got. I just saw fans in red and blue. Oh, it is Ole Miss.
3: Red and blue. Right. Yeah. That's our first opponent.
4: All right. Well, let me get rid of that.
2: Be careful what you share on the Instagram late night. We have to put you in timeout for the first 3 minutes.
4: Man. I just saw it was that many days to the opener.
3: Well, it is great that we only have six more Saturdays. And if it was if it was USC, I'd be fine with it. But, like, you know, if it's Tulane, I'm good with it. If it's Southern Miss.
2: USC after the Holiday Bowl, you're fine with that?
3: We're further away from that.
4: I saw somebody said it was 46 days. I was excited it's 46 days. Boom, share.
3: Yeah, no, excited. No, but you can't
2: You want to
3: share.
2: Lead us in the hotty toddy to get this segment
4: yeah,
2: going?
4: Yeah, sorry.
3: Next, are you going to start saying
4: sorry,
3: hotty toddy?
4: I'm going to the sin bin.
3: We're
4: going to
3: win the party?
2: You ready for the Grove week two?
4: Golly. Well, now, the Grove wouldn't be the worst place to be in week two.
5: and,

0: And that's the thing. I would love to, you know, I was really excited to, you know, have Georgia here to go down to Athens. Mm-hmm. I would love it. Had we scheduled this with Ole Miss, had it been, hey, Ole Miss, you're coming to Louisville. We're going to go down to the Grove in 2027. I think that would be a hell of a lot of fun. I love the idea.
1: Damn, I didn't know that was Ole Miss's.
0: Yeah, you're sharing Ole Miss content. I'm like, golly.
2: I saw a football game.
0: You come in here with a Chambliss jersey next?
2: I saw
0: next?
2: It was a football game, and I was like, yay, 46 days to football.
0: Damn. You're going to come in here with a lacy Ole Miss jersey next? You know? Chambliss and Lacy?
2: Yeah.
1: Michael Orr.
0: Michael Orr.
2: Landsharks. Right. Landsharks in another defense.
0: Landsharks, yeah. I don't know if they're still using that, but they shouldn't.
2: They had cool gear for that. I do remember that. I've been there once.
0: I've only been to the Grove once?
2: No, I haven't been there during a football game. It was like during the summer.
0: No, it's a cool place to go.
2: Yeah, no, it definitely is. I didn't.
0: Just don't share on timeline 6 weeks before we play.
2: I just
0: play.
2: Saw it was 46 days. I was like, 46 days to football. Overreact to an Instagram story. Jeez. We'll talk to you here if you want to get in. 267-9680 is the number to get in. UPS Jobs text line. I thoroughly ignored that in the first segment, so I'll get to that. Texter says, Trez gets 78 tonight.
0: 78.
2: Texter says, I hope Will Stein is there tonight just to tick Creighton off. Texter says, go to KS Bar. Oh, and then it says, oops, that's right. It's out of. Is it out of business? KS Bar?
0: Yeah, they
2: shut
0: it down.
2: Not that great going there, but
1: shut it down.
0: There's another restaurant going in there, but I guess KSR is still going to do events there. I don't know how.
1: We should leave real early. Go to the Richmond Road Hooters and track back.
0: What's the pickleball announcement from the mayor?
2: I did not do any research. I don't know. I hope it's something that involves the people who were involved in the last project because those are the right people.
0: Right. How's that parking lot?
2: It looks got a lot of grass probably growing through the concrete still.
0: It's crazy.
2: Yeah.
0: We saved it, though.
2: Saved that parking lot.
0: You passed up on paradise and saved a parking lot.
2: Texter says the biggest illusion is that there's profit. No, there's no profit. They're turning in $30 million deficits.
0: Yeah.
2: There's no illusion of profit.
0: They have to figure out a way.
2: Who is under the impression that any of these athletes – I mean, Louisville's white paper wrote that even Ohio State lost – $30 million or whatever the number was in their national championship year.
0: Don't you think every school has to figure out a way to reduce that deficit and eventually cover it?
2: You would think so, but who's going to be the first school to do it while others aren't? Like, I do think at some point dollars and cents and budgets kick in, but I don't know. If there's going to be a school or multiple schools that say we'll run it at a loss because of the ancillary benefits of having a top-tier football team.
0: Yeah. If a university says, hey, if you can run at a loss, but
2: we'll fund $30 million. I don't know, but it's kind of like when Fox got the NFL. They did it at a loss to enhance the rest of their product and the rest of their business. Well, but I think they still lose money on the actual NFL.
0: Do they?
2: You could. Maybe it's profitable. I don't know. But the NFL understands what it does for your network. I would think now it would have to be profitable because nobody really cares about a network now. I mean, I would think the networks would have. But Fox, for years, did it on a loss because they wanted to grow their brand, and it worked.
0: And it did. Yeah, they ran a lot of really great programming. They're like 24.
2: It was always funny for
0: 24 was amazing.
2: Well, but
1: The
2: Simpsons, I was going to say, that was the best when, like, Pat Summerall went from saying, coming up next, it's 60 Minutes, coming next, The Simpsons. And, you know, Living Color or whatever the hell came on it, but I don't know.
0: Well, Fox had a big win. I don't know if you saw the World Cup final. 66.4 million people.
2: Were they watching on Fox or Telemundo?
0: 42.5 on Fox, 23.9 on Telemundo.
2: 42 million on Fox.
0: Yeah,
2: that's just shy of like a conference championship game, isn't it?
0: Other than Super Bowls, this is the largest sports audience since the 1994 Winter Olympics.
2: When you add the two together. Because I think the
0: AFC Championship game can get up to like 50, 55, almost 60 million.
2: Yeah.
0: But when you add them together, which I don't know if they can add a Spanish language broadcast into like Chiefs Raiders for the AFC Championship or something like that. But like that would be, the largest audience, Creighton, since the Nancy Kerrigan skate in Lillehammer.
1: Who can forget?
0: Dude, I'm telling you, it was a sensation. I know you weren't alive yet, but it was something that will happen in your lifetime, and you were like, why is everybody watching?
2: No, you would watch figure skating if you knew that one of them tried to have the other one whacked.
1: I'd watch
2: a tire iron.
1: God, I don't know if you could pay me to watch figures.
3: No, you could. You couldn't miss it. I'm telling you, you could.

0: missed it. It was the most talked about thing you could ever imagine. Yeah.
1: So when the FBI went to go arrest the guy that did the tire ironing.
0: Was it Galooly? Okay, I need to know.
1: Galooly was the guy. Whacking. I think it was Galooly. But they went and arrested this guy at his grandma's trailer. And she came out of the trailer with a shotgun and fired it in the air while the FBI was showing up. And she said something to the FBI.
0: Is that right?
1: Like, yeah, that's a true story.
2: It's called sending the message. It's like
1: message.
2: Bobby Petrino. We'll take the ball. We're going to score.
0: Galooly testified about the attack plot. He said that in early December of 93, Harding phoned him after one of the competitions was upset about her placement. She said she was so upset and later spoke about figure skating politics to a friend, Sean Eckhard. Mm-hmm. According to Galooly, Eckhard then wondered aloud what would happen if Nancy Kerrigan were to receive a threat. Galooly said he liked the idea. He was going to be trying to date Harding. Harding.
1: So he hired the guy.
0: According to him, Eckhart wanted to keep the idea of injuring Kerrigan a secret from Harding, but Galooly explained that injuring a competitor might psychologically affect Harding's performance too. So he claimed that when he told Harding about the plot to injure Kerrigan, she thought it was a good idea. However, he was skeptical about Eckhart's ability to arrange it. Okay, so Eckhart did. Okay, so I guess he was the one that actually did it.
1: Yeah, I think Galooly hired the guy.
0: Right, we got to look this up.
1: The
0: attack was planned by Galooly. Okay, but it wasn't. But Sean Eckhart was the one that did the deed.
1: Yeah. So it was May Loomis was the gun-toting grandma.
0: it was just crazy.
1: Shane Stant.
0: So it's
1: the guy who did.
0: I guess how many other people? He approached Kerrigan and extended a telescopic baton, struck her lower right thigh, and walked away, and then escaped the arena by smashing through a locked glass door. He's waiting in a car outside as a getaway driver.
1: Right, but man, 66.4 million people watching.
0: Yeah.
1: The World Cup.
0: Yeah,
1: that'll shut down. That should shut down the text line. Saying, hey, nobody cares. 66.4 million Americans. That's a United States audience.
0: Yes. But 42 on Fox.
1: 42 on Fox. Yeah. But U.S. game.
0: Right. But you're not trying to tell me that soccer's that popular.
1: No, I'm saying World Cup.
0: I agree. I mean, I hope it leads to more popularity of it. Like, I really didn't like the guy's answer from the USL who said, yeah, we're going to keep doing what we're doing. I'm like, what? You got a gift here. I don't know how you capitalize on it.
1: You're not in that business.
0: I mean, if Spain and Argentina were playing in the Euro Cup this week, you wouldn't watch.
1: No. But we all got into the World Cup as Americans. It was right time of the calendar
0: for us. Yeah, it was right time of the calendar. It was a good event.
1: And it was in our time zone.
0: It's kind of like the equivalent of Derby being wildly popular.
1: Yeah.
0: But the sport of horse racing not necessarily being able to capitalize on the Derby's popularity.
1: Oh, it's very much like that.
2: Great comparison.
1: Yeah, I mean,
0: that's it.
1: Yeah.
0: Although, and so the challenge is for everybody else, how do we get what they have? And then maybe that's the reason, you know, the other sport, like that commissioner said the same thing. I don't know what they can do. You hope it piques interest. You hope that, okay, now we have a team here locally. We have two teams here locally we could go support. But does that translate? I don't know. I hope it does. I don't know.
1: Maybe you get with the gaming company and say, hey, give more promos that are soccer related to USL.
0: I know it would not hurt.
1: I would watch. You know, if I have money on a USL game or an MLS game or something like that, and I think the MLS play tonight, I think they get going,
0: tonight.
1: Mm-hmm. So you get some promos.
0: I know that. There was a promo.
1: There's promos.
2: which game are you most looking forward to tonight, Mark?
1: The Philadelphia Union one, I think, maybe. That might be the one. We'll see. I haven't made any decisions.
0: Yeah. You give somebody a 25% boost.
2: Mm-hmm. We should pick a team, put a futures bet down, just for fun.
1: For the MLS?
2: Yeah, so we have something to
0: at
2: least check the score.
0: Or the EPL.
1: EPL. 25. English Premier League.
2: I'm good on that one.
0: It's the best.
2: Like, oh, is it?
0: Yeah.
1: It's like, the best league.
0: It's the best league.
2: Well, they probably play like early in the morning, so I'm saying.
1: Yeah.
0: Well, I mean, 9:30.
2: I need either 3:30. 3 a.m. or 3 p.m.
1: I'm rolling with Man City because that's where Haaland plays, the Norwegian guy.
0: Okay.
1: That's where the Norwegian.
0: They will, I would assume, reap some benefits of that because people who are in Europe and watching that, I mean, you create a star. I mean,
1: he is a star. And I'll watch
0: And Messi, when, I mean, Messi's...
2: Is that the league?

0: combined on.
1: T-shirt,
0: combined
1: jersey, shirts.
0: Yeah, I bought that for him. Okay. That was a big middle.
1: Okay.
0: That was a big middle in a parlay.
1: We've done this.
2: This was a fun Yamamoto sequence. I was actually with Darren Rogers when this went down, and he's a big Dodger fan.
1: That's right.
2: And so, yeah, so this is sentimental.
1: Because I was like, doesn't say Will Smith, Bobby Miller, or Dalton rushing.
0: Bax just asked me last night, why do you have a Yamamoto jersey? I was like, remember that? Oh, yeah.
1: That's right, that big story?
0: Yeah, yeah.
1: I'm more curious why you have an Ohio State commemorative football.
0: Oh, I told you that. It's a
2: present for someone.
0: Yeah, it's an ironic gift for someone.
2: Without revealing too much.
0: Yeah, yes.
2: But it is an ironic gift.
0: I have told one member of that trio, I said,
2: this is what will happen if certain things go down.
0: Yes, I have this here. So, yes.
2: I have. So, Man City is the second betting choice. Arsenal's the first one, as you mentioned. Yeah. So I'm in good position. I like that. So, I like this.
0: Wait, who's your team? I need to
2: Man City.
0: Okay.
2: Because they have Haaland. Right. You know, that'd be the only reason. I just really liked watching that guy play. He's amazing.
0: Yeah,
2: it's a lot of fun.
0: His hair.
2: And his social media is hysterical. It's really funny. Like he took taxidermy raccoons home with him to Norway from Texas.
0: What are taxidermy raccoons?
1: There's a lot in Lexington.
2: Yeah, so
1: in basements.
2: You kill a raccoon. You hunt
0: you hire a deer. Gardener, you kill a raccoon.
2: When guys have deer heads on their walls. That's taxidermy.
0: Okay.
2: You know?
0: Now I got you.
2: And so he got taxidermy raccoons and he hauled them home to Norway from Texas.
1: You covered Eastern Kentucky and just asked what taxidermy is.
0: Yeah.
2: You never heard of taxidermy?
0: Mm-mm. That's another term. You just said, you know. Deer heads on
1: Very
0: the wall.
1: Very popular in Eastern Kentucky.
0: Deer heads on the wall. You know.
2: Yeah, you catch a fish, you mount it. That's taxidermy.
1: Big old bass.
0: All right.
2: You know?
0: Now I know. These fun words. That's today's word of the day. Taxidermy,
2: that's right,
0: girls.
1: All those Kentucky fans have taxidermy bobcats dunking basketballs on the rims. You never seen
2: that? I mean, that's Strebel's number one fear, is that the aliens invade and he becomes taxidermy.
0: Taxidermy Strebel. Well, it's Weird Wednesday. There you go.
2: There you go.
0: All right, we'll continue along here. 267-9680, our number to get in. UPS Jobs text line 437-9680. We'll let you hop on in that way here this morning as we roll along with you. 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
2: awesome.
0: In and fix that AC.
2: It really is.
0: It's like, wow. 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We'll have a game tonight. Game three, the final game in the first round of this. I don't even know when the next game would be for either team or where it would be. I think they stay here.
2: I don't know.
1: We would host the rest of the way.
0: Yes, but no, when? But
2: we host?
1: We play Sunday.
0: Yeah, I think either Kentucky or Louisville. I think
2: Rummage said. Oh, I thought they went to Vegas.
0: No.
2: The Vegas is just the final.
1: That's the non-alumni.
0: No, the Vegas is a non-alumni. That's all it's going on in Vegas.
2: Okay. 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
1: 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Hanging out with you here this morning, trying to see what fake NFL talk they're trying to get going on Get Up this morning. Can't tell.
2: Well, it is Lewis Riddick, so we respect
1: his
2: opinion.
1: Yeah, we do. Yes, whatever he says, we agree with.
2: So. Yeah, at least it's not, are the Dallas Cowboys going to win the Super Bowl? Is it Super Bowl or bust for the Dallas Cowboys?
1: Andy said that was on the screen yesterday.
2: I know.
1: Was that on the screen?
2: Yeah, he's like, he goes, how terrible would it feel if you're getting fired?

0: board and on the screen is Super Bowl or bust for the Dallas Cowboys. They're just doing the same thing.
1: Yeah, right, exactly. Yeah, you're one of those guys being let go, and you're like, we got to keep these guys?
0: You got to keep these guys? Yeah, this is...
1: We got to have this discussion, or...
0: Right. So I have...
1: Is Nick Sirianni coaching for his job this year? There you go.
0: I mean, he was pretty good. I mean, I don't know.
1: I'd
0: take Sirianni on to coach my team. You know, they're pretty good. All right, so Oakland A's, or Las Vegas A's.
1: Okay.
0: Sacramento A's, however you want to say
1: it. The stadium is being built right across from MGM.
0: Oh, really?
1: Yeah, so I got a good, you know, look at it, how they're coming along. I mean, that's... I mean, it is right across the street. You'll be able to stay at the MGM and just
0: walk over.
1: Walk right there.
0: Well, I mean,
1: in an air-conditioned stadium. Yeah.
0: You know, I don't know how many Vegas people they'll have actually become A's fans. Maybe it'll happen over time.
1: When it's your team, you go, man.
0: Right. Like, but if you're LA Dodger and your team's playing in Vegas, you're going to go. If you're the Cincinnati Reds, maybe you go out there, Vegas, to see the Reds play.
1: Oh, that's what you're saying.
0: You see what I mean?
1: Yeah,
0: like, because it's a trip to Vegas, and everybody likes to go to Vegas. I don't know how much that'll actually happen.
1: I'm okay with Vegas. Vegas I just sort of have to go to because the best UFC events are there. It's funny anymore. You don't have to go there to gamble. I mean, Creighton can go to Caesars Southern Indiana.
0: That's right.
1: Play whatever he wants. You have better sports betting options in your living room in Louisville, Kentucky, than you do in the middle of Las Vegas in a sports book.
0: Is that why they've changed and, like, gone to more premium experiences, like premium dining, premium, like, you know, spas
1: what do you mean
0: and entertainment?
1: Like there's
0: still gambling.
1: Plenty.
0: They're still doing a lot
1: of that going on.
0: But they've added a lot of premium things, like the Sphere, you know, like trying to get more premium, more higher level experiences.
1: I think it's still a lot of the same thing. I mean, it's a lot. Yeah, I mean, people are sitting at the tables. Yes, they have figured out ways you can spend a lot of money on food if you'd like to or something. I mean, the Sphere is not – I mean, you can go, but it's not like the focus of Vegas.
0: No.
1: It's the other end of the strip, frankly, when we're there. I didn't even see it.
0: I didn't see the lights from the airport.
1: Yeah. I didn't even see the lights of it. I don't know. But it's just not – you can do a lot of the same stuff. I mean, I think they're losing a lot, you know, of bachelor parties. Like that to Nashville. You know, for sure.
0: Nashville, New Orleans, and
1: but especially
0: more regional.
1: Nashville.
0: Yeah. Scottsdale has done a lot, you know, in that area. So, all right. So, the reason why I brought up the A's.
1: Okay.
0: Joshua Kuroda Grower. Okay. Joshua Kuroda Grower.
2: Oh, boy.
1: What?
0: He has.
1: Who is Joshua Kuroda?
2: Wait till you hear.
0: He's the A's best hitter.
1: Okay.
0: He's their hottest hitter. He had to go under emergency surgery last night.
1: Oh, boy.
0: For a ruptured testicle. My man fouled one off the bag and ruptured his testy. And so while so what he did, he went back into the box and got a hit. And
1: wait a minute. He in that level of pain, or does the pain like kick in later something?
0: No, so it hit directly off the nether region and he was in a heap and they all tended to him. Yeah.
1: Oh.
0: It was clean contact. So it didn't come off the ground.
1: Oh.
0: It came straight down. And he rose to his feet.
1: Wait a minute. What did you say? It wasn't.
0: So the foul ball went directly to the crotch.
1: Oh. Yes. Thank you.
2: There's no nice way to
1: do it. Yeah, right. You're right. There is no way.
0: It didn't pop
1: right.
0: off the
1: you're
0: plate
1: right.
0: and then get him.
1: Right.
0: You know, it was
1: right.
0: the direct shot.
1: Oh.
0: So then he took a couple practice swings. And then he went back in the plate, got a single. Mikel Brown's got nothing on this freaking guy. You understand right now? Mikel Brown will be on the IR for freaking a year. This guy goes back into the box, knocks one, you know, over the third base.
1: He stayed in. Knocks one.
0: Ran the first. And then went and got surgery.
1: Dude.
0: Mikel Brown couldn't dream of having the balls of this guy. Okay? The sack that this guy has.
1: Yes.
0: Okay? That is a freaking Iron Man. Nobody's ever going to say that Joshua Kuroda Grower is a wuss. Nobody's ever going to say that. It's
1: nope.
0: over for all
1: nope.
0: time.
1: Nope.
0: He went, notched a single, and then went and had surgery.
1: I need a pinch runner. I need to go get surgery on my nuts.
0: Yep. I did my job. I did my job.
2: First guy in MLB history to bust the nut for a single.
3: And you say he goes too far.
2: I had to come in. He literally did, though. He ruptured it.

0: Yes.
1: He ruptured a testicle and then notched a single. Michael Brown, he couldn't even comprehend this type of thing. I've never, I mean, like, when you think about it, Michael Brown really is the Roger Dorn of Louisville basketball.
0: Says here in my contract.
1: Says here in my contract. I won't do any.
0: Somebody
1: Kelsey
0: needed to pee on his contract.
1: Yeah,
0: that's what he needed.
1: Yeah,
0: he,
1: Pat Kelsey needed to take his dad and say, "Here, throw contract. That contract right there and just whiz all over it."
0: Be like Lou Brown, was that his name?
1: I got a pair of white walls over here.
0: Yeah,
1: you got white walls over there in the Kelsey dealership. You know, start peeing on contracts, and then because he's never going to be able to do that. So I guess he wasn't wearing a cup. Ken Horn texting in saying, I guess he wasn't wearing a cup.
0: I get. Yeah, that's a really good reason to wear a cup.
1: Who was it that was the Red? Francona was like, you're crazy for not wearing a cup. He was saying that to a Red this year. And Francona was like, I wear a cup watching replays.
2: You see that bus over there that says Camelot? Should we take that to Lexington?
1: Yeah, take that Camelot. It was like a coach bus.
0: Oh, was it?
1: Yeah. Going around. It said Camelot on it, so... But, yeah, Joshua, this is my new favorite baseball player, Joshua Kuroda Grower, Oakland A.
0: That's pretty awesome. I didn't know where he was going with that. That one worked.
2: I knew where he was going.
0: Yeah, I didn't know it was going to land there, but it did.
1: Now, actually, he went on the field and went and returned to third base.
0: Oh.
1: And he was eventually replaced at third in the bottom of the sixth. He ended his night 2-3.
0: Wait. So what inning did this occur?
1: This happened in – hang on. Let me make sure I have it right.
0: Yeah, that would be my first question of
1: – this happened in the bottom of the fifth.
0: Okay. So it's bottom of the fifth, and he
1: – And he was replaced at third in the bottom of the sixth. So he played a whole inning at third.
0: No, wait. It couldn't – the incident couldn't have occurred in the bottom of the sixth, and then he –
1: No, the bottom of the fifth is when he busted his nut.
0: Thank you, Mark. Thank you. Well, he couldn't have been replaced in the bottom of the sixth. They wouldn't be in the field. So he was replaced the very next, the top of the sixth.
1: Yeah. So right? he was in the field the whole time. So he went and played third base.
0: Wait, so he went for the – they were at home, I'm assuming, in this, right?
1: Let me see.
0: So they were in Phoenix. So they were on the road.
1: They were on the road.
0: So they're batting first. So he must have got hit in the top.
1: It was the top of the fifth. Sorry, the arrow is pointing that way. So top of the fifth. He went out there and played the bottom of the fifth.
0: Oh, my. He went in the field in the bottom of the fifth inning with this.
1: Yep.
0: Who is on the training staff there that didn't overrule
1: but
0: this?
1: But this guy played in the field and hit a single.
0: I would call into question the training staff.
1: I would, too. I would, too.
0: What are you guys doing letting him play with that?
1: I think it's probably fair to say that he wasn't really evaluated at the plate.
0: Yes.
1: They were taking his word for it.
0: Yeah.
1: You know?
0: Yeah, because you wouldn't. That's pretty rare, it seems to me.
1: It was super rare, but also wear a cup, boys. Like, wear a cup.
0: Wear a cup.
1: Something playing. Oh,
2: it's the moral of the story.
1: It's me. It's the Athletic article is playing the him being a heap.
0: Oh, golly.
2: I didn't know where he was going to go with that story. I was like,
0: neither.
1: I got to be honest.
2: Well, I knew the story, and I'm like, I don't know how playing's going to go the day before spring break.
0: Dexter says we have concussion protocol. Now we need nut protocol. Dexter says I'm dead, Creighton. Bust up for a single. After the foul ball, the announcer said no balls in one strike. Dexter says, do you want anything from McDonald's? No, I think we're good today.
2: There's the Camelot bus.
1: There's the Camelot.
0: There you go.
1: Circled back.
2: Yeah. Coach Pitino and Mass.
0: No, he is not. Yes. Yeah. Yes.
2: Oh, Andy was complaining about the film from the McDonald's when you eat on the table, and it's still, like, you know how when you eat McDonald's?
0: Yeah.
2: I'm like, Louie needs to just house some leaves before Andy takes the air today.
0: That
2: just sitting right there.
0: Okay, I'm watching the
1: event. You watching
0: now,
1: it?
0: As you watch it live, you wouldn't, I mean, that's such a rare injury. Man, this dude is beyond tough. I mean, he's got to be. Okay, so then the replay comes up. Oh, Lord. That's not a question of what happened.
2: He went back in the field probably because he was embarrassed that he wasn't wearing a cup. Like, how do you admit?
0: I mean, all across baseball today, every organization is going, boys and girls, this is why you wear a cup. Unless you'd like to go have surgery for a ruptured testicle.
1: Right, and maybe never be able to have children. I mean, maybe never be able to have children, too. I mean,
0: I don't have any idea.
1: Ruptured testicle surgery.
0: Oh, okay.
1: All right. What happened?
0: Just settle down. All right.
1: Do you need a specialized scalpel?
0: Just stop. Okay.
2: That's some tough stuff.
0: There you go.

0: Bust the mic, yeah, there we go. Yeah.
1: That's some tough skin.
0: Bust the mic right there.
1: Yeah.
0: Yeah. Yeah.
2: Five pumps on TV and Galen DeBoer is probably taking the podium here soon.
0: Yes, yes.
2: The blind dishwasher
0: says, "Stop! You guys are crushing my cashews." Dexter says, "Show me the link. Let me link in the video. Just Google it.
1: Google.
0: If you have the ability to text the show, it means you have a phone.
1: You can Google it.
0: There
1: guys.
0: You go.
1: Yeah. Yeah. Somebody call Creighton and ask what the red score was last night. Yeah. We actually beat the Mariners. Ellie De La Cruz homer.
0: Oh, he did. I forgot to bet him yesterday.
1: Really?
2: First at bat.
1: It was the first at bat. The announcer goes, "Yeah, Great American Small Park," and then he hit a home run over the fence like two pitches later. And I was "You could take your Great American Small Park and stuff it in your pocket there, buddy."
0: Now he generally seems to me to go in streaks.
1: Yes, very streaky.
0: So
1: player.
0: I will.
1: If he is gonna bat left handed, you should bet him to hit a home run. If he's gonna bat right handed, don't. I mean, he's a really good hitter.
0: Numbers back that up.
1: Oh, look it up. Yeah. Look it up. I mean, it's not that he can't hit one right-handed. He just hits for power more from the left side. He hits for really good average from the right. Mm-hmm. But he's a power hitter from the left-hand side.
0: I mean, Creighton must be just cringing in there.
1: I don't care what Creighton thinks. You know? And we didn't talk about this, but the Reds did sign Chase Burns to a four-year, $100 million deal, which is a big deal. Did you see what happened at the signing of the contract?
0: I saw the headline, but I didn't see what actually happened.
1: The Reds GM, don't know his name. He brought
0: this is your quarterback.
1: Well, I don't have the article up. I'm just bringing this up on the fly. Mm. He brings it in for Chase Burns to sign it, and he spilled coffee all over it. Giving Chase Burns the opportunity to ponder his decision of signing for four more
0: years.
1: That's
0: the most Reds thing ever. They do something right. They lock in on, their guy.
1: Because a really superstitious player might be like, hang on, this is a sign.
0: Yeah.
1: This is a sign. I don't know if this is what I want to do.
0: Yeah.
1: So.
0: All right. We're getting close to St. Joe's Picnic.
1: Oh, I love St. Joe's Picnic.
2: We're in picnic season.
0: We are. Yes, Creighton is in full picnic mode. And, we found out last few years, we need cakes.
1: Cakes.
0: We don't need a cake to bake. We need it baked. And Rich Flaherty is on the line with us to tell us about, what we need. We got some people matching things. It's August 7th and 8th. So, Rich, welcome in. Good morning.
3: Thank you, Drew. Hey, I'm actually out sitting in the parking lot outside of our longtime sponsor and a big advertiser, Fitness Market.
0: All right.
3: Going in to get my sponsor check from Sarah, so they're a big supporter of the cake booth. But yes, we definitely need cakes as always, and it seems like we never have enough cakes for sure. And the picnic's coming up, as you said, it's the evening of Friday the 7th from 5 to 10, and then all from noon to midnight on the 8th on Saturday, and certainly we'll be there the entire time hawking as many cakes out as we can.
0: DonateCakes.com. That's a good website to go to.
3: Well, it's all because of you. You told me years ago I needed a website that was easy to remember.
0: Yes.
3: And so I bought that years ago on whatever the website places you buy, and I've kept it, and I keep renewing it every year for $21.
0: That's awesome, because I didn't notice when I went right to it that it takes you to whatever, the givebutter.com, but whatever, donatecakes.com is what you need to know. And so, all right, so how much are cakes these days? Where are we at? So, tell us more about it.
3: Yeah, as everybody knows, prices have gone up. So we're up now, with most of the bakeries, we're between $15 and $19 per cake. We used to, way back when we started working with you, it was $9 a cake.
0: Yeah.
3: That's how much cake prices have gone up over the years. So it just means we got to, obviously we need to get more cakes donated. What happens is you go to the donatecakes.com, you can donate money. And then what we do is we work with the bakeries to get some good discounts to get down to that price. And then we go out and buy the cakes that we need. And as you mentioned, we do have an anonymous sponsor, also a big sponsor or supporter of Cram the Van that has been with us for the last few years, and they have set aside $5,000 of matching funds specific for ESPN listeners. So every dollar up to $5,000 that is donated from ESPN across all the shows, doesn't necessarily just be Drew's show. I know your show is typically the one where you get the most support, but every show across ESPN Louisville and they will match that money up to $5,000. So we want to make sure we thank them for offering that by getting as much money donated as possible. So they can give us as much money in the matching side.
0: Yeah, I mean, that's great. I mean, yeah, and they are a great supporter of ours with Cram the Van. And they've done about 2 or 3 years in a row now with you guys, I think, something like that.
3: Yeah, I think it's four right now. Yeah, it's their fourth year. So,
0: man.
3: And the beauty of these people is that they don't want recognition. Mm-hmm. It's a family foundation that just wants to give money to organizations that help kids. And so that's why Cram the Van and the St. Joe's Picnic and the St. Joe's Kids are great organizations for them to be able to support and help out.
0: Yeah, and so how does it go when you win the cakes at St. Joe's?
1: I haven't
0: done it in so long. Like, is it every few minutes? Is it every how does it work?
3: Well, think of this: we'll go through about 1,700. It used to be 2,500 years ago, but about 1,700 cakes in 15 hours. So we're giving away over 100 cakes an hour, and it's just a board with numbers, and you put a quarter down on a number, and we spin the wheel twice a minute, and we just fly through it for 15 straight hours. All right, it's 12 straight hours and then 3 hours the night before. But it's it's an amazing if nobody's come to the cake booth, stop by. If you're a listener, I'll be there most likely calling out numbers. Wave at me. I might pull listeners in if they're interested to come in and be a guest spinner. And we do that all the time. It's a process. It's a major process. We have over 200 volunteers over the, actually I said 15 to 16 hours, 200 volunteers that help run the booth. Sarah here at Fitness Market, she's signed up. She or her family are coming down to work. And once your number comes up, you get a little ticket. You walk over and you pick your cake from the cake truck workers. And we have a refrigerated semi from Sysco that we get every year to put all those cakes in there to keep them cold. Because as we all know, it's never cool on the first weekend in August, unfortunately. So we need to keep those cakes cool.
0: Obviously St. Joe's a great cause, and we know, but what specifically does the money raised do?
3: Yeah, so this is the single fundraiser for the organization. Now, obviously, like most nonprofits, they get money in different areas, grants and such. But from a fundraising standpoint, this is the single fundraiser for them. They support kids in all different areas. They have residential children, about 42, that live on campus. That need a place to live because they've been taken away from their parents for whatever reason, or have, something in a situation where they need that support and they need a place to live and they need, mental health support, et cetera. Anything that those children need. They have a CDC, which is it's a preschool program. I think last year they had over 250 kids that are in their preschool program. They do foster care. They help kids to find foster homes on an ongoing basis. It's continual. And then eventually the hope is at the end that they will actually, get adoptions of those kids. Mm-hmm. And I think last year, if I remember, I used to be on the board. I think it was 9 kids that got adopted last year, from St. Joe's to their permanent and forever family. So it's a great organization. The amount of kids and families that they support is wonderful. And it's been great for my family to run this cake booth. We've been running it for 19 years now. This is our 19th year, and it's been wonderful to watch St. Joe's continue to grow over those years, continue to add services, continue to add to support more children. We can't be happier to continue to do this, even though afterwards we're dead tired and need a whole day or two to recover. We'll never stop doing this until I can't do it anymore.
1: Rich, you think about the Derby. It's gone on for a long time, 152 years, but St. Joe's Picnic, 177
3: wow.
1: years
3: longer than the Derby. Thank you, Mark. I usually mention that because it's 177 continuous years.
1: Is there anything
3: even during COVID?
1: Is there anything in the city that's been longer held than the St. Joe's
3: Pit? I'm aware of. Yeah, nothing that I'm aware of. And actually, I've tried to do some research across the country, and I haven't found any picnics that have run continuously for 177 years.
0: Damn. So what did that first one look like?
1: Yeah.
0: Were they bobbing for apples at the first one? Yeah, I want to know. Like,
3: yeah. Yeah, it'd be interesting to see. The first one was run by the nuns. Who knows what they really did. You know, probably did have a cake with something going on. Mm-hmm. So there's that tradition.
1: Probably wasn't. Probably wasn't

0: too much fun during Prohibition, I'd say.
1: Probably not as much. And even during COVID, we didn't have a full picnic, but we had a mini picnic. And then they had a virtual picnic, of course, like everything was during the COVID year. So, it's amazing that it's continued on and it continues to be strong. And they have, at the event, they have gobs of food trucks, lots of options on food. And then games, and they'll have bands Friday and Saturday playing. So it's a great time. And of course, the beer.
0: Yeah.
1: There's plenty. St. Patrick's men's, our guys up at the concession, they run the beer, stations, and it's amazing the amount of beer that goes through, gets handed out and bought every year. So.
2: Yeah. No, it's obviously a great event, and, Rich, you're always involved in some charitable operation somewhere, we know, is always going to have you involved. So
1: I'm retired now, so I'm
2: really?
1: A little bit less involved across the board, but certainly you're never going to get the nonprofit out of Rich. So
2: yeah. Well, again, donatecakes.com. That's pretty much it, right? Go to that.
1: And please ask, the one thing I need to ask everybody: if you do donate and you're calling because of the ESPN Louisville or the Diener Show, in the second second page, it asks you, how did you hear about it? And make sure you put Diener Show or whichever show you're listening to, so that way we can...
2: Yeah, it says ESPN Louisville or Terry Miners. I mean, we got to go.
0: Hey,
2: yeah, Miners.
1: Terry. Terry's been with us for years, too. Not as long as you have, but Terry's been with us, and we know the Miners family quite well. So, he always is very helpful also. I haven't been on his show yet. I was going to be on your show first. So
2: that's right. Take that, Terry. So anyway, we've got a matching, donation of $5,000, and, for anybody that logs on again, donatecakes.com. That's that's what we need. And where does this run until? What's the deadline on this?
1: So we'll take donations all the way up, even past picnic if we get them, but up through picnic, because we have the bakeries all set up, and I'm collecting the money with the hopes that I get to the right amount of money I need to be able to buy them all before the picnic. So we definitely, we'll take money all the way up to picnic day.
2: All right. Well, I've got us 10% of the way there, because I'm going to put $500 in myself.
0: Whoa!
2: So I'm going to do that right now. So I'm spotting us a lead. To hell with Terry Miners. We're going to get that.
0: Call
2: up there.
0: Back.
2: You take
0: let
2: that,
0: us
2: Terry.
0: Know how many cakes Larry Miners put in there.
2: So
1: I'll definitely let you know. The competition between the stations, but I also will keep you guys informed. I'll send you guys a text every so often, keeping you updated on where we are. So keep letting the listeners know how we're doing.
2: There we go. Donatecakes.com. I got us 10% of the way there.
3: There you go.
2: Nice. So,
0: nice.
2: All right.
1: Fantastic. Thanks, Drew.
2: Yeah. All right, Rich. Well, hey, we really appreciate it. You're going to hear more about it with some PSAs we're going to run. So,
1: great.
2: Again, really appreciate everything you do, and keep up the good work.
1: We couldn't do it without you guys. So your support. So we appreciate it.
2: How many cakes did that buy?
3: 30.
2: Okay. About 30 cakes. There you go.
3: You got to get a slice.
2: Yeah. I don't want a slice. You guys keep that slice to yourself.
1: If you guys, we actually have a new. We're actually bringing on crumble cookies this year.
2: If you ever have a cookie.
1: If you haven't had crumble cookies, they are fantastic. So they just signed up to be a supporter on the bakery side. So I should say that, Drew, if you don't mind. Let me run through.
2: Yeah.
1: We have Plains Bakery, Nord's Bakery, Heitzman's Bakery on Shelbyville Road near where we live.
2: Wow.
1: And then we have Nothing But Cakes has been with us for years. Jesus Cupcakes, and then now we've added Crumble Cakes, or Crumble Cookies. So we're excited with the Crumble Cookies. We think those are going to fly off the shelf.
2: All right. Well, I know we'll see Nick Valvano roaming around there probably all weekend when that happens on August 7th and 8th. But great luck with it, and keep up the good work.
1: All right, thanks, guys.
2: All right, there you go. Rich Flaherty with us here.
3: Donatecakes.com.
2: Yes.
3: Takes a lot of money to support all that cake. It's really...
2: Yeah, don't let the cake bake.
4: We're all going to be caking out there on two Fridays.
2: So, every memory I have of St. Joe's Pick is sweltering.
3: It's always
2: August 7th.
3: It's always hot.
2: Yeah, it's just like... And it's hotter than it is... It's worse than it is in Florida or Vegas. It can be 150 in Vegas. It doesn't feel like these days.
3: I'll be back for the St. Joe's Picnic. I'm excited. I want to get there. Saturday.
4: Adult blackjack.
2: Are you gonna hang on?
3: I want to take Elle. Elle loves picnics. Fairs,
4: she would love
3: like
4: it.
3: That.
4: Yeah, that's a good point.
3: Like I gotta take.
2: It's not Europe, Dad. When are we going back to that?
3: No, because we

0: We can Frankfurt go in, Avenue. Hit that. Go to Porcini. You know, it could be good.
1: Oh, boy. Nightcap at Volare.
0: Be all sweaty going into Porcini or Volare.
2: Yeah. All right. So I got my 15 cakes. Anybody else around here buying a cake?
0: 30
2: cakes?
0: You bought 30 cakes.
2: Anybody else buying a cake around here?
0: Yes, I'll buy some cakes.
2: Buy some cakes.
0: I'll buy some cakes.
2: Let them eat cake.
0: I'm not going to do 30 cakes.
2: Don't do 30 cakes. You're going to Europe.
0: I'm going to Europe.
2: Get a couple of cakes.
0: I'm on donatecakes.com
2: right now. My last name's
0: right
2: Baker. Blankenbaker.
0: Blankenbaker.
2: Yeah. Yeah, bake the cake, Blankenbaker.
0: I wonder what our name means in German. Because Blankenbach, like that's the town.
1: It means safe road in East Louisville.
2: It means no budgets.
0: No budgets. No limits.
2: Yes. Yeah. There's the Autobahn and then there's the Blankenbaker.
0: That's the Blankenbahn.
2: That's what you have. Yes. That's what you have. So, all right. So Rich Flaherty always helps us out. This guy does. He works for good causes. That's all I know.
0: Yep.
2: So,
0: yep.
2: All right. We'll continue along here. 267-9680, our number to get in. UPS Jobs text line 437-9680. We'll have the game tonight, the decisive game 3 of the TBT. We'll be walking into enemy territory tonight. We think it'll be packed?
1: No.
2: I do. I actually.
0: He's looking at the ticket master.
1: Well, based off ticket sales.
2: Oh, really?
1: Yeah.
2: Well, I think it's going to be a lot of walk up, but maybe not. Maybe you're right.
0: Maybe they're disenchanted.
1: I don't think Kentucky fans have that emotional attachment to this team at all.
2: Yeah. I mean, the Louisville one's been around longer. And again, half the guys that have played are not.
0: Right.
2: And they're not like, man, glad Sean McNeil. We need a big game from him.
0: One of the
1: Coffee and Morsell.
0: I can't remember.
2: And is it Kofi? I heard Luke Hancock yesterday call him Kofi.
0: Kofi?
2: So I need to find out. We've been saying Coffee.
0: It looks like Coffee.
1: He's a Seneca player, too.
2: I mean,
0: oh, really?
2: Luke Hancock pronounces a guy's name. I defer to Luke Hancock
0: He would probably know better than you and I. Absolutely.
2: Yeah.
0: I mean, he would know. I mean, I don't know.
2: Yeah.
0: Looks like coffee. Tastes like coffee.
2: No, keep that to yourself. I mean, Kofi. I don't know.
0: Kofi.
2: I don't know. When Luke Hancock says Kofi, it's got me wondering.
0: I don't know. Maybe he changed his name after he got dunked on like that. Freedom Hall.
2: You know, what did Maven? I didn't hear the Maven, the finish of it, but he brought up a good point about the dunk, that his reaction to it was like, kind of a tip of the cap. It was a Maven story that I did not have time to fully listen to the end of. You know, we were in like chapter 6 and I had to bail out. But I did like he said played his part in it.
0: Yeah.
2: And so I think his message was, and Roman, you can correct me, I didn't go through all 14 chapters. But I hadn't thought about that angle of it. I knew Maven would have an angle that we had not thought about.
0: Yeah.
2: But it was one of those Maven slow developing stories.
0: Love it. No, I'm excited about it, and I mean,
2: it's the opposite of his dunking days.
0: It's a
2: burn offense of stories. Yes,
0: there was an outlet that went around Memorial and went to Freedom Hall too, and we were just talking to fans, and the question when they were at Memorial was, "Who's your most hated Louisville Cardinal ever?" And almost every single Kentucky fan was like Montrezl Harrell.
2: Yeah,
0: so this is your opportunity to go and watch your most hated player and get eliminated potentially if your team is, you know, up for it and can beat Louisville tonight. And you could also heckle Creighton Harley. You know, you can call him all sorts of names.
1: Should I bring a 2013 banner for Montrez to wrap himself after we win?
2: Oh, that would be great. Yes.
0: That would be cool.
2: That'd be great.
0: Take it. Take that banner.
1: I will.
0: Yeah, take the banner. Where is it right now?
2: I don't know.
0: Is there an 80s office or is it a?
2: Oh, we've got a fake banner.
0: Yeah, it's my banner.
2: Oh,
0: it's my banner, but I don't know where it is.
1: I've got one at home.
0: Nick used it for.
2: We
0: something.
2: We know you can get. We've
1: got
2: banner
1: 2013
2: made.
1: Banners.
2: We know a guy who can make.
1: We have bed sheets. We can scrape it.
2: That's right.
0: Use a real one. Use a good one.
2: That's funny.
1: Bring back Patrons. We got 3.0 already.
2: I'm looking at so it looks like they've sold the lower sections, lower most sections. For the most part, there's maybe 10, 12 tickets left. But, yeah, there's a lot of tickets available there.
0: I'm excited to listen to
2: you guys.
0: Well,
2: the end zones are sold out. Well, one end zone is sold out.
1: Those were the cheaper tickets. I know a few Louisville fans hopped on yesterday.
2: I think that's going to end up being a good crowd.
0: Okay, good.
2: I mean,
0: I want it to be a good crowd. Yeah. I want it to be a good environment.
2: It'll be a great – it's an intimate environment.
0: How many fans do you think will come from the Louisville side?
2: Not many.
1: 200, 300?
0: Yeah, not many.
2: Yeah, at the most, I would say, yeah.
1: It'll be a little better than Saturday, from what I've heard. People are inspired by Montrez the other night.
0: Strebel drive
1: out? Hell no, he's not.
0: He took Kellen to the game.
2: Why does he even know if he cares? I guess that'll be based on how the game unfolds.
0: Do you care?
2: If Kentucky wins, it's a big deal. If Louisville wins, it means nothing. So, yeah. Yeah, it's the round table reversal. The round daddy reversal.
0: So if we keep playing, we get closer and closer to football, which is good.
2: Mm-hmm.
0: If we lose, it's time to start talking football. Is that what we do?
2: Mark, anytime you want to talk football, go right ahead.
0: So. No, I'm just saying, like, we do things in order. You know, we kind of have, like, an order of things.
2: No, there's news in football. Of course we're going to talk football.
0: Well, there's no news in football, except for Georgia may have lost their running back to an ATV accident. And I'm like, I'm how many ATV injuries do we need to have before people stop getting on these damn things?
2: I just can't.
0: I mean? Like, what are we doing?
2: All right, we'll continue along here. 267-9680, our number to get in. UPS Jobs text line 437-9680. That'll let you hop on in here. That way, as we roll along with you this morning, get over to the aforementioned fitness market, as Rich was talking about. If you need any, and Luke Hancock was mentioned. Luke's talked about that massage chair. I mean, Max, we did finish Rocky IV last night, and Max, so I let Max have the massage chair for the last half of the movie. He did. Okay. He liked it.
0: One of the best ones. I love Rocky IV.
2: I rank mine probably 4-3-1-2.
0: Best
2: probably.
0: Montages.
2: Oh, the montages. That's why everybody was so inspired in the 80s. We'd watch Rocky drive around for 3 minutes and be able to beat up a big Russian.
0: Yeah.
2: You know?
0: That is why you had 6-minute abs, because of those montages.
2: Absolutely. It's an inspired generation. The damn montages in a Rocky movie.
0: That's
2: so
0: right.
2: And those sit-ups when he's doing in the barn.
0: Oh, my God.
2: Outrunning the KGB in the snow. Or I mean, it's realistic.
0: Or when he had the big log on his back and he's doing the high steps through the snow.
2: The ab thing he does where he's, like, leaning down from the top of that rail is just, I don't even.
0: That's got to be the most difficult thing he does.
2: Absolutely.
0: Like, in the whole movie.
2: Looks to me like that's the one that looks superhuman to me. But anyway, I digress. You don't have to do those kind of workouts over if you want to go over to Fitness Market and start your exercise journey there. Again, I've always said you got to have a lot of touch points. You got to have, you know, whether you're like, I'm a member of the gym, but man, boy, it's nice to have that treadmill at home. I go run outside. Well, it's like that. 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They have done so. They've changed our gym. Just it's night and day difference in Owl Creek. 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
1: He's really channeling it tonight.
2: He is.
1: He's really, really channeling it tonight. It's right up there with the 80 title game. Wouldn't you say, Creighton? I mean, winning game three of the GBT?
3: If not more important at this point.
2: More important than 80? Okay.
1: Right. They are neck and neck.
3: Yeah, right there.
2: Yeah, hey.
3: Market Square Arena, Memorial Coliseum.
1: And it will be for Kentucky if they win, if you ask Strebel. But if they don't win, then it doesn't matter.
2: Oh, then it doesn't matter. No big deal. It's time for Stein.
1: Yeah.
2: They get all that stuff going.
1: Yeah.
2: Hey, some bad storms last night. Hart County, Grayson County, and Jefferson County. We had over 4,000 people without power yesterday.
1: We
2: here in town where I work and really have a lot of sweat equity in Jefferson County.
3: Sweat equity. Have you ever broken the sweat?
2: Yes, I sweat yesterday. Anyway, and so, like, if you are one of those people who you never know where a storm is going to hit or, like, where that's going to happen, power goes out, your power will stay on with Abtec Electric. Abtec Electric, they have those Generac home standby generators over there. And
1: well, you mentioned Paul Rogers in that storm the other day.
2: That's right.
1: That storm that came, that was it Isidore? What did you say it was?
2: Hurricane Isidore.
1: Yeah, so that was when I think that Paul got the generator after that storm.
2: Oh, he did. Yeah. Oh, okay. Wow. So, you know, Abtec Electric. Hurricane Ike.
1: Yes.
2: That was the windstorm.
1: Oh, okay.
2: Hurricane Isidore was the 2002 Florida State.
1: Okay. Yeah. The other one you said.
2: Yeah. But that one, you know, but like you never know. And right. And when it goes out, you don't know how long it's going to go out. So get that peace of mind with Abtec Electric. Get that home standby generator from Abtec Electric. And I'm going to go over there later today and see if we can start doing some shows over there. I'm going to try to figure out some stuff.
1: Yeah, we've had, I don't know, what our equipment doesn't get along with their internet for some reason.
2: I don't know what it is, but, I mean, they're all the other stuff they have that works. So it's one of those things that we're going to go over there and figure out.
1: Well, you need to get, you know, my outdoor lighting they did. And, I mean,
2: my back patio did a lot of stuff.
1: Yeah.
2: And, you know, they work in Louisville and all throughout southern Indiana. And so if you need an electrician, give them a call. They'll help you out.
1: Absolutely. So Abtec, absolutely.
2: Abtec, absolutely. Absolutely. All right, so Freddie went to Washington, D.C.
3: Is he still here?
1: Well, yeah, because he works for the CIA, Mark. Of course he went to Washington, D.C.
2: Before he leaves town.
1: Before he leaves town.
2: Before he leaves.
3: They got knocked out weeks ago.
2: I know, but he had

0: plans to stay, and he had an invite to the White House, and so he went to the Capitol yesterday.
1: Okay, so now that you're telling me, nobody has snapped a picture of this guy.
0: So,
1: Nick Adams had a photo with him. I'm not talking about the ones he posted.
0: Representative Clay Fuller, who's a congressman, showed him around the Capitol building yesterday. Several other Congress people did yesterday as well. Meet Freddie and escorted him around D.C.
1: And nobody grabbed a side photo of him?
0: I think it's just out of respect to the brand.
1: I mean, seriously, though, this stretches the anybody's realistic
0: imagination. I would agree that he needs to reveal himself and his name and everything.
1: Where are these other people? He's not in an area that nobody can go to. He's in an area where everybody is, right?
0: Yeah, he is. He's been all over. He's in restaurants. He's in, he went to Keeneland. He's gone to Mammoth Cave.
1: Where are the other people that were at Keeneland that day who are not in posed photos with him? Where are they in this deal?
0: I don't know. But he also went through and showed where he stayed. And he was everybody's asking me how I afford all this. He goes, well, he stayed at the Hotel Lex.
1: Funded by the government, of course.
0: At the Hotel Lex and Conference Center. A trademark collection. He stayed for €89. He stayed at the Skyline Lodge for $61. The Quality Inn and for $74 in Cool Springs.
1: This is no longer believable. He went to Washington, D.C.
0: Yeah.
1: And nobody has outed this guy?
2: Well, Ed Cooley had him in the Georgetown practice last night. So, yeah.
0: I don't think that's true.
2: You all might be on the same flight back to Europe.
0: Maybe so. Yeah, we're flying through D.C., so maybe. But he's going back to Germany, though. And Freddie's real. And all you Freddie haters.
1: I'm not. But, Mark, this is theater of the absurd.
0: What is it that you don't like about it or don't believe?
1: That no one else in the world, and he's been all these places.
0: Lots of people have met him.
1: Mark, and no
0: JJ,
1: one.
0: JJ, you don't believe JJ Watt?
1: No, I don't. I mean, I believe they met him, or they met someone, but how do you explain?
0: You don't believe Ella Langley.
1: How do you explain going to Ella Langley concerts, going to these, that no one has said, hey, this is that Freddie guy that covers up his face in all the
0: and
1: photos.
0: And then somebody would be like,
1: yeah,
0: yeah, no,
1: Andy Sweeney's side pick.
0: Maybe he's keeping it low-key. Maybe he knows covert operations
1: keeping
0: in
1: it
0: Germany.
1: Low key.
2: You might get someone's booty in the picture, but he's down there holding
1: equipment. Right. Yes, exactly.
0: How many butts are you going to send me tonight?
1: Get Jody on this. He'll find. He'll out this guy.
0: Yeah, Jody would be able to. I mean, he'd be able to photograph this guy.
1: Come on. I mean, but this doesn't make any sense, logically.
0: I know. I concede that. I concede that it is illogical that we don't know, hey, that's Freddie.
1: And nobody's like, oh, I'm going to grab a picture of that. What are they all? They all get the Men in Black zap when he comes by.
0: Maybe he's got some piece of German technology that prohibits his photo being taken like an Aborigine.
1: Like, he's gone too far with this.
0: What?
2: Like, the Australian people?
0: Yeah. Yeah, like Aborigines believe if you take their photo that you'll steal their soul.
1: Yeah, something like.
0: Steal their soul.
1: This has gone too far. It worked for a while.
0: It was cool. I liked it.
1: But it's now it's like they've jumped the shark.
0: I like the group stage of the World Cup a lot better than I like the knockout stage.
1: No, not the group. This, when he was a lovable guy, and then all of a sudden now he's at all these famous places, yet no one has a picture of him. Okay. All right. That's how we're supposed to think this works.
0: What do you ultimately believe this whole exercise was then?
1: An exercise in making us feel good about the country that our government engineered.
0: So if he goes back to Germany, continues posting from Germany and other places in Europe, then what do you think it is then?
1: How am I supposed to know he's posing? We don't see his face. I mean, this could be anything. He could have body doubles all over the planet.
0: We see his legs.
1: Okay, so he could have body doubles.
0: So we got to analyze
1: his legs.
0: So he's
1: like Saddam Hussein. You know, he's got body doubles everywhere.
0: Got body doubles. Yeah. We're going to fight
1: him.
0: Got
1: bad news. Lost an arm. You know?
0: The Americans are not coming.
1: Yeah.
0: The Americans are not coming.
1: Yeah.
0: They're not to your.
1: Yeah.
0: So I don't know. I believe in Freddie. I'm excited about Freddie. I want to see where Freddie goes.
1: You really have no explanation, and you're just cool with, hey, I
0: don't put my face in a lot of photos.
1: But if somebody wanted to grab your picture of who you are, your mistake, if nobody had ever seen your face, and you're at the TBT tonight, they would know who you
0: are.
1: You went to the TBT. Creighton probably has people taking pictures of him going, hey, that's that guy.
0: Blankenbaker, you're fat and ugly.
1: Yeah.
2: You're not.
0: What do you mean?
1: You say that with such venom. You know?
0: That's what I get when I go to Lexington.
1: Yeah,
0: it's a lot of hate.
1: It's extra energy. It's like you've been dying to say
0: it. It's a lot of hate.
1: And this gives you cover to do it. I don't know
0: It's a lot of hate. They're

0: They're just mad at me. They're mad at Creighton, and it's because we're wearing red. Are you going to wear red?
1: Yeah, or I might wear this. I might wear black.
0: You might wear black. What does it say on there?
2: Louisville baseball.
0: Louisville baseball. Okay.
1: Shout out, Coach Mac.
0: Yeah. It's got the bird on there. I like that.
1: Yeah.
0: I need you to wear bright red. Infrared.
2: How about you just show up before you start picking out people's wardrobes?
0: I can't show up. Infrared. You got an infrared shirt you could wear?
2: Yeah, but we haven't won. I've worn it every year for the TBT, but we have never won.
0: Then don't wear it.
2: I mean, we've won games.
3: You can show up. You're choosing not to.
0: I have things I have to do.
3: So your family's more important than Montrez?
0: Yes. There's no doubt about it that my family's more important than Montrez here.
2: All right, yeah. Well, yes. I wouldn't have framed it that way, Craig.
3: This could be the last time that Montrez suits up representing Louisville.
0: Listen, I love Trez, but I love my family more.
2: Mm-hmm.
0: Is that okay?
2: Just looking at all these guys.
0: I'm going to watch on TV.
2: These guys taking pictures with Freddie, and none of these people happen to have an extra photo.
0: You're just mad because it's like Santa Claus. You can't see Santa on Christmas Eve.
2: It's just not believable.
0: So you're just going to be a cynic.
3: He's always watching.
0: Somebody's eating those cookies on Christmas Eve.
3: He's looking over your...
0: Somebody's leaving those presents under the tree.
2: Okay, so you think he's Santa Claus. Okay.
0: Somebody's leaving money under the pillows for the Tooth Fairy. The Easter... You know what I'm saying? Like, there's a lot of stuff.
3: What is Santa's behind you to the left?
2: Yeah.
3: Always right there.
0: I was like,
3: what are
0: you watching?
2: A lot of presents walking around.
0: Yeah, what are you pointing at?
2: Yeah. Oh, so Red Rage tailgate made a meme of Rummage.
0: did you see it?
2: Rummage's Louisville.
0: Oh, that's really good.
2: I had not noticed in the photo that Rummage was like strutting in the background of the picture of me and Creighton.
0: Oh,
2: looking
0: no,
2: up at Montrez.
0: Such a good picture.
2: Yeah, but you've seen Rummage?
0: Oh, yeah.
2: I did not notice that until Nick, who finally heard about it, pointed out an element of it that I had not.
0: Who took that photo? Do you know
2: who took the photo?
3: Her name is Shelby Eisenbeck.
2: Okay,
3: great photo.
2: It's getting framed, and we need to have Trez sign it.
0: Okay, so what is on the back of your neck in that photo?
2: I don't know.
0: Have you not seen on the back of your neck what's on the back of your neck?
2: I'm trying to
0: figure out what that was for like a while.
2: Because
0: like Rummage is back there. You know, I see Rummage. I see that. Let me see if I can find the photo again because I noticed on the back.
2: Oh, no, it's a glare.
3: It's like a glare.
2: It's a glare.
3: There's a lot of lights. If you went to Freedom Hall, there's lights.
0: Oh, it's a glare.
2: Yeah.
0: I thought it was like some sort of bandage, and I'm like, what is going on with
2: you? So you didn't even bother to zoom in on it?
0: I did zoom in on it.
2: And
0: but
2: it didn't occur to you that those might be lights
0: it's
2: reflecting?
0: Blurry. It's blurry, so I wasn't sure. Those are lights reflecting
2: off
0: your skin.
2: That's where Freddie bit me. Yeah.
0: That's where Freddie bit me.
2: Mm-hmm.
0: I was like, did you cut yourself shaving, or what is going on there?
2: No.
0: But I do love the Steve strut. Right?
2: Yes, I do. I have not seen that.
0: You've got the fans, you know, arms up, they're clapping, people are in the thing, you know, and then, you know, you've got your phone, you're taking a picture of Trez's leg, and then Creighton just looking up at Trez,
2: mm-hmm.
0: just looking up at him, and it's
3: mystified.
0: It's a great moment.
2: Mm-hmm.
0: It's a really cool moment of you two. I was jealous. I'm like real jealous of it.
2: Speaking of, by see this Puka Nacua story.
0: Did you? Yeah, you didn't see that?
2: Yeah, it's just like, wow.
0: What a bite.
2: Yeah, it's an alleged bite. Yeah. Wow.
0: I mean, some people are into that.
2: Must be really into it.
0: Must be really into it. I think you got to make sure that the person you're with is as equally into it as you are.
2: I would assume they are.
0: You just can't do that, right? You can't just bite in. Didn't he go into treatment, though? Like, I think he went into, like, substance abuse.
2: Here we go. Here's half of the story. He's getting ready to...
0: I'm going
2: to
0: look it up.
2: I'll let you look that up in the break. We'll continue along here. 267-9680 is the number to get in. UPS Jobs text line. We'll have the broadcast for you.
0: Yeah, he went to rehab.
2: We'll have... I think we just play that Ross Dellinger sound again. I mean, that's a mind-blowing story to me.
0: Yes.
2: To go up to $45 million. Did he not write about that, or has he only talked about that? I don't know. I have to look that up. 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
1: Now, if we're gonna, you hear college football coaches talk about alignment, which I like what Pat Forty says. That just means give the football coach whatever he wants.
2: Yeah.
1: But if we're going to have alignment and win this thing tonight, we can't have this infighting of Creighton here and taking shots at Rummage. I can't.
3: What happened?
1: I mean, didn't you just put in here about the Swoosh Smith? Was it your picture? I mean, you're taking a picture of Rummage. You've been taking shots at him all week, and now you're saying...
3: He needs to realize he can't parade through here in team gear, Adidas team gear, and then put the Nike slides on.
1: Well, I'm sorry. What does Adidas do for the TBT?
3: Well, we are endorsed by the Three Stripe Life.
1: Who is? The Ville?
3: Just Louisville Basketball in general.
1: That they want to kick in some dollars.
3: We've got Spida. We've got...

0: you know, the contract.
1: Is he playing in this?
0: Ethan wouldn't like this.
1: This is not the University of Louisville.
2: We had a hug yesterday.
0: It's just personal. It's bad vibes.
2: We had a hug yesterday between you two. There was an actual hug.
0: Yeah,
2: right here.
0: There's been a lot of intimacy between Ramich and I. A lot of sweaty hugs, a lot of big boys, a lot of friction when we make contact.
2: But
1: he's rubbing off on you. You know that?
3: Eckenbecker's rubbing off.
2: What have I done? I haven't done anything.
1: He's making everything just a little weirder.
2: That's Creighton.
1: Yeah, but you have ruined him.
2: I've not ruined
0: Thanks,
2: Creighton.
0: Mike.
2: He's perfect the way he is.
1: Yeah.
0: A little laughter on that one.
2: Yeah. No, we are going to get an open
1: practice. I guess
2: practice.
1: Puma doesn't sponsor the TBT.
0: I thought
1: anymore.
0: You meant the quarterback.
2: Oh, they don't?
1: No, I did not mean
0: Puma. Whoa, what are you doing
1: no,
0: here?
1: No, I meant the well-known shoe brand, not the obscure ex-Louisville backup quarterback.
0: Well, he was going to be better than Cam Newton at one point.
1: Uh-huh.
2: We're going to go watch Louisville basketball tomorrow.
1: But Puma used to sponsor the tournament. What?
2: We're going to watch Louisville basketball tomorrow.
0: Open practice.
2: Really?
0: Practice. Yeah.
2: For the media, yeah. We got an invite. Now, there's no
1: Is
2: talking
1: this
2: to
1: in
2: the players.
1: Response to the lack of ability to see this team in the Bahamas? Does it feel like we're trying to hide the team in the Bahamas?
0: Explain what we got tomorrow.
2: Perhaps. So what we have is you can take photos and grab B-roll of the
1: video for you, non-media
2: for about
1: members.
2: 20 to 30 minutes. So you can go over there from 1:15 if you're in the media.
1: This feels like the caddy's time at the pool in
2: this
1: caddy
2: does
1: shack.
2: Feel like caddy time, but I want to know what these guys look like. You know, like a lot of my, you know, is like, hey, I want to know their numbers and their faces, you know?
1: Yeah.
2: And a lot of times when I go to fall practice, that's what I'm doing. All right. Like, who's who?
1: Caddy day at Bushwood Country Club.
2: That's right.
1: 1 to 1:15.
2: Yeah. Creighton's going to throw the Baby Ruth in the water. Yeah. We're going to get kicked out.
1: Duty! Duty! Yeah.
2: Pat
1: yeah.
2: Kelsey kicks Creighton out.
1: Yeah.
2: So, no.
1: Yeah. So it's caddy day at the Louisville basketball tomorrow.
2: Right. So no players or coaches will be made available before or after practice, but you can, okay. We can go over there and we can.
0: That's a step.
1: I guess.
0: It's a step.
1: Why don't you want to talk about it? You're going on this trip. You don't want to talk about the trip?
2: I would think that you would want to talk about the trip. I don't know. When do they leave? When
1: it's
2: do they leave
1: so
2: the trip?
1: Weird. It's next week, right?
2: Right. Maybe he'll have a little sit down.
0: I mean, I'm sure he'll have practice. He'll have a press conference.
2: I just want to go out there and see the guys chat.
1: Turn the microphone the other
2: side. See the guys chat. I hit the microphone.
0: We have the Twin Towers so down weird. Low this year. Dines and Akizi are some tall dudes.
2: Is Akizi back?
0: Well, they were standing down there in the end zone, TBT. Yeah. They walked past Terrence Jennings, and I'm like, oh, my God,
2: oh, yeah, they're
0: these
2: very
0: guys
2: tall.
0: Are tall.
2: He was, very tall.
1: So he was stunned that the 7'5 guy was tall. I was like, great, and he's listed at 7'5.
2: But the one kid went to St. Raphael.
1: Right, so I said a good St. Raphael kid.
2: Yeah. Yeah.
1: Came up through tall. The Catholic school system. People
2: very
1: probably
2: tall.
1: Taught him.
2: He yeah, probably did.
1: Yeah.
2: So, I mean, we'll go over there. Come with us.
1: Come with us coming tomorrow. Back from – these turnarounds on TBT are rough for me.
2: I know.
1: I mean, because you get home – you got to wind down. I know. I'm kind of worthless the next day.
2: I mean, I feel you. I totally get it. You know, when you're traveling home from Lexington and the mean streets and all the stress that comes with that.
1: Looking for a restaurant everywhere.
2: Looking for a sandwich someplace.
0: The Subway.
1: We did find the Subway on the way back.
2: Yeah, can't do Subway.
1: I hadn't done it in forever, and I liked it.
2: You did?
1: Yeah, I hadn't done it in forever.
0: Yeah. Why? Fresh.
2: Can't do it. I don't know. It's just something about the smell of the bread. It smells weird.
1: Get a different bread.
2: Get a better bread
1: yeah,
2: Subway.
1: Yeah. The smell of the bread.
2: I'm a Firehouse Subs guy.
1: Oh, those are nice and light. That's like eating Thanksgiving dinner.
2: Jersey Mike's, they're dead to me. Jersey Mike's, they got rid of the meatball sub. The meatball sub was an elite meatball sub. And now we're done with that. Until they bring it back, I'm not going back to Jersey Mike's. It's a protest.
0: Quiznos still around?
2: I don't know.
0: That was the best.
1: You know, my ex-stepbrother opened one of the first Quiznos in the country, the one down here downtown. He did well with that.
0: Well, they used to have that one across from the baseball stadium.
1: Yeah.
0: I go there all the time.
2: Quiznos.
1: Yeah. I think he had like restaurant number one of the first 30 of them in the country or something.
2: Let's see. There's one in New Albany.
0: There you go.
2: Yeah.
1: Mm-hmm.
2: That's the only one that's showing up for me right now. But
1: yeah, they did kind of just, I really like, always love Quiznos.
2: I thought they were good.
1: Yeah.
2: Yeah. Penn Station's good. I like Penn Station.
1: Penn Station's another. Man, you eat some heavy lunches, dude.
2: I don't eat.
1: You're eating Firehouse Subs and Penn Station. You are. I mean, that's a meal.
2: Yeah. So the only one that's in the immediate area is over there in New Albany. Yeah. Mm. Quiznos. Mm. I don't even know where that. I mean, I guess I have to find this.
1: I mean, it's your state. You tell us.
2: I mean, I'm not in that part very often. I mean, I'm in the knobs if I'm in anywhere. I'm in the knobs. I'm passing through, you know, stuff like that. I'm here most of the time. I'm here or home.
1: Make sure to get B-roll of horn. No.
0: Wow, that'd be quite the video game.
1: That's not his name. That's not his name.
2: That was like the first 5 minutes of Derby.
1: Yeah, I was got. Their timing was immaculate because I was not ready. My guard was not up.
0: It was on Tuesday morning.
1: Yeah.
2: Was it Tuesday morning?
0: Yeah, because we were playing baseball that night.
1: Texter says Blimpy. Yeah, Texter says try Wawa meat sub and get B-roll of Gabe. Texter says Skechers is sponsoring now. Oh, they are? Okay.
2: Skechers.
1: Because the thing of it was, if you hit the game-winning shot in Pumas, the players got like an extra $1,000 or
2: They're
1: something.
2: They're all changing their shoes.
1: Well, yeah. I mean, you had Anuaku do that and then miss key shots. And so if they have that, I don't think they had that because I think what was happening was all the guys were being stuffed. They wanted the money for themselves.
2: Right.
1: So you're at a crucial time and these dudes are trying to, you know.
2: Get their bonus.
1: Yeah.
2: So what's your favorite sandwich if it's not like do you have a sandwich that you prefer?
1: That's a good one.
0: I had the Philly cheesesteak at Twin Peaks the other day. It was pretty good.
2: Yeah. Mm-hmm. Yeah. I really love the you whittle it down to just one. There's so many good sandwiches in town. Good Belly's got a good pastrami. Gotta like that. And then but you know the smoked turkey at Morris's Deli, I think that might be the best.
1: I mean,
2: that might be at the tip top.
1: Jimmy
2: man.
1: John's pretty good for me. I can get that Jimmy John's number one.
2: I don't do too many hot subs, so I like hot subs. I like cold subs. I like hot subs. Hot subs.
1: It's a big deal. Everything's a big deal. What the hell? You don't even eat breakfast. I'm surprised you don't cook up like a 6-egg omelet. You know, with hash browns and whatever else.
2: If I had time for breakfast, I would eat breakfast, but I don't have time for it. You know, there's been times where I have made a good, a strata, you know, and microwaved it, you know, in the morning and eaten it on the way in.
1: Oh, what?
2: A strata? Like an egg strata, yeah.
1: But just like a couple of eggs. Yeah, man.
2: It's like egg casserole, but it's got meats and herbs.
1: So the Miami Heat, did they accidentally post a picture and delete it of LeBron introductory press conference? I'm getting a couple of these sent to the text line.
2: Did this happen?
1: I don't know. I've got a couple pictures
2: why did the Heat post link to future LeBron James press conference? Uh-huh. Here's an explanation from the Miami Herald.
1: Okay. What is the explanation? This ought to be good.
2: Let's see. With the world anticipation, here's the Heat's account. It's spiked the Polymarket and Cauchy prediction markets.
1: Oh.
2: But according to a Heat spokesperson, the LeBron James introductory press conference for July 27th, 2026, was mistakenly made public by the Heat social media department.
1: Mistakenly made public, huh?
2: While preparing for the possibility of James eventually deciding on the Heat to join, for him to join them this offseason. So, there is no current validity to the video. It was a mistake. They're just preparing if that happens.
1: Just in case.
2: I got to tell you.
1: Do you buy that one?
2: I'm not. There's no.
1: You believe in Freddie, so you'll believe anything.
2: No,
1: so go ahead.
2: If you're U of L or Georgia Tech or the Yankees, your social media team can throw up a link to a press conference real fast.
1: Yeah, they don't need to practice.
2: They don't need to do it 5 days ahead, 6 days ahead.
1: That would be a massive swing and a miss. That's a massive whoops.
2: Yeah. It wouldn't surprise me to see him in
0: a summer intern.
1: I don't think you're letting the summer intern post something like on the official account
2: Twitter
1: of LeBron James. Yeah.
2: Right, and I guess it's on ESPN right now, too. So, subscribe. You have press conference updates. It's going to feel it. I mean, I don't necessarily care where he goes. I think it's ridiculous that he hasn't picked anybody. That is this whole to-do for a guy that was one of the best players of our generation, but is no longer the best player of this generation now. He's, you know, in major decline.
1: You know, when you watch that, I scrolled across the other night, the Redeem team, you know, he comes across in that one very likable.
2: Mm-hmm.
1: You know, like a lot of his career, he does not come off, I don't think, likable. But he comes off very, very likable in that. And it just tells you what a badass Kobe was.
2: Yeah.
1: You know, they're all going out and partying. They come in and Kobe's on his way to the gym.
2: Yeah, Kobe.
1: Know? I mean, Kobe was just, golly.
2: So I turned my opinion on Kobe from when he was younger to when he was older while he was playing. I've never done that with LeBron. Like, I didn't like LeBron early. Actually, I probably

0: I like LeBron a lot more early than I did, like, late.
1: Yeah, and I'm kind of the same way with you. I didn't love Kobe early. Maybe because I didn't like the comparisons to Jordan. But I always felt he was trying to be Jordan. But then, yeah, some of these stories, like the Redeem Team and playing Team USA and all that, and it's just, yeah. I'm sort of the same way.
0: I changed my stance on Kobe as he...
1: I never disliked him, but I liked him a lot better.
0: I was always skeptical of Kobe. Yeah. It's probably the best way to say it. And then I was always, I think, really hopeful of LeBron, and then I think he just let me down. Mm-hmm. Like, in terms of, like, his persona, never really appreciated,
1: can't let the sheriff down. Come on.
0: You know, so, but it's interesting how players can do that. Mm-hmm. You know, like, Kobe totally changed my opinion of him later in his career, so...
1: I'm sure he's happy about that. His family probably is very grateful that the sheriff does.
0: Hated that we lost them. Hated that we lost them.
1: Yeah. All right. We'll continue along here. 267-9680 is our number to get in. UPS Jobs text line 437-9680. You can hop on in here this morning. So we'll have basketball. Okay, we'll have basketball.
0: We got some basketball. Okay. So Coca-Cola put out like a new brand
1: what was
0: identity.
1: This? Okay. Oh, no. Yeah.
0: And I'm looking at it.
1: Yeah. You put it in the.
0: And I'm like, what's different? Right? Like, I'm trying to figure out what it is. And so I'm watching the video, and I'm like, they say they're changing the logo. Well, what's changing? Mm-hmm. I'm looking at it, and I'm like, oh, I get it. It's the font that they use. So the cursive Coca-Cola isn't changing. Right?
1: So
0: it's the font that goes around it. So, like, anything else. And you know what font it is? I realized that. I watched it for, like, a long time trying to figure out what it was.
1: What?
0: It's the Marlboro font. They are...
1: Which is the same colors. It is the Marlboro font. You're right.
0: It's the...
1: I mean, that's not the name of it, is it? The Marlboro font?
0: No, I don't think so.
1: No, but it looks like Marlboro's... It absolutely looks like the lettering of Marlboro cigarettes.
0: I watched this video for... I was like, what did they change?
1: Yeah.
0: And I'm looking at it, I'm like, hang on. That's the font that goes on Marlboro cigarettes.
1: It is. That's funny. That's a good catch. I would have looked at that, and you could have told me it's something else, and I'm not sure that I would have come up with that.
0: Right, but the more I look at it, I'm like, that is the Marlboro cigarette font, which would make sense. It's got brand equity. You immediately recognize it. They can't advertise. You know what I mean?
1: Yeah.
0: They're not able to advertise in this country, so you take a very identifiable font. You put it on Coca-Cola, which is also as addictive, I think, sometimes. You know? and they've adopted it.
1: Yeah.
0: So I guess they just changed. So that.
1: By the way, Ince texted in to say you picking your team is like you rooting for Clemson. He says if Blank chooses to support Manchester City, then he should be banned from ever calling Clemson cheaters ever again. City is the biggest cheaters in the power in the history of the Premier League. They're facing 116 charges right now.
0: They are?
1: 116.
0: Man.
1: How many rules they got?
0: City.
1: How many rules can you break?
0: Charges. Hang on.
1: It says they have 116 charges.
0: What does that mean, charges?
1: I have no idea.
0: Okay. All right. Man City chairman wants to talk about 115 charges against club, but not until ruling. Chairman Khaldouna Mbarek has things the way he wants to say about the club's legal fight with the Premier League, but insisted we'll have to wait until a verdict is delivered. The club announced 115 charges against City in relation to alleged breaches of financial rules in February of 2023. The independent hearing ended in 2024, but after more than 18 months, there's still no resolution.
1: Yeah.
0: So blah, blah, blah, blah, blah. Listen, I don't know anything about these charges or who owns the team or even where it is. I imagine that it's in Manchester City, on the inside of Manchester City. That's all I know.
1: Yeah.
0: What I do know is that Haaland is on that team, and I liked watching him play. Mm-hmm. That's it. I'm not going to get up in the early morning and watch the Premier League. I'm going to, you know, maybe I will. I don't know. Maybe I'll get up early and turn on a Premier League game. I just appreciated him. But, like, so... But also, if you're not cheating, you're not trying.
1: Your moral compass is set to win.
0: Yeah, my moral compass is set to win.
1: We should get the Dellinger sound up again because we've since, you know, I didn't realize it was in the article we talked about the other day. Because I think this is a huge deal. We're you know, because not everybody listens every hour. Mm-hmm. And we talked about this in the first hour that you've got business owners parking concerns on the screen on WDRB. It's right up your alley. Oh, my God.
0: They're going to do something.
1: It's right at the Blanket Baker alley.
0: Where's everybody going to park?
1: Yeah.
0: Where do they – how do they do it in Chicago?
1: Yeah.
0: How do they do it in Miami?
1: Yeah.
0: How do they do it in New York? Where's everybody going to park? Oh, my God.
1: Anyway, as they are making concessions to this Protect College Sports Act, you know, bill.

0: whatever. Mm-hmm. You know, here's one that could, I mean, this would double the salary cap, although that may be people are spending anyway. But here was Dellinger on one of the proposals.
1: And that is a new pool of money.
0: It's a new pool of money. It is a new pool of money. New pool of. It's a new pool of money.
1: New pool of money to be spent on athletes. You have the regular rev share pool, and this is the introduction of a provision in the bill that would create a retention pool of $20 to $25 million, is what I'm hearing. That would be spent, can only be spent on retaining your own players. So basically, you'd have a rev share pool for high school and transfers. It is sort of like that, the bird rights. Yeah. And you'd have the ability to spend that money. So it's basically, it's just a raising of the cap. You just did it in sort of a different way, but it's just increasing the cap. The cap basically increases to $45-ish million. Now, everybody is not on board with this. There's a lot of Group of Six programs that aren't real excited about it. There's some ACC and Big 12 programs that aren't real excited about it. But it does seem like it has some momentum, and it is a very big request, specifically from the Big Ten, but SEC too, to gain their support.
0: I mean, that's a massive change. Yeah, massive change. $45 million. Again, I'll reiterate what I said the first hour. I like the concept of any cap being set aside to retain players. That is such an, you know, I think would help the sport as a whole. But I mean, that's just a gigantic change that is. I mean, it's barely being talked about.
2: Yeah.
0: We're talking about doubling what the people are spending through the university on, on players. I haven't read this anywhere else.
2: So Dellinger, in his article, he says that the total cap then would go to between 40 and 50 million, and he says this aligns more with the current spending in the marketplace.
0: Well, yes, I agree. That is what they're already spending.
2: Right. And so while they say, well, you've got a $20.5 million, and for this year it's supposed to be 21.3 because it went up $800,000, but nobody's spending 21.3.
0: Yeah.
2: Everybody's spending above and beyond what's allowed. And I think what they're saying is they don't want Congress to come in and change like what they're already done. Like they're saying, okay, this is what the marketplace is. We understand this marketplace and we can sustain this marketplace. So let's keep this marketplace the way it is, but let's incentivize teams to retain their own rosters.
0: Mm-hmm.
2: And that makes sense to me. Now, I think if I'm Boston College and I see it up to 50
0: Boston
2: million,
0: College.
2: Boston College.
0: It always comes out because you're always saying right. Boston College.
2: Boston College. I know now I can't compete.
0: Well, but
2: so now I got to call into question what I'm doing.
0: What is different today? If you're Boston College, well, they're already spending that.
2: The gap's just getting bigger.
0: But the gap.
2: What do you think Boston College spends on its roster?
0: I have no idea.
2: Six.
0: I have utterly no idea.
2: Any money on it?
0: On their football, they have to spend some. It's not like they're out there getting beat 50-0 or anything. They spent something on it.
2: I don't know. They have much at all. I mean, they don't make that much money. I mean, how are they going to justify putting anything on there when they have 11,000 people show up to a game?
0: Yeah.
2: You know, how do you justify spending the dollar on it? So I think it calls into question like the have nots in the sport, the programs that are really not. You're not the Big Ten or you're not the SEC. So, like, Rutgers will qualify as one that could maybe justify.
0: Yeah, but I think those probably look, well, yeah, they're spending that anyway. I mean, we're going to show. I mean, I don't think it affects what they're doing. I mean, I think all these schools, I think we all assume, okay, it's 45. Do you think that's going to stop Ohio State? Do you think that's going to stop Auburn? Do you think it's going to stop Georgia? They're going to go over that. Whatever number they put it at, whatever teams can raise or can borrow, they will continue to do it.
2: So that is part of the article is that they don't want what they're lobbying Congress for is that cap, the retention number plus the cap, and really tight rules against circumventing that. So the cap flexibility is seen by some as necessary revision, considering the bill implements stricter circumvention rules that, while eliminating a workaround of the cap, may limit hundreds
0: they
2: of millions
0: keep
2: of dollars
0: saying
2: of compensation.
0: This. Oh, we're going to have a cap, but we're going to enforce this one. Don't

0: Don't you worry. This is the one we're going to enforce.
1: They're not enforcing anything.
2: This would be Congress.
0: Mm-hmm. Congress is going to run their own infractions committee.
2: And then everybody's going to be like, well, how are they going to catch us?
0: Right. Congress is going to be the infractions committee.
2: Catch me if you can. That's basically what Ohio State and LSU are going to say. Don't you think? But there would be rules. Like, right now, there are no rules. Like you have the House settlement saying you can spend 21.3, and if you spend 40, there's no punishment.
0: Right.
2: There's no. But this, there would be a punishment for it.
0: What would the punishment be?
2: If you get caught. It's not. Uh-huh. It's not specified in the article, but they're talking about stricter circumvention rules.
0: Okay, well, why don't you? You're not okay.
2: I don't have the details.
0: They admit they're not enforcing their own rules.
2: That's correct.
0: I just have no faith that. I think everybody just assumes that the schools that have the money are not going to just leave money on the sidelines when they could go get more money.
2: Yeah,
0: I don't think that. You don't think that?
2: No. I am really curious how this football season is going to play out, because there was a period where certain schools were like, well, nobody's going to enforce these rules. There's no enforcement. And they went ahead and pre-planned and paid and did all this stuff. And then there were schools that were trying to adhere to the rules, and then they realized later in the game that there were no rules, really. And I'm curious to see what happens, like, to Virginia Tech, to, like, Penn State, you know, schools like – I mean, I think Miami was one of those schools that was like, to hell, they're going to have to catch us, and what are they going to do about it?
0: Right.
2: You know, and you saw they went to the title game. How does that change with Notre Dame being like, there are no rules. We're going to spend what we want to spend.
0: That's what I think
2: we're looking really good.
0: Yeah.
2: LSU. I mean, LSU was bad last year. They were 7-6, spent a lot of money.
0: Yeah, but that doesn't mean that's going to happen again.
2: No.
0: Yeah.
2: No, they spent a lot of money in football and baseball, and it didn't work. They did not buy their way to the championship.
0: By the way, breaking news, Creighton and I were on the front page of the sports section. There's a picture.
2: Really?
0: Yeah. I mean,
2: the Courier?
0: With Trez on the top of the scorers table.
2: Look at you
0: guys. Look at that. Yeah.
3: I did a good job of blocking my face.
2: Oh, no, Creighton, that was your moment. That was your moment.
0: How did that happen? We know.
3: We got the better picture, though.
2: Yeah, the photo behind is the best photo. But that's
0: that's still
2: photo
0: pretty cool.
2: It's got Louisville, Kentucky, you know, Freedom Hall there. Trez is on the scorer's table. That's a good
0: photo,
2: too.
0: That's pretty cool. Ethan, I think it was Ethan that sent us that, right? Because he's only Ethan.
3: Who the hell gets the weekday paper?
2: Ethan Moore. He's the
0: Ethan
2: last
0: Moore.
2: One.
0: He's it. He's the list. He's the whole
2: list. Paperboy has to drive miles.
0: Yes, yes.
2: Between deliveries.
0: Yeah.
3: Paperboy has a Prius now.
2: He's got a Prius.
0: Yeah. A helicopter.
2: Yeah. I do miss the physical paper sometimes.
0: I do, but the funny thing is that game was Monday, and it's just in today's paper.
2: That's true.
0: And that's kind of the problem.
2: It's a good point.
0: Yeah.
2: Used to have twice daily papers in the city.
0: Yeah. Well, that was before the internet, too, so. All right, we'll continue along here. 267-9680, our number to get in. UPS Jobs text line 437-9680. You can hop on in that way as we roll along with you. Let's see, we got the TBT tonight, 6 o'clock. That's what we got. So looking forward to calling that with Creighton. So we'll have that for you. And, again, it's going to be awesome.
3: Go ahead. Andy Sweeney's birthday.
0: Oh, it is.
3: Yeah,
0: today's
3: happy
0: Andy's
3: birthday.
0: Oh, yeah. Sweeney.
3: Just all right. Spread that as well.
2: Man, we got to give this man some Duck's Ass IPA and
0: that's
2: stuff
0: right.
2: like that.
0: That's right. Yeah.
3: We're getting Lee's chicken for lunch.
2: There we go.
3: That's what we're doing.
2: Lee's chicken. Love that. I love Lee's chicken.
0: Well, hey, happy birthday. There we go. All right. Like
2: happy
0: that.
2: Birthday to Andy.
3: My bad. That came in right as you're doing
0: it. No, it's I mean, you would have known that. 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
0: I mean, Creighton's into it. He's even more into this than he's letting on.
3: These are the guys that resonate emotionally for me. Mm-hmm. So that's why.
0: Yeah. No, I get it. I get it.
3: Like, this song right here, when my sister was a freshman in school here,

0: we would drive down the Yum Center together for a lot of the games. And we'd always play this because it was Trez's last year, and we knew we were in for four or five dunks. Just kind of a hype song.
1: Okay. I love it. All right. I love it. I needed that. I was a little bummed. I got rejected for my Masters tickets again. I put in for the lottery of the Masters tickets, and they didn't select me again.
2: Okay.
0: I'm sorry. We'll get some Lee's Chicken for you in a bit.
1: Yeah, Lee's Chicken will help. Mm-hmm. That song helped.
2: Yeah.
1: The Lee's Chicken will help.
0: What about Trez Duncan tonight?
1: Trez Duncan will help. Especially if he jumps on the table next to you guys and knocks you guys off air again. That'll help. But, yeah, I've applied, like, every year.
2: Although, I think
1: to go to the Masters.
2: It's a combination of him maybe jumping on the table and then our unit as the Ethernet cord. It's not the most stable.
0: Unit was not powering.
1: The unit that Ennis has yesterday that he used at Baranos, that's the clickable unit. There's a little click, and you know it's a little bit more secure than the one that's just setting in place there.
2: Yeah.
1: You know, so that probably is the equipment that you really should take to Lexington or, like, if you're anywhere around other people. But we've got them switched up right now, and that's just kind of how things go.
2: I guess we could tape it. You know, there's got to be something we can do there.
1: Yeah, I mean, I've taped it at tailgates before when I've had the unit. Yeah, because Isaac Brown's family knocked it out 1 year or 1 week last week. So that happened, and I was like, well, we got to tape this.
2: Fumble the Ethernet cord?
1: No. So, like, Isaac Brown's mom was, like, doing something on the table. She asked if she could. It was totally fine. And I'm sitting there talking, you know, talking about the football game, everything like that. But then somebody else walks up, and, you know, it's like, and then all of a sudden, they, you know, the cord gets kicked or something like that.
0: Yeah, on TV.
1: And, you know, you're waiting around, and supposedly the hockey team's supposed to provide security. That's their fee for drinking all of our beer and eating all the food there. But they never actually do anything, and so, like, that's why we root for UK ice hockey.
0: You're relying on men on skates to protect you, so
1: I'm relying on people who say that they're going to do something to do it. That's it.
2: Yeah.
1: That's what I rely on.
2: Okay.
1: Go Kentucky Who's Wildcat ice hockey.
0: Blank.
2: He just wants
0: there's a glass between us.
2: Every now and then, he just wants to start a fight. He's an instigator. That's really it. That's what it comes down
1: well,
2: to.
1: Well, because he doesn't believe in. He doesn't be hanging, and saying. There's people like, hey, where do I get this? Where do I get that? And it's like, okay, well, is anybody going to – I mean, everybody – I'm glad everybody's
2: really
1: having fun.
2: Like it's like a war zone over there.
1: I'm glad everybody's having fun. You know, there's a radio show happening. I don't think you can do it. I know it's bad enough Derby Week, but doing those shows with no support and empty-handed Tan-Tan.
2: I would just – I would go, Tan-Tan, what are we doing here?
1: What are we doing? He'll show up towards the end of the show.
2: Nicky DeBoot, stop someone.
1: Tan-Tan did show up with a charcuterie plate last year, which was lovely.
2: He was no longer empty-handed Tan-Tan.
1: He learned his lesson. He finally showed up with something last game of the year.
0: Can we get Mark Sears as security for the tailgate?
1: I love that kid.
2: He gets so funny.
1: I wish I'd see him more often, you know, because I'm usually out the door by the time Sears walks in. Yeah. But on a few occasions, like this week, I was here a little bit after 3 on Monday, and he rolled in, and I was like, yeah, I feel like you would be a star.
2: He's
1: on
2: a star.
1: The show.
2: Yeah, no, but he's a star now. No, he is shining. I know
1: that they use him on the round table a lot. Mm-hmm. I don't want to steal him necessarily, but I would love to have him for trivia one time.
2: Oh, that's a good call.
1: Like, can we just have a day of trivia with Mark Sears?
2: Yeah, a day trade.
1: I feel like even just a whole segment with Sears would be amazing.
2: Yeah,
1: I like that guy. I think we need to keep him around.
2: Okay,
1: his internship can end. And that's okay, but, like, I feel like we need to find a role for him here.
2: On our show.
1: Yes. On our show or in the studio.
0: Am I getting fired on the spot here?
1: No.
2: I don't think he's ready for that. Yeah,
1: I'm
2: yeah.
1: saying he does, he cuts sound. He's around. He beats Tan-Tan at online chess. You know, I mean, like, I feel like we got to keep Mark Sears around. We've had a lot of good interns over the years. Yep. Had a lot of good interns.
2: Oh, there's Coach Rummage entering the building.
1: Coach Rum.
2: How's he
0: doing? Nike shoes.
1: Nike shoes. He always wears Nike, Creighton.
2: Okay.
1: He always wears Nike. He is
2: Adidas
1: not
2: does not sponsor the
0: next thing you know, he's going to the Malones tonight before the game.
1: Malones is a good place.
0: Yeah, they're a sponsor of Kentucky.
1: They have a really good sea bass.
2: Yeah, they have everything they have is good.
1: Yeah. Their salad is really good. What's that salad they have? It's the Lexingtonian. That's a good salad.
2: I don't think they call it that here. They call it something else.
1: I think
2: else.
1: They do.
2: Do they call it
1: Lexingtonian? I think they call it the Lexingtonian.
2: It's probably the best salad out there.
1: Yeah, that they have. Or you think period?
2: I think it's the best salad in any restaurant. Yeah.
1: Huh.
2: That's for my dollar.

0: have to think about that. We've done sandwiches already today. I don't know if we do salads.
1: is Coach Rummage? We should get him in. We should get him in there. You know, and see what he thinks.
2: While he's settling in, leading scorer tonight, not named Montrez. Go,
0: Trey Lewis.
2: I think Chris Jones.
0: I would say Trey Lewis would be the non-Trez leading scorer of the day.
1: Okay,
0: I'll go with Trey. You're going to go with Chris.
1: Mm-hmm.
0: Who are you going to pick?
1: Let's see. So if you're saying it's not David Johnson.
0: David Johnson.
2: I thought you might give us the Kirk Herbstreit. Well, I'm calling the game, so I'm not going to give a pick.
1: Yeah, no. About that pain. It's my prediction. Pain.
0: What's up, Coach? How you feeling?
3: Yeah. Listen, I'm ready to go, man.
0: Archie Goodwin going to play tonight?
3: Yes, he is.
0: Richie Farmer?
1: You think so?
0: Richie Farmer going to play tonight, Coach?
1: No, hang on. He's got an actual news. Shut up.
3: Thanks. We got tipped off last night.
1: Okay.
3: He was in town there. So he's
1: playing. So he was shamed in a plane or something.
3: Apparently. So he is there.
1: Do you think there are others?
3: They also activated it's their team, I don't care. They activated Andrew Carr. I don't think he will play though. We're not expecting him to play. He played for Mark Pope a couple 2 years ago.
1: Yeah.
3: Big white kid.
1: Oh, okay. Yeah. Why would they activate him if he's not? Would that be for the next one?
3: What we got told was he got activated, but we don't think he's not going to play.
1: Okay.
3: But Archie Goodwin is there and is going to play. So.
1: Okay. All right. So
0: Andrew Carr, 10 points, 5.5 rebounds.
3: He would be a really good pickup.
0: Did he play for the Blazers for a second?
3: He's a guy that's an NBA caliber guy. That would be
0: he's a G League guy.
3: They said he's not going to play. I don't know why he got activated.
1: Then why would you activate him on that play?
3: Yeah, but we can know who's
1: active
3: and who, and then of course we got friends everywhere.
1: They had to be on a list. Can you shut the door because Nick's just yelling down the hallway and the mic's open. So how many can they put on the list to have to like?
3: I believe you can have 15 total, and they're kind of just reserves, but I mean, they're not really reserves, but I mean, you can activate them at any time.
1: That's
3: kind of now our roster was kind of full. I mean, we had who we had.
1: Mm-hmm.
3: I mean, but let's say Ray Spalding decided he wanted to play.
1: Yeah. Okay.
3: Which he's not. He's not. He signed a deal and whatever. Okay. All right.
0: We got Allen Houston.
3: Actually, he's never going to play in this.
1: Right,
3: He's never going to play in this.
1: People are like, it's an annual rite of summer.
0: Is Allen Houston going to walk through that door?
3: Probably not. Probably not going to take Allen Houston.
0: J.R. Smith.
3: You know, why don't you just go to vacation tomorrow?
1: I'll come in early and you just go on vacation tomorrow.
0: That's going to happen on Friday and throughout the next week.
1: You mean Shams trying to break an NBA story and you just got some jackass like Blanket back and go, hey, what is Richie going to play tonight?
3: What if they get Wade and Bosh back together with LeBron? Would be fun, but that's not happening.
1: Yeah.
3: but we have a couple guys if they decided they wanted to go tonight, they could go.
1: It's not
3: going to happen.
1: So they good. But do you think they have others? We don't know.
3: Not that we know of, you never know. Yeah. Might show up tonight, and that's.
1: We have any sense of how many? Have you heard from fans that are going at all? Any sense of that?
3: I get the vibe there'll be a better Louisville representation there tonight than there was. I mean, had a couple people wrote and said they bought some courtside seats. Okay. There were Louisville fans, and I think as opposed to where we probably and you, I mean, I'm going to try not to exaggerate. You and Creighton, tell me if I'm wrong. 50, 60 Louisville fans maybe in the last game?
1: Yeah, topping out. Yeah, topping out at that.
3: I think I
4: said about 100.
1: Topping out.
3: Top 100. I think we could have a couple hundred tonight, which would be a little bit of a difference, because the tickets aren't selling like wildfire by then. Now, I think they'll walk up.
1: It was a little better. I mean, I saw the end zone's empty now.
3: It's a lot better. Yeah. Yesterday it was.
1: Yeah.
3: But I still think you'll get a lot of walk-ups over there.
1: Okay.
3: So I imagine it'll be a
0: really. We didn't even know if you were going to have a game until Monday night.
3: Right. But there's an opportunity for Louisville fans to buy some more.
4: If we want to sell the place out, we'll do TBT Ladybirds and get Todd Sharp back in the mix.
3: Yes.
0: Whatever it takes to get our Ladybirds back at the
1: Blue Yeah, yes.
2: I just wanted to get Blank rolling.
1: You're trying to wind him up or down? Which one are you trying to
0: do? I want Lance
3: McGarvey.
0: Did you
3: two do like peyote or something?
0: Yeah. I want Lance McGarvey to be like back-to-back-to-back national championships. We've let the standard down. The Ladybirds are no longer even ranking, I don't think. And so, it's a problem. I went to a dance competition. I saw zero knee braces.
3: How about that? It's very low.
0: Zero knee braces.
3: I don't know how low that is on my list, but it's quite low.
1: It's got to be. I can't imagine something being lower.
0: I don't know what happened to the standard over there, but it is a long way. It's Kenny Payne level.
2: Your thoughts on Blank wearing blue on game day today?
3: What's happening to this guy, man?
0: It's a t-shirt.
2: He just said, go UAK hockey.
0: It's a Dodgers shirt. And no, I'm rooting for Louisville, obviously the Ville tonight, and Coach Rutledge.
3: Yeah. Is it 70 years old? Like, there's a hole in the top.
0: No, it means a lot to me, and it ripped upon arrival.
1: It did rip. Okay.
0: Yeah. But it means a lot to me, and so I'm wearing it. It's comfortable.
1: Fair enough. Between the two of us.
3: I got a couple of
1: A huge parlay. We got lucky on because the strikeouts in the game
0: needed to be exactly
1: in our favor.
0: Yeah.
1: We thought we were going to create 6.5 is what it started at. And then it was 5.5, and then it went to 6.5.
0: That's what
1: so,
0: it was.
1: So, in other words, if they got 6, both sides of the bet would win. And that happened.
0: That
1: had 6 strikeouts.
0: And it was when Yamamoto
3: was pitching.
0: I'm a Yamamoto fan.
1: I was on spring break, and he had like 4 strikeouts through like 2 innings or something.
0: Yeah, he did.
1: And he was sitting at 6 in like, what, the 4th or the 5th?
0: It was like the 7th.
1: And then they had an ABS challenge. It would have been the 7th strikeout.
0: That's correct. And they tapped.
1: And then they
0: got the guy to pop out. And then there was like, there
1: he
0: was
1: called
0: a,
1: me screaming.
0: It was a crazy series of events, and we hit a really nice parlay.
3: You know, my biggest Drew Diener moment for myself was a lot of ways I could go here. A lot of directions. But it was, it was Chiefs.
1: Oh,
3: Rams.
0: Chiefs-Rams.
1: Oh, yeah, that Monday night.
3: And
1: was that it?
3: I hit, yes, Monday night game.
1: Yeah.
3: I hit 6 overs, and I just was cleaning up because I just kept going. I was like, you know what? I think they'll go over.
1: Yeah. Boom. Oh, that game that was like 70-something.
3: And it just kept bouncing.
0: So you were live betting over?
3: Yes, yes.
0: Okay.
3: And it just, but it kept every possession. It kept rolling, rolling, rolling, rolling.
0: Right, right, right.
3: Yeah, and I hit 6.
0: That's huge.
3: It was like, oh, my gosh. And every time I got a little braver and braver and braver, and I was like, you know what? Let's go with it.
1: Let it ride.
3: Yeah, but that game, I mean, they just kept scoring.
1: I love that. 105 points.
3: That's nuts.
1: 54-51.
3: Yeah.
1: It was like the Kentucky Louisville game. Every time Louisville would score, I'd lay more points on Kentucky. I'd slide it as far as it would go.
3: Yep.
1: Lay 7, lay 14, lay 21.
0: Yeah. I do very little live betting. I'll do some, but it's not like I do a lot. But that would have been a great feeling.
3: Yeah,
0: that would have been amazing.
1: Because usually, I mean, nobody wants to bet the under.
3: No.
1: So it's way more fun than if you had progressively bet the under, go, yay, a punt!
3: I know. Yeah. I know, and they kept getting – because it was almost like Vegas didn't know what to do that night because they were almost
1: it was a record.
3: Do we bounce it 20 points or what? And it was going up, you know, 4 at a time, and they just kept back and forth the whole quarter.
0: It was 2018 Louisville football.
3: Yes.
0: Right?
1: Like they
3: how bad can they lose?
0: They cannot figure it out.
1: That was the all-timer. Big Vegas just couldn't – they're like, they can't be this big. Yeah.
0: Then and Kenny Payne. The first
1: well,
0: two
1: they
0: months
1: caught,
0: of
1: but
0: Kenny
1: Payne. They caught up to Kenny Payne.
0: They did.
1: They never caught up to Bobby.
0: They never – it kept getting worse.
1: Yeah.
0: It really did keep getting worse that whole year. So, yeah, if you bet Iowa football, you got to bet the under, and you can't multiply like you did.
3: And that's miserable.
1: You're right.
3: I'm rooting. I'm like, you know, even if it's sunny at that point, I'm like, I hope it rains. Dark clouds.
0: They cheer for punts.
3: Because Big Ten football is really ugly.
1: Yeah.
3: It's just aesthetically ugly.
1: Yeah, it just
3: I mean, minus, I guess now, okay, typical Big Ten football.
1: The word battleship gray skies comes to mind.
3: Yes.
1: Something like that, you know?
3: Yeah, right.
1: Yeah.
3: I guess
1: you
3: can get, like, LA gray games now and stuff, but.
1: Yeah.
2: Chip Kelly's in Evanston now. It's about to get exciting.
0: Chip Kelly's in Evanston.
1: Chip Kelly's in Evanston. It's about to get exciting.
3: I do wonder if we'll get some more. There wasn't a whole lot of luminaries out there the last time we were.
1: In Lexington.
3: No, in Freedom Hall there was.
1: Yeah.
3: I think the Crafts were sitting over there, and that right next to you guys, actually.
1: Oh, really?
3: Yeah, right next to Creighton. It was Creighton.
1: That's who that was.
3: And the Crafts, right next to it.
1: I knew the one.
3: Right? Am I
1: familiar.
3: Wrong? Okay.
1: That's exactly who it was. The woman looked familiar, and I couldn't place it. And that was Kelly Craft.
0: I did not know that. That's a piece of
3: Mark,
0: information.
3: Blake Baker. It was Creighton.
1: Oh yeah.
3: And the Crafts right next to him.

0: was like, this good. All right, whatever. This could go,
1: let's
0: I roll.
1: Didn't realize
0: let's
1: that.
0: Roll.
1: Really go bad.
2: That's no on me. I should have. Yeah. Kelly Kraft, I should know.
1: They were
2: I was,
1: friendly.
2: I was just looking at her like, God, she really looks familiar.
3: What were your interactions with them, Creighton?
1: Well, just well, because I had to like keep moving my leg for them to get in and out. And they, yeah. They were just polite. I mean, there was no
2: I mean, I think you guys would align politically.
0: Yeah, I was going to say, I mean, there's a little not. Piece of me don't mind.
1: Red, white, blue.
0: They got, they got some power to get a few things done yeah. around here. Don't
2: I
0: they?
2: Mean, I wouldn't, yeah. I wouldn't make funny. Enemies out.
0: That's exact, that's my thing. I was like, I'm not, look, that's not somebody I'm trying to fight with. I'm just pointing them out.
3: I didn't think
0: but they were really it.
3: That was it?
0: I didn't, I mean, I didn't see anybody else that I would go, oh, man. I mean, the team, you know.
1: Will Stein wasn't there. Right.
0: No, no football guys.
3: Huh. Nocta wasn't there?
0: No Pete Nocta.
3: No, Justin Burke.
1: Colby Smith.
0: Colby Smith.
3: Colby Smith wasn't there.
0: I mean, come
3: Joe
0: on.
3: Joe Bidet wasn't
0: All
3: there?
0: These Louisville guys should at least show up.
3: I would agree.
0: Yeah, like.
3: Especially was, if they're going to, they're worried they're going to get called out for using Feed the Studs. That's what it is.
0: But everybody was worried. There at Freedom Hall.
3: Yeah.
0: I mean, was. Anybody who was anybody, if you wasn't at Freedom Hall, like, you probably aren't
2: well, I think we,
0: as important I, as you think.
2: I think we
0: if you didn't go,
1: stop it. If you wasn't, if, oh, yeah. Did you hear what you said? If you wasn't at Freedom Hall.
0: All right, look, I know.
3: You wish you go play in that coat.
2: I mean, we do it. Bench, like, yeah. We know the, we know this event, though. Like,
0: yeah, that is
2: like
0: true.
2: This. The Louisville fans like this event for the event, and then it was a plus that they played Kentucky.
0: Yeah,
3: right.
2: You know, like that was the thing. People fell in love with this before it had anything to do with Kentucky Louisville. Right. It was the guys from the 13 team, and in the midst of a you know the nuclear winter of Kenny Payne.
0: Yeah.
2: You know, and so
0: and I mean Lieberman just they were good.
2: Yeah,
0: I mean give it him credit.
2: Everything was a throwback to that. Lieberman coaching them, the players on the squad. So we liked the event, and then wow, then there was a then Kentucky's going to do a team.
0: I mean, we
2: like,
0: haven't had the success really that we've had that first year since then. I mean, you know, I mean, we won as we had the same record the second year, but Kentucky kind of come in and just took it over. I mean, Lieberman calls what he calls A, and it works to perfection. And Nanu just missed it.
3: I mean, he just missed it.
0: And that's the game.
2: Had the timeout saved. I'm like, this is great. And he draws up the ball right at the block, two-footer.
0: And you know that play haunts him. Like even
2: because he put the Pumas on.
0: I know. No, and in practice, he would call that play, and I kid you not, and he won't mind me telling this story.
2: Oh, no.
0: He always lines it up wrong. No. And under Lieberman, you don't want Lieberman, even though he's one of my best friends, you don't want to go, hey, that's wrong, coach, right in the middle of practice. So, like, I walk over quietly to him, and I'm like, you're lining them up all sides, there's another side. And he's like, you know, he goes, you know what? Scrap that play. We're not running that play.
2: It sees ghosts.
0: Yeah. He's like, we're not running.
2: It sees ghosts.
0: Yeah, it's crazy.
3: He always lines it up wrong.
0: Yeah, but I mean, yeah, there was a lot of success. So hopefully, I don't know, man. I watched if we win tonight. As far as I know, Syracuse will come in, because I think Syracuse is going to beat Seton Hall, would come into Freedom Hall this weekend.
3: Yeah. Okay. Yeah. So that'd be on Saturday?
0: I don't know. I'm on a one-day contract.
3: One-day contract. Yeah, I'm working. One day at a time.
0: Tonight, I've only got one game on my mind.
3: Purvis Ellison's coming in tonight.
0: Oh, yeah, right? I
3: think he's on the way. Mm-hmm. He's coming in.
0: Yeah, so, but no, yeah. I mean,
3: how about Coach Lieberman having Donovan Mitchell in his gym on Friday?
0: Cool. With Donovan's Nike gear?
3: It's pretty cool.
0: I made sure to point that out to Creighton. Donovan was wearing Nike gear.
2: Oh, really?
0: Yeah.
3: Donovan was wearing Donovan Nike about that. Gear.
0: Donovan had
1: well,
0: Nike
1: that's
0: gear
1: a personal
0: on.
1: Problem for him.
2: Seriously, he had Nike gear on.
0: I mean, look, he took a picture. He has Nike logo right there across. I'm like, well, that's probably not good.
2: Was it Lieberman's team stuff? But either way,
0: Lieberman's got Monsignor Pace Adidas down there now. They just signed a big Adidas deal.
2: Okay.
0: Yeah.
1: Even the moral will be happy to hear.
0: Yeah,
1: that.
0: They say they signed a big Adidas deal. So he's got all kinds
3: of. We have any players coming up from Pace up to Louisville anytime soon? Do you got any prospects?
0: He's got a couple kinds.
3: I saw Trinity just signed a big player, Trinity High School did.
0: Stole one right from their district.
3: Yeah.
0: That's local high school, man.
2: Yeah, no kidding.
0: Yeah, everybody can get somebody in except Mel, who's a traditional school. Got to go to traditional
3: school. We can't
0: recruit
3: anybody, right?
0: No, it's kind of crazy.
3: It's insane.
0: Oh, if we could. Look, I'm not going to sugarcoat. If we could, I'd be recruiting like crazy.
3: Yep.
0: It's insane. Kids left to right.
3: It's insane that we're ever competitive because we can't get anybody in. It's nuts.
1: What was that envelope of hundreds that fell out of your pocket walking in?
0: Yeah. That's for middle schoolers.
1: Oh, gotcha.
3: Yeah. You got to do it to the middle school.
0: Yeah.
3: Yeah, you really do.
2: All right. Well, hey, good luck tonight.
0: Yeah, I can't wait, man.
2: Man, it's gonna be great.
0: Fun. Yeah, let's
2: be great.
0: It.
2: Well, we'll. What time are you guys going? What time do you guys get to the gym?
0: The team bus is leaving at 2. Yeah. So they'll probably get
2: be a nice change from a leak to go to Lexington with the team rather than having to his own journey.
0: We hope.
2: Yeah. Yeah.
0: It's a possibility.
2: Mm.
3: Yeah. Good luck, man.
2: TBT. It's always TBD.
0: It's always TBD.
2: TBD and the TBT.
3: Looking good on TV, Rummage. I'll be able to watch.
2: And the news. Oh, no, he wasn't in the news. Oh, what was your strut? What was the name of your strut that was in the background of our picture when you were.
0: Oh, man. Yeah, it was like half Iverson, half Conor McGregor.
2: Yeah,
0: I don't know, man.
2: Which
0: yeah,
2: one it was. Yeah, listen,
3: you're
2: was
3: channeling just, them both.
0: Yeah, I don't know. I blacked out.
1: You looked white.
0: Thank you.
2: Says the ginger man.
0: <Thank you.
2: laughs> All right, we'll talk to you.
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1: Welcome back. Welcome back to Middays with Marcus Maben here on 93.9 The Ville. Steve Rummage. Marcus Maben is with us, I believe.
2: I'm sorry, I ran out of spots.
1: Yeah, he is with us. And I was like,
2: Is this a directive that I don't know about or something?
1: Yes. Yes.
3: Oh, I've been having some issues with that injector.
1: Nick said, I'm going to screw up. He said, I'm going to ruin the vibes today on game.
3: No, I'm not trying to ruin any vibes. I'm sorry.
2: Saboteur extraordinaire.
3: No.
1: He said, I'm going to make it as hard as humanly possible on Steve Rummage today.
3: I'm wearing my Cardinal shirt today.
1: He's got a Cardinal over the nipple. He's rocking it. It's red. Never mind. Nipples hangs a little
2: more
1: than
2: that. How you feeling, Steve?
3: My eyes are up here.
1: I feel good. They've added Archie Goodwin. We kind of prepped yesterday for that because I couldn't imagine they were going to roll in there with the same exact roster, right?
2: How much did Archie Goodwin cost them?
1: That's a good question. And he's a good player, but I mean, you know, I think
2: he's their best addition.
1: I would think so. I mean, you know, because he's a true NBA guy. Like, you know what I mean? Like, I mean, he has NBA pedigree. He's played in the league. And I mean, those guys are different, right? So, but no, we feel good, man. Yeah. We kind of went over everything yesterday. I mean, and at the end of the day, I think that we're. I don't know. I mean, you know, you never just say, oh, we won, so everything stays the same. I mean, there's a few other wrinkles that we wanted to put in. There was even though we won and it felt though we dominated the game, Mark, you'll understand this, there were still quite a few possessions we found that some shots just went in and out and they got some decent looks. And those changed the game, right? So still, there was a few corrections there defensively that we needed to make, and I mean, you know, look, he'll add an extra explosiveness offensively, but
2: sound like Brown,
1: right?
2: Get some explosives, right? Nicky V in the.

0: Game day. I'm excited. I got faith my boy's going to bring it home tonight.
1: Yeah?
0: Yeah.
1: Thanks.
0: Even with Archie Goodwin, I think you guys will still get the job done.
1: Yeah.
0: No. I don't want to touch the money. I don't want to touch the money.
1: Okay. Thank you.
2: I don't want to touch the money. Something, you want to hear something so cowardly.
1: Oh.
2: And so caring.
1: Bring it.
2: Now, you stay out of this, Steve. You just stay out of this one. It's between me and Nikki. So, Nikki, I was doing my regular Kroger run, right?
0: Okay.
2: And I had an idea. I couldn't help myself, right? Had an idea and just talked to my child, right? And he was riding with his daughter, or his wife, my daughter-in-law, right? And Nikki, we made a joke about an addition to the Kentucky team. One Alex Poitras, right?
0: Mm-hmm. Right.
2: Which would be a great pickup, right? So I then proceeded to text Steve, you know, in a serious tone.
1: Yes.
2: Hey, man, you know, heads up, just found out, you know, Poitras is joining the team. Because we knew there were going to be some addition to the Kentucky roster, right?
1: Yeah, absolutely.
2: Steve, I told you to stay out of this.
1: Sorry, it's on me.
2: Nikki. So, Nikki, I text Steve in a serious tone. Hey, you know, Poitras is being added to the roster, just found out. You know, blah, blah, blah. You know, kind of like just passing along some information. Nikki, do you realize once I did that, how bad I felt? Because I'm like, Steve is going to get into his coach's chat, and he's going to pass along this information to Coach Balfour, Coach Coleman, to Coach Hayward. And he is going to be proud that he provided some insider information. This is going to change the way that they prepared for Kentucky. And Nikki, before I could even like hold off on it, I was like, he is going to look so stupid to his peers if he passes along this information.
1: Yeah, just ruined my career.
0: Just ruined. And you're talking about me being the saboteur.
2: Yeah, listen, Nikki, I couldn't even let the joke play out long enough to even let it play out. Because I was like, you know how I just...
0: You're just like, you know, this could go really badly. So yes, I'm going to put the kielbosh.
2: Yes, it went from ha-ha to don't mess with that man's life. And I just couldn't do it. But part of me was like, Marcus, if they can't take a joke, then that's their problem, right? But I just couldn't do it, Nikki. So what say you? You let the joke play out?
0: No. I think you made the right call. I'll, you know, I'm all for jokes, and sometimes I'm even for, like, you know, F them if they can't take a joke. No,
1: this is how documentaries get wrote. They're like, yeah, man. No, look, we're on Netflix, and it's like, what's the...
0: Dark Side of the Ring or something.
1: Yeah, like, hey, Tex killed the radio star. Cool name they put together, and they're like, and it's Nick talking, and they're like, nobody would have ever thought Steve would murder Marcus. Like, that was, nobody knew, like, where did that come from?
0: And then it's like Dark Side of the Ring, and then in the background, there's silhouettes of, like, you with an axe.
1: Yeah, they were such good friends for so many years. Yeah, and then it's kind of like the reenactment in Marcus's house. With an axe. I like that. I'm glad we went straight to an axe, because that's what I would use.
0: Yeah.
1: Yeah.
2: When it went through my brain, I'm like, in actuality, I wanted you to read the text message, panic, hit me up, and then say, I got to tell everybody. You know, like, right at that moment, I wanted to say, no, I'm just kidding.
1: See, that's what sucks, though. That's where we've been friends too long now. Because I read the text. And so let me tell you what I was doing. So I had about 45 minutes downtime yesterday at the house. Just that I almost had scheduled out as downtime. Okay, take 45 minutes, just chill, and then you got to get over to, practice. So.

0: like, all right, so I sit there. WWE Unreal season 3 is out.
1: Yeah, the new season. Yeah.
0: I popped on the first episode. I had me a Greek yogurt and I made a little spaghetti and meatball meal.
1: Nice.
0: That I was eating. So I was like, all right, cool. So I'm sitting there, I'm eating. I look down, it's like, hey, Poitras is playing. Jalen just told me. I was like, look, I kid you not. And I'm not the guy. I don't like spoiling jokes. Like, I love when somebody can get me on a joke. I don't like to be, you know, you got that one person who's like, you can never get them. Like, oh, I knew that. Right. Oh, okay. All right.
1: Yeah, sure.
0: But I swear to you, on everything on planet Earth, I looked down and I was like, no, he's not. And I just went back to eat and I was like, I'll text him. Like, I was like, I'll text him back later. And then Marcus said, I'm joking. And, like, I didn't want to, like, just leave me. I was like, oh, I just saw your text. Because I didn't want to lick the sprinkles off his donut. Just be like, oh, okay. Look, I was actually waiting on that text. Like,
1: did you hit him with the, you got me, bro? Or, like, did you validate him?
0: Man, that would have been crazy. If Poitras would have played. He said he didn't have no nipples. You know, you're like, okay. But yeah, it was kind of funny though, because like I was like, so Marcus's fear was, but I appreciated hearing that was what he went through during that, because I'm like, okay, all right, you legitimately like me.
1: Yeah.
0: That's good.
1: You care. You care.
2: I would not put your career at that level of risk.
0: Yeah. I was like, good. Now, had he texted me and said, hey, Jalen's in Lexington right now. He said there's a few people there. I'm about to hit you up. I'd have been like, I wouldn't have waited. His phone would have rang. I'd be like, hey, whoa, no.
1: Yeah,
0: what's going on?
1: Mouthful of spaghetti, yeah.
0: But just the, what was it, about 12:45? Hey, man, Alex Poitras is playing. Jalen just told me. Okay. No, he's not. And, you know, part of it, too. You want to know what part of it was, too? I was like, Alex had too many injuries. He ain't playing this thing. Like, he's the last dude on planet Earth that I would expect to pull up for Kentucky. I'm like, that poor guy has went through injuries. He's went through being ranked number 2 in the nation, ending up injuries, costing him his NBA draft stock, getting into...
2: And Cal pushing him out.
0: You're right, getting into the league, injuries there... Making some money out, you know, I'm like, Poitras, like, ain't no way you coming back to play here.
2: Not $1.
0: Yeah.
2: Is going to anything except professional pop.
0: Yeah. Guaranteed money. Or I'd have been like, they're desperate because they had to call and offer him something stupid.
2: He probably gets paid by the point.
0: Yes, because Alex is another one that, and again, I'm not adding Kentucky people that we're supposed to like, but Alex is kind of family by extension, so I don't have a choice, because Jalen's married to his sister, so, I mean, I can't expect to be at Maben functions and be like, oh, I hate Alex Poitras, like, you know, it's like, okay, yeah, what do we do? And he's a military guy, like, if you can't respect Alex Poitras, how can you?
2: He's very likable.
0: Who can't you like? So I don't know, man. We'll be there tonight, and you know, I'm actually gonna, after the first segment or so here, I've got to shoot over to where we're pretty close here to where we're practicing or shoot around today. Just go through a few things, and then I'm gonna head on off to Lexington.
2: How long is the shoot around gonna last?
0: Just in 50 minutes. We've got 50 minutes now on the calendar. So, just get some shots up, just a quick little, you know, boom, boom. We all talked last night. I don't think we have a lot of changes since practice yesterday. Maybe a personnel change for us, a touch.
2: Wait a minute. So you mean you're not going to have a available shoot around in Memorial?
0: No, we didn't get one last time either. Yeah. It's like, go figure. Like, nobody can open it. Okay. All right. Well, I mean, you act like it's a JCPS gym. I mean, like nobody
2: can. The game is at 6 o'clock. What are you going to do different energy wise?
0: Nothing. Because Marcus, would you agree with me? Correct me if I'm wrong. I told somebody this, and the first time they looked at me like crazy. I said, here's the thing. Monday night went almost exactly like Saturday night or Saturday's game. I said, there's one change, the second quarter. We stayed consistent in the second quarter. They dominated the second quarter last time. But it wasn't that they did great stuff on Saturday. It was shot selection for us. It was just basic stuff. But outside of that, I mean, and the first couple minutes of the second half, I don't think were great. But I don't think the first couple minutes of the second half were great for us on Monday night either. So I'm like, the game took the exact same format, in my opinion. And you're like, well, how did you lose one by three or four, or whatever we lost by technically, and win the other one by 20-some? The second quarter. That was it. That was the change.
2: What's going to be the talking point for managing the officials and the physicality of the game? And did you watch Kansas last night?
0: I did. Okay. I watched all those games, and I watched Syracuse. Boy, just thinking ahead, and I'm not. And you're this is just me, just on the side. You're like, man, we're sticking to McNeil like glue. I'm like, Syracuse, man, they got three dudes. But you're like, boy, you better not leave. they're money, but Kansas State was. Honestly, I mean, I was played at every bit the same intensity level as what the Louisville Kentucky games have been played. Mm-hmm. Or maybe even surpassed. I thought it was very physical. I thought it was very, I mean, back and forth. I mean, it was, I would hope today, and of course we'll talk, we'll chat with the officials a little before just to see if there's anything on emphasis that they're looking for. I would hope they in game three would swallow the whistle a touch, even if that affects us. But you know, like, they're pros. Let them play. Now not to the extent of, you know, hey man, you're affecting shots, like, you know, but
2: yeah, to me, hitting arms on jump shots is the only thing you can adjust to.
0: But there's going to be some hand fighting. There's going to be some hand checking. Like, we don't need to get to where we're calling that every drive. And that's the only thing for me that's been really inconsistent in the first two games is
2: fouls at the basket.
0: No. Fouls off the drive. Have just kind of been like, that's almost been the SEC holding thing with Jalen. And I'm like, guys, okay, are we going to call that or not? Because if we're going to call that, almost every play in the TBT, you could call a foul off a drive. Dudes are reaching, dudes are hand checking, dudes are hand fighting on the offensive and defensive side. I mean, Aaron Harrison has pushed off no less than 200 times in two games, and it's not been called once. Which is okay. That's fine. And kudos to Alex Matthews in game one, because he come in and recognized they're not calling that, and he got physical and hand checked right back, and they didn't call it on him. And that's, look, okay, I'm fine with that if that's how we're going to call it. But then I don't like when you get a guy playing defense and they're hand checking and they're reaching, and you know, the offensive guy is hand fighting. And then when he goes around, then the whistle blows. When there's no lane, and I'm like, okay, well, are we calling that or not? Like, you know, like, are we going to...
2: Has there been a charge called? Like a true charge.
0: David got called for one.
2: He got caught for charging. Yeah, and that was the worst charge I've ever seen him do in my life.
0: Yeah.
2: That was the worst.
0: Yeah, I mean, he just, yeah.
2: You know, that's the only charge I remember from this entire tournament.
0: I'm trying to think. I feel like

0: No, and oh, no, yeah, yeah, no.
1: That's true charge.
0: Yeah, because I thought we got one, but it was a block. They called a block. But I thought it could have been, it should have been a charge. But yeah, no, I think there's only been one that's actually been called. Yeah.
1: So what is it? Just swipe and get out the way. How do you adjust to that officiating? Just don't even get the foul.
0: Yeah, I mean, I don't think you can adjust to it. I mean,
1: with the Euro step, they've eliminated charges pretty much.
0: Yeah, I don't think you can adjust to it. I mean, Marcus, you can speak to this as a player out on the floor a lot better than, I mean, you know, my coach speak has in the last 3-4 years, I think, has grown immensely, but you still can't, it's still different to be on the floor. So, I mean, you could speak to that more, and I have deferred to you sometimes, and you've really taught me, even watching Louisville games, you know, when I'm like, oh, yeah, but now they're not calling to be, and you've taught me about, you know, no, if the officials set the precedent, then that's how the players are going to play, and then if they flip it, it's like, oh, okay, well, now how are we calling this? And I'm like, okay, and I have more empathy on that part of it now, but when it comes to the charge thing, I just don't know you can. I don't know that you can adjust. I think you just got to leave it in their hands, and that's the ones that I think piss us off the most, because then you go to the official and you go, we're trusting this game in your hands. Like, this game's our baby, and we're handing it to you, you know, and I'm trusting you to not, you know, and I'm not saying you miss a call every once in a while, like, so be it, man. Look, but if you miss a call, yeah, you come over and say, yeah, dang, that's on me. Okay, cool. Look.
1: Yeah, establish the rules, though.
0: Yeah, yes.
1: Yeah,
0: there was a foul last game where the little white ref come over and just was like, hey, look, my bad. I screwed up. Okay. All right, cool. We all good. Nobody is, you know, I've never seen too many coaches that are like, I'm going to strangle you when they come over and they're like, hey, my bad. You know, God, that's just, I look back at it. I see it up there. I probably messed that one. Cool. That's a bang, bang call. It's hard to do. But we only have one challenge a game.
1: Mm.
0: So
1: who do you need a really big game out of?
0: Tonight? Really big game tonight.
1: Give me two.
0: Okay. I mean, do you want me to add Montrez? Because I don't see a path to winning without Montrez.
1: I was going to say, aside from Montrez, okay, that's what I said too, so you could use Montrez if you want.
0: Yeah, I mean, I don't see, let me put him in a different category really quick. I don't see a path to victory in any TBT game we play from here on out if you don't have Montrez Harrell playing solid, right? And that's, I mean, that's not me saying that's on him. I'm just saying, you know, having a good game. Like, I don't think he's inconsistent, but, you know, us finding a way to get him in right positions, right? Yep. So I'll move him into his own category. But other than that, David Johnson has to continue the way he played in game two, which is off the bounce, which is living in the lane, playing off of 2 feet in the lane. He's so good around the basket. And when I say around the basket for David, I'm not even talking Mike and drill around the basket. I'm talking 8 feet in the end, right? Just so good around the basket, and he has to be, because he gets easy buckets when a play breaks down. You have to have him. And then, you know what? I'm going to go real coachy here, kind of. I think Jalen Johnson's going to have to be big.
1: I'm glad you said that.
0: Okay.
1: I'm glad you said that.
0: Okay.
1: That's what I wanted to hear.
0: Do we still got Marcus?
1: Yeah, I'm here.
0: Oh, okay. Nick had his hand on the button. I couldn't hear you. I was like, okay. No. I got you. Okay.
1: I said, I'm glad you said Jalen Johnson.
0: Okay.
1: Because I'm like, he's a presence around that basket. Like, he's a strong body, strong hands. He can finish.
0: Yes.
1: Like he gives you so much more leeway with Montrez, if Jalen Johnson is strong around the basket.
0: I totally agree. I feel like for him tonight, you know, he is such a you dang near forget about him. And you know, as far as, I mean, he thrives in these environments, and just his skill set, man. And he's such a big body, and for him to,
1: yeah, people don't realize that it was tough keeping him out the league.
0: Yeah,
1: it's tough keeping him out.
0: I mean, there's a reason why. I mean, he played some in the league, and then he bounced around. He made a lot of money overseas, and he's in the Big Three, and he's really good in the Big Three. He's not just an add-on in the Big Three, but
1: okay. What is it athletically like? Is he just like long arms or what? Because I can't tell.
0: Who, Jalen? Because yeah, it doesn't feel like tell. He jumps crazy high, but it's also I'll tell you what he does great. Now I hope he gets one for more than one reason. Obviously, I would love to see Jalen get one with a. With a little bit of a runway, because mm-hmm. if you saw the way he dunks the basketball and pulls, he's a knee puller.
1: Yeah.
0: He big time. He's done it in practice. There's been a few, I watched him in the Big Three. He's done it. He'll pull his knees up when he dunks the basketball, and it just looks like, oh my God, he just dunked all over the whole building. You know, and he's just like, he looks so impressive. And I just really think that he can give us some major minutes tonight. And I think he may have to, you know, we may have, I don't want to worry anybody, but I mean, we there might be reason for him to have a few extra minutes tonight.
1: Right.
0: But you know, and again, I could have went, you know, look, I think I trust Carson Williams. I do. I trust Carson Williams to play good minutes. I trust Alex Matthews to play really good minutes, but that's why I said I don't want to sound like I'm going too coach speaky here, but just really when you look at our scout and you look at, real deal, Steve, how do y'all have success? I just think Jalen needs to be good tonight, and he's been good the first two games, but almost needs to be a step up, and he absolutely can. So we'll see. I mean, you know.
1: Who is the most out of what you've seen behind the scenes? What have you learned the most about which player?
0: That's a great question. What have I learned the most about a certain player?
1: Behind the scenes, basketball wise, just personality wise.
0: Okay, easy one.
1: Of course, Willie Cauley-Stein is number one.
0: Yeah, I mean, Willie Cauley-Stein's the greatest human being on planet Earth, so I totally expect him to spit in a Louisville fan's face today, since I tried to bring him over. So I'm going to have to tell him before the game, too, like, hey, man, hey, maybe dap up like one of the young U of L fans or something. You know, help me.
1: Get some camera time.
0: Help me help you. I'm trying to think.
1: That was a funny post too, the faces of Steve Rummage, of Coach Rummage.
0: Yeah, just all over the place, man. Shout out to KY Sports, man. They got me some nice pictures, just action pictures. They did that. I didn't even ask for it. I want to be clear. But but they got me some nice, got me together real nice. Because, I mean, dude, that stuff, man, you never know if you get to do something like that again, you know? I mean, that's...
1: No, you want it on the books.
0: Yeah, 100%. Man, I'm glad you asked me that on the spot, but then again, I'm also like, I almost wish I had a minute for that, because that's a dang good question. If I learned,
1: you can be hollered a little bit.
0: If I wanted to do an easy answer, it would be how impressed I've been with Joseph Lewis, just how he,
1: like, professionalism,
0: just how professional he is, how true. I see why that team held together. You know what I mean? That team that got taken out of the tournament. I can see, but that's not, I didn't learn that. I think that confirmed more than I learned, because he really is, hey, let's just get, he really is ask the next question. Actually, him and Trez both are probably the two best at asking. Okay. I would throw Chris Jones in that too. So, like, we're working on a baseline out of bounds the other day. They're like, okay, boom. You know, we look through the first couple options. So Chris, just unannounced, goes, you know, okay, we run through it. And he goes, okay, that, he goes, and then he stops and everybody's looking like, what are you doing, Chris? And he goes, okay, neither one of those are there. What do I do? And it's like, you just think of that next step of.
1: Okay. I gotta ask this question.
0: Yeah. Please.
1: Montrez and Jalen Johnson.
0: Mm-hmm.
1: Out of bounds play, end up right under the basket. They kind of just kind of whirled around each other. Was that a broken play?
0: No. It was.
1: Somebody went the wrong way.
0: No. It didn't even. It wasn't even that. Without saying everything about it, it was.
1: But you know the play I'm talking about.
0: Yes. Okay. So Jalen had the option.
1: Okay.
0: And I think he dove and shouldn't have.
1: Mm-hmm.
0: But it was one of those errors of commission.
1: Yeah.
0: Where I think he thought that there would be a slip there, and Trez read the same thing, and it was just a bang bang because I think Trez thought he would pop.
1: Yep.
0: I know the exact play you're talking about.
1: Yep.
0: And I think Trez just expected him to pop, and where Trez was going to go on that play, where Jalen went, he wouldn't have been. But they both kind of read it so right that they ended up in the same spot. But that's one where in the huddle, you would probably tell Jalen, like, hey, that's got to be his option. So I said Jalen had an option. Really, Jalen didn't have the option, but he was just trying to make a play.
1: Okay, because when I saw it, I'm like, look, it was one of those, like, either that's a great play design.
0: Yeah.
1: Or somebody screwed up.
0: No, yeah, 100%, 100%. And it wasn't even a screw up. It was the perfect read by two people. And it was like, and you like, okay, you can't do that though. You've got to let him do that. So, but Jalen and Trez, Trez respects Jalen.
1: Trez
0: mess. I mean, Trez is great. I know it don't feel like sometimes you see him. He's great. You know, like I said, he's going to scream at you, and that's fine. And me and him like each other. We sat and talked about SummerSlam yesterday for 10, 15 minutes. Like, I like him. He messages me about wrestling. Like, we talk. Like, and he yelled at me during the game. And I'm like, why are you screaming at me? I'm not, like, stop. Okay. But he's going to yell at you, and you just deal with it.
1: You're used to it, yeah.
0: And then you're good.
1: Okay, you want to get any shout-outs before you get out of here?
0: Let me give a quick shout-out to my friends over at the Grout Medical Louisville. Give them a call, 502-609-3900, 3800, sorry, whatever. Y'all know their number. I'll get to it. Look, Jeremy, they know your number. Get over there and check them out, man. 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They can get you all taken care of. And they do all that with that customer service mentality. They'll come out, they'll see that job, they'll get it taken care of for you. 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If you give them a call, listen, here's the thing. They'll give you a free estimate and 10% off that whole job if you let them know you heard about it right here on this show. So also, got to talk to Marcus here very soon. Maybe a little bit of a joint. Speaking of basketball.
1: Clap.
0: Maybe a little bit of a joint, because this one's a little bit. This one's one that I think we would both endorse, and that I'll have to talk to you about. But maybe people want when we're out and about. Sometimes the people are like, "Hey, what do I have to do to get on there with you and Marcus?" I said, "I can help you with that." And yeah. But I wanted just, I like to tease that we might have a new partner coming along. Like I said, and I haven't got to talk to Marcus, so that's kind of business on the air. But I'm like, this would be one that me and you both would benefit from. So okay. Be good. Yeah.
1: Don't blow it, Steve.
0: I know. God, I just want to win. I want to win there so bad.
1: We need this one.
0: I know. And you know what sucks is I'm such a piece of crap. When that Trez shot was in the air, I was like, I don't care if we lose the next two. I want this one. Then I was like, I don't care what happens in game three. This is just me in my own mind. Just win in Louisville. You got to win in Louisville. Okay, whatever. You win in Louisville, game three, so be it. Now I'm like, I need it in Lexington. I need my Marcus Maven moment. I need my Marcus Maven moment in Lexington.
1: Don't be hushing the crap. And KY Sports TV, if he does do the hush, you make sure you give it up.
0: They won't have to. I'll find them.
1: You go right in front of that camera and you do the hush and look, keep your head on the swivel.
0: I'll take it. You know, if somebody knocks me out, somebody knocks me out.
1: It's like, at least I got the picture, though. Yeah, the picture is never going to fail you. Just anything else. Okay, Steve, get on out of here.
0: Right, hey, I appreciate you and Nick, man, for holding it down. Yeah, thank you. I'll head to
2: shoot. Bring it home, dude. Mm-hmm.
1: Going to keep it rolling, 939-DEVILLE.
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0: 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So to put my bow tie on a bit of the TBT conversation, I got to say this, and this is just, you know, just people who are just, you know, kind of enjoying the summer, the midsummer festival that is TBT basketball. I particularly, okay, I watched the, wait a minute, I forgot to ask, see this, Nikki, you have to charge Beasley with sexual assault, right?
1: I'm not sure I'm familiar with this.
0: They got in each other's face last night. Kansas versus Purple Rain. By the way, what a great name.
1: Yeah,
0: Purple
1: right.
0: Rain for the Kansas State team. And the Kansas team is like JHX or something, like Jayhawks. I thought that was awesome too. But Nikki, they get into it. And Beasley kisses Preston on the cheek, like in the middle of their smack talking. What's the penalty for that, Nikki? Is that a yellow card?
1: I think it's
0: a red card.
1: It's a yellow card, but I think.
0: Can you punch somebody for that?
1: That's what I'm saying.
0: Is that a justifiable like punch in your world?
1: That's diet spitting on somebody, I feel like. Well, I mean, you are kind of putting spit on their cheek. It's an elite level taunt because it's not
0: I've seen boxers do it.
1: Yeah. They do it. It's effective. Gets in somebody's head, throws you off.
0: Are you like obligated to become violent?
1: Yeah, you got to get agitated somehow. I feel like the right response 90% of the time is to go off. I mean, at least get a shove in and make sure that you get your money's worth with somebody holding you back. So people actually look at you and be like, oh no, like if that guy wasn't being held back, he would be committing minor felonies right now. But I do think if you can pull it off, if you are completely unfazed by it, or do something even weirder in return, you can completely Uno reverse that situation. But the safe bet is to react violently and swiftly. Like, if you're in a game and somebody kisses you on the cheek and you just stare at them and are completely unfazed,

0: like robotic, serial killer like, and just, I mean, it could potentially then throw the other person off. Or if they kiss you on the cheek and then you grab their face and pretend like you're going to kiss them on the lips and completely freak them out, that could also be effective, I feel like.
1: I feel like Dennis Rodman level.
0: Yeah, but you got to be weird. You got to be crazy, like, to do that. I feel like it's safe to just shove him or punch him in the face. But see, that's the thing. If you do that to somebody, easily, though. I think the ref needs to allow one punch in the face. I'm not going to throw you out for kissing the guy on the cheek, but I damn sure am not going to throw the guy out for punching you. Yeah, it's just
1: I think that's where I settled. I was watching.
0: Like offsetting penalties, you know?
1: Okay. TBT. Just to get this out of my system. I am not extremely, but I can be at times the get off my lawn guy with the changing of basketball. I gotta say, watching people who aren't like peak physical athleticism relying on fundamentals to score is a little bit of enjoyment that I'm getting out of watching the TBT, and people have to have, like, if you listen to Mike Bray do the telecast from the last game, listening to him talk about just the footwork around the basket for Montrez, or watching Trey Lewis or Joseph Lewis, watching him just give a good pump fake and a good hard jab dribble. Like, most of these players, like I said, are not at their physical peak, but they're at their efficiency peak, right? So, you know, it's the unfortunate part is just your brain, your eyes still have to have your body moving just fast enough to keep up with each other or to be in lockstep with, you know, your brain and your body. But I am enjoying, like I said, I can't jump as high, so I got to use the glass. I got to get the ball up off the glass quick. The left hand, the right hand, just the holding positioning. I would encourage people to pay attention to that part of the game, the efficiency, because these guys are the guys that are going to be able to teach efficient fundamentals. Like, the TBT guys are your next wave of coaches too, coaches and player development guys. So the jab steps, I'm really appreciating. The positioning of your body, like the boxing out with efficiency, just all the little fundamentals that the reason it took you so long to beat your dad or beat your uncle to get over that hump in the family, all the dirty old man tricks that you couldn't beat when you were, you know, 13, 14.
0: Oh, like, have you seen that great video of the older guy when he dribbles, power dribbles, and then sticks the ball between his feet and pretends to do a hook shot, and the kid bites on it, and then he easily throws it up. Doesn't even move. And he beats his son, like, 6-4.
1: Listen, Nikki, this might be out of your wheelhouse. And I need people to allow me to just do this, to go down memory lane. Nikki and listeners of 93.9, if you have the opportunity today, at some point, the quintessential I can never beat my dad moment when Theo Huxtable finally beat Heathcliff Huxtable in the driveway. Nikki, we're

0: talking about they like this episode of The Cosby Show. They had it all. Like it, they had the Heathcliff Huxtable, you know, just doing the "you ain't beat me, you can, you'll never be able to beat me." I mean, he just pulled out all the dirty tricks, all the cheating, all the old man. Listen, I'm still your dad, but we're supposed to be competition, but I get all the home court advantages of everything. And to see when Theo Huxtable finally beat his dad in the back, he went absolutely crazy. Did you ever go through that, Nikki, with Pops V?
1: We didn't play one on one a ton, but I do remember stands out in my mind, a 3-on-3 game where it was three dads against three kids, and one of the kids was
0: terrible.
1: Yeah, and we lost, and I remember opening possession, I snapped a no look pass to one of the guys. It was one of my really good friends, and it was a kid I didn't really know, but was a friend of a friend that who was there, and he came, and then. It was my friend's dad, my dad, and one of the other dads, with a kid who wasn't playing. And I remember opening drive, I threw just a dime to the guy on the back door, to the point where the kid who didn't know me was like, "Damn, all right, you could ball." And then I proceeded to stink it up, and we got mollywopped by the dads, and it was mostly because of me. And
0: so you never got your get back?
1: I never got my get back, and then we got a basketball goal. I was like maybe a freshman, sophomore in high school, and we were just noodling around. Usually we would play horse and or something like that, but we just, for whatever reason, Pops was like, "Oh no, I'm playing. I'll go one on one," and I got the first two buckets, and then he realized, he's like, he can't go to his left side. And completely shut me down. And he started hitting everything from the mid-range. And I still remember the game-winning bucket, him going, "Legger." And he would have this goofy little, like, leg kick-out fadeaway.
0: The fade, yeah.
1: Yeah,
0: yep.
1: And he hit that right in my eye. And then just, he was wearing, like, a collared shirt. And he just, like, went off to work. He just left. He was like, "All right, see you, son." And I was like, I'm a freshman, sophomore in high school. I'm at the age I should be beating my dad. And I just, but I mean, I played hockey. I hadn't played basketball really, like, since I was elementary, middle school or whatever. And I was like, not only did he beat me, but he hit me with the legger. And, it was talking spit. And I was just like, this is humbling. And then Jamie, who hadn't hit his growth spurt yet, played him too and lost. But at that point, it became, the difference between me and Jamie is I was just like, basketball's not my sport. I'll go back to baseball and hockey. Jamie took it as a mission.
0: Okay.
1: So he was out there practicing, and then when he finally grew and in high school, he was like, let's run it back. And, I mean, he was prepared to punt. He could dunk at one point. He was prepared to punch on Pops.
0: Did Pops get out on time?
1: No.
0: Did he get out with the title?
1: Yeah, he did. Because at this point, Pops is like 60. And, okay. And Jamie's like, and so he's like, we're playing horse. We're not playing one-on-one.
0: Right. You got way too much testosterone for me.
1: He's like, I had about to have my youngest son put his junk on my head. Like, he's like, no. He's like, no. We'll play horse and maybe knockout. Like, we can do that, but no, we're not going one-on-one.
0: Listen, me and my brother played my dad. He used to be 2-on-1, full court. So he used to take advantage of us with his supreme conditioning, right, and efficiency. But it was one of those things, like, one day we played, and once we knew, like, how to run a 2-on-1 break, it was like we ran him off the court so bad that it was like, okay, now we had to play 1-on-1-on-1, full court. So I grew up always playing full court 1-on-1.
1: Oh, which, God. God bless you.
0: Nikki, say that out loud.
1: I mean, going full court one-on-one with your pops is next level. We're playing on a little half driveway. It's, I mean, it
0: full court.
1: I mean, the space we had was, it was basically, I mean, it was, you know, it was like perpendicular to the driveway or whatever. No, parallel to right. the driveway. So you had, it was not very long. It was very wide. So it was, put that on the mixtape. It was, I mean, it was basically like, yeah, like the paint. I mean, it was, it, that's about how much space we had, you know. It's the average width of a driveway, you know what I'm saying?
0: Right.
1: Yeah,
0: right.
1: So you could go way out to the left and right and shoot like a corner three, but
0: okay, yeah. But the free throw was like the driveway.
1: Yeah, basically, yeah. Where it's, yeah, it's basically
0: you're
1: the lane.
0: You're in the grass.
1: Yeah, basically. I'm not even sure you could get to the top of the key. Like, I mean, it was not wide at all.
0: Right. Yeah. No. Listen, going one on one, growing up one on one, full court. My dad, like, that was just the standard. That was the standard game you played. Even when my mom played, she had to go one on one full court.
1: And oh my God.
0: Imagine. Yeah, I know when you say it out loud, like, yes. When my mom was out there, she went with us, she played one on one, and I run her ass right off that court too. Right? But we played one on one, and just like, I don't think people can imagine two or three trips, and you're going to 12, two or three trips, and it's only like 4-1, and then you get it up the court, and my dad is just, you know, just like token pressure, full, but still full court pressing, right?
1: He's picking you up full court?
0: Yes! What do you mean?
1: My God,
0: what do you mean?
1: Playing like it's game 7 of the finals.
0: Yeah. Pop's Maven is picking you up full court. He's wearing you down. And can you imagine getting up to that? Listen, nobody feels little Jalen Brunson on that video more than me. And that was, listen, Rick Brunson was still rebounding and throwing him the ball. Now, imagine if you're playing one-on-one full court. Do you know you pull up for a free throw? If you get this ball all the way up the court, and I'm, you know, I'm 10 years old, 8, 9 years old, I get the ball all the way up the court under full court pressure. And I,
1: which is an accomplishment in of itself.
0: That's what I'm saying. My dad's 6'4". You know, I'm 70 pounds max. I get it all the way up to court, and I shoot, like, I pull up at about the free throw line, because he's not letting me get to the basket. I pull up at the free throw line, and that thing just, and he just grabs it, and he's on his horse, right back at me. I'm going back on defense. Oh, he pulls boy. Up at the free throw line, you know, just he has his elbow spots, you know, he's 6'4". He just banging them things down, banging them. And I'm trying to get out the net quick. You got to touch the out-of-bounds line. I'm trying to run it back up to see if I can get the ball at the angle, maybe hit a bank shot. Boy, if you miss two shots, you just feel so defeated.
1: Okay.
0: It's going to be a long day.
1: when you get your dad's starter pack, and, you know, you get in it or, you know, the khaki shorts and the Air Monarchs and everything like that. Do you just develop, like, an elbow jump shot? Because I swear, when I played Pops, like I said, it was not super long-wise. So, you know, I mean, it was basically, yeah, like, maybe the top of the key. I mean, I forgot he played a little bit in college. But I was like, man, my dad's elbow Sam. Like, I was not letting him back me down. I was, no, but, like, he was just killing me from the elbow.

0: me from the elbow.
1: You listen, you can play out. When we come back, I'm going to talk about some wins in the world of development. But yes.
2: So like when you become a dad, you develop, like, you just automatically in that little bag they give you of all dad things.
1: When you see those little games of hey, a free throw for this much money, a three pointer for this much money, it's like, I feel like the elbow is the easiest shot in all of basketball outside of a layup. The elbow is just, I don't know, just the angle. I feel like the rim is the biggest at the elbow.
2: Yeah, and then dads are just automatic from there.
1: Maybe you just grow up and all the drills. Maybe all the drills from that age now, you went back and forth from elbow to elbow, and those are just like your earliest muscle memory. I don't know. We'll talk about it. Roll along, 93.9 DeVille.
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So here's the thing. Sometimes you just take up causes in your life. You know, you're just like, if you don't have some kind of purpose, if you don't have a mission or a cause, you find yourself just doing too much overthinking. Everybody knows it's all, you know, there's times where I just want to save either the sport. I want to save the direction of the sport. I want to save the direction of sports. I want to keep people from harming themselves. And I want to take, okay, what I mean by that is I want to take out the fantasy part of the sport. Okay, and I'm coming up with the right way to say this. I don't like the capitalism part of youth sports. Right? I don't like to see child super teams. I don't like to see coaches living their dream by vicariously putting a bunch of kids on super teams, and I don't like leagues that just prey the predatory practices in youth sports. I believe Landon Donovan is going to be one of my newer allies. Whatever he tries to do in his youth sports mission, I think he has the right idea. A couple of weeks ago, we had the conversation about fixing sports, about attaching youth sports and club teams to universities. Channeling the NIL, you know, through universities, getting contracts through. And like I said, I'm saying universities, colleges, you know, clubs, pro teams. It really, the real ultimate goal is to use the international, you know, the international way of doing things. You know, the top recruiters in Europe, the top considered recruiters, they're not in colleges, they're not in high schools, they're in

0: fifth, sixth. Like, okay, what grade is 7, 8, 9? What grade is 7, 8, 9, Nikki? Do you know that?
1: What grade? Like what age?
0: Okay, 7, 8, 9 years.
1: Oh, okay, okay, yeah, no, that's like second, third, fourth, I think.
0: Okay.
1: Maybe first, second, third, like depending on how old you were. I was 7 in second grade, but I was young for my grade. So yeah, it's probably between first and fourth grade. There you go,
0: Nikki. Imagine in third grade you being on your journey to be a professional athlete. Starts in third grade. Imagine,
1: good God.
0: Imagine the best recruiters. Let's just say fourth grade, because I don't think people can digest third grade. Let's say fourth grade, right? Fourth grade. Imagine whatever scout you know. Okay, give me a scout. Give me an NFL scout. Give me an NBA scout. Any name you can think of.
1: Danny Ainge and
0: no, that's perfect. That's perfect. I'm speaking on the level of urgency that people do not understand. Like in Europe, in England, the Danny Ainges of the world are at the fourth graders. The fourth graders.
1: That's insanity to me.
0: That is what the rest of the world does for sport. And it keeps you from chasing the wrong dreams. It weeds out so much so early, right? But it develops the best, right?
1: I mean, I guess, yeah.
0: No. I'm telling you, like, if you watched Spain or Argentina or, you know, any of those teams you watched that were obviously dominant in soccer, if you look at the skill set of the new wave of the NBA players, the international influence, the Lucas, they weed them out early. And when I say weed them out, they decide who's playing for club teams and who's playing for fun, right? And the kids that practice nonstop end up going to the, okay, third graders. We have school, you know, we have school soccer. We get about 4 or 5 out of each school, right? Let's just say you got a local, you know, of 8 schools, right? You get all your fourth graders, you get the Cole ones, then you put them in the club, you put them in the Cole guy, you know, in the league of the Cole kids, right? And then you weed that down, and you put them in training. So I listen. This is me kind of refreshing everybody for the conversation. You got these kids playing all-star kids through their schools, right? But then they start training with the university guys. That is every day playing and being coached by Danny Ainge, being coached by your Phil Jacksons, you know what I'm saying? Like, the coaches, they coach the adults and they coach the kids. So you're giving the top level training to the youngest of the kids, right? But here's the thing. Now, Nikki, it sounds crazy. Now, imagine if you were sixth grade, right?
1: Yeah. So at that age, you're what?
0: You're 13,
1: 11, 12. 12
0: no, 13, 11, yeah. You're right. 11, 12. Now imagine at 12 years old, you're Nicky Dino, right?
1: Nicky Dino.
0: And you're cold.

0: And now imagine if you're bringing in an extra $1,000 to the house
1: Oh yeah.
0: at 11 years old.
1: Not bad.
0: Listen, you signed with Louisville FC and you bring in an extra 1600. Just a stipend, which is considered, that's considered. Now imagine 10th grade, now you're bringing in 4,000 because you're cold, right? And you just move up the ladder, but you're getting paid, but you're not doing the crazy agent NIL. You already a part of a club. Now, let me ask you this. Does that feel like it goes against free market capitalism to you? Or does that feel like a more organized guardrail? You use that word, guardrailed track.
1: I mean, I guess I would go guardrails.
0: Let me and let me talk about from the other point of view. I'm scrolling. What's New Albany kid, Noah Washington, right?
1: Yeah.
0: Zaxby's NIL commercial. At what age can you have a Zaxby's NIL deal? What age would you feel comfortable knowing kids are getting local endorsement deals?
1: I would say, mean, look, take away athletics. If you are, I mean, I always do the Jay Billis thing. Like, if you're a talented musician and you go on a talent show and you have a marketable personality, you could be 8 years old and no one would bat an eye if you're a prodigy, if you're off performing and making money and everything like that. For whatever reason, we clutch our pearls and do it in sports. That
0: Does that
1: said,
0: hurt the development? Do child Does it hurt the development to be a child star?
1: okay, I'm gonna Brian Hall this one. I'm sorry because I'll being on the spot. If you gave me if I had a little time, maybe I would. I don't want to be pearl clutcher, but at the same time, I know what I was like when I was 16.
0: You can grab a caller if you've just called in. Let Nikki finish his thought, and you can call right back.
1: I don't know if I'd be mature enough to handle fame in the best
0: Would
1: way.
0: your do Okay, is that the kid's responsibility or the parents?
1: Both, but at the same time, not everybody. Some people are in situations where that money, whatever it may be, would be very, very helpful and everything like that. So, and if they are a prodigy, I feel like finances need to be taught more in school. With the highest level of respect to my calculus teacher,
0: Yeah, I'm big on that too.
1: I need to learn how to balance a checkbook. I need to learn about shopping around for loans and proper interest rate and everything like that, and where to invest money and compounding interest and IRAs and things along those lines. Those are useful things. I haven't used angle, sine, cotangent, and everything like that really much. I'm not, and some people do, like engineers
0: Yeah,
1: do.
0: my only conversation in the NIL is financial literacy.
1: That's a good way to say it. So at one point, I do think giving the kids some money early can maybe make them okay. Like maybe they can learn that lesson. They get paid $2,000 for doing a Zaxby's commercial to go out and they blow it on stupid kid stuff, like every kid would. And then they realize, oh man, you know what? I went through that money really quickly. When I signed that $2 million deal, I'm going to need to have somebody to help me with this. Like, great, lesson learned, but I'm meandering around. On one hand, I do think giving those deals to athletes that are going to make their living being an athlete or being around athletics, making them financially literate is a good thing. On the other hand, I do think there needs to just be some play, some sport for the love of the game. And I if baby Gronk is signing endorsement deals when he's like 12 years old, like on one hand, like I don't know, man. I

0: I mean, can't you just go out there and enjoy playing the sport while you're learning the sport and just do it for the love of the game for a little bit? I mean, look, I'm not being Pollyanna. I know it's big business. In college now, it's big business. It's professional sports for all intents and purposes. But at some point, can't we just have the, you know, the whimsy, if you will, of just playing sports and going out and playing pickup and not having to, you know, well, I can't play pickup because that violates my NIL deal with my, I mean, what are we doing? Like, at some point, you gotta be a kid and play the game because you love playing the game with your friends or beating your friends or something like that. Okay, all that to say, I think if you are old enough to drive a car, you can sign an NIL deal. So I would say 15 to 16, I'm okay with it. I don't necessarily love it, but if you can teach some financial literacy, if you can help some kids, help their families, I'm all for it. But below that, man, I don't know, man. Like, can't we just play?
1: It's hard to make the comparison. I just realized this having this conversation. And, Colley, feel free to call back if you want to. I just realized this during this conversation. It's a lot easier to have that conversation at earlier ages with soccer because you don't have to be as physically imposing in soccer. So I guess those ages are a little earlier in my example. So that's probably a little bit of a flaw in my example of fast tracking, you know, kids to, you know, to be great athletes. But I was just explaining this the other night to a friend. They were basically asking me about professionalism versus being a good teammate. Like I was having to explain that, and we were talking about the TBT. I didn't mean to end up right back to this conversation, but I kind of have to. We have guys like people. Okay, you're watching the TBT. A friend of mine is watching the TBT, and their knowledge is not as in depth as mine, right? You know, so all this stuff is new, like the psychology of it. People have to realize that the TBT is combined with people who just hoop, who used to hoop and still have the competitive, and it's people looking to get contracts. Because you end up asking the question like, hey, why are they not playing, you know, good team ball? Because I'm like, imagine if there's 10 people on that team, 10 or 12 people on the team, you have to count which ones are trying to get an overseas gig or trying to get back in the G League or are just looking for every opportunity to play in front of eyeballs to see if they can get some good film, some good footage on. And then you have to take those guys and say, some of them just want to hoop, some of them just want to represent the city, some of them trying to get a job. And you have to get them all playing team ball. And I was trying to explain, like, it's why I give Coach Kelsey and Coach Braun. And, you know, when I see it with my own two eyes, guys who have potential, who are knocking on the door. And those are, like, the hardest people to try to convince to play team ball. The guys with a borderline potential, they have more reason to be more selfish than the superstars. The superstars know they can be superstars, and they know they can just kind of, I don't want to say cruise, but they can play the game a different way than guys that are trying to get their foot in the door of the league or get their foot in the door of an overseas job. So that's going to be one other thing. Like, take a second when you're watching the game to appreciate that there are different motivations for different guys to still be able to play real good team ball. Man, that was a tough conversation I was having about professional versus being a good teammate. Again, I'll never forget Jalen telling me the hardest thing in the world to do was be in a on a football team, and you know that we have 12 linebackers in this preseason. 12 linebackers. They're going to keep 5. And you got to teach the other linebackers what they're doing wrong, or what they, you have to give them the tools to basically to take your job. And y'all are supposed to do that all preseason. And then one day it's only 5 linebackers left. You go from 13 in camp to 5. And I mean, you talk about blood sport. I tell you what, I have to reset this conversation, because, like I said, I was all over the place. I do know I was all over the place. Going from professional youth league soccer to professional athletics and trying to make a football team. Let me get the last reset. Quick commercial break. Roll along. 939 DeVille.
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1: 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That's 502-419-8814. KFOA, officiating football since 1967.

0: university course, and it got them to sign the paperwork to participate in the streaming course, right? And signed everybody in the room to a 12 album deal.
1: Okay, was this planned, or did they slip this one by everybody?
0: They slipped it by everyone.
1: Ugh. I mean,
0: and that was the first lesson of the streaming university. Don't sign stuff just because somebody says sign there.
1: Okay. So were they actually like, no, you owe us, you know, 12 albums, or were they just doing that as a lesson?
0: No, yeah, it was a lesson. Like, y'all just signed, you realize y'all just signed a contract that y'all all in here right now, you owe me 12 albums. Like, no, they really had the paperwork.
1: That's genius.
0: Yeah, it was just like, you know, a couple forms, sign here, sign here, sign here, a couple forms, initial here, boom, boom. And this was just them participating in a streaming class, a streaming university class. He's like, y'all, right now, y'all owe me 12 albums. Everyone in here that signed up for this course owes me 12 albums. I'll show you on the paperwork where y'all owe me 12 albums. Your next 12 albums. First lesson. Welcome to the university. All y'all just screwed yourself for life. Or you're going to have to pay so much money to buy your way out of this contract. You're either going to have to, you're going to have to be an indentured servant for the rest of your life to even if you want to make any music or create content. What a great way to start a class.
1: That is brilliant. Okay. All right. How do I say this? You're familiar with The Office, right?
0: Partially. Yeah, yeah.
1: Okay. There's an episode where, Michael, Steve Carell, gets asked to go and speak at a business, the local college for a business school.
0: Okay.
1: And I think deep down, I don't know, I don't want to say everybody, but I think we've all thought about if we had to go teach something about our field,
0: right?
1: You know, what our curriculum would be or what our lesson would be. And everybody wants to go in and do that, hit them with that great lesson or that, go, oh, wow, like, you know, blow everybody away.
0: Yep.
1: And Michael does the whole opening using candy bars. And in his mind, he thinks like it's brilliant. He's like, you could make $100,000, and is throwing these candy bars out to the kids, and they're just looking at him. They're not catching them. They're like, what the? He's like, because it's all about payday. And he throws like a payday at, and it bounces off some kid's head. And everyone's like, who is this jackass? But I love this. I mean, that is a brilliant, brilliant teaching scenario by Kai Cenat and T-Pain. That's what everybody hopes to achieve if they were to go back and be in, you know, adjunct.
0: Yeah, the first lesson.
1: Yeah, what's it called? Not proxy professor, adjunct. They basically just bring you in to teach this class. You're not necessarily a full-time curriculum member. You know what I'm talking about.
0: Yes.
1: I don't know the term. It's on the tip of my tongue.
0: Look, somebody will text it in. Okay, Nikki. Okay, I got to put your feet to the fire. You ready?
1: All right, yeah, hit me.
0: Okay, Nikki. You need a case cracked, right?
1: Okay,
0: a criminal case cracked. Right?
1: Okay.
0: You need an undercover person.
1: Oh. Okay?
0: You need an undercover person.
1: Matches Malone. Batman's
0: these might be out of your wheelhouse, but if you can, if you know a bit of the story, try.
1: All right. Okay. All right. I'll do my best. Hit me.

0: or I'm sorry, the characters from Face Off, or the characters from The Departed?
1: Departed. Face Off was a cheat code. The guy literally had the guy's face on. And he was not in character. He did not. No, he was relying strictly on the fact he had the dude's face. No.
2: Time out. Nikki, I did not expect you to go there. You know, I was expecting the commitment to having facial surgery. I just knew you were going to pick the Face Off. The Nicolas Cage Face Off.
1: No,
2: because he's willing to have surgery.
1: No, not it. No,
2: to go get cast to Troy.
1: No, it was no. The surgery is great, but they rely on the surgery so much. He's not in character. He's not doing research. He's just like, yeah, you know. I mean, okay, he is committing. He is committing to the bit. I give him that. But to have the dude's face, that's a cheat code. Whereas the guys in The Departed, man, they had to code switch. They had to, you know, rely on. I mean, the dude is method act. Okay, it's this, Marcus. It's an actor that has to sit through 4 hours of makeup every day. Terrific. Or the one that, I mean, that is commitment. I ain't knocking that. But then doesn't really have to worry about the craft of forming the character. The makeup speaks for itself. Whereas the other guy's a method actor. And okay, I'm playing the part of an oil rig guy. I'm going to go live on an oil rig for a year and learn the job and learn how they talk and become the oil rig worker. That's what the guys in The Departed were. It's like, okay, you could code switch between the rich neighborhood and the Irish projects. Cool. Go to prison for a little while. Get a rap sheet. And we'll make something of you. That is commitment to craft, baby.
2: Okay. So you went Departed for the first undercover.
1: Yes. It's going to be tough to beat that, too. Because that guy, in the end, he fooled the boss.
2: The Departed or Donnie Brasco?
1: Donnie Brasco's good, but nah, I'm staying with The Departed.
2: Donnie Brasco fooled Al Pacino. Mickey, are you sure?
1: Hey, he did. But Leonardo...
2: He had everybody fooled.
1: Leonardo DiCaprio fooled Frank Costello. He got all the paperwork sent to him. That was the one guy Frank Costello trusted, and it was the rat. And Matt Damon fooled pretty much everybody except Dingham in the police department. Donnie Brasco did pull one over on Al Pacino. Okay, that's fair. That's fair. But both those guys.
2: Okay.
1: Matt Damon was the Scottie Pippen of deception. He just happened to meet the Michael Jordan in Leonardo DiCaprio.
2: The Departed or Keanu Reeves?
1: Point Break, yeah. Oh. Oh, that's tough.
2: For people that don't know, Keanu Reeves, ex-football player turned FBI agent.
1: He played
2: became
1: football
2: a surfer. Became a surfer to get in with the bank robbery crew.
1: Again, commitment to craft. He becomes a surfer. Isn't there like a parachute scene in that movie too? It's been a while since I've seen it.
2: He doesn't have a parachute, and he jumps out and catches the dude in the air and made him pull the string. So he jumped out that plane blindly without a parachute and said, no, I'm going to catch up to him, beat him up, then pull his parachute.
1: It is pretty badass. That's
2: for people. If you haven't seen, look, spoiler alert, it's 1991, y'all.
1: Yeah, I was gonna
2: spoiler alert. Yeah, you'll be fine. Point Break with Keanu Reeves, young Keanu Reeves, great movie. Check it out if you just looking for
1: who's the other
2: ass movies.
1: Who's the other guy in there?
2: Nick Nolte.
1: No. Oh my god.
2: What's his name? Dalton. Dalton from Roadhouse.
1: Patrick Swayze.
2: Yeah.
1: But no. Wasn't oh my god, he voiced somebody in Archer. He's got a very distinctive voice. Wasn't he in that too?
2: They had a crazy cast.
1: Yeah. It was oh my god, it's gonna drive me nuts.
2: So you still going Departed?
1: I don't know, that parachute scene is swaying me, man. Alright, on one hand, like infiltrating the mob and seeing people get killed a ton is way scarier than having to learn how to surf. But jumping out of a freaking plane without a parachute to bring the case home. Yeah, I'm gonna stay Departed, but that's tough.
2: But I'll say this. They threw the female element into it in Point Break as well. So he was trying to save her.
1: Yeah. That's a good point. Gary Busey was in that as well, Dexter says. It's not who I'm thinking of, but yeah.
2: So right. you're sticking with Departed.
1: I'm staying with the Departed, but that one was closer. That one. Okay, the last game was like 14 points. This is 10. If these are football teams, yeah, like they narrowed the gap a little bit. Actually, it might just be a touchdown. It's only a touchdown. They narrowed the gap significantly, but yeah, still Departed. Departed is still winning.
2: Okay. Down to the last. The Departed or the cop from Reservoir Dogs?
1: Oh, God. I gotta go Reservoir Dogs. Yeah.
2: He was shot.
1: That's what I'm saying.
2: He was shot.
1: Yeah, I'm going Reservoir Dogs. I'm trying to remember. It's been a long time. I have not seen Reservoir Dogs since I was in college.
2: I was trying to be careful about asking you that question.
1: Yeah, that movie's a little fuzzy.
2: I just saw
1: The Departed like a month ago, so that one is a little fresh in my head.
2: Okay, Reservoir Dogs, quick rundown. He infiltrated a heist team, right?
1: Yeah.
2: And he ends up getting shot, right? But he's a cop, you know what I'm saying? But he can't say, call the police to get me to an ambulance, whatever. So now everybody's kind of arguing over it. It was because it was a botched robbery, basically. And he's shot, and then he finds out that another dude is a cop, and they're both trying to keep the secret. That we're both cops. He's like, I know who you are. And just, you know, and then the cop friend starts getting, let's just say, the other cop was getting heavily, intensely persuaded to talk.
1: Oh, yeah. one of the most iconic scenes. What's the song that's playing?
2: Oh God! Okay,
1: stuck
2: so
1: in the middle
2: remember,
1: with you. Yeah.
2: You remember? So, okay.
1: Yeah,
2: okay.
1: He cuts the dude's ear off. Oh God!
2: I didn't even want to say it out loud. Yeah, but he was being heavily persuaded to say what he knows. Okay. Reservoir Dogs.
1: Yeah, dude.
2: Departed.
1: No, it's Reservoir Dogs. Well, which one is it? He's Mr. He's not pink. He's not white.
2: See, I don't remember which one. Which are the names?
1: But
2: I just remember your boy complained about being Mr. Pink.
1: Buscemi. Yeah, Steve Buscemi. Why not Mr. Pink? Yeah. But yeah, he also doesn't tip. I don't like that. When I watch that.
2: Oh yeah, I forgot.
1: He's against tipping, and everyone's like, "What's your problem, dude?" Like. Mr. I can't remember what color he was, the undercover cop, but it's doesn't one of the guys like go to bat for him because he got shot?
2: What a great idea too.
0: Like, what can I be?
1: Mr. White, I think. I think it's Mr. White. Those are the only two
0: I remember. Everybody wants to be, you listen, he said, everybody wants to be Mr. Black, and nobody wants to back down. And then now he's like, so now I'm giving you the names. I'm not playing this game. What a great idea, too. Just, I don't want to know your name. You don't want to know mine. Hey, he's like, don't tell me your name. He's like, I ain't going to tell you mine. So there can be good co-defendants. Nobody knows each other's name.
1: Yeah, right. Exactly.
0: So
1: what name would you want?
0: Mr. Periwinkle. If we were doing colors.
1: You, me, and Steve. What? You, me, Steve, and we'll throw in Creighton and blank. What's everybody's color?
0: We'd all be fighting over colors. We'd be fighting. We're all too full of ourselves not to fight over colors.
1: Yeah. Steve would make sure I'm Mr. Rainbow. We already know that. Yeah. But, yeah, be like... Well, hey guys, can I be Mr. Mr. Rainbow or Mr. Blue? I'd try to be Mr. Green, and he'd be like, "No, really you're Mr. Blue." And I'm like, "I don't want to be Mr. Blue." You're like, "Oh, you're Mr. Rainbow."
0: All
1: right.
0: Then all of us would be fighting over Mr. Red.
1: Mr. Red. Blank would be Mr. White, obviously, because he's a what, the White Club or whatever in 502 Circle. So he's Mr. White.
0: That's funny. What would I if I couldn't take the red? The red card. I don't know. We'll have to think about that. We'll have to circle back around when we get Steve in. Okay, bottom line. Is Steve going to blow this for us?
1: Nah. I got faith in my boy.
0: Give me your predictions.
1: I think, they got Archie Goodwin tonight playing, right?
0: Archie Goodwin has joined the team.
1: Yeah, so, I mean, pending any, by God, that's Oscar Shebue's music or something like that, I think that'll be a nice addition. I don't think it's going to be a 20-point game. They're going to be at home. But I still think Trez was the best player on the court. I mean, that's the thing. I love Steve, and I believe in Steve. I believe in all those guys, but... At the end of the day, I mean, you had a cheat code on the court. I mean, what do you have? 35 points, 14 and 16 shooting. I mean, Trez was far and away the best player on the court, and he's probably going to be the same.
0: Play too much basketball. Is he wearing down?
1: No. I was actually talking about this with Strebel and Janky yesterday because I was actually thinking about it. I was like, how many more years, with respect to these guys, how many more years do they have in the tank to do the TBT? And I was saying, I think Russ has a couple more in him before maybe he just completely sits back and is part of the staff or something.
0: I thought last year was the last for all of them, so
1: I think,
0: don't want to bet.
1: No, I don't either. I was impressed. I was like, man, yeah, these guys still got a little bounce in their step. They're in good shape. They're looking good out there. I would say I think Russ has another year or two. Before he might decide like, hey, I'm not playing at a level I want to play at.
0: They far surpassed what I thought they could do.
1: I'm so impressed and I'm going to be very sad when they decide to sit out, because these are the guys that were playing when I was in college. So, you know, they're near and dear to my heart, but I would say, I think Trez has maybe three or four in him. I think Russ has maybe, two and Trez has three or four, knock wood. I don't want to jinx anything.
0: Kudos for those guys to get in serious shape.
1: Yeah, taking it seriously.
0: I do want to say I do appreciate them. Like I said, the lineup we put together, the conditioning they're in, I'm still proud of TBT guys. Like I said, who knows if TBT run ends tonight, but it's good fun at the end of July. You ready for it? All right, Steve. Good luck. As always, 8150-939 is always the number. 3831-939 is always the text line. YouTube channel is normally made for this. It does work, baby. 939 bell.

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0: gentlemen, I am film and television's O'Shea Jackson Jr. It's great to see you guys. And to the listeners, that smooth molasses in your ear is me once again. That's right. Filling in for Rich. As you know, the crew's here. Chris Brockman. As Brockman as ever.
1: How you doing, buddy?
0: Doing great, man. Also, the biggest connection of L.A. and New York since my dad teamed up with the Bomb Squad, Michael Del Tufo, bro.
2: Shay, I love you, bro.
0: Del Tufo 2028, bro. I'm telling you.
3: I like that.
1: Are we doing this today?
0: I'm telling you, man.
3: 2020.

0: It ain't easy being a Laker fan, but it ain't hard either.
1: It's going to be hard. You're getting a little harder at this point.
0: Let me pay some bills, man.
2: Wow.
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22: 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We've got a podcast so you can listen anytime. But here's the best part. Our YouTube

0: Paul. Almost called you one. Almost called you one right there. Man, we got to love TJ Jefferson.
1: You better not. We're on Disney.
0: I know, man. But you.

0: crazy. You don't love the Phillies, do you?
1: That's it. No. I
2: hate the Phillies.
0: Yeah, so, you know, what a Philly way to lose that one, eh? They're on our side, Coach. Don't you worry. That was the best.
1: Yeah, in case anybody missed it, it was the guy from the Phillies had second and third with one out.
0: Yeah.
1: Grounder to third. The guy runs home. And then it was a 5-2-6-4 double play to end the game.
0: Was those the launch codes? What does that mean? Explain that.
1: Oh, if you're keeping score, yes. The third baseman's 5.
0: Okay.
1: He throws it to home. The catcher, that's 2.
0: Okay.
1: I assume the shortstop was covering third, so he tags out
0: okay. The
1: guy in the rundown there. And then the guy running back to second base instead of just continuing to go to third.
0: Yeah.
1: That's 6-4. Tag, game over.
0: See that?
1: Save for Tanner Scott.
0: That is what my man Brockman is here for.
1: Yeah.
0: Sounded like a bunch of Sudoku to me.
3: Launch code.
1: Today's Wordle is
3: 5-6-4-2-1.
1: Yeah, real bonehead move. That's not even, you know, elite little league. That's Bad News Bears type stuff.
0: Oh. Yeah, what's the third base coach doing right in that situation?
1: Not sure. Unclear.
0: Choking on sunflower seeds, I guess. That was another thing about baseball. So, like, you can eat while playing.
1: Did you play baseball growing up?
0: God, no.
1: Oh.
0: I mean, not to act, you know, that was a little crass. You know, that was a little mean. My older brother, Daryl, played shortstop, number 11. He didn't know I knew that about him. But, yeah, it is, you know, I respect the game, especially now because there's nothing like October.
1: Right.
0: No. It's nothing like October. And Dodgers seem to be always there.
1: This guy, TJ, you're still not watching baseball, yes?
3: I mean, it's tough, man. When your team stinks, baseball, it's long. It's a long season as it is, right?
0: Yeah.
3: Your team is absolute basura. Mm-hmm. I want to enjoy my summer, right? I don't want to sit there for 2.5 hours and watch bad baseball. So
0: yeah.
3: I watch from a distance. I'm not allowing myself to get emotionally attached because I'll just be mad every day. I ain't trying to be mad every day.
1: Carlos Beltran, Hall of Fame this weekend.
3: Yeah, true. True. So he's going in as a Met.
0: Speaking of watching from a distance, Toronto Blue Jays fans.
1: Uh-oh.
4: What's going on down there?
0: It's so crazy for somebody who had the better team.
3: So crazy.
0: Insane. Insane. Yeah, this is how you know it's the end of the show because I'm just going nuts. Yeah. Cashews, baby.
1: Red Sox up 6-2 looking for 15 straight.
0: That's enough Boston propaganda out of you. Hey. What was that? No, the Red Sox
1: are on fire.
0: Alarmingly hot.
1: They get loose.
3: Mets down 3-1 at the bottom of the second. So that's not shocking.
1: Hard,
3: yes.
1: I mean,
3: TJ, I feel bad.
0: Shout out to Michael Cole, my second favorite Mets fan ever. You know, WWE.
3: There's a lot of us out there, man.
0: Yeah.
3: Good to have you, brother.
0: Yeah.
4: O'Shea.
3: Good job today.
4: A lot of fun.
0: Thank you, man.
1: That was fun, dude. I always a pleasure.
4: I missed the last few you were here. But
0: pinch hitting. Another baseball term.
4: Let me go.
3: Our day's not over though. We got our second job or third job for you coming up.
0: And, yeah.
3: Janet, so.
0: No contest wrestling. Then right after that, I get on a plane, go do the big three.
4: Woo.
0: I'm hard in sports media. Working hard in sports media, baby.
3: No contest.
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3: Snap to Hartman. Louisville rushes just before, but they pressure. They dump him inside the 15-yard line. Dame just scored. Recovered an onside kick. Here's Hartman to throw again. Guns it down the middle. Up in the air and intercepted. On the rebound, the Cards have it. Devin Neal takes a knee. Oh, my. What a night. Louisville 33, Notre Dame 20.
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5: I'm Christine Lisi. The hottest team in baseball, the Red Sox, seeking a franchise record-tying 15th straight win as they host the Orioles in the first game of a doubleheader. Boston's up 6-2 on Baltimore, bottom five. Two RBI, two runs scored for Caleb Durbin. In the opener of a doubleheader from the Bronx, Pirates lead the Yankees 3-0, bottom seven. Mitch Keller's limited New York's lineup to just three hits. Yankee starter Gerrit Cole has struck out 11. The quarterback competition at Alabama, among the topics addressed by Crimson Tide coach Kalen DeBoer at SEC Media Days today. Keelan Russell, Austin Mack competing for the job heading into fall camp, which is going to lead to a tough decision, according to DeBoer.

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1: Biggest Biscuit, also known as Dave Skull.
2: 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Here on 93.9 The Ville, Mark Ennis, Dave Skull across from me on an unseasonably cool, relatively speaking, day. It was a little nice after the absurd heat. I know we're not done with it, but...
3: We're not.
2: It was a bearable break from the insanity, if only for a day.
3: It didn't make me want to completely strip down naked at work.
2: Which is not allowed. I don't care what anyone tells you about this place.
3: Or my other job.
2: Or any other job, as far as I'm aware.
3: Unless you work at like a nudist colony. I had to speed eat my one piece of Lee's chicken today under the watchful eye of intern Mark, who is now the arbiter of Lee's chicken, apparently, just sits there with his wry smile, and he's like, I'm going to talk about your fat ass on the radio, you know, if you eat any more than that one piece.
2: I don't think it's good policy for us to have by far the tiniest guy here.
3: Meanwhile, I'm sure he's had four pieces of chicken and like a giant plate of baked beans and macaroni. Yeah. Zach, don't just go along with
2: me. We do this every Wednesday.
3: I didn't say you did it. I said Mark had that.
2: Not me.
3: Yeah, not that Mark. Tiny intern Mark.
2: Tiny intern Mark.
3: Yeah.
2: Is that okay? That's allowed, right? We can call him that, right?
3: He called me fat back last week. I'm pretty sure I can, or big back. I'm pretty sure I can call him tiny.
2: Oh, well, hell yeah. It's on now.
3: Yeah.
2: Also, playing with fire there, big guy.
3: I don't care.
2: It's a football graduate we're talking about here. You can't just be taking Dave's name in vain like that.
3: I am a big back, though.
2: Yeah, but I say it. I call me that. You don't get to call me that.
3: It's accurate, so I really couldn't say a whole lot. I wasn't really like, hey, man, watch it.
2: Like I said, it's my call to me. You don't get to just declare me that.
3: Call me Big Mac and lied about how much food I ate to Strebel, and of course it got broadcasted everywhere.
2: And that's what we do here.
3: Yeah.
2: This is not serious.
3: Yeah.
2: Especially not this time of year. Although I guess we are getting closer to serious. Dave, I wanted to start with TBT, but we're not going to.
3: Okay. Yeah.
2: Because I want
3: to... We're going to start with ruptured testicles?
2: No.
3: Okay.
2: No.
3: Just checking.
2: No. No testicle talk on this show.
3: No test... It's not Testicle Tuesday? It is a Wednesday.
2: It's not even Tuesday.
3: Yeah. I could... go other directions.
2: Right. We're not going to do that either.
3: I mean, it wasn't athletics third base, but it was...
2: I'm aware.
3: Rookie. Got a single after tearing his balls, so that was pretty cool.
2: Is that better or worse than Kobe going and shooting the free throw after tearing his Achilles?
3: It's 100% better.
2: I think so, too.
3: It's worse and better. Like, I can't imagine doing anything if I ruptured my testicles.
2: We will talk plenty of TBT a little bit later on, especially because we're leading right into it.
3: Mm.
2: But since Louisville opens in Nashville against an SEC team, against Ole Miss, Dave, is the SEC okay?
3: I don't think they are, to be honest with you.
2: Like, you know, we have these discussions about like when things get kind of one-sided, they're a certain way for a really, really long time. And then something that you've been able to kind of count on and assume it'll be a certain way. And like we're used to Greg Sankey going to the podium and being this

0: else. Not like this is real ball. Yeah, all that stuff. And instead, it's kind of whiny and kind of weird. That Indiana, more than anybody else. Ohio State, they can live with. Right, like SEC
1: Michigan,
0: brain.
1: Michigan, they can live with a little bit.
0: Yeah, we get that. All right, we let one slip through, pass the ball, get back on the mound. Yeah. And then Indiana, doing what they did, has broken all of them.
1: And going through Alabama to do it, too. Like, kind of like that.
0: Oh, absolutely. Yes. It wasn't right even close. Yeah. It wasn't even close.
1: Yeah.
0: It was lopsided. Indiana, because they don't want anybody to believe that anybody else can do that. Like program building is over, and you're either good enough or you're not. And Indiana sort of opened up the, hey, you know what, we can get better about this. Texas Tech, to maybe a little bit lesser extent, is kind of doing that. We'd love to be able to say you can do that around here, but they're all weird now.
1: Yeah, they are weird. Yeah.
0: So we started with Eli Drinkwitz saying that Indiana's secret sauce was that they didn't have to play a 10th Power 5 game in the regular season, despite the fact that Indiana went 16-0.
1: Get it off your chest there, Coach Drink.
0: That's where we started. We've got Roman Harper at the, you know, the studio, you know, desk with Nick Saban and Peter Burns and others, complaining that the committee, playoff committee, hasn't made it clear that a 9-3 SEC team would make the college football playoff. And I just thought, what has become of the chesty people that I love? And I don't love them, but I love the chestiness, right? Like they were almost caricatures of real college football people, except for that, like, that's how they really were. And now we've got the coach at Kentucky being like, we can win a national championship because of me.
1: Yeah.
0: And coaches just firing off cuss words and saying, we got Summerall up there saying, I would throw this podium at you for that phone going off, yeah. Dave. Are SEC coaches okay?
1: No. And the funniest part about, first of all, in what world should a college football playoff committee guarantee that a 9-3 SEC team will get in any way, shape, or form, especially in a world where, like, 7 SEC teams could go 9-3 or better with the uneven schedules, right? Second, Indiana did play a 10th, 11th, and 12th Power 4 team in the playoffs and smoked
0: everybody.
1: Everybody except for Miami, and they beat them. You know, it was the only game of the three. Weird, weird comments and arguments. They're never thought out, Mark. It's always just like, top of mind, bam, really got him on that one. I'm cooking. And you're like, that. I don't think this coach can hear what he's saying. It's like Will Ferrell in Old School, except not a coherent argument, you know. Just like, what happened? I blacked out. What did I say? Oh, you were an SEC apologist like you normally were for the last 3 minutes. They're not okay. I do think Indiana especially did break them. Like, not just them, it was like the appetizer last year when they went 11-1, made the playoff, got beat. You know, so they're sitting there going, all right, maybe it was lightning in a bottle for Cignetti, right? You know, preseason they were like, what, around 15th or so, or top 20-ish, Indiana was. And then they go on another run. And they're smoking teams. And they win the national title, and I feel like their whole reality is completely destroyed. And it really heightened their natural insecurity. Like, they've got it in, like, you know, they exude confidence with everything they say, but what they're saying belies what they're actually thinking. They are terrified of a world where SEC football is not the undisputed king of college football. And at this point, there's not a coherent argument to make that they are the undisputed kings of college football. The Big Ten has won the last 3 titles with 3 different teams. They aren't even participating in the championship game at this point. Now, they might be deeper with, like, good to great teams, but the elite teams are getting spanked by the Big Ten. Getting spanked and getting dispatched or getting beat by Miami of all teams. The final last year was

0: pretty much their worst nightmare.
1: Sure.
0: It was the worst Big Ten team historically and an ACC team. Can you think of, like, the only thing that would have made it worse is if that ACC team was Louisville.
1: Right. Not Miami. You know what I mean?
0: Not
1: like
0: Miami. Miami at
1: right,
0: least has right. a handful of rings yeah. and gravitas to their name and a space in college football history. If it's one of the other teams in the ACC that's not Clemson or Florida State, and really one of, like, the new money teams, if it's Louisville or SMU, like SMU especially probably, like if that's, that would really be like their all-time worst nightmare if SMU made a run to the national title game. Florida State's worst nightmare too, since they built their lawsuit or their arguments against the ACC basically on the back of SMU being not good enough to be there. But it's really funny to watch. The only guy that I thought had like 90% of a really good press conference was Summerall. And then he did the thing with the one little bad moment was the cell phone. But I liked a lot of the other stuff he said. I did. Sue me. But then it was that moment I was like, oh, he's still a jackass football coach. Okay. It's still in there. But he came off like he was pretty candid. You know, I kind of liked how he went about things.
1: Yeah, the vibes are very weird. Like, he's very chesty and out there and ready, and Will Stein obviously was with self confident and talking his talk. While the coaches who had better years, a lot of whining.
0: Yep,
1: a lot of whining. Yeah, from those guys, and we haven't even had Lane Kiffin yet.
0: What happened to Kirby? I don't know. I just feel like he's got a whole lot of whine, you know, coming from that. He doesn't project himself as who was essentially the lord of college football like 3 years ago.
1: I agree with that.
0: And was considered by everybody the best coach in the country. And the heir apparent to Saban. Not at Bama, but you know what I mean. Just the title of the elder statesman. And now, like, I don't know. Georgia's going to be great in top 10 every year, but I'm not liking the vibes from old Kirby.
1: I think the game changed, and every coach, I think, is dealing that is at one of these places where the absolute highest level of winning is expected, is dealing with the fact that, like, the things that used to make this just about automatic don't exist anymore.
0: Yeah. The power structure, mm-hmm. right? The
1: institutional advantages.
0: The institutionalizing of those advantages. Like, everything that's going on right now is a threat to that. It's in their minds. Like, not just because, look, they still have more resources. Like, the Big Ten obviously has as much or more with their distribution and everything, but they still have a leg up on 90% of the country.
1: But it's not enough.
0: But it's not enough with transfer portal, teams being able to buy players, you know, and you're not able to stack that talent. That's the biggest difference, is even the SEC schools have to go into the transfer portal every year because you can't camp 4- and 5-star players on your bench and expect them to stick around for a 3-year plan anymore. Because somebody else is going to say, I'll give you more money to come start at Pitt or wherever, Colorado, insert team here. You know, and that's enough for a lot of these kids. They don't want to sit on the bench. They want to start their NFL clock. You know, they want to get out there and get exposure.
1: Now, I wanted to ask you one other thing.
0: Sure.
1: I know you're familiar with this goes back to Louisville opening with Ole Miss. Pete Golding. Now taking over at Ole Miss.
0: Mm.
1: Media likes him. He's so far, he's turned out to be a pretty good quote. I want to read you one quote from
0: Pete. He's a good story right now, for sure.
1: Yeah. Well, I want to talk a little bit more about that in a minute. I want to read you this quote. Elite programs aren't designed for when they've got cleats on. Elite programs are designed for when they take them cleats off. Are they a better dude? Are they a better husband? A better father? Do they have a better job making a certain amount of money that they wouldn't have had if they didn't go to Ole Miss? If I can't do that for them, then we're not an elite program. End quote. Since when? Since when does any just win baby SEC coach ever say that? If I hadn't told you that that was Pete Golding ahead of time, you'd think Scott Satterfield said that.
0: Something like that.
1: Right?
0: Yeah, taking leadership reps, maybe, you know, Butch.
1: Since when did SEC coaches say anything? Like, Lane Kiffin ain't saying that. I don't remember Nick Saban ever saying that.
0: I mean, they might make references to, like, we coach the man.
1: Dabo says that.
0: Not just the player. And I understand that. But, man, when you change the metrics of success in your quote, it's usually a bad sign to me. And it'll be a bad sign to Ole Miss fans. They're not going to carry that.
1: You know the famous story of Howard Schnellenberger telling the guys at halftime in the 83 Orange Bowl, like, congratulations, men. They've surrendered their manhood. You've won because they ran the fumble risk in that game. Mm-hmm. Nebraska did. Like, that. Remember that quote, man. Like, that's just not what the maniacs that stay at. Like, Urban Meyer's never said that.
0: Not the best role model, but yeah.
1: Well, also, rings.
0: Rings, yeah.
1: Fair. Right?
0: Fair. Sweet counter argument.
1: I'm just like that's the thing. Like, that's this is the Dave Chappelle bit, right? That sounds like something that I would say. But I'm not a national championship football coach at all. Since when did we start talking like this? Just remember this.
2: Don't sell your dynasty short on video games.
1: And I don't ever win anything there either.
0: What's your team?
1: Too busy being a good husband.
2: 25-time national champion over here.
1: Champion of life, that's me.
2: Champion of life.
1: Butch Jones talking Jones. About me.
0: Champions of life.
1: That's what that sounds like. Yeah. But and that's right. But what does he even wants their coach to be saying yeah. that? That yeah, stuff no. sounds great until you go 8-4.
0: Right. Like don't mistake. Like that's a fine set of ethics if you actually believe it. But that's not what they pay you money for.
1: You can't cash any of that.
0: Go coach at a service academy.
1: It's Glengarry Glen Ross. Oh, you're a good father. Great. Go home. Play with your kids. Like, I don't want, nobody wants to hear that.
0: Yeah. You say those things after you win the ring.
1: Exactly. Exactly. People don't have anything to say about all that while they have, like, some actual murderers on the team. Yeah, exactly.
0: But what did it take? Like, within 5 years, now he says that kind of stuff. What do Clemson fans do? Like, man, Dabo's lost it. He's over the hill. The game's passed him by.
1: So I don't know what you're talking about. Mark, Kirby Smart hasn't had one kid get a speeding ticket today that we know of. Guys, I think we're going to beat Ole Miss 40-0. I hope the coach keeps talking like that. I'm just saying, like, if this stuff is super easy to celebrate. And I agree with this. I have never won anything.
0: That's right.
1: Not like they're counting on those guys too, and I guarantee you that's not how Lane Kiffin was coaching Ole Miss to where he got them, and it won't be how he talks about LSU. I dare Lane Kiffin to go up there and say this.
0: The same one, the same quote.
1: Please,
0: like verbatim.
1: Yeah, just please, yes, please, please say this stuff about how what you really care about is that these guys get a good job and are good husbands. Like, right?
0: So put that next to our coach's signature quote.
1: Let's play football?
0: Yeah. Mm-hmm. Do I or do I not have a pulse? Let's play some football. I mean, and we all know, like, Jeff's got, clearly he's got his priorities and he's a family man and everything, but he also spends every spare moment just football. You know what I mean? Like, that's it. He's maybe the exception to the rule, or you can actually maybe have some kind of a private life. But he doesn't say that, you know?
1: I think what you said is good and it's insightful. That, like, we love when coaches talk about the big picture and work-life balance and turning boys into men after you're good.
0: Right.
1: But usually it's proxy. It's like instead of being good. Like, how are you going to dump on me? Look at these husbands.
0: And he was born on He was born on third base with his coaching job last year. You know what I mean? Where he inherited the team in the playoffs. Again, great story. I'm glad he had success and kind of thumbed it at Lane Kiffin, but it's a whole new ballgame with a different staff, and you're the guy.
2: You had to bring up third base, didn't you?
0: We already talked about the ruptured testicle. I don't know if that's what you're referring to.

0: No, the Harbaugh Ryan Day quote back in the
1: day. Oh, yeah, okay. I don't have all my Ohio State references just right here, ready to go.
2: Well, that's good. I have good news for you.
1: We've got the guy right here.
2: There he is.
0: Hey, I remember Butch Jones. I know the Tennessee stuff, too. It's always great when you talk about academics, too. Jim Phillips started off with academics.
2: Yeah,
0: that's what we want to hear about.
1: Yeah, we definitely wanted the Jim Phillips academic rundown.
2: Yeah, Lewis, this is Pastor talking about their APR scores. You remember that? After Memphis year? Was that 2015, I think it was? But, yeah.
1: Cool, man.
2: Right. How many points is that worth?
1: What's your win-loss record?
0: Yeah. Cool, our kids are smart. Are they smart on the football field?
1: We ain't here to play school, right?
2: Or we're not here to play husband either.
1: Yeah, these are 19, 20, 21-year-old kids. I mean, granted, some of them are married. On to the next. Some of these guys got mortgages in modern college football.
2: Man, Tyler
1: Shuck was married, right?
2: That's true. The funny, I don't know, it just struck me as so weird. I saw John Hale post an article today about, you know, Kenny Men, she's like in it for UK. And the article today was like that he got to Lexington and he bought a house. And it occurred to me, that's the first time I've ever heard of a college football player buying a house.
1: Right.
2: Ever. And I'm sure he's not the only one, but it was just like, that's how serious I am. I'm like, what?
1: Real estate's a good investment.
2: It just didn't feel right. You know what I mean?
1: Yeah, that's true. I know.
2: It didn't sound right. You know, it's like a sign of his, like, enroll
1: like
2: early.
1: Regardless, you're just going to be here for a couple
2: with
1: years.
2: The receivers at a local high school or something. He's like, I bought a house. Like, what? Like, how many years ago was it that Kemba Walker didn't have food?
1: Yeah.
2: Or whatever it was.
1: Shabazz Napier, yeah.
2: The UConn guy didn't have food. And now, like, Kenny Minchie, who's never started anywhere, bought a house.
1: Yeah.
2: Commitment has changed.
1: It has changed a little bit, yes. It's a different game out there.
2: It's a different world we're in, man.
1: Yeah.
2: All right.
1: Every staff has a fiduciary on hand.
2: I do not care for that word.
1: I know why.
2: It's, you do.
1: It's because of the word in the middle.
2: Yeah. It's very hard to not sound like you're emphasizing the douche and fiduciary. It does.
1: Yeah. We put the douche in fiduciary.
2: Right. It's impossible to not hear that.
1: I don't know why I've always thought of that like a real terrible commercial, like a fake commercial for a fiduciary.
2: All right, let's take a quick break. One other thing that I think is happening with Pete Golding that I'm going to be on the lookout for. I want to know what you think about it, too. On the other side here, on the drive on Thunderbolt.
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1: Biggest Biscuit, also known as Dave Skull.
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3: Hey, Mark, open them up.
2: TBT Rubber Match Day.
3: Just open them up. You know?
2: They're open.
3: Archie Goodwin?
2: Sure.
3: You know? A little awkward, isn't it, with
2: exists.
3: Andrew Harrison and his comments? And then he tried to, like, walk him back. Hey, I wasn't talking about any in particular player.
2: I didn't mean just you.
3: I didn't mean just Archie. He's just, you know, I did mean Archie, but no.
2: Not just Archie.
3: Just Archie. There's a lot of guys. Marcus Lee, you know.
2: Nate Sestina,
3: yeah.
2: We'll have more about that in the 5 o'clock hours. We get closer to that.
3: I did see somebody talking about, like, Marcus. If we had Marcus Lee, we could do something about Trez. It's like, is that true?
2: Is that right? Does Marcus Lee know that?
3: I feel like Trez...
2: You're writing checks, Trez, but I'm not sure his mouth can catch.
3: Right. Trez is the only person that can stop Trez in this situation. Which he did for 3 quarters on Saturday. He made up for it.
2: There's... Pete Golding is having a day.
3: Yeah, all right.
2: At SEC Media Days today.
3: Go off, Pete.
2: His first one as the head coach at Ole Miss. He has been conciliatory towards Lane Kiffin. Lane and I are gold, he said. I didn't know him before taking the job at Ole Miss. I have no ill will towards Coach Kiffin. He texts me on a regular basis, and there's certain things we'll talk about and certain things we don't talk about. He's getting a lot of fawning media coverage today. He's performatively cursing like several other coaches have at SEC Media Days today. Probably accurate in pointing out, I think, some of the hypocrisy of coaches being mad about tampering while letting ADs tamper with them.
3: Mm-hmm.
2: One quote, would you quit your job before interviewing for another job? No, nobody would. He also says the same ADs bitching about all this stuff, but the same ones calling coaches mid-year about their open jobs. Fair. All of these things. True. Some were all today, however. A little more meathead, which I think is not shocking to folks. But he said... there was a quote about Lane Kiffin today. And he said basically that Lane Kiffin told him, hey, like, we went through the same thing. He said, Lane said, we're going through the same thing. And I said, no, we're not. You're leaving an SEC school. I'm leaving Tulane. If any university said I couldn't coach in the playoff, I don't think I would have taken the job.
3: Right.
2: Sumrall said that today. And Dave, I can't help but think that some of the Pete Golding love today is because none of them like Lane Kiffin.
3: Yeah.
2: It won't be like this for Lane Kiffin whenever he goes. What is that, tomorrow? God, is this thing ever over? Is he later today? Is it tomorrow? Surely they don't have all those guys in the same day.
4: I think it's tomorrow, isn't it? Because there's 4 days, 4 schools, because they have 16.
2: We don't need to be doing that either, do we? That's a long
3: time. Lane Kiffin's tomorrow, I'm pretty sure. Yeah. Because he's one of the cleanup acts, right?
2: It feels like that Pete Golding's basically like, I'm going to say a lot of very boilerplate things that are like, pay the teachers. You know, it's like the easiest thing in the world to say that there's no objectors to. But Lane Kiffin is my foil. Everybody eats up what I say. Yeah?
3: Yeah, pretty much.
2: Summerall, same thing.
3: Summerall, I thought he was more candid. You know, talking about getting the spit beat out of him by Ole Miss twice this year. And then talking about not leaving the job, you know, during the playoff run. Like, kind of a little dig at

0: at lane two.
1: I think it's kind of a little dig. It was an all-the-way dig.
0: Yeah, yeah, a big dig at lane, you know, aimed at him. I just wish it's an easy one, too, though, because I think it was unconscionable to leave, especially for a conference team, in the middle of a playoff season for a team that doesn't do that every year. This wasn't Alabama or LSU, and it wouldn't have been any better if it was. You know, but it's worse because it's Ole Miss who doesn't do this all the time.
1: He can't really miss right now, Pete Golding, for what it's worth. And again, having Lane Kiffin as a foil is so easy. But he said that basically in keeping Kiwon Lacy and Trinidad Chambliss from going to follow Lane Kiffin, he said, I said Google Lane Kiffin, the dude they would have built a statue of here 3 days ago. Google his name right now. They wouldn't piss on him if he was on fire. And so they're going to do the same thing to y'all too if you do that. Hey, I don't hate that quote.
0: That's pretty great.
1: I don't hate that quote at all because that's something you and I say all the time. Think about what your career will end.
0: Yeah.
1: How do you want to use a running back? It's probably almost already over as it is.
0: Right.
1: That y'all don't last. And turn out the Chambliss, like, how many quarterbacks last in the NFL really anyway that don't have insane measurables and Chambliss doesn't? That was pretty damn smart.
0: Mm-hmm.
1: You can be heroes, and people will probably lose no revere for you at all, even if you don't have a year as good as last year, just by doing the staying.
0: They're going to love you.
1: Yes! How many times do we talk about that very thing?
0: Absolutely. I mean, we don't have a pro team here. Like, these guys are the legends in the city of Louisville. I mean, outside of Muhammad Ali and Pat Day and Pee Wee Reese, like, pretty much, Justin Thomas to a degree, like, pretty much most of the athletes we talk about are guys that went to U of L. And some, you know, random, a player here or there that made the NBA that doesn't, you know, or Major League Baseball. The ones that are the legends in this city are U of L athletes. Outside of the ones I already mentioned. Paul Hornung, you know.
1: Yeah.
0: But, like, that's it. You could be a legend in this town just by sticking around and being who you are. I mean, Tay Davis has a shot to do that. Isaac Brown has a shot to do that. But they all do.
1: Clev Lubin, I think, was definitely Clev. One.
0: I think Clev's going to have a monster season. I think he's going to be a monster this year.
1: Can you imagine how passive-aggressive pissy Lane Kiffin is going to be tomorrow?
0: I can't wait.
1: He's been the butt of every single thing two coaches have had to say today.
0: He's earned it.
1: No, I know, but that doesn't mean he's going to take it.
0: Right. Doesn't mean he has self-awareness. Do you think he lacks self-awareness or he is 100% aware of who he is?
1: Boy, can I be honest?
0: You know what I mean?
1: Like, I don't know.
0: I think it's option B.
1: Okay, did you ever watch House?
0: A little bit, yeah.
1: Every episode of House is exactly the same. One, someone has a weird illness. Two, it's not lupus. It's never lupus. I think it was lupus once. It's not sarcoidosis, no matter what. And there's a subplot in which sociopathic House is just about to flinch and show you some humanity, and then bam, at the end, he figures it out because he never does it.
0: Yeah.
1: That's how I feel about Lane Kiffin. Where it's like every time I think he's getting it. And he's like, ah, he's finally not a petulant man baby. He's like, yes, I am.
0: I'm not so fast.
1: I've learned, but I have not grown. Yes, that's exactly. I've refined my tactics. I've matured zero.
0: I think the way I look at him is he was a petulant man child his entire career. And he got to Ole Miss, and he sort of honed it. So he's like, oh, I can, like, he started at FIU with sort of turning into kind of lovable, taking that side of him.
1: Because he was at a place where he wasn't a threat.
0: Exactly. Making it, you know, so people enjoyed that part of his personality. And then he sort of leveled it up at Ole Miss, where it's like, okay, he's at a place that's had some football success, but clearly a second-tier team in the SEC. You know, so he can be lovable because he's taken shots at LSU and Alabama. You know, and he was sort of like the lovable underdog. Like, yeah, we know that he's conceited and arrogant and problematic. But I don't think he was comfortable there.

0: doing that.
1: Like, it didn't feed the animal enough?
0: Exactly.
1: Yeah, his dark passenger or whatever. Mm-hmm. You know?
2: That's it, the dark right. passenger. Like,
1: yeah.
2: And he finally was just like, how can I blow this up? You know how people who, they get in relationships and they just can't help but screw it up? At some point, they're going to blow it up. I feel like that's him. He's like, what's the way I can make sure that I burn every bridge? And it's build a playoff contender, leave for a hated conference rival in the middle of the season or before the playoff run. And he's automatically the villain again.
1: It's the most self-indulgent coaching upgrade I've ever seen.
2: Because yeah.
1: Brian Kelly at least did his at the end of the year.
2: Yeah.
1: And
2: family!
1: But at least it wasn't like, I should get to leave and stay at the same time.
2: Yeah.
1: Like, Brian Kelly knew he had to leave.
2: Yeah.
3: Although Brian Kelly, if I remember, there was an outside chance they could make the playoff that year, but they finished their regular season, obviously being independent. There's no conference title game, but they did before. But that's when you normally do it.
1: Yeah.
3: It's just like Ole Miss, they knew their season was not over, and they knew they had more to play for, whereas Notre Dame, they basically had a bowl game that they didn't care about.
1: He'll have some passive aggressive stuff to say tomorrow. For
2: no, he sure will.
3: You think so?
1: I do. I mean, he's going to take this laying down. Come on. Lying down.
2: Either way, whatever.
1: He won't do either.
2: He's not going to lie down or lay down.
1: Right. Take a quick break. One other guy they're not really afraid to take shots at. And I don't think it matters at all. But I'll mention that too. On the other side here. On the drive, Nathan, though.
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2: 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You may do so.
3: I think you should.
2: We talked to you. Texas says, why are we paying this much attention to the SEC? The Pac-12 made a national championship game more recently than them.
3: I saw that. Someone tweeted that out earlier, and that is a funny fact.
2: That's why they all sound so weird. I would like to point out Pete Golding, conciliatory. Like, these are all very easy layups. These are all 1-foot putts, but he's hitting every one of them. Kudos. Very similar to James Franklin, I think, taking over Virginia Tech and just kind of doing all the very, very obvious stuff right. I called Frank Beamer, and God is blessed to take the job, and he keeps the guy that was the head coach on staff, but said we're changing literally everything, but he kept that guy who was liked, even though they weren't good.
3: Yeah.
2: Just done a lot of stuff that's very easy, very obvious.
3: That guy was very techie.
2: Exactly.
3: Yeah.
2: Exactly.
3: It was a nice little nod to the to the traditions and the values of Virginia Tech.
2: It was a super version of like holding on to Mark
3: the
2: on
3: interim.
2: You,
3: yeah.
2: Something
3: yeah.
2: you know like you wouldn't. Okay, sure, that was easy.
3: Yeah.
2: Right. But yet Golding basically sort of being somewhat conciliatory towards Lane, but very obviously being different. Mm. John Sumrall taking a shot at Lane.
3: Mm-hmm.
2: Hey, we're not the same. If they told me I couldn't coach my team in the playoff, I wouldn't have taken that job, which is easy to say when you didn't LSU didn't hire you, pal.
3: Yeah.
2: Just saying. They didn't.
3: Also, wasn't it more Ole Miss that you can't be their coach and coach us in the playoff?
4: Yeah, but he put Ole Miss in an impossible situation.
2: Yeah, that was him saying, like, I wouldn't have left Ole Miss.
3: No, that's fair.
2: Yeah.
4: Like, if they said, you have to come take the job now, you know what I mean? Like, in knowing that Ole Miss wouldn't have let you coach, you know? Because, like, Tulane let John Sumrall coach in the playoffs, you know? Or
3: yeah, there was nothing. It didn't hurt Tulane to have this happen.
2: The other comment. You had Josh Heupel asked about, like, have things calmed down towards Lane Kiffin at Tennessee. And he said, I hope not. I hope everyone goes to the grocery store and stocks up on their mustard, or to the sporting goods store and stocks up on their golf balls for when they play LSU this time.

0: And Dave, it usually the coaching fraternity will kind of protect one another.
1: Yeah.
0: So I do think it's kind of interesting that all of these other coaches have no problems just dumping on Lane Kiffin. No one protects that guy at all. Why is that?
1: Because nobody likes him, and what he did was out of bounds. But a lot of coaches
0: don't like each other.
1: I know, but like, he's an easy target with what happened this last offseason. Or this, not offseason, season.
2: I mean, Lane is, I mean, famously, before the national championship game with Alabama, Saban's like, go. Whereas most assistants get to finish the year. He's like, no, go. Go to FAU now. We'll be fine without you.
1: Tough scene.
0: I wonder if coaches don't defend Lane because he makes their lives harder.
1: Yeah.
0: Right?
1: That's probably part of it. I mean, it's double-pronged.
0: Yeah, like sometimes I wondered about Louisville's kind of harsh treatment sometimes because Tom didn't really care what people thought about what they did, and that sometimes ADs were like, stop doing that.
1: Stop being good at things.
0: Well, no. Stop not caring about kind of how it looks.
1: Sure.
0: It looked, and that wasn't Tom's job to defend that. But the, you make, I think there was like resentment that everyone's lives get, I don't want to have to do that too.
1: Yeah.
0: And so any chance that I sort of don't have to give you the benefit of the doubt, I'm not doing it. And if I, to be critical of you, I'm going to do it.
1: Yeah. We'll let you take the heat that I think you deserve.
0: Yeah. Yeah. So, like, I don't, the coaches never, ever do this, but they're doing it about Lane. The other guy that no one is afraid to take shots at, Dabo.
1: Yep.
0: And Pete Golding wouldn't even name him today, but basically just like people in their feelings about tampering. Let's not act like recruiting is 100% moral, which is totally true.
1: Mm-hmm.
0: But like Dabo's got multiple national championships. No one cares at all.
1: He seems like such a dinosaur at this point, though. He really does.
0: Shocking.
1: Like, it's hard to. They've lost at least four games, 4 years in a row now? Or three? One of the two. Clearly on the downswing. Last year, they were really not very good at all.
0: Yeah.
1: We had to try hard to lose to that team, you know? And, like, it's hard for. I don't think anybody's realistically thinking they're going to bounce back and win the ACC. He just feels like a complete relic. And
0: relic is a very apt word.
1: It didn't take long either.
0: Yeah.
1: That's how quickly this sport moves.
2: I mean, he had brought back some goodwill 2 years ago when they won the ACC, but then that went away very quickly because they didn't repeat what they could have done last year because they had so much talent. And, like, I used this line, I'm sure you guys did too, with the defense. On paper, like, the talent was great on defense, but the parts just never fit together.
1: Yeah, they had 17 returning starters. They had a pro on every level of the defense, like a first-round type player. It didn't work out that way. And I know that they lost one of their star receivers in the first or second game. You know, like, there were some things that happened last year, but, man, they still had talent. But the whole point is your returning talent isn't necessarily the best metric to go off of anymore. Because even if you think you've got...
0: It's never meant less.
1: It's never meant less. Like, even if you think, like, you really like your guys... Like, hey, we brought back 17 starters. Like, we don't have a lot of work to do in the transfer portal. No, you can always upgrade. Just because they're your guys and you're bringing them back doesn't mean you can't get better. And he hasn't quite gotten there yet in his mind. I know they were a little more active in the transfer portal this year, but it's just not that type of thing.
0: Almost
1: anymore.
0: Like they did it just to make us shut up.
1: Right.
0: Right? It wasn't like you don't even believe that.
1: Let me throw him a bone.
0: Yeah.
1: You know?
0: And that's never good, by the way. Any time you can sense that a coach is making a move to sort of get the heat off of them instead of because they believe in it. Like, I'd much rather you go down.
1: Chris Mack firing his assistant.
0: Yes! Yeah. Sticking to your guns.
1: Yeah.
0: Like, at least try to force me to believe it rather than admit you don't believe it either, but don't believe in what you're doing now to fix it either.
1: Do you think Chris Mack ever understood what Ross McMaines was trying to do?
0: I don't think he ever cared.
1: You know what I mean?
0: Yeah.
1: Just like the agility drill.
0: First time he left, he's like dead to me.
1: Tennis balls, walls. He's just like, I don't know. Whatever.
2: Did they ever?
0: I guess. These graphs. What are we doing?
1: What are we doing here?
2: Did they even talk? Do we know if they even talked during the two?
0: I'm real. Like, I'm debating. It's possible they didn't. Not to each other.
1: It's not a... Like, well, a 0% like chance. I don't it's not a 0% chance.
0: Right. There's a non-zero chance they never met.
1: Never met. He's four chairs down.
2: It's like he suspended.

0: half the year, so, and then he quit. So I was like, I didn't need to know who he was.
1: He's like, they're definitely not, like, he doesn't have him in his phone anymore. I'll tell you that much. If he ever did.
2: He didn't.
1: No, he didn't.
0: Do you think Chris Maxtell is your number, Mark?
2: No. Actually, he does. But he doesn't use it.
1: No, he just uses Twitter.
2: Yeah, Twitter was good enough, yeah.
1: It's like, why send this to you directly when I can,
2: let everyone see? Yeah. Exactly. Texas says, yeah, Dabo had 9 NFL draft picks last year, and they were super mid.
1: Yeah.
2: He deserves all the heat. That's the thing. He's not even getting heat. He's an afterthought.
1: Yeah.
2: And that is pretty remarkable. But, it kind of drives home. Your reputation from 5 years ago doesn't matter.
1: No, not at all, especially right now. You know, like, this is so much has changed in the last 5 years that nothing you did, you know, pre-2021
2: matters. Definitely carry forward.
1: Not unless you've built on it or sustained it, at least. And he's the definition of not sustaining it. I mean, he is the elder statesman in the ACC. He's the most accomplished head coach. He's been there the longest, and nobody cares. There's no juice to that program. It's not saying that they can't come back and win 10 games this year or whatever, but I wouldn't pick it. I mean, they got an unproven quarterback, and when they had 9 NFL draft picks last year, they weren't any good.
2: There's nothing that screams, I've figured out how to handle the new world than to go back to what you had before.
1: Chad Morris.
2: Yeah. Where Chad Morris wasn't exactly setting the world on fire. Post the Clemson as a play caller or as a head coach. But the kind of screams the insular thing at the end here. But we'll see if it plays out that way. So SEC Media Days, coaches are seeming a little bit on tilt. These guys threatening to leave and take their ball and go home, taking shots at each other and saying curse words from the podium a lot.
1: Mm-hmm.
2: It's an eventful day. We've come a long way from we are a super conference in 1 year.
1: It's
2: Indiana,
1: funny.
2: Kurt Cignetti just ruined the whole thing.
1: That's all it took. And it's funny, in a time where they've all going to need to row in the same direction to accomplish whatever it is they're claiming they want to do, whether it's split off or whatever, feels like they're pulling in a lot of different directions.
2: I think this is the least amount of traction, kind of any of the threats or the talking like they should have an extra helping of say-so and how everything ought to be has ever had with people.
1: Yeah.
2: You're starting to see some pushback, some flinching. You know, Paul Feinbaum just sort of throwing his hands up, like, yeah, we're going to get a 2014 playoff whether the SEC wants it or not.
1: Yeah.
2: You know, unheard of, unthinkable 3 years ago.
1: And honestly, it's the one thing that I'm 100%
2: Now that we're rooting for the SEC to win.
1: Now going, I'm like, I wish we got the 16.
2: You guys, come on, get back in charge again.
1: I wish we got the 16. Not the 16 you wanted, but the 16.
2: Let's take a quick break. Talk about the CBC game for a little bit of time. All right, we'll be right back here on the Drive on a Thunderbolt.

0: Talkin' season might be over, but on ESPN Louisville, we're always talking Cards football.
1: We're really excited about Lincoln. I think when you look for quarterback play, you look for guys, in my opinion, that are hungry first, that are willing to put in the work. I think he knows it's his time now to step up and show what he can do. He's got all the skills, all the traits you're looking for. He's a great teammate, and I think he's ready for this challenge.
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6: I'm Christine Lisi. Make it a franchise record tying 15 straight wins for the Red Sox. Caleb Durbin drove in two runs. He scored two others as Boston beat Baltimore in game one of their doubleheader, 6-3. Pirates and Yankees tied at 3, top 10 in the opener of their doubleheader. Coming up on Wednesday Night Baseball, Tigers-Cubs, 8 Eastern on ESPN. Big decision looming for Detroit with the August 3rd trade deadline looming. Tigers have not yet given any indication what they'll do with ace Tarik Skubal. There's only one option, though, believes ESPN's David Ross.
7: The guys may be the best trade chip on the market and set your team up for multiple years. We know he's a Cy Young winner, but the Detroit is 6.5 games behind in the division. They're 5.5 back in the wild card with plenty of good teams ahead of them. There's going to be a haul that a team is going to be willing to give you for a guy like Tarik Skubal.
6: Our David Ross. WNBA Minnesota star Nafisa Collier back from surgery on both ankles, making her season debut this afternoon. She's got 11 points, 4 rebounds, 3 assists, 1 steal. Seattle's up 45-44 on the Lynx at the half.
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2: 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Phone lines are open, 8150-939 at 6. Here on these airwaves, you will be able to listen to the velvety voice of one Drew Diener and the other voice of Creighton Harley.
3: And the other voice.
2: Not velvety, come on.
3: No.
2: It's not an insult.
3: Well, I mean.
4: It just came across very dismissive.
2: It's just not the dulcet tones of Drew
3: Diener. I haven't had a chance to listen to their
2: broadcast.
3: They're
2: doing a very good job.
3: All right, good. I'm happy for Creighton to get this opportunity. Yeah, that's nice.
4: Yeah, for someone who hasn't had, game play-by-play experience.
3: They're pretty good.
4: Yeah, Creighton is, because I was on the board for the game one, and I thought Cray was very informative, very knowledgeable about what was going on there.
3: Good.
4: And Drew, he's a pro at play-by-play.
3: Yeah, he is.
2: Yeah.
3: And Creighton was good with the timing, wasn't stepping on Drew?
4: There's a couple times, I think, but
3: that's
4: it was just
3: natural.
4: Yeah, but, yeah. I mean, overall, it flows naturally, and obviously, them doing a show fight is a win.
3: Probably
4: it works.
3: Yeah, I honestly, if I was tapped to do color commentary on a football game, the tempo and the timing would be the one thing I'd be worried about,
2: I was
3: when to talk and when to shut up.
2: Lauren Brownlow got to do some of this for Westwood One.
3: Yeah.
2: And she told me that they told her, as the color commentator, you talk from the time there's a made basket or a turnover until they get over half court.
3: Yeah.
2: That's it.
3: And then you shut up.
2: And then you shut up and let the guy... Unless you be quiet if there's a turnover in the backcourt or something like that. But in between the inbound and half court, and then once they get over the center line, you turn it over to the play every time. That's how you do it. That's the easiest way to remember. She said that really helped. I think Creighton's done pretty good.
4: Yeah, no, you've said that. And then I catch myself noticing, watching NBA games, and I'm especially the three-man boot that ESPN does for
3: basketball.
4: Tough, yeah. And it's they're about to shoot a three, and they're still.

0: finishing their points.
1: Yeah. Wrap it up, B.
0: Yeah. Wrap that gavel up. But hopefully, for everyone's sake here, they can get the win again tonight. And
2: yeah. Somebody texted in that there will be a conflict next Sunday because Tress plays in the Big Three.
1: Tress got a big the shout-out from the from Jeff Teague and those guys for basically just sort of being like... And they said exactly what Luke and I said on the show yesterday, which is if you organize basketball, like wherever two or three are gathered, there I am in the midst of you. Like if you just put up two goals, Montrez is likely to just show up and play like it's the
2: and
1: last
2: drop
1: game
2: 35,
1: ever.
2: 40 on you.
1: Like it's going to matter to him just like any other basketball.
2: Well, that's
1: game.
2: Why the first three quarters on Saturday shook me. I was like, that's not Trez. He was hanging around the perimeter. You know, he wasn't engaged. Then all of a sudden the fourth quarter is like a switch flipped and hasn't turned off yet. Like fourth quarter, he was a monster. He had like 15 points and like three or four blocks. Just like, he's going to single-handedly win this game.
1: Well, he plays best when it goes like it did in game two, where like it's almost like physically warming up his hands. Like if I just dunk the ball a lot, then when I step back and shoot this three, it's going in.
2: It's going to go in, yeah.
1: And that's only going to make it worse.
2: And I was sitting there with...
1: But when he goes the other way, it's not nearly as effective.
2: Yeah. When I was sitting with three UK fans, you know,
1: fun
2: in Memorial.
1: Did you lose a bet?
2: No, my buddies. You know, we were going on a golf outing for his
1: birthday.
2: Did you
1: birthday. Lose a bet?
2: Yeah, pretty much.
1: Okay.
2: So we decided to go to TBT first, and they were just sitting there when Trez lined up for that three-pointer to win the game. They were just like, not like this. Not Trez. And I just never wanted something more because they had been, like, subtly talking trash the whole game. You know, we're down 17 at one point. I was just like, this isn't fun. I'm storming back, and Trez has an open three to win the game.
0: Especially when you had the video that KSR put out after the fact where they're all like, my least favorite player is Trez.
2: It's so funny. Like, and then somebody commented under the video, like, wait, couldn't beat him normally. It's like, no, actually, his team
1: did.
2: In 2013 was one of the few that did and then won a title. So he's probably not the one you want to go at. On that count.
1: If you look in a mirror with the lights out and say you can't dunk three times, Trez will show up and dunk on you.
2: And dunk on you. Yeah. A basket will appear.
1: Yeah, I've kicked around different ways of saying, like, when he dies, they will dunk his casket into the ground. Like, I swear, like, this is just what he does.
2: You'll think that it breaks and just drops in, but that was on purpose.
1: No, that's the lob to God.
2: Yeah, and he just dunked it into the, hopefully 50 years from now.
1: A long time from now, exactly, yes. Never, like, yeah, he'll go out doing what he loves.
2: Do you think he violently dunks Oreos into the milk? Just gets milk everywhere?
1: Yes.
2: I do.
1: I'd be disappointed if he didn't.
2: And he's probably got to get, like, a 30
1: from the living
2: cup.
1: Room.
2: Yeah.

0: advantage.
1: Mm-hmm. And he did.
0: I'm stronger than you. My arms are insanely long. I'm hard to defend because I'm 6'7 and 260.
1: He's
0: minimum.
1: Intelligently designed to dunk basketballs.
0: Yeah. And to bother taller defenders, too.
1: He's...
0: Because he can get into your body and then use his really long arms to just shoot around you. If it comes to that. If he can't just dunk on you violently.
1: So I imagine he just dips everything that way. Sauce everywhere.
0: Yeah.
1: Yeah, everywhere. Exactly. It's like Gallagher at the end of his... you know, smashing those water bottles.
0: People eat with him. They have to put on the raincoats and the ponchos. In the first three rows around, like...
1: When they sit around the table, everyone just like, puts the tarps over them.
0: Just like the man... Just au jus all over the place. Just... Dipping his prime rib. Just... Chow,
1: pow. Absolutely. Horseradish everywhere.
0: Industrial cleaning bill after he gets a 20-piece nugget at McDonald's.
1: It's the dining room is like a Dexter when he sets up like the kill room, you know? Everything's covered. Roll it all up when it's over. Well, look, hopefully that's what it's like tonight.
0: Hope so.
1: There's something about that game was cathartic. It's hard to not feel like, really just wish you would have made that shot in game one and this thing would be over. I have kind of felt like a number of people have not really talked about this since you mentioned the potential of a conflict in the next round. Like, this is not the last game. Like, if they win, they have to keep playing. But I think for all of us around here, this is literally, like, this is, no one has thought about what comes after this at all. It's just win this game.
0: Yeah.
2: Also, I feel like, depending on how far, like, if they lose next game, we're going to forget about that game.
1: It does not matter.
2: But if they go on a run and they win the entire thing, again, dream big for now, yeah, we'll probably, we'll retroactively think this was the semifinal round. In a few years, when everything gets lost to memory.
1: This is all that matters.
0: That's it. This is why we do. It's really just an excuse for us to play Kentucky alumni. And it's an excuse for them to play Louisville alumni. And then it's like, oh, there's the rest of the tournament. Okay.
1: Well, neither one of them have done any of that.
0: Right.
1: Kentucky played one more game after Louisville. Right? They didn't make it any farther than that. In the years where they won.
2: Yeah, they made to the... Because it was... We played in the quarterfinal round, they made to the semifinal, and then they lost to, I think, the Ohio State alumni.
1: And then last year, they both lost in the round before each other.
0: Yeah.
1: We didn't even get it.
2: Yeah. I think they went one round. They may have gone one round
0: I think they went
2: last
0: one,
2: year.
0: They won a game. We didn't win a game last year.
2: No, we won one game, I thought.
0: Did we win one
2: game? How we lost in the second round?
1: Won the first, yeah, it was you beat the coaches versus cancer.
0: Oh, sideline cancer.
1: Or sideline cancer, that's right. That's it.
0: We won
1: cancer because they had the coach that looked like... You.
0: Me. Yeah.
1: Like you, dude.
0: You're right. And we won that game. Yeah. So we won one game last year and lost our second. They won two games, I think, and lost their third. And if they had
1: blew
0: won
1: that game to Auburn's team.
0: We both needed to win three games to play each other.
1: Yep.
0: That's right.
2: And then they
0: changed the format this year.
2: Yeah, they rigged the bracket to have us play this year.
0: Yeah. Well, they cut down the teams to 16, right? 8 alumni teams.
2: So they were going
0: to
2: do that.
0: And 8 charity teams.
2: But they got down to only 6 of the charity teams, so they changed the format to like a 2-3-team round robins.
0: Mm.
2: It's kind of confusing this year. But double prize money.
1: Does Trez try to dunk his child into the crib? Like right to the last second.
0: And he's like, oh.
1: Like those, the 70s videos where dunking was still illegal.
0: Yeah.
1: And they would jump up over the rim and just like throw it straight through.
0: Yeah, you can't touch the rim.
1: Yeah, it's like that. Yeah, like that.
0: The wilt rule.
1: I bet Trez loses mind when he sees a Dunkin' Donuts. Yeah.
0: Yeah.
1: He's like, it's just donuts. Or they're all Dunkin' Donuts if you're
0: Trez. They're all Dunkin' Donuts.
1: Yeah.
0: Just dipping it into 200-degree coffee.
1: After the game on Monday, Texas says all of UK's fan base was trashing Goodwin just for him to be active today. I don't care about Archie Goodwin being active for this at all. They've never liked Archie Goodwin.
0: They had nothing. Like, first of all, most of their best players on Saturday were not Kentucky alumni. You know, who was it from West Virginia?
2: McNeil,
0: thank you. Sean McNeil. And the ones that were there, the only one, they like Willie Cauley-Stein, they like Harrison, and then the rest of them, they're just like, eh. You know, like, this guy wasn't any good, who's here.
1: Well, it was kind of funny to see, like, the tweet about that he was going to play. Like, immediately, I don't know.

0: half dozen UK fans are like, can he guard Trez?
1: Yeah. Yeah.
0: Like, no.
1: Then no.
0: No,
1: then
0: he cannot.
1: They're like, we're okay at guard. We're really, that's not the place we're worried about. We're worried about anybody stopping this man. Good luck.
0: I mean, I would hope that it is an enormous dose of Montrezl Harrell, David Johnson, Chris Jones.
1: I was pleasantly surprised when I sat down on Saturday and Russ wasn't starting. I love Russ, but you know, like we were talking about it before, yeah. Like, is he going to sit at all? You know, is he just going to be like, it's Russ time, you know, and is Coach Slime going to, you know, going to pull him from the game. But no, he was judicious with his minutes. I was actually pretty impressed.
0: And shot selection.
1: He threw a couple up there, but it wasn't anything egregious. And he made some plays. You know, I was happy that he didn't kind of Bogart the whole thing by being the
0: game one. He had a couple of like genuinely kind of sad air balls.
1: He did,
0: and I was like, this, like, I hate this for him.
1: I didn't like it,
0: but he kind of got his legs under him and did less more efficiently in game two.
1: Yeah,
0: and I think bowed to David Johnson and Trez are a real problem for these guys. They don't have anybody this dialed into it, and just like dropping Archie Goodwin in, like, if I'm these guys that have been playing for them and now Archie Goodwin just wants to sort of come in at the last minute and he still doesn't help you with the matchup that's killing you,
1: yeah.
0: Like, I'm,
1: you're probably taking less, you're taking minutes, yeah, away from one of the guys that's actually effective on their,
0: yes,
1: team. All right, Drew sent us a text, say just got sent the starters and the savior Archie Goodwin is indeed in the starting lineup.
0: Okay,
1: but that is the only new name in there. What if, cool, we just brought in another, like, just like all of a sudden Jordan War is on the roster? What happened? Weird. Where'd he come from?
0: I mean, they did say they had five or six guys they were going to call. That's why I'm saying, like, Dave, they got to retire the La Familia thing. This is not that.
1: That's not that. There's just
0: like,
1: not
0: the
1: enough.
0: Best you could do was, like, you put out the bat signal and you got Archie Goodwin.
1: Yeah.
0: After kind of publicly guilting him after the first couple of games.
1: Kind of. Real team turmoil there with Harrison just being out there like, if you commit, you got to play. We could have put, you know, filled your roster spot with somebody else. Which, by the way, who would they fill the roster spot with? Another guy that nobody knows?
0: Really? I mean, I could drag in
1: the bottom of the river here.
0: Somebody that played at EKU, probably.
1: Yeah.
0: They sort of went, you look at this, break this into like eight quarters. They sort of dance a little the first quarter of the first game. They fell apart the second quarter. Rallied and have either played even or sorely outplayed them. Six and a half out of eight quarters?
1: Yeah. I'd say six quarters, yeah. Third quarter was kind of even and in the first game. In the fourth quarter, they outplayed them. And then first quarter of the second game was even-ish. And then they blew them out of the gym after that. Yeah, I mean, Mo's on our side. Hopefully we can get out of Memorial Coliseum with a win. I kind of like Memorial, to be honest with you, other than the blue everywhere.
0: Not a bad...
1: It's a cool little arena, especially after the renovations.
0: And
1: this event, it's good there. You know, like, it's exactly the type of event it's built for. You know, they do volleyball and women's basketball there. We don't have that type of arena here. I mean, we've got, you know, was it L&N Arena at?
2: Yeah, we have the really SAC. Small volleyball arena.
1: The SAC, I mean.
2: Yeah.
0: Yeah.
1: Which, with the financials the way they are right now, it would take a serious donation from somebody to build. I don't know where they would put it, but to build, you know, a freestanding volleyball arena, I wish we could. But, you know.
2: You could, like, renovate Rodman, maybe. That probably still costs a lot of money.
1: That would cost a lot of money. And it's owned by the state.
0: And also smells like livestock.
1: Yeah.
0: And that's part of the charm. Is it? Do we have to do that?
1: It's part of the charm.
0: Is it?
1: There's also a plaque there because I graduated there. It's a plaque on the wall.
0: Or the real truth.
2: Oh, Dave. There's a plaque that says Dave Skull graduated at Broadbent Arena on this day.
1: The plaque right there. It says Big Back Biscuit graduated

0: Graduated from South Oldham High School here at Broadbent Arena.
1: We did our graduation at Sundome, where USF plays.
0: That's cool.
1: And it took forever.
0: Sweet flex, bro. How big was your high school?
1: Oh, we were on double sessions by the time I graduated. My graduating class had like 1,200 people.
0: Good Lord, man.
1: Oh, it was awful.
0: We were a pretty big high school for Kentucky at the time, and we had like, I don't know, 325.
1: Oh, no, it was awful.
0: Maybe 400.
1: I think we covered the floor.
0: Yeah, I think it was 325.
1: It was awful.
0: We were at like the place where we had about 1,400 students. We were that high school was built for 700, you know, and they've renovated it since, and they're renovating it now. I mean, Ethan will tell you about it. He works there. But Oldham County converted North Oldham Middle to North Oldham High School and split off a lot of our student base, you know. So now Oldham County's still a big high school. It's 6A, I'm pretty sure. South Oldham's 5A and North Oldham's 4A. But they refuse to build that fourth high school, so they just keep renovating the schools they've got.
1: Just
0: busting out the walls.
1: Capacity.
0: Yeah. It's like, guys, it's going to keep growing. I don't know what to tell you. You should probably build a high school in Ballardsville.
1: Good luck.
0: But whatever, man. I don't got any kids in that system, I don't think.
2: You don't have any money to build a high school, Dave?
0: I don't know. If I had the money, that's not where it would go either. They take property taxes.
1: Class of 04, we had 69 in our graduating class.
0: Where?
1: It's grown a little bit. Anywhere.
0: That's wild. That'd be like Eminence High School or something. 69, nice.
1: That told our valedictorian, you have like 8 minutes. We have 1,000 people.
0: We have so many names to read. That's like a college graduation, which
1: is
0: miserable.
1: It was awful.
0: College graduation.
1: He was there all day.
0: Just for the record, college graduation sucked.
2: You didn't leave it until they called your names, like, I got my diploma.
1: They wouldn't let you do that.
2: They wouldn't let you do that?
1: They read the names in shifts. The principal did it. The assistant principal did it. Another assistant principal did it. It was awful, dude. The sales section said.
0: Oh, okay. There you go.
2: That makes sense.
0: Yeah, it does. I did not enjoy my college graduation.
1: It was not great. Because, like, E was like in the first third of the alphabet.
0: Yeah.
1: You sit there for 40 minutes and listen to everybody else's names.
0: I hate it. Like,
1: can I go?
0: So many people.
1: The answer was no.
0: And
1: I was in the middle. I couldn't even sneak out.
0: And you had like a valedictorian talking. And then in college, they have like a keynote speaker.
1: Oh, yeah.
0: It's too much.
1: Dave, my class at Eminence in 2005 was 33.
0: See, I overshot.
1: There were 33 E's.
0: I overshot.
1: Yeah.
0: That's I knew it was going to be something like that because I think they're single A. They're a little ass school.
2: Wow. I just love that you call it Eminence. We have a texture that went to Eminence.
0: Like, I know. There's only 33 that come out of that school every year. You know.
1: Well, you found one.
0: I found the one.
1: We appreciate you, texture out there. Thank you very
0: That's
1: much.
0: That's awesome.
2: You send the bat signal out. It worked.
0: Eminence. That's great.
1: What you got to tell you about this game tonight? Because I think, the other night was good for people to be like, it can go like that.
0: Yeah.
1: Because I think that there really, so Luke and I talked about this yesterday. There really are people who I think justifiably, understandably, are just like, kind of Ethan about this. Where it's like, the worst is going to happen.
0: Yeah.
1: Because this is, and it's Ethan's way of like, emotionally hedging.
0: It's coping.
1: But also, that's exactly how it's gone with kind of that specific group of UK guys. And so it was cathartic to just see them have nothing.
0: They only got the one Harrison. You know what I mean?
1: They're missing their powers.
0: Missing the other two.
1: The two
0: of them have to be together.
1: We'll see if we can settle for an Archie Goodwin. It's like it's not going to help. But there's the cavalry's not coming. Like the group that had nothing on Monday. Like that's what this is.
0: Yeah. Yeah.
1: I think it's going to be pretty one-sided.
0: I feel pretty good about it. Like. Fourth quarter Trez on Saturday, and then he goes and he sets the scoring record in the big three and scores 42 points. I had a feeling that Monday night he had something for it. Like, dude, this is summer ball with a bunch of either, you know, former pros or guys that never sniffed the pros. Like, there's some good players out there, but there is no reason why you shouldn't be getting a minimum 20 points every time you step on the court with these guys. And I think that he is activated at this point. And I don't feel like he thinks anybody can stop him. And he should feel that way. He is a former sixth man of the year in the NBA. Dude, he wasn't just a guy in the NBA. He's a player.
1: I think it's going to go well.
0: I think so, too.
1: It'll be fun for a lot of us. I think we'll probably be surprised by the number of Louisville folks who make the trip. It's not very often these kinds of opportunities come. We'll see if Rupp Arena trip goes like that this year. But I think you've got some real opportunities here some more catharsis for folks.
0: Sure.
1: Tonight at 6, right here. You'll be able to listen.
0: I think the broadcast starts at 6, right? Or is
1: we're going right from us. Yeah, I don't think there's any pregame coverage.
0: We got to get out of here at all, or just right up to the
2: regular time.
0: We will be your pregame show.
1: All right, let's take a quick break here. We'll change gears just a little bit here. A couple of things I want to get into.
0: Are we going to do buy or sell today?
1: Are we?
2: We can if you want to.
1: I want to.
0: I think we should.
1: We will. Be right back.

0: 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Bye bye.
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2: 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And on to Omaha for the Cardinals. The dogpile is a classic to the left of the mound. And the Louisville Cardinals will make their sixth trip to the College World Series.
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13: Sure. Let's do it. I'm always ready for commerce.
0: I'm ready for that to start. Click them buttons. There it is.
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15: 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Always be closing.
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18: All right, let's continue this TBT conversation that we had from last segment because, as we alluded to, Game 3, after our show today, you'll hear Drew and Creighton on the call. We're taking on The Ville, the artist formerly known as La Familia, because I...
0: the sad hull of what remains of La Familia.
18: Unfamiliar.
0: Hey-o.
18: This is like if you were to see like Chicago playing now. It's like, yeah, they are called
0: one
18: Chicago.
0: Original member in
18: yeah,
0: there.
18: If you're, it's the guy who plays the horns. It's one of the horns.

0: Anyway.
1: That's Peter Cetera.
0: Oh. Anyway, Montrezl Harrell, he's been on a tear with his big three commitments and his TBT. He had 35 the other night. Buy or sell, he will score 30-plus again tonight.
2: I'll buy that. I'll buy it. I think they'll go to him early and often. And I think, look, it might be competitive. I'd like to think that they would be afraid to just mail it in front of their own fans at Memorial there. But I also think there could be a very, very heavy dose of, I don't need this in my life, of trying to defend Montrez. And if there is, it'll be readily apparent very quickly. If he gets going early, it's going to be a very fun night for us. Dina will get to dust off whatever kind of snarky calls of these sorts of things that he wants to unload. I hope he's practicing some. I hope he's got a little notebook.
3: Creighton might get kicked out.
2: That's true no matter what. But
0: Creighton, yeah. If you're listening, do not step over the call, because this could be an iconic call.
3: Iconic call in the TBT. I love it.
2: For us, it will. I'll buy it.
3: Memorial is a sea of L's down. I saw a lot of L's down than a woman trying to do L's down, but she just kind of put her hands down together. It was very weird. I don't know if she didn't get the memo. With Trez, if it was 25, I would have bought it immediately. I have to think about 30. But I think I'll buy it just because they haven't shown anybody who's going to stop him when he's determined to get to the rim. I mean, and I don't know what Coach John Hood is going to draw up to try to stop Trez, but good luck. I got to tell you, Willie Cauley-Stein has aged about 20 years in the last 5 years.
2: Yeah.
0: Is he going to play? Because I know he was banged up.
3: He's banged up. I don't know if he is playing, actually.
0: He might be out.
3: Which is the one spot that they need help. They weren't exactly stopping Trez with him. So, I don't know. Good luck.
2: Yeah. I'm on the I don't need this in my life watch tonight.
3: Yeah,
2: I am.
3: I think you're right. If it gets ugly early, it's, you know.
0: Yeah, I think I'm by it as well. Because I think Trez, like you guys alluded to, he's going to be the go-to scorer. Like, if no one's stopping him, they're just going to keep drawing the offense to give him the ball in the post. And especially when the Elam ending comes, wouldn't be shocking if Trez goes 8-0 by himself there.
2: Well,
3: we're all counting on you, Coach Balfour.
2: I can't imagine a worse thing than being like half-heartedly committed to this, and it's like you have to guard Montrezl Harrell, who is not half-heartedly committed to this. He dunks his children. Remember? We talked about this. Here's the thing. Like, even if they're dialed in, I'm not sure that it matters.
3: Trez flies around the country on his own dime doing this stuff.
2: Right.
3: Like
2: he's playing an arena, two different. Correct.
3: You know, if you have a summer league, you know, that's loosely organized, Trez is there.
0: We need a Trez version of the Scallons that Scalabrine used to do, where he'd just go across the country, like, who wants to fight me in basketball? Who wants to go one-on-one?
2: I do love this as Montrez. Who wants to fight me in basketball? Yeah.
3: They're like, you mean play?
2: Great way of saying
3: you mean
2: it.
3: Play basketball? No.
2: No.
3: You heard what I said.
2: I'm fighting.
3: You heard what I said.
0: Yes. Yeah. You might get posterized, and you might be crying home to your mom.
2: Who wants to fight me in basketball?
3: Who wants to fight me in basketball?
0: It's up there with the who wants to sex Mutombo.
2: Who wants to fight me in basketball? We did get a text from Vanessa. Says she's in Lexington for the game this evening. I'm the only red in sight. Come on. A little bit. I think a lot of little fans are going to show up at the last minute. No one's trying to spend any more time
3: to get there from work
2: than they have to.
0: 6 o'clock is such a bad start time for like a midweek game.
2: Sounds trying to hide this game, TBT.
0: Yeah.
3: They're trying to stop the Louisville fans from driving down from work.
0: Yeah.
3: You know.
0: Okay, let's go on the record. Hour and a half out. Buy or sell, the Ville gets the win to advance to the quarterfinal round.
2: I'll buy that.
3: Buy it.
2: They've outplayed them six of the eight quarters.
3: I'll give it at least five.
2: There's nobody that has shown an interest in guarding Montrez. I just hope it's inside out Montrez. Because if it is, they're going to win by 100.
3: Yeah.
2: And if it's, I feel like shooting threes tonight. It can't be that he's going to do that.
3: No, the first three quarters of this event, he guarded himself by kind of hanging out around the perimeter. And then he turned it on and he hasn't looked back. I don't think he's going to go back to that.
2: Texture says that Montrez is the definition of ball is life. Yes.
3: Yeah.
2: That's exactly right.
3: He's like Ricky Henderson playing double-A ball when he's 45 years old. You know? He's supposed to play.
0: Yes, love the game at that point. It's not even worth it. Sign the paycheck.
3: Ricky got money.
0: Yeah. I'll buy as well. Like, I was very pessimistic last week going into game one. But, like,
2: second quarter, I'm like, oh, God.
0: Yeah, like, when they got down 17, I was like, this team's going to quit. Like, this is going to be, like, we're going to go two and done. And it's going to be just forget everything that happened this year. But, like you said, Monday night was cathartic. They brought life into this event, and I'm excited for tonight's game. Shifting to football, with the SEC being...
2: Why do you say it like that?
0: What?
2: Shifting to football.
0: Shifting to football. Because it's more so the question I have is about the almighty SEC. It's not a fun football question for us. They've been very chesty about potentially breaking away from college football. Buy or sell, the SEC eventually breaks away.
2: I'll sell. This is the latest. Here's the best thing. Ross Dellinger has a great article today. I would encourage you to go read it on Yahoo, in which he's like, okay, Greg, let's say you guys broke away. How would you enforce any of your rules in your own system? How hard would that be? And Greg Sankey said, very. Like, yeah, pal. Like, to say nothing of the fact, like, there's a whole bunch of schools in the SEC who this wouldn't benefit at all.
3: Yeah.
2: Like, if you were Kentucky, why would you ever vote for that?
3: And not to mention, like, are they breaking off in all sports?
2: Well, what?
0: You know what I'm saying? I want to know what. Is it just football?
3: Would it make sense?
0: It's stupid, but it makes sense in football.
2: But also, if you're like, everybody else, be like, no!
3: Would the NCAA say, no, you have to go do your own thing and everything. We're not going to sponsor your postseason tournament, you know, for you all to play in basketball and limbs. No, you're either all in or you're all out.
2: Well, they can't try to be like the Notre Dame of college sports, right?
3: Right.
2: We're in for everything that we like, but not for...
3: But not football.
2: For the thing that we want to... No,
3: yeah,
2: look at that.
3: No, absolutely not. I think the NCAA would try to basically be like, all right, you're out on everything. You know, and I think that's the main thing. It's overlooked, but it's one of the main reasons why people haven't revolted against the NCAA to this point, because they run all their postseason tournaments. They've been doing it for a long time, and they have an enforcement body, however neutered it is, you know. But there's a lot to running a college sports organization that sponsors, you know, in the SEC's case, if they broke off probably 16 sports or something like that, or 20 sports, and I don't think they want any part of that. I think they're saber rattling. They would harm their own league if they tried to do that. Period. The national interest, while there would still be plenty of people that watched it, wouldn't be nearly the same as it is when you have buy-in into what happens in that league, because it affects what happens in yours.
0: Yeah, like, we watch it because we got the rivalry with Kentucky that we want to see how we won't root against them. We want to see how they do. But also, like, it has been the best athletes on the field. But yeah, I'm selling as well. There's just no chance that this is more than they just want to be chesty. And like Stephen A. kind of called out Feinbaum. He's like, you guys could do this if you guys were still winning championships. But you've had not just three different teams win a title, but three teams from the same conference.
3: And it's not you.
0: Yeah, it's not your conference. Like, you can't keep claiming to be the best conference in college football anymore.
2: Well, and I saw the Cover 3 guys this morning. It's like, if I gave you Indiana, Oregon, Ohio State, Notre Dame versus the entire SEC, would you take that? And to a man, like, yes. It's like, there's not even like an obvious favorite this year to do any different.
3: Yeah, I mean, who would you say is the most likely team preseason to be in the, was it Texas?
2: Texas and Georgia.
3: Yeah.
0: Yeah.
3: It's Texas and Georgia.
2: But they're not absolutely better than those.
3: I don't see a whole lot of places where they're picked number one. Yeah. You know, I've seen Texas preseason number one in some here and there, but it's, like, if you gave the top four teams in the SEC, was it Texas, Georgia, maybe A&M, and LSU?
0: LSU or Bama.
3: Yeah, but...
0: because Bama still was in the playoff a year ago, despite how it ended.
3: Even though they shouldn't have been.
0: Yeah. I think LSU has maybe the best coach in the conference, or second behind Kirby. You got to give Kirby his due. And you can see Ole Miss is the best quarterback, but I don't see those teams necessarily making a lot of room this year.
3: But regardless of whether you put LSU or Alabama in that fourth spot, nobody's picking that foursome over the foursome from the Big Ten plus Notre Dame.
2: Yeah.
0: Anyway, that has been Buy or Sell this week. Thanks for playing, guys.
3: No testicle questions.
2: Sell.
0: I will sell any type of testicle injury.
2: I know. Like, are you just dying to talk about this?
3: No, it's just, you know, I feel bad for the guy.
2: The only way we can talk about the A's is if someone rips one of their nuts.
0: This is pretty Dave much. Has to bring up the A's.
3: Well, coronavirus.
2: That's right. This guy right here.
0: Like, the Sox have won 15 straight. I didn't even bring up the Red Sox.
3: All right, bastard. Yeah, Corona Grauer, very promising rookie. Guy's batting like .412. Just the fact, I think that it's notable because the man hit a single in that at bat.
0: There was a line from Creighton this morning that said he busted a nut to get a single. And that I was like, what the hell is going on with this show?
2: If you asked me which person at this station would say that, I would start with Creighton.
3: I wonder if he tries to fit that into the game broadcast
2: tonight.
3: I hope
2: so. I hope he does.
0: We need someone to just get Bean.
2: Scold him to death if he does.
0: If the basketball just hits someone on UK in the nuts.
3: They come back to the broadcast saying, zero balls and one strike. One I think ball. It was Skip Carey.
2: I do remember, I think it was, I think Billy Packer said that Gorgie took one of the Zhang one time. Do you remember him saying that? You got to think on your feet. You got to think quick on your feet when things like that happen.
3: You ever see the stand-up with Dana Carvey? Back when he did stand up, and he talked about going to see Tom Jones perform, and he was like, it was like Tom and his Jones. You can see the imprint on his pants. And that's like every single time that I talk about that, I say, like, it's Gorgie and his Zhang. You know what I mean?
2: All right, let's take a quick break here. Be right back on the Driving Offender.
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2: 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The text line if you want to hit us up that way. You certainly are welcome to do so. Dave, earlier today, I know we're still waiting. I really don't like that they do this. And maybe it makes sense, but maybe it doesn't. We're waiting to get the official voting for your all-conference teams, all that stuff from ACC football kickoff.
3: Taking a little bit long to tabulate the votes. This might one go to the Supreme Court.
2: They're still
3: talking hanging chads.
2: But earlier today,
3: Lincoln King Knowles could still be first team all conference if Mike Pence,
2: if Mike
3: says
2: Pence has the courage to do the right thing.
4: Have your mail in ballots made it yet?
2: That's what it is. All the mail in ballots from Stanford and Cal. California does always do that where they wait for them to count their ballots. That's super funny.
3: It takes like 3 weeks to count all the mail in ballots.
4: As long as it's postmarked by election day, you're safe.
2: It's postmarked by the day of by media day. It would be very ACC to only have like hand ballots.
3: Yeah, right.
2: Like you can nothing electronic. There was like some real frustration that I guess Malachi Toney wasn't listed as a possibility for ACC Player of the Year. Which seems like a gigantic oversight. Speaking of oversight,
3: he would have been on a short list for me.
2: Yeah. I mean, yeah. Like what you would have started with for sure. Wes Bryant, one of these guys that he's the sideline reporter on the CW broadcast, so does plenty of ACC stuff, and works on the ACC digital network. He put like here's his preseason All ACC team. If I were to ask you guys, how many Louisville guys are on there?
3: First team?
2: It's just preseason All-ACC team, so I guess we're looking at like 22 or so. Well, 1, 2, 3, 4. He's got like specialists and stuff in here, too.
3: Man, I feel like...
4: I'll say, with specialists...
2: No, shut up. It doesn't matter.
4: No, I was thinking more returner. If they had like a returner spot, I would have said one with Richardson, at least.
3: Like, I know what I think it will be, or what I think it'll be for the media at large, but I feel like you're... Hinting.
2: Okay, so just your gut reaction is to say what?
3: None.
2: Well, not none. Come on.
3: Three.
2: Okay.
4: I'm going to say two.
2: My gut was, I'll look, because it's kind of been this way. Like David Hale on his newsletter said, here is mine, and he had two. And it's Isaac Brown.
3: Clev Lubin,
2: right? He's one.
3: Yeah.
2: And it's just Isaac Brown.
3: How do you not have Clev Lubin?
2: I think it's a fine question. It's a fine question, especially when the ends on the team on the All ACC team are Langston Hardy and Will Helton from Clemson. So Langston Hardy from Wake Forest, who none of you have ever seen, Will Helton from Clemson, are your edge guys. I would have thought Clev Lubin was an automatic on this. He is not. He's kind of been automatic everywhere else. That shocks me a little bit.
4: This guy's trying to be first on Will Held.
2: Yeah, he's right. The smartest guy in the room by picking Will Held. H-E-L-D-T. That's why I'm doing that. I don't struggle with that sound. I'm trying to make it sound outrageous. But the other side of it, Dave,
3: Who is this that did this?
2: This is Wes Bryant. He's a sideline reporter. He works for the ACC Digital Number 2. Played at Wake Forest.
3: Yeah.
2: So North Carolina-based guy. It does sort of drive home. Like, we still can't get these guys to pay attention to Louisville very much.
3: He was one of the best pass rushers in the league last year. And we got stronger at the other end with Tyler Thompson. Like, it's... What are we doing? We have the best trio of rushers in the league, in my opinion. You know, that happens. You get guys that are based, in certain places.

0: places and got to get his wake dudes on. That's ridiculous.
1: But think about it a little bit further. Can Louisville even have like an all-ACC team where Isaac Brown makes it by himself? No offensive linemen.
0: Right.
1: It doesn't set up anything else.
0: I think there's a world, but you don't have a first team offensive lineman, but you might have a couple guys on the second team, something like that. You know, like you had a good year up front and offensively, but you know, Langston Hardy had 7 sacks last year.
1: Keep those pants on, ladies.
0: I mean, I don't know. Cleveland was so disruptive.
1: Correct.
0: Like, his stats were good, but his stats didn't even tell the whole story.
1: He's
0: like
1: on preseason All-American teams.
0: Right. Like, it's... I don't know. That's... I don't care for it. Nope, I don't like it.
2: I mean, at least they just did one team, so I could understand it a little bit more. Because if you did, like, first and second team, if Kleb was just nowhere to be found, it would raise a lot of questions with this guy's credibility. But, again, he still should have probably been on the team, but I can understand it if you're limiting to 2 edge guys and you feel these guys are better in your opinion.
1: It's almost like there's, like, muscle memory with putting Clemson defensive guys on it. Which I understand. Like, they have had.
0: I mean, Will Hallett had 15 and a half tackles for a loss. You know, he had 7.5 sacks. I mean, Clev had 8.5 and 13.5. But then, obviously, we didn't watch every game that Will Hallett was in. You know? But, man, Clev Lubin is poised to have a double-digit sack season. Like, that's easily one of my, like, you put that as a buy or sell, and I'm buying it. I've already talked about it with the bold predictions or whatever. You know, like the guy's, he's a machine. I think that he's poised for a huge season. Anybody who watched Louisville, and I'm sure there's people in Clemson that'll tell you, I mean, we played Will Helt last year. Like, it's that watch him every game, they'll probably say the same thing about him that we're saying about Cleb Lubin. I get it.
1: It's just like a, I think it's just like a default for Clemson guys.
0: Yeah.
1: The real issue is putting freaking Langston Hardy on there.
0: Yeah. Well, yeah. He's a
1: Wake Forest guy. He's Will a Nod. Guy. This is like Spurrier always putting Duke 25 in the preseason coaches' poll.
0: That's right.
1: Is that what this is?
2: Langston Hardy is now going to have like 8 sacks against us in week 3 or whatever that matchup is. Don't just to prove it to you, Mark.
1: We play Wake Forest this year, right?
2: Yeah.
1: Yeah.
2: That was part of the extra. I think that was the
0: week
2: extra game.
0: SMU.
2: So week 4 then?
1: Gio loved that, the quarterback.
2: Yeah. Hey, no. Langston Holloway, whatever his name is going to kill us.
0: Holloway, Langston Hardy.
1: He's
0: like Langston Hughes. Oh, like, guy.
2: She's been like Langston Galloway, that like short term Nick.
1: Yeah, not him. Not that guy. I would also not put him over Clubbin.
0: But also, like, I don't know what it's going to look like. You know, it would be different if he had a first and second team. You know what I mean? And we could probably see what his thought process is a little bit. He probably has Clev right there. But yeah, overlook him at your own risk. We've got 3 or 4 guys on that defense that have potential first team type. Seasons.
1: I don't think Louisville can have the kind of year we're hoping for and only Isaac Brown make it first team All-ACC on offense. Like,
0: yeah.
1: It's got to be more than that. Because
0: Trey Richardson, Brody Foley, I mean, well, those like, are guys that...
1: Yeah, if you have Isaac Brown and he's... I think there's competition there. Like, there are good running backs, several of them in the ACC. Like, it would be a thing if he's first team all SEC as a running back, which we think he's capable of. One, it would mean he's healthy, he played enough games, good enough numbers. But you've got to have what that produces for you.
0: Sure.
1: And that's been Jeff's whole preaching point, like this whole offseason, is the big plays on offense and teams with their shell coverages and all that. You've got to get over the top. Like, they've got to get what having a first team all conference running back should get you.
0: Yeah.
1: Out of this offense this year. So somebody else has to make it.
0: I think Brody Foley has a real shot at being that type of guy. Trey Richardson, I mean, Jeff wasn't shy about talking about his potential for a huge season.

0: I think that's what he's expecting. That's what I'm expecting.
1: Man, if Trey and Brody are having big years, then Lincoln by extension has a big year, and he's probably going to get a case for 13.
2: It's like a system here.
0: Yeah.
2: The nightmare would be like the offense stinks
0: again,
2: and Isaac Brown is just like the points and the yards and the big plays. In which case, I think there'd be some real recriminations here if we have another year like that. But if he's all conference, like, you've got to have what that earns you.
0: Yeah.
2: And there is significant competition at quarterback. Like, there's some good quarterbacks in this league. So that doesn't have to be first team, but like a receiver, a tight end, lineman. Like, it's got to be the kind of first team where like it creates all sorts of big plays and an offensive identity and opens up all the stuff. Not that's the only thing they were able to do.
0: Yeah.
2: It can't be like that.
0: Well, I would kill for a first team offensive lineman. Begging for it, man.
2: Do you think there's anybody has potential like that?
0: You know, if Anwar was healthy at the beginning of the season, I would think Lance Robinson at one of the interior positions. But if Lance is playing tackle, it's a different animal. Not that he's not going to be fine, but I think our best version of our offensive line is him in the interior. And I think that he's a known quantity and somebody that would get rewarded, you know, if we had a big offensive year, especially with a running back who's going off, you know. He still can, but I think it's a little different. Anwar would be somebody that I would have my eyes on if he was healthy at the beginning of the year.
2: Not sure. Lance Robinson?
0: I said Lance first.
2: But, like, you wouldn't – that's, like, the best one? Or you would like, for sure?
0: I'm saying that, like, the potential. Like, okay. Lance Robinson was the first guy I was talking about. Yeah. And he's the one that I would have my eyes on if he was on the interior.
2: I guess I meant, like, above. So you're saying no.
0: I think that his chances would be better if both of them would have a chance, and his chances would
2: really
0: be better.
2: I guess we really have to know like, where they would be.
0: If Anwar was starting at tackle and Lance was starting at guard or center, like for sure, I think that I would feel better about all of this. I think they help each other's cases, you know, and we'll see how Kaysen looks and guys like that, you know, when the season starts. But there's potential for guys, especially second and third team. But if you're talking about first team, I think Lance would be the guy. If he was playing center or guard.
2: It's not going to be, like, crippling if he's the tackle, though.
0: I don't think so. Depends on how we backfill, what it looks like.
2: All right. It's a quick break here. One more hour to go on the drive on the Thunderbolt. Be right back.

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1: Yeah.
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3: I'm Christine Lisi. The hottest team in baseball, the Red Sox, won a franchise record-tying 15th consecutive game after beating the Orioles 6-3 in the opener of their doubleheader. They go for the franchise record in Game 2 tonight. Pirates scored a pair of runs off reliever Fernando Cruz, top 10, defeated the Yankees 5-3. New York lefty Max Fried returns from a left elbow bone bruise for Game 2 tonight. The quarterback competition in Alabama, among the topics addressed by Crimson Tide coach Kalen DeBoer at SEC Media Days today, Elon Russell, Austin Mack competing for the job heading into fall camp, which is going to lead to a tough decision, according to DeBoer.
4: It's one that we're fortunate to have, and it's going to be one that when we do make the decision that we'll be confident we'll do a great job, because they are two guys that are well respected by our entire football team because of how they work, who they are as people, and the production and what they look like on the football field.
3: WNBA Minnesota star Nafisa Collier making her season debut after being sidelined following surgeries on both ankles. 22 points, 9 rebounds. Lynx lead Seattle 80-76, 20 seconds left in regulation.
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3: Can we play a quick game?
2: Sure.
3: How many professional basketball teams do you think Archie Goodwin has played for since he left UK?
2: When did he leave?
3: He was on the team in 2013. He was their leading scorer. Oh. After Nerlens Noel went down.
2: Oh.
3: Yeah, he averaged like 14 points a game.
2: And then he was out after that.
3: He was out. He was the one and done.
2: So... in 13 years, is 13 too many?
3: Is that your number?
2: Yes.
4: Sorry, who's the players listening to that clip?
3: Archie Goodwin. In 13 years, how many professional basketball teams did he play for?
4: I'm going to go with 8. Wait, just professional or NBA?
3: Professional.
2: I definitely didn't mean
4: okay,
2: NBA.
4: If he was okay, I'll go to 10 then.
3: 10? I think it's 2 NBA teams. He was drafted by the Suns, I think, and was there for a couple of years.
4: Vaguely remember that.
3: Yeah, and might have played for I know he played for the main... the Red Claws.
4: I don't remember ever being with the Boston Celtics.
3: Yeah. 23.
2: I was worried that I had said way too many.
4: A lot of short terms.
2: Can I please?
3: Would you like me to read it?
4: Indulge us.
3: Hold on 1 second.
2: I can pull it up.
4: Let's see if we can guess the league they're in, Mark.
2: All right.
3: That's gonna be tougher.
2: Do you know?
3: I don't know all the leagues. No, I can infer from a lot of the names, but
2: all right. I mean, I'll
3: go ahead and start.
4: Or at least the country they're in.
2: All right. 2013 to 16, the Phoenix Suns.
4: That's the National Basketball Association.
2: Thank you. Very good. Then he played in...
3: It's actually spelled S-O-N-S. It was a...
2: 2014-15 for the Bakersfield Jam?
3: Yeah.
4: That's G League.
3: That's G League.
4: Maybe yeah. D League at the time.
2: Then a year with the Pelicans, which is only technically the NBA there. Then 2016-17, the Greensboro Swarm.

0: Hell yeah.
1: That's the Charlotte Hornets affiliate.
0: Yep.
2: Then the Brooklyn Nets with three NBA teams.
0: Three NBA teams. There you go.
2: Brooklyn Nets, 2017. Back to the Greensboro Swarm, 2018. The Northern Arizona Suns.
0: I think this is G League, too.
1: That's also G League, yeah.
2: This is why you made me do this.
0: You said you'd pull it up and read them. I was going to do it.
2: The Zhejiang Golden Bulls.
0: Yeah, that's right. There you go. I'm assuming China.
1: I'm assuming so as well.
2: The Chinese Basketball Association in the Southern Division.
1: Is it the league that Russ dominated?
0: Probably.
2: Its corporate sponsor is Zhejiang Chuzhou Commercial Bank. Is that more than you need to know?
0: That's where I got my car loan from.
2: As one does, yeah, exactly. Yeah.
1: I always get car loans from China.
2: Then the Maine Red Claws.
1: Mm-hmm. Okay, you're right. He was in Maine.
0: Yeah.
2: Then, this is not fair at all.
0: This is great. I wasn't even expecting this. This is great.
2: I don't know how to pronounce this at all.
0: Try.
2: It's in Turkey. Sigortam Net.
0: You did great.
2: Yeah, it's in Istanbul.
0: Yeah.
2: So Turkey. So he's gone. He's getting around.
0: Each, like, the opposite sides of Asia.
2: In English, you would say this ratio farm. Like my tweets.
0: Like your tweets.
2: But it's RATIOPHARM. So it probably sounds much more stern when they say it.
0: Yeah.
2: Ratio farm.
1: I couldn't even tell you what country that's in.
2: Germany. In Ulm, Germany.
0: Hell yeah.
2: Then, Metropolitans 92.
1: That's Wimby's team. Or it was Wimby's team. I think they folded.
2: France. Then, BC. So that's like basketball club, I'm guessing.
1: Or British Columbia.
2: No, not that. In the Ukraine, BC Budivelnik.
0: Yeah, absolutely.
2: As one does.
0: Budnik.
2: Yeah. Maccabi Rishon LeZion. Israel.
0: Is that Maccabee? Or is it?
2: I don't think they say Maccabee.
0: Though. Okay.
2: This is terrible. Corredoros de Fajardo.
0: Spain?
2: Puerto Rico.
1: I was going to say Mexico.
2: Back to that team in the Ukraine. BC Budivelnik.
0: Okay, so I didn't think there was any repeats, so it's maybe just 22 teams. Actually,
2: he had Corredoros de Fajardo.
0: All right.
1: So he had a couple since the Sun and the Swarm.
0: Yeah, so I mean, maybe 19 teams. Either way, you guys
2: then
0: are
2: the easy one for me, Beirut Club. Thank you.
0: Nice.
2: Catch my breath. The Ningbo Rockets. Also in China. El Cajor de Cancun.
0: Mexico.
2: Jiangsu Dragons.
0: China.
2: Taipei Fubon Braves.
0: Taiwan.
2: Yeah. Well done, guys.
0: Yeah.
2: Changwon LG Sakers. You would fools you into thinking it's Lakers. It is not.
0: But it probably has the same logo. Just with
2: Where's that? Come on, guys. Guess.
1: What's the team again?
0: Say it again.
2: Changwon LG Sakers.
0: China?
1: No. Nope. South Korea.
2: Hey. Good job. Well, how'd you know that?
1: Just kind of a... Just had to guess one of the guess. Korea.
2: You can say it sounded Korea. It's okay.
1: It was like another Korea.
2: He's like, am I going to say something racist?
1: I was like South Korea, Japan, or China. It was like one of those three countries. I don't think they have a North Korean league.
0: No, we shouldn't be going to it if we do.
1: I mean, Israel's a league, though, so it could be worse.
0: Yeah, but they're

0: I remember that.
1: Phoenix had a run where they would just draft Kentucky players. See, yeah. And then Booker is still there, but they had Ulis at one point.
0: They did. Yeah.
1: There's a time where you had Tyler Ulis and Isaiah Thomas had a jump ball together. So you had the shortest jump ball combination possible.
2: Dude says, I just joined on the radio and did not know what was going on for a couple seconds. Hey, buddy. I didn't either.
0: Neither did we. We were just making Mark pronounce
2: I was just trying
0: quarantine.
2: To not say something stupid and sound like Matt mispronouncing something like gusto, which he did last week.
0: What did he say?
2: Gusto.
0: Yeah.
2: Weirdo.
1: Just emphasized it too
2: every
1: much.
2: Every single show, he just has a stroke for a second. There's always a word. Like, everyone knows how to say that, and you just weird it.
0: That's why we love him, though.
2: I guess.
0: Mark's like, it's up in the air.
2: Because then he gets all mad when you're like, that's a very funny thing you just said.
0: He gets flustered.
1: Or he's like, how dare you take something out of context or use this as a show notes go for it. Like, buddy,
0: welcome to radio. Yeah.
1: Have you done radio enough?
2: Push it to us.
0: Yeah, man. Come on. How's that baby not made her hotter?
2: Exactly.
0: Come on.
1: Questions we still don't have answers to.
0: No, we don't. We'll ask that till the day I die.
2: Well, look, Archie Goodwin's going to be out there tonight. You and I not convinced that will make a whole lot of difference. That's
0: can he guard Trez? That's really the only question they've got. They don't even play the same position.
2: I think that would be a great use of Archie Goodwin.
0: Yeah. Throw him out there. Throw him into Trez.
2: This is their way of getting him back for blowing off the first two games. Like, oh, you're going to play? You're the four.
0: You're the four. Have fun.
2: Can you imagine Montrez? If they house in the house, like,
0: have
2: come
0: a good
2: on,
0: time.
2: Man. He would. He would want every part of that, I would think.
0: What is going on out there?
2: There's never any telling.
0: Okay.
1: Mark and Tanner are, like, banging the bell.
0: Well, that's good,
1: because
0: nobody's doing radio in this building.
2: No. We're waiting until 6 o'clock.
0: I'm covering my ear. I had an ear out of my headphones. There's just no way. So I saw that, and you referenced it earlier, that On3, the Cover 3 podcast, had a like a mini-pod about the SEC.
2: Yeah.
0: Right. I didn't get a chance to listen to it. I just saw the title.
2: Which part?
0: The SEC, just like it was talking about, they're like a theory on the SEC gambit here. Was there anything interesting there?
2: About them actually seceding?
0: Yeah.
2: No. No. Nobody thinks that it's realistic at all.
0: Okay.
2: Greg Sankey can say that they're frustrated with like the speed with which changes get made or, you know, people not being on board with that sort of thing. But it is a colossal misapprehension of just how unbelievably complicated that would be.
0: Mm-hmm.
2: For the simple question, like the first thing Ross Dellinger asked him is like, how would you enforce your rules and not be under the exact same thing here and not be in the exact same situation? Then you're in. And his answer was like, yeah, it would be really, really hard.
0: Which,
2: exactly. And that's the thing. Like, you can talk about wanting to break away from the NCAA or do your own thing or whatever. You're going to turn around and reconstruct the exact same thing. And you might tweak some of the rules. But it's the same challenge. It's the same problem. You're trying to regulate something without doing what everybody else does when they regulate something like this.
0: Yeah. There's, like, the same problems happen when you try to recreate it. I mean, it might be a little easier if you have a smaller group of teams or schools that have a shared interest. You know, it's maybe a little easier, but still, you've got to come up with your own enforcement apparatus. You've got to run postseason tournaments. You've got to do all that stuff. And all of a sudden, you've got 16 voting members that are the only constituency, and they've got to agree on everything, or at least an overwhelming majority do. It's not as easy as it sounds.
1: And then what, are you going to do like a 16-team playoff with the SEC at the end of the year? So it's like, congrats, Georgia, you won all the games. Mississippi State, you were winless. Let's have Georgia and Mississippi State go head-to-head in an extra game. And then you can all meet in Atlanta at the end of the season.
0: What do you think they would do, like an 18 playoff? I don't know. Who cares? It's all theoretical. It doesn't matter.
1: It doesn't matter.
0: Because it's never going to happen.
2: Dumb. It's dumb.
1: Especially because we mentioned over and over, they have, you know, four of the teams have an in-state foe that plays in the ACC.
0: Yeah.
1: So you should
2: scrap those rivalries.
0: Yeah, they would. I think they would have 12 game schedules. If they had, like, a warm-up scrimmage, it would probably have to be against, like, NAI schools or something, because the NCAA probably won't let them play. They'd probably put their foot down there. You know, as far as like playing non-NCAA

0: teams.
1: Oh, yeah, especially if they middle finger their way out of here.
0: Yeah. I think it would be a mess. And it's never going to happen. And with the current bill, like if that goes through, the Big Ten SEC partnership would never materialize, you know, because it would be against the rules, against the law. I don't know. I think it's interesting. Where are you at right now mentally on the legislation, whether it gets passed and what it looks like if it does? Because it seems like it's starting, like Tuberville's trying to like kind of splinter people off of it, yeah. You know, and we should pare it down just to eligibility concerns, essentially, and transfers. You know, like he just wants to limit the players and nothing else. Which is a complete coach's way to look at this.
2: Such a worm, though. Like, it just feels like this is a way to try and submarine it. Like, I don't think it's solved. By itself, that doesn't solve. It solves a singular little problem. I think you can fault, like, the Protect College Sports Act for trying to do too much.
0: Yeah, well, that's been my position from the beginning. Like, you're doing too much.
2: It doesn't help you to only do one little thing.
0: Yeah, then what are you protecting?
2: Yeah, to just pass a law that you can only have a one-time transfer? Like, yeah. That doesn't change part of this.
0: It's minutiae, and it doesn't address the foundational concerns with college football right now and college sports in general. It just, no, we'll put the player movement back in the bag, and he probably loved to limit NIL. But that doesn't, and that's kind of my concern with the whole thing. We talked about this a little last week, is that, man, there's not a lot for the players in this bill. It's all concerns from the schools, all of it. Which is a recipe for disaster and challenges, in my opinion.
2: Well, and it's why you're going to struggle to get a lot of people to ever get on board with it, no matter what.
0: Well, the reason why antitrust laws work in the NFL, in the NBA, and the MLB is because they are required to have a union.
2: Well, you can't get antitrust exemptions and these things without there being an organized... Right.
0: That's what I'm saying.
2: You can't have it.
0: You have to have it.
2: Yeah.
0: You have to. Like, I'm not saying you get a union. I'm saying you have to. It's required by law. That if you're granted
2: the trade-off
0: antitrust, you get a union. And if they're trying to go about this without one, in this situation, it doesn't work. You know, that's really the main concern here, is that there has to be a body that looks out for the labor in these situations. That's the trade-off. If you get a lack of regulation, if you get a lack of competition, you get granted an antitrust exemption. The trade-off is there's a labor union involved. Well, and they haven't addressed that at all.
1: I just don't know how you get the labor union. I know that's what has to happen, but...
2: They're really not talking about it like it does.
0: That's what I'm saying. Also, they're not talking about it like it's a requirement.
2: But I think it's because they're colleges, right?
1: Yeah,
2: because
0: there's always been a law in the past
2: that
0: when you give these leagues antitrust, the professional leagues, any organization anywhere, antitrust exemptions, they have to have a labor union.
1: Well, the workforce is a high turnover because 18 to 23-year-olds is what they've kind of established as the ramifications. Like, you have to be, you get 5 years maximum in this union. Unless you have, like, a union rep that's, like, overseas and, like, advocates for the players, it's going to be very tough to enforce anything or, like, get people on board when you have the number of athletes across all sports and, like I said, the high turnover rate because you only have 5 years maximum in this union.
0: Well, I mean, they have players that are player reps, but they also have, you know, DeMaurice Smith, guys like that that have been the president of the players union, and they're not players. You know what I mean? Like, you can have a figurehead like that involved in this. I mean, it just depends on how you structure it. You know, there's always player reps, but those rotate in the pros too. I mean, the average lifespan, I know there's guys that are in there for 15, 20 years in these professional unions, but the average lifespan of a union member in the NBA or the NFL is less than 5 years, just like the college kids.
2: Yeah.
0: You know, so it's not unforeseen. I mean, I've been a member of several unions. I haven't been a member of any of them for more than 5 years. UPS, Kroger, you know, jobs when I was younger, stuff like that. I mean, it's, you pay your dues. I mean, I paid union dues when I drove trucks for Ford, even though I wasn't a full union member. I mean, those things happen. Most of your base is rotating members, whether it's, you know, enforced in just the nature of it, or if it's just natural that people don't last in the business. I mean, the vast majority of workers at UPS that are paying dues are not the ones that are there for 20, 25 years. They're the kids that are paying for college. Just talk about locally. nationally the Teamsters, I mean, that's a different story. But
2: it just it feels like legislatively the challenge here is going to be convincing legislators to do something that will harm the big cash cows in their states. Like, if you're in Louisiana, you have LSU, yeah. and then you have all them other schools. And the legislation is largely going to sort of hamper LSU, even though there are elements of it that they also want. But it's going to put a big damper on the things that make the SEC able to do whatever they want to do.
0: It's like you think that there's things in this bill that most schools are supporting. There's something in there for everybody, and then there's something in there that most schools are against. Now, is there with U of L? I think it's kind of a bill that's really good for them all around. Don't you think? I mean, is there anything in there that you would say is a negative? Because I don't think realistically we'll ever get an SEC or Big Ten invite.
2: Right.
0: So we're locked in. And that would lock it in so teams like Clemson can't leave. Pooling broadcast rights as a possibility would obviously be a boon for us. Some kind of controls or regulations on NIL would help because we don't make $100 million a year in broadcast rights right now. And we don't have the same type of money that some of these other schools have. It locks in the rest of our conference. Like, I don't know if there's anything really negative for Louisville in this bill. Like, that's the type of school that has kind of the... This is kind of the...
2: This is what you're lobbying
0: Goldilocks
2: for.
0: Goldilocks bill for them. Yeah.
2: Yeah.
0: Yeah.
2: Everyone that's not at the very top or the very bottom is mostly a winner here. But that's the question. Is like, can you convince people, you know, senators in Louisiana or Tennessee to vote for this to save the thing at large if it results in Tennessee or LSU having less leverage?
0: Sure.
2: And I'm not sure that you can.
0: I don't. That's been my problem from the beginning, is that as it stands, I don't think it's passable. But and the longer it goes on, the more holes you poke in it, and the more that the lobbyists get their claws in you. Not even the lobbyists, the school chancellors and presidents, you know, that have you on speed dial as a senator, are calling your office probably every day.
2: Well, right, and like there are more students and more athletes at the other Louisiana schools than LSU, and it doesn't matter.
0: It doesn't matter.
2: It absolutely does not
0: matter. Like, Tulane, I'm sure, would love this bill. And it would help them because they are one of a short list of schools that at some point could possibly work themselves into the ACC. You know, if we ever try to get a balanced conference, you know.
2: I think the only pitch you can really make here is, like, if we don't do this, yes, you have all these advantages and leverage, but the whole thing will go away.
0: Yeah.
2: If you don't accept some strictures here, you're gonna kill the golden calf.
0: Right? Like, that's never going away.
2: Yeah.
0: Nor should it.
2: No, right. Like, that's got to be the pitch to those guys. Is, yeah, look, I know you enjoy having all the leverage of being able to do whatever you want, but you've driven us to the point of, like, killing this thing.
0: Yeah. You can kill it.
2: The bill, like, that is the pitch. It's like, we're going to use this legislation to save you from yourself. Yes.
0: Yeah.
2: I almost flubbed that.
0: That's all right. I helped you a little bit. You know, it's interesting. It's going to be interesting to see how this plays out. Because I've always cautioned people when you're just the same people, which is most people that are leery of national government or any government at all, being involved in your day-to-day lives and the, you know, reaching down for specific issues from the national level is always a tough game to play. With 535 legislators in Washington that don't have their finger on the pulse of every issue in the country, and especially college sports. There's not a lot of experts in college sports in that body. I don't even know if I call Tommy Tuberville an expert in college sports. He's an expert in being
2: dumb
0: and a former college football coach. But you know what I mean? Like, that's a very specific angle.
2: Unquestionably the dumbest person in.
0: He's pretty dumb. He is. Yeah. He is. That's not a political statement. It's just the truth.
2: Oh, no. This is not about.
0: It's not about party.
2: This is aptitude.
0: It's just, yeah. He's just that not.
2: Hamster runs real slow.
0: And the man. And when you take all of your brain power and commit it to one thing for years. Like, he wasn't...
2: He's buffering a lot.
0: But he wasn't following politics, you know, for the last 65 years.
2: He might not be now.
0: Right. Does he know the three branches of government yet?
2: Right. Not when he showed up. Not when he joined one of them.
0: He sure didn't. But, dude, you caution people against, like, looking to Congress for answers for things like this. And I just don't see how this bill gets passed the way it is. And even if you take away a couple of the tenets of the bill and the parts of it, I just don't know if it's clean enough. There's going to be enough people in their ears that this thing, I don't think, will get the coalition. But we'll see.
2: All right. Let's take a quick break here. We'll come back. We got some updates on both rosters.
0: Oh, no.
2: For TBT. And it ain't great. So we'll talk about that on the other side.
0: Mark.
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1: Biggest Biscuit, also known as Dave Skull.
2: Welcome back into The Drive here on 93.9 The Ville. Mark Ennis, Dave Skull. We mentioned here, you can just keep it here. We will have your coverage of TBT, the rubber match, tonight at Memorial Coliseum. Rosters, Dave, fluid,
3: in flux
2: for this thing. Look, Montrezl Harrell's going to be there, so we're already all right. Okay. But some updates. David Johnson and Malik Williams played a lot, decent amount, in game two, not going to be there.
3: Man, why? So they're saying David Johnson has norovirus.
2: Norovirus and Malik Williams, personal reasons.
3: Personal reasons.
2: I probably don't want to.
3: Yeah, I don't want to go that far, but it hurts. It hurts. Malik is one of the guys. Malik and David both are the guys that have, like, recent NBA-adjacent experience. Malik Williams was just on the Bulls Summer League team last week. David Johnson's been bouncing around the G League on... Malik got a couple of 10-day contracts and over the Raptors, right? Like, he's had some time. Just can't ever be easy with this TBT stuff. Tain't never easy. At least we get Alex Matthews in the starting lineup. Maybe he'll posterize somebody Memorial. That was fun.
2: Did enjoy having him on yesterday.
3: Tell me about it. I didn't get to hear it.
2: He's look, really appreciative, I think, of the chance to sort of draft off of Louisville.
3: Yeah.
2: Being, you know, to participate in this, even though he didn't go to U of L UK,
3: but he's local, right? He's from E-Town.
2: Was keenly aware of the dynamics involved in the rivalry there, and I think he will be very serious about this opportunity.
3: He's got a little game to him. He's been successful in Europe, and he was one of the guys that people were like, "Hey, watch out for this guy. Y'all aren't."
2: I mean, that dunk was nasty.
3: I'll take that. Give me another one of those.
2: The Texas Yaks, I think, were cooked. I don't think so. I don't think that's true at all.
3: We'll see.
2: You still got Montrez, Chris Jones, Trey Lewis. Alex Matthews should be all right.
3: Chris is still pretty quick.
2: I agree.
3: He's still very quick. Russ, like in game one, he was one of the few guys I was just like, he's still balls to the wall, man. You know, like he's a dog. Even if he's not playing his best, he's always trying really hard. Which is not something we could say about everybody we've had on these teams
2: over
3: the last couple of years.
2: Yep.
3: So, like, Chris Jones is always welcome to me. Like, yeah, I'll watch him play.
2: I'm just not...
3: I refuse to go negative.
2: Yeah, I'm not going to worry, but that's not great.
3: That's not
2: what you would hope for.
3: No. David Johnson is one of the best athletes on that court.
2: It's true.
3: And he's young still. Got legs on.

0: under him. Don't like to see him gone. And well, Malik, too.
1: Maybe Russ pacing himself for game two will have something for tonight.
0: Maybe.
1: You could we'll use see. It, right? Like, that's... You're going to need to sort of absorb those minutes with Alex Matthews and with Russ and a little bit more from Trey Lewis and Chris Jones.
0: If Julius Randle was out there, he'd have somebody to dunk on.
1: It would bring the best out of him.
0: Yeah. Still, even though we lost that game, just it was both games that year.
1: Delightful play.
0: That, I mean, he had another one in the tournament, but like the one in Rupp was stupid.
1: Yeah.
0: Just all on Julius Randle's forehead. Just all of it. Just split his wig.
1: It's one of the best.
0: Yeah. Yeah, there's a reason why he's one of our all-time greats.
1: Yeah, so David Johnson, Malik Williams, both are going to be out for sure.
2: Oh, do we have any guys in the holster that we can call up last second?
1: No. Now that I'm aware.
0: No.
2: Damian Lee, if you're in attendance, you might get called out.
0: You, too, could be on the TBT team tonight.
1: TBD team.
0: TBD, TBT.
1: You like that?
0: And I wasn't talking about the band U2. Bono is not playing small forward tonight.
2: Damn it, I was looking forward to that.
0: The Edge got a little bit of game to him.
1: If you ever like get on YouTube, you know it was really Kenny Rogers.
0: Yeah,
1: got a little bit of game. I'm dead serious. Kenny Rogers could ball. There's like some like these charity basketball games and stuff where like he's out there in like coach's shorts.
0: I've actually seen those clips.
1: Oh, he's fantastic.
0: I have seen those clips.
1: Truly one of the coolest people ever.
0: We might have watched them together because like I've seen the Kenny Rogers clips. You guys got a little game. It's one of my things that I just like is when I find out a celebrity can ball. You know?
1: I'm
0: saying? Like at any level.
1: Well, and that there's nothing in their life that would have necessarily told you.
0: Like Kenny Rogers.
1: Yeah, just, singer, you know? Right. Be like, what? And yeah, just ball. Prince, same way.
0: Oh, yeah, Prince. Yeah. Tiny dude from Minneapolis, you know, from Minnesota. Like, it's not fair if you are a virtuoso on like every instrument ever made and
1: just
0: game blouses. I showed, I don't know why it came up. It was one of the days that I was filling in for you and you were gone.
1: Yeah.
0: Did you remember the Kenny Rogers Mad TV sketches? Mm. All right.
1: I feel like I will once you start talking about it.
0: But like there was the ones and it was Kenny Rogers Jackass when he was with like the Jackass guys. He's like, this is Kenny Rogers. I'm going to catch my baseball bat with my teeth. You know, just, and then he had the Kenny Rogers roasters, and he's just got like barbecue sauce all over his hands, and he's rubbing kids' heads and then like putting their hair and things.
1: He's a character, man.
0: Will Sasso was one of the best parts of Mad TV, for sure. The Sopranos edited.
1: The Sopranos.
0: Still one of my top 10 favorite skits on any sketches on any
1: the
0: show.
1: The Sopranos for PAX TV.
0: PAX TV, yeah.
1: Yeah. Which no one remembers what that was.
0: Tony, how about a nice gabagool?
1: PAX TV was like basically like ostensibly Christian TV.
0: Yeah.
1: So they're like the Sopranos edited for PAX TV and it was like 45 seconds.
0: 45 seconds. It was like a 3-minute show.
1: Yeah.
2: He walks into Melfi's office, starts talking, and it's like, and see you next week.
0: Yeah. That was always when I showed Nikki that was always our favorite part when he's just like, and they keep cutting away from him cussing and then he just leaves the office and goes, see you next week.
2: Oh, did you watch much PAX TV growing up, Mark?
1: No, well, no, but I don't remember. Like, Seventh Heaven was on there.
0: Man, that show takes on another light when you know what happened with the dad.
1: Oh yeah, yeah,
0: not a good dude. I'm
1: trying to remember anything else that was on. I just remember Seventh Heaven was on.
0: Touched Probably. By an Angel.
1: Yeah.
0: Maybe
1: yeah,
0: like a Dr. Quinn medicine woman, maybe.
1: Maybe,
0: but definitely Touched by an Angel.
1: Touched by an Angel, definitely. Yeah.
0: That's
1: that's it. That's the one. Yep. That was definitely on there.
0: Yeah.
1: For sure.
0: Yeah. Just like the vaguely Christian or outright Christian shows.
1: Yeah. Right. The Christian themed kind of stuff.
0: And then just MacGyver randomly. No, MacGyver was always on USA with Walker, Texas Ranger. You got that back to back. And then maybe A-Team back in like the 80s and 90s. The reruns from A-Team.
1: Boy, I just...
0: We used to be a proper country.
2: Back when they made television shows that went 20 episodes in a season.
0: Yeah.
2: And put out new episodes every year.
0: 30, yeah.
2: About 3 years of 10 episodes.
0: Right. Which, I mean, don't get me wrong. I'm wrapped up in House of the Dragon right now. But good God, man. I know that I've got like maybe 3...

0: more episodes, maybe. I don't know. And then I got to wait another 2 years to see whatever happens next.
1: Why?
0: Because it takes them forever to make the shows.
1: Finish the book.
0: Well, it's not just it's the writing, but it's the production. Like, if they're making a bunch of movies, basically. Hour and 10-minute episodes.
1: Highway to Heaven?
0: I don't remember that.
2: Oh, look, my dad's mentioned that show to me before.
1: What was the show with Michael Landon where he was like an angel? That's it. That was it.
0: Okay. Yeah. All right. Well, so I do remember that show.
1: Okay. So you remember that show? You didn't remember that it was
0: not
1: Highway to Heaven?
0: Not the name, but I remember that description of the show.
1: Yeah, that was it. Dude, and like, Victor French.
0: Little House on the Prairie was probably on there. Maybe. The Waltons, maybe.
1: It was short-lived.
0: Mm. John Boy.
1: Diagnosis Murder somehow was on there. That's not exactly the demo. But that was
0: that Dick Van Dyke?
1: It sure was.
0: Diagnosis Murder? Yeah.
1: Yeah. It was basically like, let's make Matlock.
0: Except
1: but he's a doctor.
0: Doctor. Yeah.
1: That's exactly what that show was, yeah. My dad loved that show.
0: I did love Matlock.
1: I did too.
0: Yeah. Do you like Columbo?
1: So one more question. Yeah.
0: One more question. Peter Falk.
1: He's great. Knight Rider and Airwolf?
0: See, Knight Rider. Yeah. Yeah. Absolutely.
1: Yes.
0: Was MacGyver on there?
1: I mean, I think it's a safe bet.
0: Yeah.
1: IMDb lists of... how did we get here?
0: I don't know, man.
1: Cops. So PAX TV shows. Cops and DuckTales.
0: Woohoo!
1: Oh, that's a great show. TV shows on PAX TV. Sue Thomas, FBI, spelled EYE.
0: I don't like that.
1: Hope Island?
0: Okay.
2: That sounds like the precursor to Love Island.
0: There's usually a lot of hope before the live.
1: Flipper?
0: Okay, that makes sense. That tracks. Flipper.
1: Ponderosa? Flipper.
0: Okay. Old Western.
1: Just Cause? It's an award-winning Canadian legal drama.
2: Surprised you never watched it.
1: Missed that one. Miracle Pets.
0: What's the synopsis for that TV show?
1: What do you think it is?
0: Is it like a scripted show, or is it like stories about
1: It was hosted
0: Miracle
1: by
0: Pets?
1: Alan Thicke.
0: Yeah, of course it was.
1: Miracle Pets is a one-hour live-action program on the ION Network offering a perspective into the realm of human and animal interaction. Hosted by Alan Thicke, the series features animals protecting humans or other pets, one such being a llama guarding a herd of alpacas. It is also shown on Animal Planet as Animal Miracles. Each episode contains 3 or 4 segments, some extending beyond a commercial.
0: All right, man.
1: Thank you. He's like, I need to take a drink.
0: You gotta take a drink of that one.
1: All right.
0: Good Lord.
1: Let's take Simon and Simon.
0: Oh, God. Yes.
1: Simon's good.
0: You would think that, like, they would show, like, reruns of Murder, She Wrote or something.
1: She was the killer.
0: You think? She was always there.
1: I'm saying.
0: She was always there.
1: Quick to point somebody else. She was the only constant.
0: I do love Angela Lansbury, though.
1: That show's very different if she's the killer.
0: I enjoyed that show.
1: Just framing people everywhere she goes.
0: Did you watch?
1: Of course.
0: Murder, She Wrote? Spencer, have you ever watched Murder,
2: No,
0: She Wrote?
2: No, I haven't.
1: Are you familiar with it?
2: No, I can't say I have.
0: She's like a...
1: We found another to plug in.
0: A crime writer that just always ends up being...
1: Kind of an Agatha Christie kind of...
0: She's just always ends up being around murders in small towns.
1: Solving them on her way to do something else.
0: Solving them, yeah.
1: Yeah.
0: So, well, you know...
1: While looking like Aunt Bee, kind of.
0: Yeah. Nobody ever suspected her.
1: Nope.
0: There you go. She always got her man.
1: All right. Let's take our last break. We'll come back. Set you up for TVT coming up after us here on The Drive on a Thunderbolt.
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2: 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They'll be out there. They can almost always get the work done in a single day, and you'll be that much better off for it. And the good folks there, they are proud partners with the Wounded Warrior Project as well, so we appreciate their supporting the troops as well here. So, Dave, we are wrapping things up here. Before we turn things over to Diener and Creighton, in the belly of the beast, we've had a number of folks who have texted in that they have made the trip. So kudos to all of you, T Truth, and others who have made the truth or made the trip. Excuse me. See about the truth. We will see how it goes tonight. I'm not swayed by David Johnson and Malik Williams not being there.
3: Okay.
2: This still just feels very much about what are they going to do with Montrez? Yes.
3: Like, I don't think it's a deal breaker or anything. It makes me sad though. I would love to have David Johnson out there and Malik Williams. But, I mean, I think that Trez takes a lot of the gravity on that. If he's playing out of his mind, I don't know who they're going to have to stop him.
2: This feels like it very much has the dynamics of a kind of a bowl game where, like, the most important factor in all of this is who cares the most.
3: Yeah, right.
2: And
3: hopefully we do.
2: Yeah, well, not only that, like, Kentucky guys, like you, like Archie Goodwin, going to drop in here kind of at the last minute. Like, if you win, you got to keep playing.
3: Yeah. And how's the dynamic between Andrew Harrison and Archie Goodwin after he's been blasting him on social media for the last couple of days?
2: Well, right. And you parachute in at the last minute. These other guys played 2 full games here. Like, somebody's not playing.

0: I am, because Archie Goodwin decided he wanted to try to be kind of a part-time hero. Like, I'll take the dynamics where we're at over here on the Louisville side. Creighton, by the way, checking in.
1: Yeah.
0: Says crowd might be kind of 50-50.
1: Oh, yeah? Is it getting closer to that? Oh. That game on Monday night might have sapped some of the energy from the Blue Faithful.
0: See, and in the first game, I was worried. Like, second quarter, I'm like, there's not going to be anybody at Freedom Hall. And then they rallied and almost pulled that off. And I was like, now there's going to be people there. And now and they did not rally.
1: Yeah, Kentucky did not rally.
0: And I'm like, I'm not going to be here for this one. Like, not a lot of folks in blue. I'm making the trip there. Unless it's going to be a late arriving crowd.
1: I will say on Saturday, there wasn't a ton of red in there.
0: I did not expect there to be.
1: Yeah. And
0: felt like there was a kind of a wait and see attitude.
1: Yeah, I think that's fair. You know, and then,
0: which I understand.
1: They showed big time signs of life in the fourth quarter, and they gave them something to come back and watch on Monday, and they delivered. That's what you got to do in these type of things. Got to keep people engaged. I love the people. There's always folks out there like, well, I don't know what the team, what purpose the TBT serves anymore. You know, we've got basketball we're watching, and it's like, dude, it's an off-season tournament. It should be fun for you. It's a chance to watch a lot of guys that you cheered for. You know, it doesn't have to mean anything more than that for us. You
0: cross-pollinate your generations of players. That's right. What's fun.
2: Beasley is playing this event. He was the second pick in 2007.
1: He kind of runs these joints, though, doesn't he? I mean,
0: it's like his thing. Yeah.
1: He's been crushing these summer circuits. He's just like 2-time MVP of the Big Three, right?
2: Sure.
1: I know too much about this. And if you think, like, if you haven't been to a game, like, you might be like, it'll just be fun to watch him. But then you're there and you're like, you start really into it.
0: Yes.
1: Like, you at some point, you're just
0: that's
1: like,
0: how I felt with the first game.
1: I don't like those guys.
0: I love this team we just made today.
1: Yeah.
0: That's exactly how, the first game, second quarter, I'm like, I hate this. I hope TBT folds. And by the fourth quarter, I was like, I hate those guys.
1: And I'd said before,
0: I can't wait for the next one.
1: Like, because my UK buddies were like, I don't even know who these guys are. And I told them, I was like, I know Sean McNeil. Like, I remember him from West Virginia. Like, he's a baller. He'll probably be one of your better players.
0: Look, it'd be more minutes for Carson Williams tonight, who's done nicely, right?
2: Game one, I thought it was a huge piece down the stretch there. Though I think he only played like 4 or 5 minutes, but he seemed like he was coming up a clutch there. And yeah, we really need some guys to step up. But if you can't slow down Trez, it's going to be a long night for LaFamiliar.
0: That is what matters.
1: So
0: I hate the officiating.
2: I hate limited to one player, but that's all that I think matters tonight.
1: You get halftime IVs for Chris Jones and Russ Smith, Trey Lewis.
0: Maybe.
1: It's a lot of running.
2: Trey looked really good. I
0: thought so too.
1: No, Trey's in great shape.
2: Like, game one, he hit 3 to cut it to 2, and it was like, oh, this guy, I just want to trust him with the game-winning shot.
0: Yeah, here's Deaner checking in saying the same thing, that there are a lot more Louisville fans than Kentucky fans there.
1: Oh,
0: with pictorial evidence, by the way, which I very much appreciate.
1: Love that. I was there for that.
0: It is a sparse crowd so far. Yeah. I feels to me like they know what's coming.
1: Yeah. I hope that we deliver on what they're all expecting.
0: I don't know what could be more fun than like just some dancing on the ashes of them over there.
1: In memorial.
0: Like, this has been a long time coming for a lot of people.
1: Right.
0: It really is.
2: And it was funny seeing like the few, like this is the biggest thing they've had in 30 years. Like, but he won a championship 13 years ago.
1: Yeah.
2: And, like, it's fun. Like, let's enjoy it. Like, relax.
0: Yeah, just let it be what it is. Like,
2: again, we're not making it more than it is.
0: It didn't matter. We're loving it in the second quarter of the first game.
1: Yeah.
0: Striebel.
1: Trust me, I was in that building. They were loving it.
0: Exactly. It was evident on TV.
2: Again, if it's not your thing, that's fine. But
0: worst rivalry dynamic is any of the people who are like, I'm above this.
1: Right.
0: No, you're not.
2: It's like, a regular season
1: nobody's attaching more to this than it is. It's just, it can be a fun way to beat your rival.
0: It's not nothing. Quit acting like you're detached from this.
1: Dude, we could be watching.
0: I see your calf tattoo.
1: we could be watching football alumni play a wiffle ball game against Kentucky alumni, and exactly. I would be there cheering my ass off.
0: Yes.
1: And talking trash about it afterwards.
0: Yes. Stop acting like you're too good for this.
1: Yeah. It's like you see Adam Frohman hit that home run off of off of Tim Couch in the fourth inning.
0: Any concerns? Like, are you on the record here? Like, I think they're going to roll tonight. Well, I really I do. Know.
1: It's fine.
0: I do. I think they're going to roll tonight.
1: I think Trez is going to get his, and yes. hopefully our old guards will...
0: I think you're going to get a very early dose of, I don't need this in my life, of having to deal with Montrez.
2: See, I don't think it's going to be quite the ass-whooping that we saw on Monday night, but I think we'll still win kind of comfortably. Like, Elam ending, it would not shock me if they kind of do the 1-2-3 Cancun and we go 8-0 run to just to finish them off.
1: We're getting pictures from Drew of Rummage working the refs already.
2: Dude, Rummage's reaction to the dunk on Monday, like, I watch it on TV and I'm like, that's Rummage right there, just losing his mind.
1: Just going full, coach mode right now, between coaching high school ball and coaching.
0: All hands on deck.
1: He's in there, man.
0: God, you
1: love to see it.
0: He's 100% of everything he is.
1: I
0: love that about him.
1: That's I don't want him to change. You don't do anything thing. Halfway.
0: Red Rage Dave made that for me. You know the meme of like the old man yelling behind the mountains, you know?
1: Yeah, the cowboy.
0: So, yeah, of Rummage behind the like the Louisville skyline.
1: Have you seen that video?
0: It's one of the... It's a journey.
1: It's so... It's like, how do we get here?
0: It's drugs, man. It is.
1: By the way, random, but I forgot that Jonathan Grenard is with the Eagles now.
0: I tell you what, I didn't see that coming at all. He was on.
1: You like that? I was like, let me yank the wheel right off the road.
0: I mean, what about any of this made you think of Jonathan Grenard playing for the Eagles?
2: I thought Dave was going to say ruptured testicles again.
1: But you did.
2: That's the way of the show.
0: Like, I mean, a champ, man. Hold on yourself there.
1: That guy's a damn champ.
0: All right, we're going to take we're going to take a break. We're done. We're going to wrap things up here. We're going to turn you over.
1: It's like a 21-hour break.
0: Drew Diener and Creighton. In the belly of the beast there for the rubber match between La Familia and those other guys.
1: Go, Phil!
0: You've been listening to The Drive on Thunderville. See ya.

0: The Cards are getting ready for their trip to the Bahamas, and we're talking about it.
1: Boyan Jang was number one. It's like, you're the real deal. And if you're not, then that's on you, because you have all the tools. The kid looks the part. Jackson Chanstand, he's got a body on him. Wide shoulders, too. He's wide-shouldered.
2: So he's not going to get bullied.
1: He reminded me of you.
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12: Trying to get it down there to Onowaku. First time he's got it there, he's got it on the right baseline. Love to see this. Try to back his man down. Bullies his way in. Puts a shot up and in. They can't stop him. Dish it off to Harrell, who dunks it. Harrell came to play.
13: That's two guys that know how to play together.
14: Now, here's Drew Diener and Creighton Harley.
12: And welcome in to historic Memorial Coliseum, as Google Maps told us as we were on our way here. Creighton Harley with me in the decisive game of this three-game set between the Ville and La Familia. And won't be the best of the three environments, it doesn't look like. That's a noticeable thing. It's different from Game 1 and certainly Game 2. Not as big a crowd here, but I know this Ville team brought some fans, and they're ready to play.
15: Yeah, the crowd is about 50-50 here with less than a minute until tip-off. We're going to get a little taste of what the Duke UNC series is like, the third game of, in the series of the season. You know, the Louisville-Kentucky rivalry, usually it's for all the marbles. One game, winner takes all. But here we got a decisive third game to get to the quarterfinals.

0: finals of this TBT tournament here in 2026.
1: And we are we'll bring this to you. They've already had the national anthem, and the Louisville lineup will be introduced. There will be obviously one, say obviously, because it's been talked about for a couple of days, noticeable change for the La Familia team, and that's Archie Goodwin. He is, I don't know what transpired. There was a lot of jawing on the internet, it seemed like, but he will definitely play.
0: Yep, and he just signed with a Korean team a couple weeks ago last season. He was playing in Taiwan, averaged 27 a game. We'll see here. I mean, fresh legs in this with these, you know, older guys. It might be a factor. I still think with Montrez, the way he played the other night, 14 of 16 from the field, that's called efficiency. Keep feeding the beast, and let's get on to the next round.
1: Well, it would be what it's going to take for this Louisville team. Their starting lineup, they are without a couple of pieces, though. And a big story there. We kind of heard about it this morning with Malik Williams, but then no David Johnson either. And I don't know if David Johnson, I don't know if, have you seen him? I'm not sure if he's here or not. Sometimes these guys, you know, have, they get other opportunities. But I know Malik Williams was hurt.
0: I do not see David Johnson.
1: I don't see him either.
0: Alex Matthews will start in lieu of him. And how about Alex Matthews the other night?
1: One of number
0: our,
1: one
0: our
1: play,
0: plug and play.
1: I mean, a number one play on SportsCenter. It's pretty crazy.
0: Steve Rummage stealing the spotlight a little bit on SportsCenter clip.
1: So, just looking at it here, Jalen Johnson, Trey Lewis, Chris Jones, Montrezl Harrell, Alex Matthews, the starters for the Ville team, and Willie Cauley-Stein, Andrew Harrison, Archie Goodwin, Daryl Morcell, and James Maynard Bale will be the starters for the La Familia team. It's not water, did you? I don't know what the heck I did with it.
0: Okay. For those of you all tuning in for the first time, same rules as the last two games. 9-minute quarters. Each player gets 6 fouls. And the Elam ending at the end with 4 minutes left in the fourth quarter. We'll put that that target score at 8 points to the winning team score, and we'll play to it. And it'd be nice to have that lead, that cushioned lead that we had in Freedom Hall the other night.
1: Look, this is old dudes playing the third game in 5 days. There is no telling what we're going to see here tonight. The only advice I have would be bet the under, because these guys' legs usually, well, the other part of it is they may not be able to play great defense either. Nobody's really shot the ball well. If somebody comes out and hits some early shots, that could be a difference maker in this game too, because it's just not been a shooting exhibition from either team.
0: And that's what Coach Rummage said. The only thing that we're really worried about is if they come out and light it up. I mean, Bell, so far, he's 5 for 11 in the two games from three. Harrison's actually 6 of 14 in these first two games from three. Archie Goodwin, fresh legs, he'll be shooting. And you got to keep McNeil at bay.
1: And we are just about ready to go here.
0: Trey Lewis, Jalen Johnson, greeting the Cards fans that made the trip here.
1: It's a good mix. I mean, they're probably a third of the crowd at least. Maybe close. Could be approaching half. I don't know.
0: I love that the staff, the players, Louisville's going red on red for the unis. Kentucky going white on white. We kind of gone black and gray for the first few games. It's red versus blue for all the marbles here tonight.
1: Well, not all of them. We still
0: in the first round.
1: Play. Yeah. Yeah, for this series. As players are circling up here at center court. The Ville will go left to right as we see it here. Willie Cauley-Stein and Jalen Johnson will jump up at center. As they're still waiting on TV here.
0: It's time for the thrill and excitement of Cardinal basketball.
1: Somewhat. It is for the
0: Louisville Luminaries and the Kentucky Mercenaries here.
1: I like it. Jalen Johnson jumping in to jump center and tips it back to Chris Jones, who will trigger the offense here in the first possession just underway. Chris Jones across the mid-stripe, gives it left side over there to Trey Lewis. Now to Matthews in the left corner. He still hadn't dribbled, still hasn't. Now looks, goes down to Montrezl Harrell, trying to back his man down from the left side, 15 feet away. He's got Willie Cauley-Stein on him. Faces up, 15-footer from Trez. Is good! Just here. The way you wanted to start.
0: Good step-back shot from Montrez. They're not in the zone tonight to start.
1: Please get in that zone. Harrison will bring it across the midstripe. Matthews, as he has been all over him, physical with him. Passes it over. It's tipped to Morcell. Now to Goodwin, I should say. Right side three-pointer up and in. And that was good by Morcell. Number 10 threw me off because we haven't seen Goodwin for the first two games.
0: And that's Morcell's first three of this three-game series.
1: So it's a 3-2 lead for Kentucky as Jalen Johnson will now try to back his man Bell down from the left side. Gives it back to Chris Jones straight away. Now Jones dribbles right side. tips it back to Matthews, swinging around left side to Lewis in the left corner to Harrell, and he's got Willie Cauley-Stein. He wants to take him, drives in, kicks it back to Matthews, three-pointer from him, good! And for teams that couldn't make any shots, really, the first couple of games, they come out smoking here tonight as it's 5-3, the Ville on top, just underway here. Harrison with it across the mid-stripe. Gives it over to Goodwin, throws it away. A little collision there between Bell and Goodwin, and, you know, maybe that's a product of not having played together much, and that is an unforced turnover for La Familia.
0: That last possession for Louisville, they're going to try to double Montrez. Harrison, he tried to help there, and it left Matthews wide open, so we're going to have open looks if they try to, you know, double-team Montrez down left.
1: Chris Jones, mouthing off there with Morrell there before the inbounds pass. Now it's inbound to Harrell. Now over to Jalen Johnson, left wing. Puts a dribble left side to Jones. Jones goes on the block to Harrell, who is about 15 feet away. Now squares up against Willie Cauley-Stein. He's one-on-one with him. Pump fake. Still hasn't dribbled. Now does. Now pulls up 15-footer. No good long. Rebound La Familia. They trail it 5-3 here. 7:18 to go in the first quarter. Morrell with the far right side, driving in. Gets cut off by Harrell. Shot up, in, out, and out. And Lewis will rebound for the Ville. Lewis into the front court. Back tip, stolen away, and a foul. A little late one. After all they've been playing through in this series, they call that a foul on the back tip on Morrell. Was it Morrell who got that? Yeah.
0: Yeah, Morrell. He thought he had a clean steal there, but the refs blew the whistle, and Matthews will have a sidebounds inbounds here.
1: That is a different whistle right there. I will say that, as Matthews will inbounds it to Lewis. He's guarded there by Goodwin, who's all over him, their savior. Lewis drives in, elbow, thought about the jump shot, now goes in, puts forces up with the left hand, gets his own rebound, puts it up and in. He caught his own rebound, and it did not touch the rim.
0: It didn't scrape the front?
1: I don't think it did.
0: Yeah, the Kentucky fans
1: are going crazy. It didn't even look like it was close, but 7-3 lead for the Ville.
0: Picking up full court here.
1: Yeah, they are here on La Familia as Harrison into the front court. Guarded by Matthews. He's been very physical defensively. Stein with it out near the top of the key. Now back to Harrison straight away. Harrison puts a dribble down, loses it, gets away with the palm, now pushes off, still with the dribble. Now picks up the dribble, gives it right side, and we got a whistle. I was screened off there. I saw Jalen Johnson.
0: He got scraped in the face when Harrison threw that pass on the follow-through. He's fine, but he's got to walk it off here for a second.
1: Yeah, I didn't know. He was behind a couple of bodies, did not see what happened there.
0: You know, Trez is settling for those 15-foot baseline jump shots like
1: He's
0: you see him getting the
1: dying
0: post.
1: Dying to take Cauley-Stein one-on-one is what it is. Morsell with it now, right hash. Puts a dribble down, now back to Bell. Bell with the left side, swinging around to Harrison. Harrison drives in pain and gets a call and will go to the free throw line. This is a much tighter whistle early on.
0: Now, did they call that a shooting foul? Yes, they did.
1: They did. He sort of threw it up at the end.
0: It looked like it was on the drive.
1: Yeah, but he kind of tosses it. I mean, that's the Harrison specialty. Everything's a shot at

0: Free throw from Harrison, no good, and Harrell will grab the rebound. 7-4 lead for the Ville. Jones across midcourt, guarded there by Morcell. Still with the dribble. He's now out all over him near midcourt, frankly. Jones still with the dribble, hadn't gone anywhere. 16 on the shot clock. He gives it left side over in the corner to Lewis. Three-pointer from him is no good, air ball, and Willie Cauley-Stein's got it for La Familia. And three would tie it for them. We got a whistle away from the ball. Jones hits the deck, no surprise.
1: They're going to call it on Jones. Him and
0: Bell.
1: And Bell got mixed up there in transition. And Jones was on his rear end in the baseline, and they still called it on him.
0: Yeah. Again, credibility. Inbounds will be Morcell. And he skips it out to Goodwin. Goodwin with the dribble. He's got Harrell switched out on him. He wants to go. And driving that left side instead, pulls up three-pointer, is no good. Rebound. Jones comes away. Well, he fights for it, now does come away with it.
1: Good box out by Jalen Johnson there to get Cauley-Stein out of the way.
0: Jones into the front court. Thought about the three. Will now keep the dribble left side. Jalen Johnson will now give it off to Trey Lewis. He has it slapped away, though. Gets it back to Chris Jones. Thought about the three. Back to Lewis. Pump fake three. Drives into the paint. Now behind the back dribble. Almost loses it. 12 to shoot. Jones with 10 to shoot. We'll have a clear out here on Harrison. Puts the dribble down, step back, now goes, now steps back, three-pointer on the way, good!
1: Man, he crossed over in front of Andrew Harrison and just pulls up confidently for that three.
0: And that gives the Ville a 9-4 advantage. They've hit two of their first three-pointers here in this game. Stein with it out top as the La Familia trails 9-4. 4:57 to go in the first. Harrison driving into the paint. Underneath goes up to Morcell, who dunks it. Got three on the baseline, and the offense, I think the offense is flowing this game because I don't think either team's playing that great defensively.
1: Trez tried to help out there and just couldn't get over in time, and that was an open dunk.
0: Save your energy. 9-6, the Ville advantage. Lewis with it straight away. Off a screen from Harrell. Now gives it back over his head to Harrell. Thought about the three. Doesn't take it. Looking for Johnson on the lob. Couldn't get there. Over to Matthews' left side. Matthews drives in. Layup off glass. No good. Rebound fought for. Kick back out to Chris Jones. Harrell with it. Three-pointer from him on the way. No good. Rebound. Matthews went up in the air. He was tangled with Harrison and had position. It'll be a foul on Harrison.
1: Man, we'll take this honorary Cardinal Matthews. He's a dog.
0: Man.
1: Rick Pitino would have loved him on the defensive end.
0: He is... been just a bolt of lightning here in the last couple of games. And even the first game when he came in, you love what he did defensively, and all of a sudden he has the highlight of the night on SportsCenter the other night. I guess they kind of only made one three. One of those was one of those threes a two?
1: I think we have two.
0: And the stats has them, have them with one of three.
1: Russ getting his first minutes of action here. He'll check in for Trey Lewis and 4:20 left on the clock here in the first, so I have a dead ball at the under four.
0: Did they only give Jones a two on that one? That's what I'm trying to look for here. Three-pointers on the way, no good from Russ, who just checked into the game, as it's a 9-6 Ville advantage.
1: Russ is not shy, 3 seconds in.
0: And Goodwin the other way. His shot is short, rebound Jones.
1: He's got Trez in transition.
0: Jones will bring it up the court to Harrell up on the right block underneath. Shot up off glass, no good. Tipped up and good. Harrell outworking two Wildcats on that one.
1: They don't have an answer for five.
0: I don't think many teams will. 11-6, the Ville advantage, and Harrison into the front court. And it's going to be a foul on Matthews, who was all over him. We will go to our first timeout, and it is a 11-6 Ville advantage as they lead it over La Familia here at the TBT.
2: Why would you settle for a cookie-cutter knockoff when you could have the best?
3: Meet Terry Vanderspay, who knows firsthand the difference between a high-quality designer engagement ring and a mass-produced knockoff ring.
2: Oh, yes. You can see it. You can feel it.
3: Terry used to sell knockoff rings when she was a top producer for 12 years at that other jewelry store that tells you not to buy a designer ring.
2: Most of the time when they say that is because they can't carry designer rings.
3: But now that she's at Genesis, Terry has access to thousands of handmade exclusive designer rings from all the top names like Tacori, Viraggio, Henry Dossi, and others.
2: The styles that we have at Genesis are like 4 to 5 years ahead of what I was selling at the other store.
3: And the quality difference? Terry says now she's selling rings that are made to last.
2: 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Who wouldn't want a better made ring, something that they're going to wear every day for the rest of their life? You want her to be proud of what she's wearing.
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6: Well, the Ville with an 11-6 advantage here, 4 minutes, 10 seconds into quarter number one. They have dominated the glass, 8-3. Really the difference right now on the boards with this Louisville team against La Familia, who Archie Goodman is in, but he is not. I think he's 0-2 if I'm going to look at the stats here. Yeah, 0-2.
5: The intensity of this Louisville team is what's standing out so far. I know you said La Familia has 3 rebounds. Louisville has 4 offensive rebounds on their own. So, you know, there's not many people here, but you look at the big board, the L's down are still flying.
6: Yeah, yeah. You always have that. So it's Russ Smith, Trey Lewis, Montrezl Harrell, Jalen Johnson, and Chris Jones on the court for the Ville. It'll be for La Familia. Chris, Coffey or Kofi? I have to get a clarification because Luke called him Kofi. I would trust Luke. It's but I'll call him Coffey for now. Coffey, Goodman, Andrew Harrison, Willie Cauley-Stein. This is the most minutes he's played. And then McNeil, we watch that sharpshooter in the corner as La Familia inbounds it down 5, 11-6 first quarter. Harrison with it right side in front of the Louisville bench. Drives into the paint, elbow area. Now pump fakes, shot goes up, and no good tip. Rebound, Harrison gets his own board and gets it back from Coffey's. Long range straight away, Russ Smith on him. They reset the offense. Cauley-Stein out to set a pick, drives left side, bounce pass to Cauley-Stein through his hands. He kicks it back for a three-pointer on the way from Coffey, no good. Harrell beats Willie Cauley-Stein for the rebound, and then he's going to bring it up himself with a dribble. Into the front court. He's got Cauley-Stein on him, gives it over to Lewis. Lewis drives into the paint, kicks it back to Harrell. Harrell, ball over his head. He wasn't hunting the three. Russ is. Three-pointer on the way. No good. In and out. Rebound is fought for out of bounds. It'll stay with the Ville.
5: Jalen Johnson crashing the boards there. Cauley-Stein a little slow and just knocks it out of bounds. Like you said, David Johnson's not on the bench with this team tonight. Both teams have 3 subs on the sideline with them.
6: Yeah, there's more coaches than players on that bench. Probably 2-1. Yeah, I mean, that's not a deep bench over there. Jalen Withers, Matthews, and Jalen Johnson, the only ones over there. Carson Williams checks in now as the Ville inbounds the ball. Up 11-6. Russ with the ball in his hand. He's guarded by Coffey right side. Comes off a screen from Williams, still with his dribble. Into the paint, kick it left side. Montrezl Harrell thought about it. 3 back to Russ. He'll take another 3. No good. Tipped up. And it was a little high rebound rather than a tip. And it's a foul on La Familia, and it'll stay at that end for the Ville as Williams, right spot.
5: Another great job on the offensive end of Williams getting in position. And it was that Whitney that got underneath of him.
6: I could not see who got underneath
5: him. It's Coffey.
6: Yeah, it's Coffey. I don't think Whitney has seen action yet. I guess he is over on the bench. You just never know with this tournament. So Jones will inbounds. The Ville up 11-6, 2:53 to go in the first. Lewis with a dribble. Straight away, thought about the step back 3, gives it to Russ. Now back to Trey Lewis. Trey Lewis with a dribble between his legs. He'll take the 3, a long one. Good! Good for Trey Lewis. And it's a 14-6 lead for the Ville.
5: Over the extended arms of Coffey, and Cardination's roaring here.
6: 8-point lead for the Ville. Willie Cauley-Stein with the dribble out front. Harrell on him. Give it over right side. That's going to be to Goodman. Goodman driving into the paint. Now kicks it back. As they swing it back around, it's Goodman back with it. Left wing three-pointer. Barely grazed the rim. Stein gets the rebound. And he will kick it back out as they swing it to the left corner to Morcell, who drives baseline. Dish underneath to Cauley-Stein, who dunks it. 14-8. The score. The Ville on top. Lob down the other way to Montrezl Harrell. Quickly, he puts a shot up off glass. No good. His own rebound, and he'll slam it home. See, I'll see yours and raise you.

0: he says to Willie Cauley-Stein, and quickly into the front court. It's Goodwin as the Bill with a 16-8 lead. Coffey with a thought about the left wing three. Guarded by Williams. Now kicks it back to Goodwin. Goodwin looking for his first shot, but he's going to get a foul, as that'll be on Carson Williams.
1: Smart foul there. He was going to get beat for an easy basket. So that puts him in the bonus, but make him earn it. Archie Goodwin that last possession. He was guarded by Chris Jones and tried the channels under Chris Jones with the dramatic shot there, trying to draw a foul.
0: So it's a 16-8 lead for the Ville over La Familia, and just really have come out. I say they come out sharp. Here's a noticeable difference in the stat. The Ville has 17 shots. La Familia's got 9. Louisville's 7-17. Kentucky's 3-9.
1: Withers checks in for the first time in a while and provides some fresh legs.
0: Well, he does, and I think that could be important, actually, in this one, as the shot is up from Goodwin, and he still doesn't have a point.
1: That is flat. His shot just looked terrible so far.
0: It just looks a little, I don't know if nervous the right word, just rusty. I don't know. Everybody, you know, you join in the game three and they played two other games. It's got to be a little awkward. So it's a 16-8 lead, 1:48 to go here in the first. Yes, Khalil Whitney has checked in. Free throw up and good as Goodwin is off the Schneid and on the board for a point. 16-9. The Ville advantage.
1: And Chris Bell. How about that? Bell will check in for Goodwin.
0: We know your mind's on football. James Maynard Bell for La Familia. So it'll be Russ Smith to bring it up with the Ville up 16-9 as they go left to right here. Almost a little pressure here. This is that zone again, though. Russ Smith behind the back dribble, drives into the paint, goes all the way, keeps going. Left handed layup, good. He just went right past the defense.
1: Yeah, that's going to be a mismatch if McNeil tries to guard him one-on-one.
0: Sweet zone continues. 18-9. La Familia up. McNeil with Lewis the hand on his shirt as he got it. Now gives it over to Bell. Three-pointer from him. No good short. Right to Jalen Withers. To Russ Smith. Ahead to Montrezl Harrell, who is fouled. A hard foul. And he wisely does not retaliate. Just kind of stands over. Who was it that got him? Was it Bell? And they're going to look to see if it was a flagrant. That was great ball movement.
1: No play on the ball there. He kind of wrapped him up in the upper body. They're going to review this. I think we'll get a flagrant.
0: I tell you, you got to give Harrell credit for not losing it.
1: He went down there and
0: that's the type of play that you would worry about, you know, to be honest.
1: And I told you on the way up here, you know, they're going to be outmanned, and we'll see if they try to go dirty like Stoops used to in the football games.
0: He's getting out all his – he's emptying the clip, boys and girls. So here's the foul.
1: He wrapped him around the shoulder.
0: That's not as bad as it looked from behind when we were looking at it. Let's see this angle.
1: I think you almost have to call it just so this game doesn't get, you know, too out of control early.
0: Well, the fact they're reviewing it is a good thing. The question would be to me his left hand that you really can't see from the underneath angle. I think his left hand came down on and didn't make a play on the ball where his right hand sort of was. And Harrell just, man, I was worried Montrez.
1: I thought he was going to, yep. At first I thought he was going to rip the rim off, and then Bell caught him from behind and fouled him.
0: It's great ball movement either way.
1: Outlet passes.
0: So it's, as they review this, the very least, it'll be Harrell going to the line. Yeah, his left hand absolutely is yanking on Harrell's shoulder. And that's what Harrell was mad about the most as he stood over him or went to say something to him after the fact.
1: So the refs are discussing amongst themselves. The fact they haven't gone to either coaching staff leads me to believe that this is just going to be a common foul.
0: I don't know. I think they're having a discussion still.
1: Now, the other day when they upgraded it, they sent two refs off to the respective coaches.
0: I don't think they made a decision. Now they've looked at it, they've made a decision. Now they're saying something to Rummage and Balfour.
1: Okay, they upgraded it.
0: Yeah. His left hand was not making a play on the ball. It's no question.
1: So, also didn't know with being up here in Lexington if we're going to get that call with Montrez.
0: It's the TBT. It's not the
1: not
0: Sweet
1: Jimber
0: 16.
1: And not
0: it's not, you know, yeah. I don't think these guys are that concerned. But what a play here. So Harrell will get a chance. I don't know if it's two shots and the ball or if it's a technical and then two free throws here.
1: I think it's
0: going to
1: be a technical free throw, then two free throws.
0: Yeah. So Harrell trying to add to this lead that is doubled up. La Familia here, 18-9 here with 1:15 in the first left. And free throw, high arching, good.
1: Man, listen to the Cards fans here.
0: Really, yeah. So I guess he'll get a second

0: He's shooting a second technical.
1: We might get two free throws in the ball.
0: But I think he would have to have the shooting. I don't know all the ins and outs of the TBT rule book. Misses the second. So now they will get the ball, it looks like, underneath. So, yeah. So, 10-point lead. 1:15 to go here in the first. This is a time to you got a chance to put the foot on the throat.
1: Once again, great job by Trez to keep his emotions intact.
0: Absolutely. So, Russ Smith will trigger it in. Looking, gets it in left corner to Lewis. Lewis drives into the paint, pump face back to Russ. Three-pointer from him. No good, short. Rebound fought for. Williams fighting amongst it. And it's Kentucky that comes away with a coffee. Got it. And I don't know if he took a finger or acted like he took a finger in the eye, but he'll draw the foul.
1: And Kentucky's in the bonus here, so he'll get two free throws. Williams still, I mean, he's getting that inside position and at least making them earn it.
0: Russ Smith, 0 for 4 from 3.
1: He has never been shy.
0: 1 of 5 overall. Yeah, it's just one of those you just like to see. I love the move when he went into the paint.
1: That makes him 2 of 14 from 3.
0: As the free throw is up and short from Chris Coffey.
1: Nobody's ever shot a free throw well in the TBT.
0: So Coffey will try to cut this 10-point deficit. 107 to go here in the first. Coffey shot good, so it leads down to 9. Withers in the game with Russ Smith. The inbound to him. Terrell, it's Carson Williams, it's Trey Lewis. Russ Smith in the front court. Under a minute to go here in the first. 9-point lead for the Ville. He will drive in, goes to the paint, gets cut off, loses it, out of bounds, and it'll stay with the Ville. I don't know how long he can play Russ. I got to be honest, I don't know how long he can play him. He's killing him right now.
1: They had a weird look there. It was a double screen action from Harrell and Lewis, and I thought for sure Harrell was going to roll and they were going to try to get an alley-oop there, but Russ took it himself.
0: This is in 2013.
1: Yeah.
0: It's Trey Lewis who looked at inbounds. Trying to get it in, gets it underneath the Harrell, who puts a shot of it in. That's as easy a bucket as he'll have all night. Great inbounds play there, and it's an 11-point lead. As it's not familiar to the front court, McNeil, he was fouled on the far side as he tried to do a handoff there. He's holding his hand. It was an awkward-looking play.
1: He got his wrist cut between a few bodies on that screen there by Russ. He might
0: There's
1: not.
0: A lot of bodies, a lot of hands in there, and McNeil is really holding that wrist, and he's one of the few guys who really hadn't embellished anything in the three games, so I'm assuming he's actually bothered by that.
1: We'll see how he looks on this free throw here, but he's shaking it off. They don't really have, neither team has a lot of options on the bench.
0: It's crazy to look at the bench. It's insane to look at the bench. There's like all these coaches, and you're looking for a player in there. McNeil's free throw is no good.
1: He's bothered.
0: Yeah, as he shakes his hand off a little bit after that. And it's 21-10 lead for the Ville here. 41 seconds to go here in the first. McNeil's second is good. 21-11. 41 seconds on the game clock, so 11-second differential shot clock, game clock. Russ Smith guarded by McNeil into the front court. Coming off a screen from Harrell. Goes into the paint. Skips it over to Williams. Not really the guy you want cutting, and it's a turnover. Maynard Bell ahead to McNeil, who gets it over there. Back to Willie Cauley-Stein, who throws it down. Kind of a jump ball over there, a hot potato, and it ends up in the hands of Willie Cauley-Stein, who gets another dunk. So it's a 21-13 lead for the Bill. They'll have a last chance here, 13 on the shot clock, on the game clock. Over there, three-pointer. Withers a way too early. Three is missed. Terrible shot. And here comes McNeil with 5 seconds to go. Into front court. Three-pointer at the horn. No good. And the Bill dodges him. Just an unnecessary potential bad play there. Withers has got to be aware of the time. That's a terrible shot.
1: In both of the first two games, Kentucky scored in the last 5 seconds
0: right,
1: of the first
0: the
1: quarter.
0: Fully expecting it again.
1: Well, about the opportunity to hold for the last shot, and Withers pulled
0: that
1: there. I'm sure that the 9 coaches will tell him about that.
0: We would think. Well, it's still a 21-13 lead for the Ville after one. 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
3: 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KFOA, officiating football since 1967. Come be a part of it.
4: It's the Ville on top, 21-13 as we go to the second quarter here. Louisville with a 21-13 lead as they have really dominated the glass in this one. 12 rebounds to 7 in the first quarter. Neither team's shooting great, but just they're getting more shots, frankly.
5: It's the Trez show again tonight. Yep. He's got 9 of the Ville's 21 here. He's 4 of 8 from the field. Maybe we don't shoot the mid-range and threes here. He's very effective from the post.
4: I mean, the most unstoppable force in this tournament is no question Montrezl Harrell. I mean, he should lead the team in shots.
5: So we'll start the second quarter here. We got Jones, Jalen Johnson, Montrez, Matthews, and Russ Smith.
4: Trey Lewis actually second behind Montrezl Harrell. Harrell's got 9 points, 4 rebounds already through one quarter. He leads the way for the Ville. Trey Lewis with 5. Willie Cauley-Stein has 4, both on dunks, as they will trigger it into Goodwin to start the second quarter. He's got Russ on him. They're pushing all over each other. Goodwin was pushing him. Russ was grabbing. I mean, they were wrestling at the mid-court stripe.
5: Russ has 6 fouls to use. He was using them the other night, and he was just all up in Goodwin there.
4: Yeah, and then too much so. So they will trigger it in.
5: Trez guarding the ball here and not down low.
4: He's got Khalil Whitney. He's just going to stay with him as Goodwin with it out right side. Just start second quarter here. Goodwin loses the ball. Unforced error, just a turnover. And it touched out of bounds. It'll be the Ville basketball.
5: You know, that last possession, Russ just got up in Goodwin, and he just looked rattled trying to drive the ball there.
4: Well, they will get going here with the ball. 21-13 the advantage. Chris Jones across the mid-stripe. Neither team with a very deep bench at all tonight as you get it over to Russ Smith at the right hash. Matthews has checked back in. He doesn't end him on the cut. Back to Harrell at the top of the key. Now to Jalen Johnson, left side. Over to Chris Jones, left corner in front of the UK bench. Hadn't dribbled yet. Now puts a dribble down left side off a screen from Harrell. Wide open three-pointer. No good. Rebound. And Cauley-Stein has it. He's played more minutes tonight than he has the first two games combined. Into Goodwin, front court. They back off of him. He goes to the basket, skips it back to Morsell. Morsell drives in, pushes off on Matthews. Now throws it underneath to Stein. Back out to McNeil. McNeil drives in at the free throw line extended. Loses it. Actually, Chris Jones slapped it away. He's going the other way with it.
5: They're not calling the push-off on the offensive end.
4: Jones. We'll give it over to Jalen Johnson. Matthews is wide open for three, but we got a foul underneath prior to that, as Harrell, I think, was being held underneath there.
5: Yeah, Whitney just couldn't get possession. He wrapped up Harrell for the foul instead of the post feed and the dunk. Yeah. You know, every time Trez sets the screen at the three-point line, he pops out to the three-point line. I'd like to see him roll to the hoop.
4: We'll see what they come up with here. As the inbounds gets back to Russ Smith. He jacks up a three. No good. And it's Goodwin with the ball the other way. 21-13 the Ville advantage. 7:48 to go here in the second quarter. Goodwin will now pull it back out and give it over to Whitney. Comes in three-pointer from him. No good. And Chris Jones has it. And he throws a long pass up ahead to Harrell at the left block. He's trying to drive in on Stein, and he's fouled. They have hit that pass

0: several times. Harrell, I mean, say what you want. These old legs, he's beating everybody up the court.
1: You know, Anawaki was the best outlet passer I've ever seen, but Chris Jones is looking like a quarterback out here right now.
0: Ever?
1: At Louisville. Well, in my lifetime.
0: Yeah,
1: you got to remember
0: what?
1: I'm a lot younger.
0: You know what?
1: Anawaki kept it over
0: his head
1: and
0: slung it. He had two amazing ones. I believe it was last year. Maybe even 2 years ago. With the word Wes Unsel.
1: That's what I'm saying. Used. Well before my time, Wes Unsel. My time, Anawaki.
0: You know what? I give you that one. So Harrell at the line, 21-13 advance. He's trying to get into double digits here. Has he been out yet? I'm not sure he's taking
1: He's checking in for him. Look at that pinch.
0: Well, free throw's up and good as Trey Lewis checks in for Russ Smith. So this may be their best lineup on the court right now. Matthews, Lewis, Chris Jones, Montrezl Harrell, Jalen Johnson. I think tonight, with what they have, you'd like to see what they do with this lineup against Kentucky squad here with Willie Cauley-Stein, Harrison, Goodwin, Morsell, and Bell on the court. Free throw up, no good. 22-13, the Vilt lead, 7:30 to go here in the second quarter. Bell across the mid-stripe, keeps his dribble, trying to get it back to Harrison. Jones tried to deny, but he gets it back to him. Over to Goodwin, right hash with the dribble, guarded by Matthews. Skips it back to Bell. Bell lob underneath to Cauley-Stein, but he wasn't able to get it. Shots up and in, though, from Morsell as the deflected pass went right to him. 22-15 the advantage. Lewis into the front court. Jalen Johnson gets away with a big elbow as Lewis dribbles it right side. Coming off a screen from Harrell. Lewis driving in, into the paint. Gets past his man, gets it over left side, throws it away to Harrison. He's got a fast break the other way. Looks up ahead to Bell. Bell left wing, driving in, goes to the basket. Tries to throw it back to Goodwin, but you could tell they haven't played together very much, and he throws it out of bounds.
1: Jones wants to inbound this and get up quick. No one's back on defense. Here we go.
0: And Jones quickly into the front court. Morsell on him, cuts him off. Jalen Johnson with the dribble. Gives it over to Harrell left side. Harrell, three-point range, left wing. Will keep his dribble. Jones with it. You'd like to see Harrell be able to get loose on the block there as Jones comes off a screen from Harrell. 10 to shoot. Still has it long range left side, three-point range. Tries to kick it back to Matthews' right wing. 5 to shoot. Matthews driving in. 4 to shoot. Drives to the basket. Shot up off glass is no good. And Stein with a rebound. 22-15 still the Vilt advantage. 6:17 to go here in the second. Morsell with it. Far side of the court. Back to Harrison. Harrison. These tired legs. Not kind of many points here so far for either team. Harrison with it left side. 6:05 to go. 15 on the shot clock. Harrison still hasn't dribbled. 10 to shoot. Left swing. Guarded by Lewis, who's all over him. Harrison into the paint. Skips it over to Bell. Bell drives in. Throws it underneath to Cauley-Stein. Reverse layup up and in. And it's now just a five-point game. 22-17.
1: And yeah, we'll use
0: and
1: a timeout here.
0: Has the ball bringing it up. I think it's exactly what La Familia wants.
1: He needs to get down in the post.
0: Lewis will try to dribble in right side. Gets cut off. Comes off a screen from Harrell. He throws the floater up and good. Thought he was looking for a lob for Harrell, but it was a floater. And it's a 24-17 lead. Goodwin into the front court. Gives it back to Harrison. 24-17, 5:20 to go in the second. Harrison, Cauley-Stein, chips it over. He tries to pass it away as he lost the ball. And it's in the right corner to Morsell. Back to Bell. 13 to shoot. To Harrison, straight away. Harrison has got Jalen Johnson switched out on him, who fouls him. That was really unnecessary with the shot clock winding down to about 7 or 8 there.
1: You know, when Morsell caught that ball over there on the sideline, the whole staff from Louisville said his heel was on the out-of-bounds line. So frustrating development there.
0: Well, that's what you do. Whether it is or not, that's the move. Especially in this league. It's a big Mark Liebermanism. Act like there's a foul because you can fool them. Inbounds pass. With 5:07 to go, 24-17, Vilt lead. For La Familia has the ball, though. Morsell with it straight away. Driving in. It's a shot up, no good. And Johnson blocked him there, but it's Matthews with it the other way for the Vilt. He's going to drive in right side. Off glass up. Good, and a foul. What did they call?
1: They called it a block.
0: Yes, and one on that one. Yes, as Matthews being very aggressive offensively the right way, going to the basket, gets the bucket and the foul. So now it's a huge play to make it potentially a 10-point lead as they try to grab Harrell, maybe a little breather here with 4:51 to go.
1: Kind of a weird call there. The refs kind of looked at each other and decided on the block, so Matthews looking to finish the three-point play.
0: No one made a call. Yeah. Actually, Harrell's not coming out. He's just going to stand near the bench.

0: the Gatorade towel.
1: And the eight coaches.
2: 1, 2, 3, 4, 5, 6, 7, 8. Yes, there are.
0: 27-17. It all adds up to a 10-point lead for the Ville right now. 4:51 to go in the first. In the second.
1: Great job by the Ville there as Kentucky went on a run, cut it to 5 to push it back out to double figures.
0: Quickly got the crowd right out of it. You know, just that home energy sometimes, even if it's not a huge crowd, can be a big deal. Coffee with it into the front court. Gives it back to Morsell straight away. Give it over to Goodwin. Goodwin thought about a three from the left wing. Now Goodwin drives in. He skips in the left corner to Harrison. He thought about a three. Doesn't take it. 14 to shoot. Now does take the three. Guarded left corner. In and out. Rebound is all Montrezl Harrell.
1: 5-on-4.
0: As it's Jones throwing it up to Matthews. And it's up and over everybody. And Balfour says, slow it down. Take it easy.
1: I love Andrew Harrison. He's just playing the cats out of the game.
0: Now, we've seen big comebacks. We saw one in this building on Saturday. So it's a 27-17 lead for the Ville. Chance to push it to 12 there. Doesn't go their way. We'll see if Kentucky can take advantage. Harrison driving in. Floater, 8 feet. Good. Now it's down to 8.
1: Tough shot over the extended arm of Jalen Johnson.
0: And then 26 seconds on the shot clock. I don't know. Harrell was just pointing to it for whatever reason. Either way, 27-19, the Ville advantage. Jalen Johnson with it right wing. Skip it over to Harrell, now on the left wing. Into the left corner to Matthews. Matthews right in front of that Kentucky bench. He's going to drive into the paint area. Layup up. And it's no good. Rebound, though. Harrell dunks it. Grabs a rebound. Dunks it. That's where the ball needs to go. And it's a 29-19 advantage for the Ville. As it's Goodwin, who backs it down. His man takes the three, and no good. Did the step back was the word I was trying to think of. And Jones with it. Jones now a chance to extend a double-digit lead here. They're pointing in the corner to Trey Lewis, but I don't know. I think everybody else sees him, too. Jones will drive into the paint 1-on-5. Wisely pulls it back out, looking for Johnson underneath. Now gives it over left side to Trey Lewis at the left hash. Guarded by Goodwin. Gives it over to Jones. Thought about a long three. 5 to shoot. Drives into the paint. Some contact. Step back. Has to spin. Turn around. 1 to shoot. Throws a shot up. Is rebound off the rim. And back to Chris Jones. Thought about another three. Matthews three-pointer. In and out. Rebound. Jalen Johnson tipped it. And it's out of bounds. It'll be La Familia basketball. So end-to-end action here as that'll be the TV timeout. Chris Jones says they want a replay of it. He says they want to challenge it.
1: We're going to challenge it.
0: Yeah, and we'll see what comes of that when we come back. The Ville, a 29-19 lead over La Familia. 93-9 The Ville, ESPN, just 93-9 The Ville.
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0: It's been 1 week since you looked at me. As we come back from break, they announced that there is no change on the out-of-bounds call. So it'll be La Familia.

0: basketball.
1: Chris Jones, he looked stunned. He's still arguing with the ref, pointing at the video board.
0: They looked at it, man. You know?
1: Much needed break for these guys. They're out of breath.
0: Yeah, to say the least.
1: Yeah. I'd love for the staff at halftime to challenge Russ Smith to set the TBT record for assists in the half, because he is just shooting every time he touches the ball.
0: I think you need
1: Steve Rummage, Tim Hayworth, their salesman.
0: I think you should call the Easter Bunny at halftime, too. See how that works. But 29-19, the Ville advantage, though, as Khalil Whitney into the front court goes right at Montrezl Harrell, puts the shot up, no good, short rebound, tipped up and in miraculously. It'll go to Goodwin's credit, but the three sets of hands were up there and somehow went off his and up into the basket, and it counts, and makes it a 29-21 lead.
1: World Cup own goal there.
0: 29-21, Chris Jones into the front court. He drives into the paint, bounce pass to Harrell. They were ready for it and slapped it away. And it might have gone out. It bounds off Harrell's foot. And I think it did. So, dangerous spot here, 29-21. It's La Familia trying to get as close as they've been in a while. Morcell drives into the paint. Now lobs it to Colley Stein, and it looks like the old days on that play. And now we got ourselves a six-point game.
1: Jalen Johnson went to help out on Morcell. Chris Jones didn't respond on the help side there, and wide open dunk for Colley Stein.
0: Harrell again, he's so far away from the basket when he catches the ball, it seems like. But the crowd comes to life here as a six-point lead for the Ville. Harrell will try to quiet him, squares up against Willie Colley Stein, goes in, gets cut off, and underneath it's slapped away and out of bounds, and it'll be La Familia basketball.
1: Ton of contact down low there. No call, and Harrell had nowhere to go with that.
0: Russ Smith's going to check in for Trey Lewis. Carson Williams will come in for Jalen Johnson. I just really don't like where Harrell is receiving the ball. You'd like to get him just posted up down there, a little closer to the basket.
1: That's what I keep saying. Every time he sets a screen, he just pops out to the three-point line instead of rolling to the hoop.
0: And he's not hunting threes by any stretch of the imagination. Morcell with it left side. He's going to drive in off a screen. He gets cut off by Chris Jones on the block. Shot up off glass. No good, short. Tip up and good as he got his own rebound. And we got ourselves a four-point game. 1:39 to go in the second. Russ Smith guarded by Goodwin. He grabbed his jersey. Russ did and still got away with it. Dribbling now. Goodwin trying to retaliate. He's all over him. Russ Smith blocked from behind. And now Williams tried to keep it. Here comes Goodwin the other way. One-on-one against Harrell. Layup off glass. No good. Rebounds out of bounds. Russ was shoved in the back. It'll be Louisville basketball, but Russ Smith was shoved into the stanchion there.
1: Unbelievable no call there.
0: I mean, that was
1: Russ
0: plain
1: is rattled.
0: Day. I mean, it's one thing to let the hand check and go. Whatever. I mean, Russ Smith, you can see the shove.
1: He's hurt.
0: Yeah. I mean, I wasn't even pulled up on replay here. But that was rough, man.
1: God, with such few bodies on the bench, you just don't like to see anyone coming up hobbled.
0: Yeah, I mean, we saw three guys there as Russ is just limping. I don't know if you can see it here.
1: It's that offhand by Morcell. The left hand got him in the lower body.
0: Yeah, it's like no question.
1: Hey. Oh, Russ.
0: They are reviewing it, I think.
1: Russ took a knee to it looked like the back of the head.
0: I'm glad they're reviewing this. You got to look at this because it was an absolute, to me, it looked intentional. Sometimes on these you get a second look and it's maybe it doesn't look like that, but that looked like an intentional left hand. They need a break. I mean, Kentucky has come to life here, 29-25.
1: I'd say Louisville was active on the offensive glass early and pushed out that big lead, and Kentucky's come to life on the offensive glass here in the second quarter.
0: Take another look at this on the replay as Harrell sort of let him go to the take the layup. Well, that one doesn't look as bad from that angle, but it is a left hand from Morcell in the back.
1: When Russ came down, Goodwin's knee.
0: Well, he might have hurt himself on that, but that wouldn't be a foul. That's not.
1: Right, but I'm saying that's where he got hurt.
0: Yeah. One angle it makes it look like it was a left-handed, little shove there. On this one, you don't have,
1: the opposite baseline camera's not going to do as much good here.
0: You don't have Fox NFL Sunday production on this. Right. I'll just say that. So I don't know that I've seen anything.
1: I don't think the refs are going to call anything.
0: Let's see. Approximate foul?
1: I don't know what he just called.
0: Did he say a proximate foul? What? Hang on. Trying to listen in.
1: Well, Louisville gets a call here at Memorial Coliseum.
0: Well, they've gotten a few.
1: Russ stays in. He's walking it off. He's not full speed, but he's walking it off.
0: I don't know what word he said to describe. Approximate fouls rule allows the referees to retroactively assess a foul if it occurs in close proximity to an out-challenged out-of-bounds play. So I guess they were challenging the out-of-bounds, and while they were doing that, they saw the foul. So that's the NBA. They do that in the NBA. Either way, it's still not a shooting foul. It's a 29-25 lead for the Ville. They need a bucket. Russ Smith in the front court. Goodman all over him. He's figured out the rules. He's hand-checking all over the place. Russ Smith drives in. Bounce pass to Harrell, but it was at his feet. Harrell gets it back. Skips it out to Matthews. Matthews' three-pointer. They need it. No good. Air ball short. And it'll be La Familia basketball with just a four-point deficit here.
1: Harrison contested that three by Matthews. Matthews said it got tipped because that was well short, but they're not going to look at it.
0: It was dead on. It was just dead short. So, under a minute to go here in the second. Four-point lead. The closest the game's been in a while. Goodman to the paint. Skips it back over to Whitney. Three-pointer right side. In and out. Man, that was halfway down. And here comes Trey Lewis the other way. Khalil Whitney fouls him in the backcourt. That'll be
1: put this in the bonus.
0: Foul. Yeah.
1: Need these to push the lead back to six, and I mean, Kentucky's gotten back into this one.
0: Look, you keep thinking that this is 10 years ago. There's no telling who's going to make a free throw.
1: You got eight bodies on each team. It's a crapshoot.
0: I don't take anything for granted here. But what you don't want is to miss two of these and then give up something the other way. So, Lewis, 46 seconds to go in the second quarter, misses the free throw. 29-25, the Ville advantage. And Jalen Johnson will check back in for Carson Williams. They're giving Trez a breather here as he's got his hand holding his shorts over there by the Louisville bench.
1: Talking.
0: Yeah, he's actually in the game. He was over there
1: by the
0: bench.
1: Yeah, he's talking to Chris Jones at the end of the bench.
0: So Lewis is good on the free throw. 30-25, 46 seconds to go in the second. Harrison will bring it up. Down five, 39 seconds to go in the quarter. Pauly Stein with it, 20 to go on the shot clock. Goodman with it straight away. Drives to the paint, skips it over to Bell. Three-pointer from Bell, no good. Rebound by Russ Smith. Their shot clock's off. Shot clock is off as Russ comes across mid-stripe. You got a five-point lead. Love to get it to seven or eight. You just don't want to take anything that gives Kentucky a chance. Russ Smith off a screen. 10 to play. Drives in behind the back dribble. On the block, it goes to Harrell. Threw his hands out of bounds. And it'll stay with the Ville. Did I miss something there?
1: I think it was tipped.
0: Maybe it was tipped, but still, I thought I got the Harrell's hands.
1: Harrell's not collecting these bounce passes from Russ very well.
0: So 5.6 to play here in the half. Lewis will inbounds it almost in the corner over there underneath his own basket on the far side of the court. 5.6 on the clock. Looking for Matthews. Now throws it back out top to Johnson. Long range near midcourt. Johnson's going to drive. That's not where they wanted the ball. He's going to have to heave one up. No good long. And we'll go to halftime with a 30-25 advantage for the Ville. They had stretched it out to double digits. Kentucky got back in it. It's kind of what you expect at a TBT. Halftime, 30-25. The Ville on top. 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
8: Welcome back to Memorial Coliseum for this third game between the Ville and La Familia in the first round of the TBT here in 2026. At halftime, Louisville leads 30-25. First quarter, the Ville jumped out quick, 21-13, and La Familia answered in the second quarter with a 12-9 advantage. I walked out to the tunnel during halftime, and the coaches had our group, and they were emphasizing, play within yourselves. Russ, don't have to force every shot. He is now 2-for-16 from three in this tournament, and he needs to look to pass it. First half stats, the Ville, 12-of-13 from the field, 36%. Kentucky, 10-of-27 for 37%. Louisville, 2-of-15 from three. Kentucky, 1-of-11. So neither team shooting well from three. Louisville, 4-of-7 from the line. Kentucky, 4-of-8. Cards out rebounding. Kentucky 21-17, and it was the Montrezl Harrell show in the first quarter. He had 9 points, only three there in the second. Louisville's going to try to reestablish him in the second half and keep feeding him, and I know they encouraged the guards to drive to the basket instead of settling for threes. A couple of mishaps there in the last 30 seconds of the quarters, but Louisville takes a 30-25 lead. We're going to have the 9-minute third quarter. We'll have the 5 minutes up until the Elam ending. And it's just going to be a dogfight. These are older bodies out here. We'll see who has more left in the system here down the stretch. And we'll be back here for the second half action on 93.9 The Ville.
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4: 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Halftime score, the Ville 30, La Familia 25. Looking at the box score, the leading scorers for La Familia, Morcel and Cully Stein, each have made four shots. Morcel has 9 points, Cully Stein has eight. Outside of those two, no Kentucky players made more than one shot from the field. So, Montrez, our leading scorer, 12 points, 7 rebounds there in the first half. Trey Lewis, 8 points, 3 rebounds. Alex Matthews, who was the hero the other night, has 6 points at the half. Russ, 0 for 6 from 3 with 2 points. Chris Jones, 1 for 3 from the field with 2 points. And no one else has scored for the Cards. And we welcome Drew Diener back to the broadcast.
5: That's right. You know, don't want to return to Paul Rogers at Notre Dame when he made the infamous mistake to not go to the bathroom at the start of the second half, and they went to 5 overtimes. I learned from the veterans. So we'll see what they get. We'll see who's got the legs. We'll see who's got, you know, can make some shots. There's no telling where this game's going to go, man.
4: Rummage came over here at the half. He said, we just need Russ to play within himself, quit selling them for threes, drive to the hoop. So same thing they've been preaching the whole tournament.
5: Yeah, they really they let them back into the game with some poor shot selection, I think. But the thing that I just don't like is where Harrell is starting the offense. He is, to me, too far out on the court.
4: Without a doubt, he needs to establish the post presence. I mean, Cully Stein, is he really going to shut him down?
5: Well, and the tough part is, like, I'm sure for the big guy, it is tough to go all the way from one end of the court, all the way to the block. But, it's worth slowing it down a little bit to do just that.
4: We also have to remember, this is Harrell's fourth game in 5 days.
5: Yeah.
4: So hopefully he's got enough in the tank here.
5: Live over-under is 121.5.
4: You called it, it's going to be an ugly game with these older players.
5: Yeah, it's certainly just the way it goes in a lot of these things. So it'll be Harrell. He looks fresh over there, though. He's jabbering with the crowd.
4: He's bopping.
5: Yeah, we got Matthews, Matthews has been great, I think. You know, he has been, if everybody could have his shot selection on offense, I think they'd be in a good spot. But it'll be Russ Smith starting this half, not Chris Jones. Trey Lewis, Alex Matthews, Harrell, and Jalen Johnson.
4: The best thing about Matthews, really, is his youth. I mean, he's the youngest guy on the court for Louisville, and he's just bringing it on the defensive end with the energy, crashing the boards.
5: Frustrated look on Jalen Johnson's face. I wonder if Chris Jones, Is he injured at all, or is he on the bench? It looks like somebody's working on him.
4: Yeah, he's down at the end of the bench, getting his calf worked on. It looks like they're.
5: Yeah, he has leaned his head back, and I don't know. It's just again, there's like 9 bodies in between us and them, and that's about all you can see from here. But we are underway. Second half, 30-25, the Ville advantage. They'll go right to left in front of us. He's got Goodwin on him. Got his dribble. Now gets it to Harrell down the block. It's right where they wanted to go. Good job, and he draws the foul. That's where Montrezl Harrell can't be stopped.
4: 100%. Harrell established position on Cully Stein, and Cully Stein couldn't recover. Keep doing that every possession.
5: That's exactly what you want to do right there. Cully Stein's been 4-for-4 in this game. Dunks all of them, I believe. 30-25, the Ville advantage. Lewis, who was being hurt, held, as you heard the fans behind us see it, drives into the paint. Floater from 15, high arching, no good. Rebound, it's La Familia going the other way. Morcel into the front court as they go left to right, down 5. And bodies on the floor as Russ.

0: Smith and Morrell collide. There'll be a block on Russ Smith.
1: Man, Russ tried to cut him off there. Morrell just plowed over him.
0: That'll be Russ's third foul. Russ Smith 1-for-7 in the game, 0-for-6 from 3. Harrell leads the way with 12. Lewis has 8. And it's a 5-point advantage for the Ville. And it'll be Morrell to trigger the offense straight away. He almost has it slapped away as he tries to get it over to Goodwin by Matthews, but it's Goodwin with the ball. Drives in from the left wing, into the paint, step back, 17-footer, good.
1: Good contest by Matthews. That's a tough shot for Morrell. And like we said in the scouting report earlier in the week, those mid-range shots is where he's going to thrive.
0: Well, Goodwin has got probably the freshest legs of anybody as Russ Smith's trying to handle the pressure from Morrell, who's all over him. Russ drives into the paint behind the back basket. Now still looking for it, gives it back out to Matthews. Matthews at the left hash. Is he going to drive in? Up three, loses it momentarily. Down to 10, bounce pass to Trey Lewis, driving to the paint. Back to Harrell, elbow shot, up and in and out. Tipped up and in by Matthews, who followed. Those young legs of Matthews. Gives the Ville a 32-27 advantage. And La Familia the other way. Every point can be crucial in this one. Goodwin, three-pointer from him. Good. He's looking dangerous. He's looking a lot more comfortable this half than the last half. And the lead is down to two. Russ Smith into the front court. Behind the back dribble off a screen from Harrell. Comes in against Willie Cauley-Stein. Now back to Matthews. Matthews drives in. Kicks it out to Lewis. Pump fake three-pointer. Now a better-looking three. In and out. Tipped in. It'll be La Familia ball. They have a chance to tie or take the lead. Goodwin with it left side. Goodwin on a crossover dribble. Gives it back out to Morrell. Straight away. Three-pointer from him for the lead. They have it. They've got the lead. 33-32. And this place is alive. It's Russ Smith having to trigger the offense. I don't even see Chris Jones. He is at the end of that bench.
1: With his warm-up on.
0: Over right side to Johnson. Johnson bounce pass over to Russ Smith at the right wing. Smith looking in, looking, skips it over left side to Matthews. Matthews looking, now gives it back to Lewis straight away. 7 to shoot.

0: have not seen much of him in this game. So it's a La Familia with a 33-32 lead here, 6:33 to go in the second quarter. Morcell picks up his dribble, almost lost it, now gives it to Goodwin. Jones is all over him, long range near midcourt. They come to double-team him off the screen, get it back to Willie Cauley-Stein, back to Bell, swinging around corner. Harrison, three, no good, short. Lewis has got it, got the rebound. That would have been a big shot. Lewis, ever-calming presence, drives in, kicks it corner to Matthews. Matthews drives baseline, gets cut off, gives it back out to Chris Jones. Jones now will give it over to Jalen Johnson, top of the key, give it right side, pump fake three from Lewis. He drives in, bounce pass to Matthews, back to Jones, thought about the three, passed on it though. Only nine to shoot, you don't see that off, but he should have taken it. Driving in on him now, a step back, tough contested three from Jones is no good, and it's Kentucky ball. Harrison with it, 5:48 to go, 1 point lead, and the ball, right corner, it goes to Morcell. He's guarded by Jones, he takes him inside, up and under, good. 3 point lead for La Familia. They have come out, they have outscored the Ville 10-2 to start the third quarter, and the Ville calls a timeout here. It's all Kentucky right now.
1: Louisville's just not moving the ball on the offensive end. A lot of standing around. And like you said, it's the endurance. Three games in, what, 5 days now?
0: Yeah, and I tell you, Goodwin is fresh as they come. He hadn't played. He looked rusty to start the game. He looks like he's shaking off that rust. And right now, he's the best player on the court.
1: At some point, if Louisville's going to come away with this, someone's going to have to step up and hit a few three-pointers.
0: Yeah. He's just going to have to figure out a way to get stops, too. I mean, they have come out and put 10 points on the board in two, not even 2.5 or 3.5 minutes. And they, again, a 10, and it's a little eerily like the first game. Louisville dominated the first quarter. Kentucky, the second quarter, was they outscored Louisville 12-9, but it's 10-2 right now. And they got to stop the bleeding there.
1: Yeah, thank goodness the deficit's not as bad as it was on Saturday afternoon. But the Villagers need to settle in here, play within themselves.
0: Kentucky looks too comfortable on offense. They've got to make them uncomfortable, but I would imagine right here it's going to go down to Harrell. Cauley-Stein, to say it's something to Harrell,
1: they're smiling.
0: Laugh. I mean, there, it's good nature driven there.
1: Those are two competitors right there.
0: 35-32, the Ville trails. 5:34 to go here in the third. Chris Jones across midcourt. Picks up his dribble, now gives it to Jalen Johnson, left wing. Johnson, ball over his head, looking to get to Harrell on the post. They do get it down there to Harrell on the block. Cauley-Stein on him. They come in for the double. He kicks it back to Matthews. Matthews, bounce pass back to Harrell, repost. Goes in. Running hook shot from Harrell, no good, short. Kentucky ball, there was no one there else to rebound. It's Goodwin into the front court. Goodwin, step back, three-pointer from him is no good. And Lewis with the ball, he's going to go the other way. Bell is slow to get up the court. He's struggling back as Lewis will lob it to Harrell. And Cauley-Stein got rid of it, deflected it. Good job by Harrell to try to save it, but it's Kentucky the other way. Goodwin, and he loses the ball. He was trying to control Jalen Johnson off with his right hand, lost the ball with his left hand. They're going to go back to, it's hard to say Russ Smith. It's going to be Carson Williams coming in. Russ took his jersey off real quick, but I think they're going to get Jalen Johnson out of there. And now they do go get Russ Smith. Chris Jones is not 100%. He's limping off. He has just not been the same. I don't know what happened at what point.
1: Great job by Jalen Johnson there in transition. Kentucky had 3-on-2, and Jalen Johnson stopped the ball at the three-point line, and Kentucky just threw it away.
0: Yeah, it seemed like as Kelly Kraft is hugging a ref right in front of us. She's giving the ref a hug.
1: Interesting. And he said he's not a Kentucky guy, but he's smiling,
0: he just,
1: laughing.
0: Yeah, the man, the ref just hugged Kelly Kraft. I don't know what to say.
1: Something fell out of his pocket. Is that Franklin?
0: As Russ Smith into the front court. Russ with a dribble. Russ will drive in on Bell. Pushes him off. The left-hand drives to the paint. Gets cut off. Russ will go underneath to Carson Williams. 12 to shoot. Back to Chris Jones, who is in the game. He drives to the paint. Shot up and in. Chris Jones in amongst the trees to get a much-needed bucket. It's a one-point lead for Kentucky.
1: And Jones is hobbling back.
0: Yeah, he's... But who knows ever with him. Ball goes left side to Morcell. Thought about the three. Drives in on Matthews. Goes to the basket. Gets cut off. Shot up off glass. Good. Their offense has come to life this quarter. 37-34, the Kentucky advantage. Matthews with it. Into the front court. Drives into the paint. Gets cut off. Goodwin really coming to life. Steals it from behind. Steals it from behind. He's got a one-on-0 break the other way and dunks it.
1: Well, the team's not doing a great job of communicating.
0: He's dominating this quarter. No other way to say it. Goodwin's got the fresh legs. They've got a 12-4 advantage. And Goodwin with 10 points in the game now. Jones, into the front.

front court. Zaville down five. He gets it back, left side. They're looking for Harrell, but they go right side over to Russ Smith. Three-pointer from Russ is no good. Short. Rebound. Fought for. Kentucky's got it. Goodwin up ahead. Too far to Harrison, but he does track it down. They've got a five-point lead. It's been their quarter. Now on the block, it goes to Whitney underneath the Bell. Layup up and in. They cannot get a stop. It's a 16-4 advantage here for La Familia here in the third quarter. And it's going to be another timeout for LaVille. This has been all Kentucky out of the locker room. Fresh legs and a fresh Archie Goodwin. And they will take it full timeout here as it's 41-34 La Familia over LaVille here. Listening.

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0: And here, this quarter that has been all La Familia as they lead it 41-34. And it has been a lot of Archie Goodwin.
7: You know, someone on that Louisville bench needs to remind these guys that they're playing for $2 million. They don't have much in the tank. The body language is horrible. We'll see if they can rally.
0: I've seen... We saw it at 17 points the other day to come back. It's a seven-point lead. It just feels like it's more because they've only scored four this quarter. And Kentucky's got 16. It's already their highest-scoring quarter. They got 3 minutes still to go here. So Chris Jones with it. Now over the right side to Matthews. Matthews right hash in front of the Louisville bench. Trying to get Russ Smith to pop out. Back to Montrezl Harrell. Left side it goes to Jones. 10 to shoot. He's got Harrison on him. Harrison slapping at the ball. Jones complaining about the refs. Six to shoot. Now knocks his man to the floor. Three-pointer on the way. Jones in and out. Rebound to Matthews. He's in amongst the trees. Can't find anybody. Skips it back to Jones. Another three, but he passes on it. Drives to the paint underneath to Williams, who dunks it. Carson Williams with the dunk. And it's down to five.
7: Chris Jones, good find there. He's still hobbled. Come on, buddy.
0: So it'll be the unfamiliar in the front court. Harrison with the thought about the three left side. Now puts a dribble down. Can't find anybody. Back to McNeil. Back to Harrison. Harrison, 2:20 to go in the quarter. La Familia, 41-36 advantage. He'll drive in, into the paint. Now gives it off underneath to Whitney, who dunks it. And almost broke the backboard hanging on the rim. It's still shaking. Guess you can do that. 43-36. Jones hobbles up the court. Dribbles off a screen from Williams. Jones with it back to Matthews. Comes off a screen from Harrell. Now drives into the paint. Floater from Matthews is short. Matthews gets it back underneath to Williams. A second consecutive bucket for him. To Carson Williams, an offensive spark from an unlikely source. And it's 43-38, La Familia. Harrison across the timeline. He's got Jones all over him. Hand checking both ways on this. I mean, they are all over each other. McNeil drives into the paint. Layup. Oh, NASA skips it back out to Whitney. Whitney drives in left wing, loses it. And ball is saved to Goodwin. 11 to shoot. Goodwin, right side, driving in on Matthews. Now backs out. Carson Williams comes to help out on defense. Does a good job. Goodwin, step back, three-pointer from Goodwin. Is in and out. Man, it was halfway down. Harrell crashes the board but goes to the floor, and it's going to be a jump ball. The possession arrow is not lit up, so we don't know, and now they will say it is staying with Kentucky.
7: Harrell's had a rough time collecting those balls that are down below his waist, and he couldn't collect that, and they go to the floor, three bodies, tie up.
0: Yes, three bodies, but two were Kentucky. I mean, right. That's kind

0: of the problem. He doesn't have any help down there. And you look on the night, the rebounds now starting to probably even out.
1: You know, the Kentucky defense is focusing in on Harrell, and he's doing a great job of using his body to clear out the lane, and they're finding Williams uncontested.
0: Rebounding differential is only two now. The Villa 26-24 advantages. They will inbounds the ball underneath their own basket with the five-point lead. Now it's Kentucky out top, right side with it, Morsell. Morsell puts a dribble down, dribbles into that right corner. Williams is checked out on him. He drives in over to Whitney, whose five-footer is up and in and out. And Williams a rebound. He's played great. Here comes Chris Jones the other way. Cut into this five-point deficit, under a minute to go in the third. Jones behind the back dribble, drives into the paint. Spins around, gives it to Harrell, gives it back to Jones. Jones drives in, again, free throw line area, skips it to Carson Williams, thought about the three, that's not really his shot. Russ Smith got it, though. Russ Smith, 11 to shoot, loses it out of bounds. He's not playing well.
1: Man, I'm going to switch Williams, so he's just taking the open look there.
0: Right. I mean, that's sometimes in this league, an open look by a big man isn't a terrible look because it's a look. A lot of times possessions end just like that with no shot. It's a 43-38 advantage for La Familia. It's about a 10-second difference, shot clock, game clock. Morsell drives in, gives it to Cauley-Stein. Floater of him is no good. Harrell tipped it out to Jones. Thought he tried to get it ahead. Now he's got a three-on-one break to Matthews. Matthews pump fakes. He flies right by, puts it up and in, and it's 43-40, 20 seconds to go. Heads-up play by Matthews, and now we got ourselves a one-possession game. Hood wants him to come across half court. I guess he's not going to call timeout. Archie Goodman with it, left side, long range. Gets cut off, gets it back to McNeil. McNeil thinks about a three, drives in the paint, floater from the baseline is good at the buzzer, and it'll be La Familia with a 45-40 lead at the end of the third quarter.
1: That's three or four times this tournament La Familia scored at the buzzer of a quarter.
0: Two times in the first quarter and once here in the third. Could have been worse, got to be honest, could have been worse. 45-40, La Familia with the lead after they outscore the Ville 20-10 in the third quarter. We're back with the fourth. 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
0: Well, it is a five-point lead for La Familia going into the third or fourth quarter, which will be... If you haven't seen the Illimani, we'll get to the first dead ball under 4 minutes. Add 8 points to the winning team, and that is the target score. And I don't think they're going to get it done from the three-point line in this game if they do, because at least it's not gone that way the first three quarters.
1: It's been a rough go so far. The Ville, 2 of 19, 10% from three-point range. La Familia, 3 of 16, 18%.
0: Yeah, so it has not been pretty. So we'll see what lineups they can go with. Chris, I mean, they are just the walking wounded right now. If you weren't with us to start, Malik Williams not here, I think because of injury. David Johnson not here. Don't know if he's got another league he's playing in. But so you're without them. Jones is a little hobbled. They will not play Jalen Withers. No matter what, doesn't seem like.
1: I mean, they tried him with fresh legs.
0: They tried him in the first quarter. He took a really quick shot, and I don't think he's been on the court since.
1: Well, certainly not the deficit we faced Saturday, but you hate to be in this position again.
0: Yeah, I mean, this is one of those where it's the lead feels bigger than it is, but it's only you're down five with the ball to start the quarter. But yeah, three of 16 for La Familia from three, 2 of 19 for the Ville. Tells you probably want to go inside. Harrell's been fairly quiet. As Jones gets it back on the right side. He has it slapped away out of bounds. Collie Stein goes to save it and does. Pretty athletic play up ahead to McNeil. McNeil the other way. Goes in on Williams behind the back dribble. Backs him out. Now back goes in. Gets cut off. Gives it back to Collie Stein. Left side it goes over to Goodwin. Goodwin gets it back. Three-pointer from him. Look out. Good.
1: Chris Jones got mixed up there on the screen. It was a wide-open look from Goodwin.
0: Right now he's the freshest player and the best player on the court. 48-40. La Familia with an 8-point lead. Jones with it. Still far side with the dribble. They're all over him. Gives it back to Lewis. Lewis thought about a long three. Now gives it back to Jones. Jones looking for a screen off of Harrell. He does. He's wide open. Three-pointer over Collie Stein is good.
1: Much needed. Thought Trez was going to roll the hoop, but Chris Jones pulls up and brings us within five.
0: Yeah, needed that three. As again, that's just their third of the game. They are 3 of 20 from three-point range, and they are down five. 48-43, 7:55 on the clock. Willie Cauley-Stein with it. Back to Goodwin. Goodwin drives in on Williams. Spins. Goes to the paint. Fadeaway. Rejected by Williams. He's going to be called for the foul. Kind of touchy the way. I mean, there's so much contact by both ways. I'm on out with the dribbler. I mean, the dribbler, it's almost impossible to be a point guard in this game the way they allow the hand checking. And then that one seemed a little ticky-tacky, but it's Goodwin who has dominated the second half. He's got 13 points, 6 rebounds. 2 assists. He'll be at the line. And in it went all around the rim. My gosh, it was still spinning
1: when it came out.
0: That
1: thing was 3 inches in.
0: And it spun out. It was still spinning when it hit the ground. So it's a 5-point advantage. 7:47 on the clock for La Familia. Goodwin's shot is no good. It's a break there.
1: It's as good as a turnover.
0: That's
1: 2 missed free throws.
0: 48-43. It's going to keep this close till you get that Elam ending. Chris Jones with it on the dribble right side. Drives in. Gets cut off. Still with the dribble, though. Skips into the corner to Lewis. Too high, but he saves it to Williams. Williams drives in. He has it slapped off his knee, I think, and it'll be Kentucky ball.
1: Great play by Lewis to save that pass from Chris Jones. Carson Williams off the dribble is probably not what you want.
0: Well, he's been as effective as anything in this game, but he's at least got some fresh legs. So that's each team gives the ball away. They're good, and we'll bring it into the front court. The 5-point lead, 7:23 on the clock. He has it left side. Drives into the paint. Skips it right side to Morsell. Morsell, three. Short rebound to Collie Stein. Up and in. Went out and back in. And it's a 50-43 lead here. And a dangerous point for the Ville. Really need a bucket here as you get toward this Elam ending. 50-43. Jones into the front court. Step back. Three-pointer. They need it. They don't get it. Rebound McNeil and Williams, and Matthews ends up with it. Lewis thought about the three. Drives into the paint. Looks at the lint rim. Gets fouled as he goes to the basket trying to get the layup, and he'll try to earn an easier way at the free throw line. There's no easy buckets for Louisville right now.
1: Not at all. And Trey Lewis went in. The Collie Stein used his body. Great job absorbing the contact, getting to the free throw line here.
0: I don't know why he's hesitant on the three. You know, it's Trey Lewis, what he does. And he passed on that, and now he's kind of shaking off an ankle as well.
1: Well, I mean, these guys have no confidence from three right now. 3 of 21 on the game for the Ville.
0: Well, I don't think that would stop Russ.
1: It certainly is not.
0: Lack of confidence.
1: It certainly is not.
0: And I don't think, I mean, Jones, that was a good look there. You know, we'll see. But, yeah, it has not been the prettiest of three-point shooting nights. Just 3 of 21 for the Ville. Lewis, free throw, I should say, is good. And that makes it 50-44, 6:50 on the clock. As it'll be Williams, Carson Williams going to the bench. And Jalen Johnson comes in. We have not heard much from Harrell at all here in this quarter.
1: We have not. Got to get him going here.
0: He's got to get himself going a little bit too. Lewis, his shot is good. And so he makes both. It's big. Leads down to five. 6:50 on the clock. A little full court pressure here. If not, even if it's just token from Matthews on Harrison, who's back in. Harrison, long range left side. Comes off a screen. Drives into the paint. Goes in on Matthews. Gets cut off underneath the basket. Try and throws it away. And Harrell on the floor to try to get it. He's going to try to get ahead. And the body's everywhere. Harrison and Harrell try for the ball. And Harrell gets a timeout. As, man, these guys are really going after it. You had a Kentucky player on the floor. You had Harrell on the floor. Harrell got there first and called the timeout. As dead as he is, that is a hell of a hustle play.
1: Looked like a fumble risky out there. That ball was just squirting all over the place, and Harrell jumps on it and is able to get the timeout and save the possession for Louisville.
0: They're going to have to get the guy that's sweeping it up. He's going to need
1: to come
0: back.
1: There's a lot of
0: sweat. He's going to need to come back. I mean, because Harrell was down here. I couldn't see who it was for Kentucky. Might have been Morcell. Either way, there's three bodies just about sweating on the court. I don't know why that dude's underneath the rim. It's got to be slippery up there.
1: Yeah, there were a lot of bodies on the floor there. It actually says historic Memorial Coliseum on the floor here.
0: Yeah. So it's 50-45. It's a big possession. You got 6:28 on the clock, but Elam Ending will hit you here in just a couple of minutes. And if you get this in within a possession, I think you'd consider that a win if you're the Ville.
1: I'd like to see Chris Jones try to take it off the dribble, Trey Lewis, and get the ball to Montrez.
0: If he's down by the basket. I mean, at this point, Harrell obviously is your best option. I don't think anybody can pass up an open look.
1: No.
0: I mean, it's just so tough to get an open look because of the way that they let the defenders play the ball handlers.
1: Now, the refs, they look like they're reviewing something here, and I have no idea
0: what
1: they could be looking
0: really
1: at
0: long
1: on that play.
0: This wouldn't have been, you know, maybe looking for an approximate foul again. I don't think they found anything.
1: They're not calling anything. They're getting the teams back on the court here.
0: Yeah, I don't hear anything.
1: Be prepared for your eyes to have to adjust to the lighting.
0: I mean, it's like, you know, is it Friday Night Lights or whatever the movie is? Varsity Blues, and they come out, it's like, oh my gosh. I mean, it gets so dark here, and then it's like dark as closing time, and they shine the bright lights back on the court. 50-45 is the score. La Familia leads the Ville. We got 6:28 on the clock. Game three to decide it all. They've split to the first two games. Colley Stein's got 10. Goodwin's got 13. Harrell's got 12. Lewis has 10. Matthews has 10 for the Ville. Inbounds to Chris Jones. He's got Morcell on him. Looking for Montrez Harrell left wing. He's got Colley Stein on him. He drives to the paint. Has it ripped from behind. Morcell was waiting for it. And who's it off of?
1: They're going to call it out in Kentucky on Morcell reaching behind and poking that ball.
0: And I don't see a challenge of any kind. So it'll be Louisville basketball underneath its own basket. They were ready for that Harrell play. Give it back into Jones. Jones right side. Driving in. Cat and mouse game with Harrell. He puts a shot up and in. Slams it home as he went through bodies to get that one down. And we got a one possession game. 47-50, the Ville trails here. 6 minutes on the clock. Pass underneath to Goodwin, and layup is up and no good. As bodies collide, it'll be Lewis picking up the foul. Goodwin is down underneath the basket. He hasn't gotten up off the court since he went down.
1: It looked like he hit his head on the base of the basket. They have protection there, a pad, but he made hard contact with the basket.
0: Now, you see plenty of guys embellishing. There would be no need to embellish here. As
1: great job on the two-man game in the last possession there with Chris Jones and Montrez Harrell, and Montrez slipped to the hoop. Chris Jones with a bounce pass and Trez with a one-handed flush.
0: Yeah, went through a couple of defenders to get it there, and that was a big bucket. You got to have it. These are big free throws. As Goodwin will go to the line, try to extend a three-point lead as we inch near the Elam Ending. Goodwin is good. And it's a 51-47 lead, 6:02 on the clock here in the fourth from historic Memorial Coliseum.
1: I don't think we're going to see Russ again tonight. He's at the end of the bench with his warm-up on.
0: No, I wasn't paying attention to the huddle possession earlier, so I guess the feeling's mutual. 52-47, the Ville trails. Lewis into the front court. Almost turns it over. Almost goes over backcourt. He did go in the backcourt. Lewis was just casual with the ball when he came across the timeline, and he had to go back and corral it. And when he did, he went into backcourt. A sloppy play there.
1: That was close.
0: At a time he didn't need it. Nah. I thought he was well over the first time. I mean, that was just a lazy. I don't know if it's lazy, it's just a tired play is probably a better way to term it. As Chris Jones almost steals it away from Morsell. So it goes in a second time, and he's going to be called for the foul. And you got Coach Dark Slime over there is not happy with the call, the way that the hand checking goes. It's just like, I don't know what you. You have to call one at some point because it's just absurd what's going on out at the point.
1: I'm fine with that defensive effort from Chris Jones.
0: I mean,
1: if they're
0: going to
1: call that, let them call it.
0: They haven't been, so. And with Jones, let's see, nobody's really in any true foul trouble here. So it'll be Kentucky inbounding the ball. 5:53 on the clock. They've got the ball on a five-point advantage. Each possession crucial here before that Elam ending. Goodwin throws it over right side to Bell. They find an open man in the three-corner. Harrison, he doesn't take it. He's got Harrell switched out on him. Seven to shoot. Dribble between his legs. Step back from Harrison. No good. Chris Jones has the board all to himself. 5:34 to go. The Bill down five. Really need that bucket here. And he goes to Harrell, who's open on the right block. Colley Stein fell asleep. He loses it underneath, and he'll go to the – well, he got fouled. In fact, they're nowhere near the bonus. That's just their second foul this quarter. But that's as open as Harrell's been all night.
1: Yeah, smart foul by Colley Stein, truly, because Harrell would have just dunked that and cut it to three.
0: Easily. Yeah, so that's two second team foul. So 5:26, the Elam ending's the first dead ball under four. You add 8 points to the team winning, and that's the score it takes to win the game. Bill down five, inbounding the ball underneath their own basket. Into Lewis, three-pointer from him. They need it. They got it. 52-50.
1: Nobody crashed the offensive board, so thank goodness that went in.
0: 52-50. We got a ball game here. 5:15 to go here in the fourth quarter. Goodwin with a dribble. He's been the best player on the court in the second half. Comes off a screen. Drives to the basket. Lewis gets back on him. Layup off glass. No good. Tipped out. Harrell's got it. The Bills got the ball. Here's Jones with it into the front court. Three on three. Goes to the basket. Gets cut off. Up and under. Now back to Harrell, who backs up to three-point range. Now drives in on Colley Stein with a dribble. Underneath. Shot up. No good. Rebound. And Harrell will go to the free throw line as the foul was on Willie Colley Stein. And they have a chance to tie this game as we are at the 4:49 mark.
1: A late whistle there on Colley Stein. You didn't like the call, but Montrez gets to the free throw line. The folks in red that made the trip from 64 are trying to will our boys home here.
0: Well, unless they can give them fresh legs. But Harrell, to his credit, that was a good move there. He recognized that Colley Stein wasn't going to be able to handle him off the dribble, and he's got two free throws to try to tie this at 52 with 4:49 to go. First one, good. Nothing but net on that one. 1 point game, and John Hood will call a timeout. As the lead is won, you'd expect nothing less than to have this come down to a tie game or close to it near the Elam ending.
1: John Hood looking like Buzz Williams over there, sweating through his pullover.
0: Steve Rummage and Chris Jones having a conversation with the ref over there. I don't know which. They don't call much. The one I think they're probably upset about is the Jones hand check, because that's been going on a lot. But it's been pretty consistent. So,
1: a gentleman that closely resembles Mark Blankenbaker getting the card chance going up there.
0: He does have his colors on. That's signature salmon. Well, here's the situation: 52-51, La Familia with the lead, but Louisville and Montrezl Harrell a chance to tie it. The crowd that is here is into it.
1: Good job by the Ville not letting this go the other way to start the fourth quarter. They fought back into this. It's a one-point game. Montrez can tie it right here.
0: Yeah, so in this quarter, the Ville has outscored La Familia so far 11-7. Yeah, I mean, this is...
1: How about this? It's going to come down to Elam.
0: Of course it is.
1: Yeah. Just with TVT.
0: It'll probably be like 10 chances to win it, man. All right, so Harrell, a chance to tie it. 4:49 on the clock. 51-52. No good. Rebound, McNeil. And Chris Jones comes in to steal it. Chris Jones made the steal, and the Bills got the ball, and Jones is fired up. 4:42 on the clock. Jones And off a screen. Three-pointer on the way. In and out. Rebound. And it's La Familia with it. There's about a six-second differential between the end of the Elam ending and this possession here. It's a one-point game. Morsell with the ball. Gives to Willie Cauley-Stein. Now back to Goodwin. Goodwin guarded out there by Lewis, trying to create some space. Step back. Three-pointer. Lewis fouled him, and he made the bucket. Fouled on the three-point shot. Lewis went into him in a disastrous way to get near the Elam ending. That is just a nightmare.
1: Goodwin used that left arm to get Lewis to back off him. Steps back and hits a clutch three.
0: And Lewis jumped into him. I mean, you know,
1: there wasn't much there.
0: I disagree.
1: That's terrible.
0: You should look at it. He jumped into him. It was. You just can't do it. I mean, you just can't do it. You just can't do that. Got to throw, but it's Goodwin who's got the fresh legs and misses the free throw. And who comes up with it? Harold had it. Harold had it. Saying him like Nick Valvano. And now they got to rush because there's 4:10 on the clock. They need to get a shot up before the 4-minute mark as Lewis is driving in. Gives it back out to Harold. There's 4:03 on the clock. I think they'll foul. I would think they would. Maybe not. Jones going to drive to the bucket. Cut off. Willie Stein's on him there. 3:52 on the clock. As he gets it to Harrell on the block, he's fouled.
1: There's the foul.
0: Harrell will not go to the free throw line. That's the fourth team foul. So that will give us the Elam ending. And it's not a shooting foul. That's actually a pretty good break for the Ville because we will go to the Elam ending. The target score will be 58, but the Ville will have the ball for the first possession to start the quarter.
1: The target score will be 63, actually.
0: What did I look at? Oh, I'm sorry, I'm looking at the wrong way. Yeah, the scoreboard, I looked at it backwards. You're right.
1: That's
0: a big difference.
1: It is. That Kentucky staff was not aware of the situation there. They could have fouled about 12 seconds sooner.
0: I'm trying to figure that because they had the one to give.
1: Mm-hmm.
0: And you would like to get that. That's a tough one. I don't know what you do there. If you're the team with the lead, you always call timeout.
1: Right.
0: But
1: well, right there, they could have fouled at 3:59 and we would have already been the Elam ending. Louisville had the possession, didn't get a look.
0: Yeah, I'm trying to figure out what the best way to play that when you don't have the ball is. But either way, we'll go to the Elam ending. 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
0: We are just getting away with the Elam ending. The target score is 63. I think, well, hang on.
1: It is going to be 63. It says 65.
0: It says 65, yeah. But they can't add here. The target score is 63, not 65. And they're going to have to stop and explain to everybody that, I mean, because you have to display the 65 prominently. And so they are, referees, they're going to go over and tell, hey, switch that to 63. 55 plus 8.
1: Welcome to Lexington,
0: carry
1: boys
0: the one.
1: And girls. There we go.
0: 8 plus 5, carry the one.
1: I got fingers and toes out here.
0: It still says 65. I mean, I don't think you can start this until they get that number right.
1: I think both teams are aware.
0: Yeah, there we go. They switched it.
1: Here we go.
0: So, but pretty good break for Louisville. They've got the ball. They're down 55-51. Got to get to 63. Inbound into Lewis. Three-pointer from the corner. They need it. They get it. Big bucket to start the Elam inning, and they're just down one, and Lewis salutes the crowd. It's Chris Jones in that backcourt on Archie Goodwin, who looks calm and collected. Comes across midcourt. Jones is all over him. Gives it over left side to Morcell. Morcell out long range near midcourt straight away. Drives to the paint. Goes in on Lewis. Spins. Shots up off glass and in. Big bucket there.
1: Lucky roll off the back iron.
0: 57-54. Jalen Johnson with the dribble. That's interesting. Gives it over left side to Jones. Jones guarded by Goodwin, who bodies him up, as you'd imagine. And Jones trying to get a call and holding his head. He did not get hit in the head. And he's got to get in the game. I mean, Montrezl Harrell's trying to direct traffic. Jones got to quit rubbing his head. It's ridiculous. Lewis with it. Driving in. Five to shoot now. He's got to step back. Give it over to Harrell. He has to shoot the three. There's no time on the clock. Nailed it! Montrezl Harrell nailed the three and turned to the crowd. And we got a tie game at 57. Target score 63. Morcell with it. Long range left side. Guarded by Lewis. Drives in. Now backs it out along the range, three-point range. Drives in, puts up the 15-footer. Now passes last second to Pauly Stein, who wasn't ready, and it's Louisville basketball.
1: Louisville hit four threes in the first three-and-a-half quarters. They've hit two to start the Elam inning. Trey Lewis and Montrezl Harrell. And Harrell there at the end of the shot clock, clutch as could be. He's got a look of
0: And the two guys that get fired up as much as anybody, Jones and Harrell. Harrell was furious with Jones because he was rubbing his head, and he's like, dude, we need the ball. Help, you know.
1: And Harrell bailed him out.
0: He did. All right, tie game at 57. Elam ending score, target score 63. It's Trey Lewis with it. Trey Lewis long range straight away. With his dribble still, guarded by Bell. Comes off a screen, open three-pointer. No good long. Matthews has the rebound, pushed from behind. Gives it back to Trey Lewis at midcourt. 17 to shoot as they reset. Jones with it, near midcourt left side. Good one on him. Looking for Harrell. Harrell trying to set a screen for Jones. There's nine to shoot. He does come off a screen, still has the ball left side, though. He's got Coffee switched out on him. Five to shoot. Jones has got to do something. Step back three-pointer. No good. And Jalen Johnson skies for the rebound and gets fouled as he's going out of bounds. And they call it Kentucky ball. I mean, he was just kind of shoved out of bounds.
1: Oh, my goodness.
0: Right in front of a bunch of Louisville fan base that made the trip up. Either way, 57 apiece here. Target score 63. Harrison in the front court. Comes off a screen. Now gives it over to Goodwin. Goodwin, he's going to drive in on Chris Jones. Fade away, 15-footer, no good. Short. Jones gets the rebound. He's got a three-on-two the other way. Up to Lewis. Lewis, three-pointer on the way. No good long. Rebound fought for, and it's Kentucky that comes away with it. It's Morcell into the front court. And he's calling, I guess John Hood calls timeout.
1: Pauly Stein fell to his knees when he gathered the rebound there. Louisville bench wanted to travel, didn't get the call. Jalen Johnson got shoved out of bounds on that previous possession.
0: And now Jones is laying on the court. And Drummond has got, he's saying, get up. And so is Matthews is begging him, just get up.
1: He's got nothing in the tank. I mean, these guys are, they put everything out there.
0: Yeah, he says that. You say that, and then he grabs a rebound over everybody a minute ago.
1: I think that $2 million is looming in the back of their heads.
0: Right now, it's just, I mean, they want to win this game. That $2 million is a long way away. They got to get this win, and they are walking wounded out there. And they have not, Jones was laying down on the court. They're going to have to tell them, hey, wipe that up.
1: The UK bench just told the guy, yeah. Both teams sitting
0: Jones was
1: out there.
0: Laying down undoubtedly in a pool of sweat. So here's the situation. We are tied at 57. Take 63 to win it. Anybody's ball game. Russ Smith is still nowhere near the huddle. Actually, he's getting water for a teammate.
1: Got a feeling that Archie Goodwin and Chris Jones are going to try to take this over.
0: You never know. You might end up with Harrell with an open three from the right side, and it goes in like he did there. I don't know that either coach can really draw up a play that they can count on five guys executing here. But John Hood called one.
1: I mean, this is what it's all about, the July madness here.
0: DeVille, they are out of timeouts. Kentucky has one. So, again, you got to get to 63. Each team right now, with 57. First of 63 wins. We haven't seen DeAndre Liggins at all. He's over there on the bench. You know, he would have made a huge difference.
1: He would have.
0: I just assumed he wasn't here. I just looked over there and saw him right now.
1: Nobody sitting here at Memorial.
0: No. 57 apiece. Got to get to 63. Harrison will inbounds. Gets it to Bell. Bell back to Morcell. Morcell gives it over right side to Goodman. You know, this is where they want to go. Jones is on him. Comes out off the screen off Willie Cauley-Stein. He's going to drive in. Now give it back left side over to Morcell. Morcell drives into the paint. He has it slapped away. Gets it back. Eight to shoot. Drives in over Harrell. Fade away. 15-footer good.
1: Thought it was a double dribble, maybe.
0: It's possible he make a play.
1: Yeah.
0: It's possible. 59-57. Target score is 63. We'll see what they look for here. On the block, it goes to Harrell on Willie Cauley-Stein. He faces up on him. Left side, drives in. Hook shot up and no good. It'll go to the free throw line. Wanted that three-point play.
1: Cauley-Stein, I believe that's his fifth foul, so he's got one more left to play with here.
0: Yeah, he is the only one in any sort of foul trouble. As Harrell will go to that line and try to tie this up. Man, if you could have gotten that bucket to fall, it would have been huge because now you're one possession away from winning it.
1: Now he's got to earn it.
0: Every point precious here. 59-57. La Familia with the lead. Target score 63. Harrell, no good short.
1: He's got to find a little extra oomph here. McNeil checking in for Kentucky. They've got a three-point shooter on the court.
0: Got to figure it's going through Goodwin. But Harrell, need to get a bucket out of this. Need to get a point. Free throw, in and out, tipped up. No, Johnson's got it to himself. Gives it back out to Harrell. Good offensive rebound by Jalen Johnson. Harrell's got Cauley-Stein on him. I think that's what he wants. Now he's going to try a three-pointer off a screen. In and out, and a rebound is to Kentucky. Man, that was halfway down. Back out. Here comes the other way for Morcell. 59-57. They got to get to 63. Goodwin with it straight away. He's got Jalen Johnson on him. Goodwin with the dribble. Step back. Three-pointer thought about it. Now gives it left corner to Morcell. He drives in on Chris Jones. Goes to the block. Skips it back out to McNeil. McNeil, floater, thought about it. Now gets cut off. Throws it back to Bell. Nine to shoot. Goodwin, three-pointer. Look out. Short. And Harrell tried to grab it. Did he touch it? He did not touch it. His hand was there. It'll be Louisville basketball.
1: I don't know how they got switched up, and Jalen Johnson is guarding Archie Goodwin, but he did a great job there staying in front of him and not getting blown by.
0: Nothing you draw up right now is on the scouting report. You may end up on a guy you got no business being on. Sorry, those are the breaks.
1: That Trez three last possession was halfway down.
0: It really was. I mean, it rattled. I've seen more buckets on both sides rattle in and out of the interior of the rim than I can recall. Dill's just down to it with the ball. Every point is just a grind. Is Jones with it into the front court. Tejero with it right side. Back to Jones. Thought about the three. Has his room. Now goes on a dribble behind Montrezl Harrell. Gives it back to Trey Lewis here at the top with 12 to shoot. Comes off a screen from Harrell. Lewis driving in. Step back. Almost falls. The same spot where the wet spot wasn't pulled up. Harrell, three-pointer. No good. Rebound. Jalen Johnson skies for it. He's being held. And it's Kentucky the other way. And it's going to be Goodwin with it to get him within two of the winning score. They got to wipe the floor up, number one. I mean, they got to get that floor.
1: Nice rink out here.
0: Really do. And Louisville does not have a timeout. Ref should stop it to get that floor dried up. Lewis is going to drive into the trees. Kick it back to Matthews. Thought about the three. Now give it over to Jones. Thought about the three from the left corner. 16 to shoot. He's got Morcell on him. He cuts him off. Reaches in. 10 to shoot. Jones still with the dribble. Wants to step back. Morcell won't let him. Now he goes to the baseline. Gets cut off. Gives it back to Lewis. Three-pointer from him. No good. Fought for the rebound. Kentucky can win it here. They've got the rebound. Two-pointer wins it. 61-57. Into the front court, it's Morcell. And John Hood wants a timeout. On the side is where that will be. It's just been a war of attrition here. And wait a minute.
1: What did they call?
0: Wait a minute. Are they saying it was
1: a foul?
0: No, wait a minute. No. I think one ref's confused. John Hood called timeout, did he not?
1: I thought he did.
0: Yeah, there's, well.
1: Are they wiping up?
0: I don't know what they're, I have no idea what just happened there. It looked like Hood called a time. Either way, it's a chance for Kentucky to win it. Goodwin with it. On the drive. Pulls up to win the ball game. He does.
1: Another heartbreaking defeat to La Familia from Lavelle.
0: Well, Archie Goodwin scores 22 points in this one and comes up with the game-winning shot. It was a game that started out with Lavelle looking great in the first quarter. They had a 21-13 lead. Still had the lead at halftime by five. In the second half, it was La Familia with 30 points and Lavelle with 22.
1: Kentucky plugged in the fresh legs of Archie Goodwin, and that's what they needed tonight. They'll move on to face the winner of Syracuse Seton Hall.
0: And just another tough defeat in this event for Lavelle, as the three-point shooting was just, for either team, just atrocious. 6 of 31 for Lavelle, 5 of 21 for La Familia.
1: I'm fine for us Smith never placing this again.
0: It's not a great showing. He was...
1: God bless the rest of them. They fought Chris Jones. He's barely moving off this court.
0: Alex Matthews, I thought, was really good. Harold just, you kind of run out of gas. They really missed Malik Williams and David Johnson big time here in this one, as it's a victory for La Familia, 63-57, your final score. Well, Ethan Moore will be along with the postgame show. I'd ask Graydon for a final thought, but he's too distraught.
1: I better take my headset off.
0: Well,
1: we'll get him in football.
0: It was a tough one. 63-57, La Familia, a win over the Ville, and they are moving on. You've been listening to TBT on 93.9 The Ville.
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